0: WFAA meteorologist Cassie Hyder. Our skies will stay clear tonight and temperatures drop down into the upper 60s. For your Sunday afternoon, we're expecting sunny skies, a breezy south wind, and a high of around 90 degrees. On Monday, really more of the same. Mostly sunny, highs around 90 with a south wind between 10 to 15.
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3: It's the Larry Kudlow Show. 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Now, here's Larry Kudlow.
4: So, we're going to talk about the economy, which I would argue is still accelerating. It's picking up steam pretty much across the board. I've been in bed the last 3 days with a bad cold, but it's like being off the planet, but I don't think much has changed. And meanwhile, there's some interesting investigation of Lisa Cook, who's the Federal Reserve governor. The Russian diesel deal, wow, hope we're not financing the war. Judy Shelton is going to become a counselor to the Treasury Secretary. How about that for sound money? Let's talk to John Carney, Breitbart News editor for economics and finance and co-author of the great daily Breitbart Business Digest, and Mike Faulkner, AFPI, America First Policy Institute, co-chair of America Prosperity, former deputy secretary of the Treasury, and still teaching school at Maryland, I guess. I'm going to talk to John Carney. I know Lisa Cook is a dear friend of yours. what is there's a board of inquiry now that's set up. Front page of the Wall Street Journal loves this stuff. I'm surprised Nick Timiraos isn't covering this. The lead, Jay Powell. We'll talk about Jay Powell also. But what is this? The White House scheduled a closed door hearing next month. So that's, I guess, I don't know, after the election. Justice Department officials can question Federal Reserve Governor Lisa Cook about mortgage fraud allegations she has denied as President Trump seeks to satisfy the Supreme Court's condition for firing her. What's happening here, John Carney?
5: Yeah, that's right. So what happened is that the Supreme Court said they didn't give her enough procedure, right? They said, look, yeah, the president can remove her if they, you know, for cause, but they have to give her notice, a hearing. And so what we're doing is doing exactly that. They are setting up a panel to review the charges. She will have a chance to come in and explain herself and defend the allegation, defend herself against the allegations. And I mean, to be honest, the entire thing is a little bit silly. Yeah. She knew what the allegations were. She had her chance to defend herself earlier. This is now a formal process to have this happen. I think the outcome is going to be exactly the same. They are going to conclude that she either, you know, intentionally lied on some of her mortgage applications, or she allowed the things that weren't true to be on these applications. And they'll probably end with removing her anyway. Mm. But you know what they're trying to do is the Supreme Court was very clear: you have to have a formal procedure to do this. So that's what they set up.
4: Oh, I see. So, Mike Faulkner, I thought the story was that she had two or three mortgages, but each one was her primary residence, which she can't have. I thought that that had been published, but am I wrong there? I mean, I don't want to indict her if she's innocent, but I always thought that was the story.
6: Yeah, my recollection is that there was more than one residence in different locations that were the mortgages were applied for very close in time to each other. And, you know, there's a legitimate question about, you know, did you really within the scope of weeks change your mind as to the location of your primary residence? Because, you know, as you know, banks, people take better care of their primary residence than they do of others. And so that's going to, and they're also less likely to default on their primary residence because they're dependent upon it. And so banks rationally underwrite it at lower credit spreads if it's going to be your primary residence. And so if you lie about that and say that you've got multiple places that you're simultaneously using as your primary, you know, that arguably is fraud. And so as John said, the Supreme Court said, hey, you can't just say goodbye. There is a process that you have to follow for purposes of finding cause and removing her. And so I'm actually kind of surprised it has taken this long to set up the process. The court's opinion pretty much laid out the roadmap, and they're now finally implementing it. Now, I always thought that the court's opinion was a punt, because I think this is going to end up back at the court to say whether or not an allegation that has not even led yet to an indictment, whether that's sufficient for cause. But at the time, the court said, we don't even need to get to that because there was no process.
4: John Carney, what about, I know it's kind of old news, but I can think of another Fed governor that ought to step down. One Jay Powell. Okay, he's not going to jail. He's not a criminal, but he was completely inept. The Inspector General of the Fed made that ruling, completely inept. But why is he still there? I mean, normally former chairman, you know, just kind of go off quietly into the night.
5: That's right. He should have gone quietly into the night. He stayed in a sort of like savior complex where he said, I must remain on the Fed or else everything will, you know, fall apart. Donald Trump will control the Fed if I leave, which, by the way, is an insult to all the other members of the FOMC. It doesn't actually turn on whether or not Powell's there. He should step down. And I actually think that there's a good chance he may step down. Sometime in the next few months. Maybe he'll wait till after the midterm election, hoping that if the Republicans lose control, he should not do this, by the way, but hoping that if the Republicans lose control of the Senate, that will constrain who Donald Trump can appoint to the Fed, because it will have to be approved by the Senate. That is in itself a threat to Fed independence. You should not be considering political matters like that when you're a Fed governor. If you are, then you're actually politicizing the institution. I think Powell has done that. As you said, that in the Inspector General report was damning of Powell's leadership. What it more or less said was that they had set up a system creating plausible deniability for all of the top officials, so that any problem never got kicked up to the level it should be. Right, the buck should stop with the Fed chairman, and it doesn't. It never got to the Fed chairman. That was a big problem with his leadership. And so he should go almost out of shame because of the Inspector General report, but he also should have gone just in the normal course, because Fed chairmen don't stay on as governors after their chairmanship ends.
4: Mike Falconer, I think it was, I don't have it in front of me, but the Wall Street Journal editorial, which said he should resign, Powell should resign, said it's like running a $2.5 billion project from the faculty lounge. I'd love that.
6: Yeah, no.
4: These guys don't know what they're doing.
6: He did not have any oversight of what was going on. It was a total dereliction of duty. And if I can go back to, you know, this argument of, oh, if he's not there, the Fed won't be independent. The vote at the last FOMC meeting was 12-0, in conflict with what the president wanted. Yeah. I don't know. Like, Powell was in no way pivotal to the Fed raising rates at the last meeting. I don't think it's entirely laughable to say that if he were not there, somehow there would be a sacrifice to independence. But I think that John is exactly right. He is waiting to see what the makeup of the Senate is, because once you get a new Senate in there, it does not matter whether in terms of the ability to replace. Remember, his seat expires in early 28. So he is being, if he doesn't go by the end of this year, he will be gone during the next congressional term. That, you know, whoever is going to be in the Senate come in January is who is going to be there to confirm Powell's replacement, no matter whether he leaves in 27 or he leaves in 28. So I think John's right. It's going to be after the new Senate sits and he'll go, because that's when the die is cast as to the process for selecting the next Fed governor.
4: Maybe he needs the money. The only job he can get. I don't know. How much do they get, these Fed governors?
6: I think they're $200,000 somewhere
4: in there.
6: A couple hundred thousand bucks,
4: I think.
6: He made quite a lot of money in between his stint at Treasury the first time and his chairmanship. I think he's doing just fine financially.
5: Can you imagine how much he'll make in just giving speeches to banks about how terrible Donald Trump is once he's out? He's actually giving up money. He should be out there right now.
4: The opportunity costs are high.
5: $100,000 every time he opens his mouth. They'll pay him anything.
4: Oh, boy. Yeah, but think of this, John. Judy Shelton has just been appointed a counselor to the Treasury Secretary. That could be a stepping stone to the Fed. She's always wanted to be the Fed. We nominated her to be the Fed, but she couldn't get through. Maybe this time, if we hold on to the Senate, Tom Tillis will be gone. Maybe she'll get through it. I mean, Judy Shelton.
5: She can do a lot of good actually out Treasury. I almost would, you know, if she once said, I think she it would be great for her to get there. But we actually, and she would be a great advocate for a sound and strong dollar at the Fed, which they don't have right now. But as long as the Fed's refusing to take that up, having her in that same role at Treasury, I think, would be extremely useful.
4: Yeah, I agree. I mean, she's a great proponent of a strong dollar. She wants to link it to gold, but I think generically she just wants a stronger dollar. Later in the show, we're going to talk to Steve Forbes about the very same subject. But I like the fact that she's in the Secretary's office now as a counselor. Judy's a very smart woman and has a tremendous track record in all her contributions to the Journal and is her work at the Independent Institute. Fellas, we're going to take a quick break. And then we come back. I want to talk tariffs and I want to talk accelerating economy. John Carney, co-author of the Breitbart Business Digest Daily. It's a great read. Mike Faulkner, former Deputy Secretary of the Treasury. I'm Kudlow. We'll be right back.
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4: We're talking economics. John Carney, co-author of the daily Breitbart Business Digest. Mike Falkender, former Secretary of the Treasury, America First Policy Institute. John Carney, is the economy still accelerating? Is that still true? I feel like I was
5: The economy is doing very, very well. It by all appearances, it appears to be accelerating. We actually were doing much better than we even thought. I mean, the revisions to GDP, so that the second quarter was stronger than we thought, first quarter is strong. This year is going to be a stronger growth year than a lot of people thought. And frankly, next year looks even better. I think that the economy is the strength of the economy is a story that needs to be told even more than it is, because a lot of people have the wrong impression of it when we're doing very, very well.
4: I know. I call it the greatest story never told. Mr. Trump is, I guess, trying to tell it on the campaign trail. Just one other thought. You wrote income and saving is now higher than we thought. The revisions were higher, which helps explain the good position. Consumer spending is, regardless of gasoline prices, turns out consumer spending is pretty strong.
5: That's right. And one of the reasons for that is people have more money than we thought. Their saving has been greater than the statistics led us to believe at first. They've been revised up, and that's because their income is better than we thought. So that actually gives consumers a lot more power, even when the price of gasoline is up. And that's one of the reasons why we've seen spending all across the economy from the consumer side be a lot stronger than people. I was afraid when gasoline went up to above $4 that we would start to see some demand destruction across the rest of the economy. We didn't see it. Now we know why, because people actually have more money than we thought they did.
4: If the Democrats win, they'll go to $10. That's and in fact, they'll end Mike Falken. They'll try to end gasoline-powered engines. I mean, who are we kidding here? I've railed about this affordability nonsense. But look at the PMIs, you know, purchasing managers are strong. The S&P Global PMIs are very strong. Profits are very strong, Mike Falkner. Profits are the mother's milk of stocks and the lifeblood of the economy. All that's really good. Profits create a lot of good liquidity. I mean, I think John Carney's right. I don't see any end to this.
6: I don't either, because the incentives that are put in place through the big, beautiful bill that are really hitting into the economy now, you know, what we've got going on is lots of investment, lots of construction going on. That construction will then turn into industrial capacity that can be used to make workers more productive and generate lower cost goods and services for the American people. And the revisions that were made that John was talking about, more than anything else, you know, they measured nominal GDP pretty correctly. The issue is that they changed the variation of it, how much of it was coming from prices and how much of it was coming from real activity. The inflation was lower than in the initial estimates, which meant that you had more real growth going on, higher income levels. And so, yeah, Americans are in stronger positions. The other thing that, again, is not being told, we have the lowest poverty rate in this country ever. We have the highest median household income in this country ever. The American people are doing very well, and it's a direct result of the president's economic policies. And if the American people want to know what the Democrats want to give us, Just look at California, where gas prices are $1.50 higher than they were than they are in the rest of the country.
4: $2.
6: That is $2 higher, and that is because they're shutting down refining capacity,
4: yeah.
6: and they are hyper-regulating the economy, and they're not allowing the construction of pipelines.
4: Exactly the reverse. But that's what you'll get. You're right. So they'll continue that, and if they ever had that authority, I mean, they won't, because President Trump's done most of this with executive orders. But if they ever take over the White House, they'll go to $10 a gallon, either by taxing it or ending refineries or whatever. John Carney, this real quick, just a few seconds, this Federal Reserve Bank of New York tariff study, which you kind of punched out in your one of your latest missives. I've been behind because I've been in bed. But anyway, what's the story with that? 1 minute.
5: Yeah, so the New York Fed has a team there that seems to hate tariffs more than anything else in the world, and they've produced a dozen papers over the years that have been really flawed. The latest one tries to say that that tariffs pushed goods inflation, by the way, not all inflation, goods inflation up by around 2.9 percentage points, but it doesn't show that at all. It can't show that. It actually really, and deep, if you go to page 20 in this paper, they admit that this is just sort of an illustrative thing, that they can't really estimate it, that they don't know how much inflation it actually caused. But of course, they bury that on page 20, so all the stories about it say tariffs caused inflation.
4: That's incredible.
5: The paper admits that it didn't happen.
4: Nice going, guys. That's incredible. Anyway, Mike Falkender, thank you. John Carney, thank you. I appreciate it. Quick break, folks, and then we're going to talk a little about Iran and Russia. Be right back. I'm Kudlow.
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19: 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The FDA is proposing to lift long-standing restrictions on testosterone therapy, saying the science no longer supports keeping millions of men from treatment that could really, genuinely help them. And today's easiest health win, just 5 minutes of stretching, better circulation, and a calmer mind, and a body that's going to thank you for it. 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
24: News. I'm Carmen Roberts. A deadly missile attack on an airport in Saudi Arabia today is the worst of any Arab country since the war started with Iran. And Saudis are blaming the Iran-backed Houthis and say 12 people died, more than 300 were wounded. President Trump says he is evaluating whether the U.S. should join the Saudis in strikes against the rebel group in Yemen. Isaias, which hit the Florida panhandle last night with 110-mile-an-hour winds, is causing flooding, damage, and at least four deaths. Now moving north, causing heavy rain and flooding for the southeast. Florida Governor Ron DeSantis.
25: I feel like there's damage. I feel like that's going to be difficult, obviously, for people whose property was damaged. But I also feel like this is very surmountable for us.
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26: WFAA meteorologist Cassie Hyder, our skies will stay clear tonight and temperatures drop down into the upper 60s. For your Sunday afternoon, we're expecting sunny skies, a breezy south wind, and a high of around 90 degrees. On Monday, really more of the same, mostly sunny, highs around 90 with a south wind between 10 to 15.
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4: I'm Russia. But I must say, I don't know what to make of this Russian diesel fuel deal. I understand the president wants to ameliorate the pressures. Yes. But still, nonetheless, I don't know. It's a lot of diesel, and Russia's going to get a lot of money for this diesel. I mean, that's really the key point. I mean, I'm looking through my notes here. The sums are quite substantial based on the president's Truth Social. Here it is. I've just concluded a highly successful discussion with President Vladimir Putin. Oh, we do have Alex. So we did find Alex. All points bulletin. He turns up. Alex Ray was is now the CEO of American Global Strategies, former chief of staff of the White House National Security Council. Alex, welcome. Briette's going to come on and talk about the diesel thing, but hold on a second. 300,000 tons of diesel fuel immediately, then another 500,000 tons during the month of November, and then 1 million tons immediately thereafter. That's a lot. And they're going to get paid for that, aren't they? And that money's going to go, probably into the war effort. I mean, yeah, how does this work?
6: Well, look, I think it's certainly a short-term way to solve some of the problems that we're having, Larry, on the supply side and potentially reducing some of the immediate costs that the Iran conflict has caused in the short term. Yeah, I agree with you. In the medium term, it's probably going to open up some challenges. It's worth, I think, you know, pondering whether this is more than a kind of a short-term stopgap. Mm. You know, knowing the president as you do, I don't think either of us would think that he views this something more than a kind of short-term solution. The president has, contrary to the media nonsense, you know, the president's never had any concern about who Vladimir Putin is. So I think he fully understands that this is not a long-term viable situation. So look, I think the president's going to take what he can here. Yeah. Putin has an incentive to try and get something out of us. He's going to do something short term, and then, you know, we'll have to get back on a more sustainable basis past that.
4: Yeah, I'll leave it there. I want Briett, he's coming on after you, former energy secretary, knows a lot more about this stuff than I do, or no one knows more than Alex Gray, but we'll get Briett in a few minutes. Alex, the other question I had was, President Trump is saying, well, all right, we're not going to make a deal with Iran. And good, thankfully. He's kind of learned that lesson. No deal's any good. But we're not going to deal with them. We're not going to take them out until after the election. And then there are reports, and they're just reports, but we're gathering for a huge bombing mission, I guess, after the election. What do you make of all that? Is there going to be a huge bombing mission? Is he right to wait until after the election?
6: You know, Larry, I tend to think that the president, whatever he ultimately decides, what makes sense for him to do is to create enough uncertainty in the Iranian regime that we can continue to buy time for there to be success on the economic front. Mm. And as you and I have talked about repeatedly, this economic conflict, the economic warfare that's being waged by Scott Bessent and the U.S. Navy is working. It may not be working on the domestic political calendar of the U.S. midterm elections, but it is working as a practical and as an empirical matter. And so the president, I think, is really smart, Larry, to have this multi-vector conversation where we're crushing them economically, we're destroying their supply chains, we're putting pressure on the regime, we're putting pressure on their ability to pay their people, to pay the men with guns, and then he's moving additional assets to the region, whether he ultimately pulls the trigger or not. He at least is giving himself optionality, and he's putting a question in the minds of the regime. Well, what happens on November 4th when the U.S. election's over, Donald Trump's continuing to squeeze our economy? We're starting to wonder if the guys with guns are going to be loyal to us because we can't pay them. What happens when Donald Trump, if he pulls that trigger, what's going to happen to our apparatus of oppression? Will they be standing with us or with the people if President Trump decides to go in kinetically again? I think it's great that he's putting that question in the minds of the Iranian mullahs.
4: You think there's covert stuff going on with the CIA and Mossad and who knows where? Are we inside Iran, you know, trying to help the whoever the dissidents may be?
6: Oh, there's no question we're doing things like that just from the open source. I mean, we've seen public reporting that the U.S. and the Israelis were working to try and get the Kurdish population riled up earlier this year to potentially put pressure on the regime. There's no question that we're going to use every means at our disposal, including covert, to create additional areas to stretch the regime, to make it harder for them to respond effectively. So I'm sure we're doing that. And, you know, John Ratcliffe, who's a friend of both of ours, the CIA and his team, they're the best in the world. And I have no doubt that they're working with our Israeli counterparts. They're probably doing some stuff behind the scenes that's going to make the Iranians shake in their boots.
4: You know, General Keane told me he was on the weekday show. I don't know, last week, I think. Anyway, General Keane said that if these dissidents, whoever they are, Kurds, whoever, if they start coming in, if they, you know, move from one town to another, that we should and probably will give them air cover, Alex. And I hadn't thought about that. That would make this different from, you know, prior attempts, the Green Revolution or whatever it was called a couple years back, where Obama did nothing. But this time around, we give them air cover, which changes the game. Have you heard anything like that?
6: You know, look, Abby, as you remember, Larry, this was the great debate in the first Gulf War in 1990-91 when we urged the Kurdish population in the north and we urged other parts of anti-Saddam elements to rise up in the south. Mm. And then they rose up and they requested U.S. air support. They never got it. And Saddam was able to put them down and stay in power for another decade. I mean, we've seen this movie play out before. And so this is the toughest decision that any American president's going to face, because it takes us from a passive air support role to a direct role supporting what could be a whole different kettle of fish. I mean, I'll tell you personally, I'm very skeptical of whether that's going to make a difference. I think that is such a tough call, and it's got to be based on the facts on the ground. What you don't want to do is have U.S. forces engaging in support of an Iranian uprising that ends up failing, even with our support, and then we look feckless, and we could potentially be pulled in even deeper beyond what I think the president's comfortable with. Mm. So that's a very, very tough call that's going to have to be made, and I think the president, knowing how he thinks about things, I think the president will likely err on the side of caution on that to avoid getting us entangled even further.
4: We might not even know who they are on the ground.
6: Exactly.
4: I mean, you know, there are, I mean, I've talked to Keith Kellogg about this. You know, there are groups that were terrorist groups, but oppose the Revolutionary Guard. So what do you do with them? I mean, there's all kinds of stuff. And yes, the Kurds coming down from the north, but that's a small piece of geography. It's kind of, I mean, maybe they could pick up steam, but I don't know. I don't know. You're right. We may not want to back them anyway. So it's tricky. It's tricky business. So the bottom line, Alex, last minute, what happens after the election? The president says he's going to wait until after the election. What happens? Day after the election is the 3rd, November 4th, you were saying, what's going to happen? Bombing or not?
6: My guess is the president likely does a very limited, strategically targeted strike that goes after the Iranian ability to close the strait. Mm. So we're talking about the fast boats, the mining capability, the ability of the IRGC to shoot anti-ship missiles at American tankers and at the U.S. Navy, goes after very targeted tactical capabilities, because once we've taken that away, we're already sending pre-war levels of commercial traffic through the strait. We're destroying them through the blockade and the financial warfare. Once they lose the tactical ability to physically even try and close the strait, Larry, the whole game has shifted. The whole chessboard's been redone, and the Iranians are going to be completely unable to counter what the president's unleashed on them. This doesn't require a two-month sustained air campaign. I think he can do a tactical operation like this, give himself a lot more leeway, and then post-election, when the political calendar resets, wait for us to let the economic warfare play out. And I think that's the way for us to get to an ultimate negotiation that lets us accomplish our goals and disengage from the kinetic phase of this.
4: Alex, great. Just last one. Can we get all their missile launchers and drone launchers and that sort of thing? Is that what you're talking about?
6: There's some of that. I think obviously, to the extent that we have and the Israelis have intelligence on those, I think we'll go back after those again. Mm. You know this, Larry, they're underground, they're in tunnels, yeah. It's the Hamas strategy, it's hard to do it, but I think we'll take out as much as they've reconstituted over the last couple months and set them back even farther. And I hate to use the whack-a-mole analogy, but there's a little bit of whack-a-mole here while we wait for the economic warfare to bear fruit.
4: All right, Alex Gray is the CEO of American Global Strategies. I first met him, he was chief of staff of the White House National Security Council. Great job, Alex. Thank you ever so much. Folks, we'll take a break, and Dan Brouillette on the other side, former U.S. Secretary of Energy. We can talk some more about this diesel fuel deal with Russia. I'm Kudlow. Please stay with us.
5: Larry Kudlow.
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4: Some more on this diesel fuel deal with Russia. We've got my pal Dan Briette, former U.S. Energy Secretary, now partner and co-chair of the Torridon Group. Dan, thanks. So I don't know. I mean, all we have is the Truth Social. Russia will immediately supply over 300,000 tons of diesel fuel to the American and global marketplace. Okay. Another 500,000 tons in November, and then 1 million tons immediately thereafter. Russia will then deliver within a short... So actually, it's up to 3 million tons of diesel fuel. So I support the president, and I support the war, But I've never understood the Ukrainian-Russia thing. And, yeah, we need more diesel. I get that. Of course, we need more refineries at home. We need permitting authority to get those refineries. But short-term, I understand this. But medium and longer run, is this going to help Russia? I mean, they're going to make a lot of money on this deal.
0: Yeah, they will, Larry. No question about that. Good morning. Great to be with you. Look, I think the president's focused on the right thing. He's trying to get more diesel into a market that desperately needs it. And that's exactly the right problem to be focused on. But there's a distinction here, and there's important questions we have to ask. Can Russia sell more diesel? Can Russia actually produce more diesel? Those are two different questions.
4: Huh.
0: Because Washington can change the rules of trade overnight. What it can't change is what you just mentioned. It can't change the physics of refining. And these numbers that you just put out there, let's convert that to barrels. That equates to roughly 72,000, 75,000 barrels a day in October, maybe 125 in November, and a lot more later, potentially. But put it in context, the world consumes 30 million barrels of diesel every single day. Huh. So we're talking about some modest contributions to a very large market.
4: Oh, that's interesting, right? Because tons is different than barrels.
0: Exactly.
4: So you're saying...
0: Exactly.
4: So the world consumes how much? 30 million?
0: 30 million a day.
4: Wow.
0: Give or take.
4: So this...
0: growing economies, Larry.
4: That's fascinating. I didn't know anything about it. See that? I rely on Dan Brietta. Got to help me out. So 30 million barrels a day, but actually... full stop, 125,000. I don't know. How much? What's the conversion factor? I mean, these are wild numbers. 1 million tons immediately. 3 million tons of diesel within a short period of time. But that doesn't... you're saying it's only 125,000 barrels.
0: Yeah, when you do the metrics, you do the conversion, it comes down to barrels. It's a lot lower than people think. But...
4: huh.
0: Look, I don't think that's, it's an important point, but I think the important point is that the president's trying to put more diesel into the marketplace, and that's really what we need. And Larry, as you and I have talked about in the past, the scorecard here is actually, watching what hits the market. Watch those tankers going through the Hormuz Strait. Watch the inventories. That's how we'll know if this is working. He's focused on the right thing, but we still have to count the numbers to make sure it's actually working.
4: Where is, speaking of all that, so Russia will sell diesel fuel, right?
0: Mm-hmm.
4: Okay. Where, first of all, where's the outlet? They have to go through some body of water or some pipeline over land? How does that work?
0: Yeah, well, it'll go through pipe to Europe, obviously, tankers. I mean, trucks and whatnot will move it over land into the more immediate markets of Europe, Poland, Germany, places like that. Some will hit the water. I don't know exactly what the ratios will be, but it'll go through the North Sea.
4: Right,
0: and
4: the North
0: into
4: Sea.
0: Into the American markets and potentially the Asian markets.
4: So,
0: but a lot of this is going to go into Europe and to China, I would imagine.
4: They're going to make a lot of money, though. I mean, it's not as much as I thought. But still, 125,000, 150,000 barrels of diesel. Let's see, the price is about $6.50. So they're going to make some pretty good money.
0: Oh, yeah. No, they'll make some good money. You're right, though. Not as much as you might think, but they'll make some money. And so for Russia, pretty small economy, every dollar counts, right?
4: So this is a calculated risk play by President Trump, basically. He's going to hope you bring down the price of diesel. It's not going to bring it down that much.
0: I think when the inventories are this tight, and they are exceptionally tight, even a relatively small increase in supply can move those prices fairly dramatically.
4: Right.
0: But again, a lower futures price following this type of announcement isn't the same thing as a sustained increase in the physical supply. Huh. That's why we have to watch the tankers and watch the inventories. That's how we're going to know if this is actually working.
4: So, not to complicate it, because, we're okay, and this is going to bring down diesel prices. We don't know how long, really, this deal will go on. But Zelensky doesn't much care for it, right? Now, Trump blames Zelensky for hitting refineries or whatever he's hitting, depots. But it is war. I mean, it's Ukraine's fighting for its life.
0: Yeah, there's no question about that.
4: I mean, war is hell.
0: Yeah,
4: I don't mean to laugh about it. I'm just saying there's a certain absurdity to this.
0: But it is war. It is war, and Zelensky is protecting his people with every tool that he can possibly put his hands on, and part of that is damaging Russia's ability to make money in the marketplace. And they make money today through oil and refined products like diesel. So he's hitting them where it hurts, if you will.
4: So what? Yeah, Zelensky has got a problem. I mean, here at home, the solution is more refining, right? That's what we need. More production, more refining. But we need permitting. The Senate didn't pass. The House passed the permitting bill. I think it's pretty good. I don't know the details. Senate did not pass it. Maybe they will in the lame duck. You know anything about that stuff?
0: Yeah, look, I think it's, you know, from what I've read, it's a pretty good bill. They attack not only the agency processes, but the litigation environment around, you know, those permitting processes. They restrict the ability to bring suits for years and years and years and years. You know, I think it's 150 days is what they say you have to file your claim. And I think that's great. Those are the right steps. But, you know, Larry, when you think about it, you're absolutely right. Permitting is key. I think the larger lesson here, as we look at this market over the last, you know, 8 or 9 months, 7 months, whatever, how long it's been, you know, we're learning that while we are the world's largest oil producer, we're going to do 14 million barrels this year. We're still exposed to global diesel shortages. And that's because crude oil and finished fuels are not interchangeable. We need refining capacity to turn crude into the products that the economy actually uses.
4: Yeah, it's an important point. Supreme Court's got to stop these local judges from banning things as well. Anyway, Dan Brouillette, former Energy Secretary, partner, co-chair now of Torridon Group, thank you for all that. That's the music. We're going to take a break and do some stock market work on Hour 3. I'm Kudlow. Please stick around.
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19: The Saudis are calling it a war crime. I'm Carmen Roberts, Fox News. A deadly missile attack on a Saudi Arabian international airport today kills 12 people, including an American, and injures more than 300 people. The missile struck a terminal complex at the capital, Riyadh, leaving some victims in critical condition. The Saudis blame the Iran-backed Houthis, and President Trump says he is considering joining the Saudi military strikes against the rebel group.
20: We may. We're going to look at it.
22: How soon?
20: We just found out about the recent attack. So we'll make a decision. We move very quickly.
19: This is the deadliest attack on a Gulf Arab nation since the Iran war began. Earlier attacks this week killed 6 people, including 3 Saudi citizens. What was Hurricane Isaias is powering north through Alabama, spreading heavy rain across the southeast after slamming into the Florida panhandle last night with 110-mile-an-hour winds and leaving 2 people dead in Florida and 2 in Alabama.
24: Still a very hazardous situation.
19: Florida Governor Ron DeSantis issuing a warning as the remnants push farther inland and north.
24: But just please continue to exercise caution in the next couple of days.
19: And the storm is expected to hit the southern Appalachians and southeast with heavy rain, possible flooding, and landslides. Another side effect of Isaias is taking a heartbreaking toll on Florida's wildlife. Storm surge and water from the floods can sweep manatees into shallow ponds and canals where they can become stranded as the water recedes. Wildlife officials are urging people not to approach or attempt to rescue the manatees in distress, but instead report them to authorities so trained responders can help. And a shooting in Baltimore last night has an 18-year-old and 19-year-old dead, two people also injured. No arrest reported. 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
0: Hour 3. Welcome, folks. Welcome back. By the way, I'm on Sunday Morning Futures tomorrow, 10 to 11 a.m. Sunday Morning Futures, Fox News. During the week, Fox Business. 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The name of the show is Kudlow. 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And, hear us all across the country, around the world, throughout the solar system, including the Milky Way. And we've got, stocks did okay this week, mostly on yesterday's rally.

0: But for the week, stocks are up. Dow's up. NASDAQ's up. S&P 500 up just about one percentage point on average for all three. Let's talk to my pal Jim Urio, CEO of JI Financial Strategies, and equally Kenny Polcari, Chief Market Strategist at Slate Stone Wealth. Gentlemen, welcome. Jim Urio, we were talking earlier about diesel prices and the deal with Russia. It's not quite, when you convert it to barrels, it's not as big a deal. But with tight inventories, you'll probably get some price reduction. I don't know how much. Does that spill over into gasoline, which has come off the peaks, but it's still $4.37? Any of that stuff work, Jim Urio?
1: Yeah, I think it's not definitely not a bad thing. I think it could be good. Everybody. The funniest thing about the crack spreads in diesel is that everybody blames this. The war in Iran. The one thing that's not really that high right now is crude oil, the thing that's directly affected by the war in Iran. And there's so many other things affecting diesel and gasoline that has nothing to do with the war in Iran, particularly more concentrated in the war with Ukraine and Russia. So, but does it make a big deal? Yeah, I think it does. I think things are beginning to head in the right direction in the crack spreads and in crude oil itself.
0: Let's see. West Texas, 91.85, Ken Polcari. Can that come down in the weeks ahead?
2: Well, listen, it's only going to come down when there's some clarity on what happens in the Middle East. Let's be honest, right? Because we've been there before. Every time there seems to be a deal, we see oil immediately back off. And once it becomes obvious that there is no deal, oil runs right back up. So I don't think you're going to see oil come down significantly until we get clarity. Otherwise, I think it's going to stay right in here somewhere between 85 and 100. I hate to say it, but I think that's what's going to happen.
0: No, I think that's fair. I don't think there'll ever be a deal. I mean,
2: I agree.
0: Deals don't work with radical Islam. Trump right. may. I mean, we were talking earlier, Alex Gray and Dan Briette. Trump may have some precision bombing, try to go after, the areas that are still taking shots in the Persian Gulf and the Strait of Hormuz. But basically, we're going to starve them out. It's going to take a while. We're going to starve them out and see what happens.
1: Can I say one more thing on the price of oil thing, too, which I think is important?
0: Yeah.
1: Is that $90 barrel oil, when you consider the run in some commodities and the devaluation of the dollar over the last, let's just say, 15 years, since the financial crisis, $90 oil is historically very, very cheap relative to the dollar value.
0: Yeah.
1: So I agree with you, Larry. If this thing just fades out, fades away, we stop talking about it, we reroute some supply chains, get some supply back in the straits, I think we can live with this for several years, provided we get refining capacity back online.
0: Actually, you're right. The real price, inflation adjusted, as you say, dollar value adjusted, okay, actually has been close to $100 for 15 years. I mean, going back to Obama, Trump one was probably a little cheaper. Biden was higher, and now we're somewhere in the middle. I mean, you're right. It hasn't changed that much, and there's too much emphasis on the day-to-day, trying to link it to stocks or link it to bonds. I don't think you can do that, Ken Polcari.
2: No, I don't think you can. I don't think you can. I think you just have to. I think it stands separate, right? You can't necessarily link it to stocks and bonds.
0: So, all right, Kenny, let's start with you. Strategy here. Let's see. S&P 500, 78.11. Is that a record, or it's got to be close to a record?
2: Yeah, it's close to a record. We're right at the top. Look, the S&P continues to kiss the highs on the S&P, right, the market-weight S&P. But the equal-weight S&P, which is more indicative of kind of what's going on beneath the surface, continues to be challenged, right, because you see a lot of the names. It's probably half of the S&P that's trading below their 200-day moving averages, which puts them into – at least correction territory or close to correction territory. So I think that's okay. I actually think that needs to happen because it just tells you that that investors are concerned, which doesn't mean it's a disaster, but it doesn't mean that you can look at the S&P at all-time highs and go, oh, wow, it's great. I think you have to be a little bit cautious, especially now going into the midterms, which is just, what, 3.5 weeks away?
0: Oh, wow, it's just great. That's my take.
2: Yeah.
0: Jim Urio, profits are the mother's milk of stocks. Profits are booming. I just went through. Ed Yardeni does as good work as anybody on profits. Profits are booming. S&P profits are booming.
1: Right. Yeah, and I'm still a bull, but there are some things I'm worried about. You know, market breadth is terrible. Like we said before, it is a very narrow rally. That being said, I'm not that worried about it, but I do think it's silly to not be taking profits along the way. If you have a stock like Micron and it goes up 300% in 8 weeks' time and you don't take some money off the table, I think you're being silly. I don't want to be the bag holder who all of a sudden my tech stocks are 70% of my stock portfolio because they've rallied so much. So I am spreading around a bit. And guess what else I really want to start buying now is duration bonds. And I can make, okay, bond yields rallied at the same time stock oil rallied between Wednesday and Friday, which means bonds are still linked to that conflict, whether we like it or not. And I do think yields are going higher because of better investment opportunities elsewhere in AI, and I think that's wonderful. But there is still a link with the conflict in Iran. That's going to go away at some point in time, or at least fade to nothing, like we said before. Then you throw in France and Japan, all of a sudden flashing red. Well, Japan's always flashing red, but France joining them as potential places for market disruptions. I think that could force yields lower here as well, too. So I've started to buy, and that 10-year auction went great, meaning 5.3, people are jumping into 5.3. France, so I actually think I'm buying bonds.
0: France is not a real country.
1: I've never been there. Until I'm there,
0: it's not a real country anymore.
1: It's just, Canada's real.
0: I think it's half to two-thirds Muslim, Sharia law, immigration, the budget deficits. I mean, France,
1: do you agree only that if it blows up, that they could buy our bonds, that the world could, you know, flock to us for some safety?
0: If it's not a real country, how can it blow? It's already blown up. That's the thing about France. It's gone.
1: Yep.
0: Germany's gone, okay? Britain, basically gone, hanging on by a toenail, Britain. Spain, gone. I mean, all of Western Europe, they're not real countries. They have things called government bonds, but who would touch them? They don't have governments anymore.
1: That's my point.
0: The whole thing's gone.
1: So our bonds become way more attractive because Europe is China's an old folks' home and China's a prison. Where else are you going to invest?
0: I like that.
1: That's not my line. Yeah, I stole it.
0: I like that. The 10 years, 5.24, called 5.25, but the economy's hot as a pistol, Ken Polcari. So that's right. Going to keep real yields up there. I mean, I don't know. Did bond rates go higher or what?
2: Well, listen, the market can be okay with 5.25, 10 years, if the economy is strong, which is what apparently right now it feels like and it's doing. Because look, we're kissing all time highs on, you know, most of those. We're closer anyway to the highs than not, and yet yields have ticked up. So I'm okay with that as long as the economic data doesn't weaken. And by the way, earnings season, which starts on Tuesday, doesn't disappoint. And I'm not sure it's going to disappoint at all. I agree with Ed Yardini. I think they're going to be strong. The only ones that really have me on edge are a little bit is the tech names, because there's so much priced into the tech names that if there's one little disappointment or one little thing that doesn't look right, they will go right after tech because it is so outperformed. That's the only thing that's keeping me a little cautious.
0: How about Jim Urio? How about corporate bonds? Okay, a lot of issuance of corporate bonds, tech companies, AI related, whatever, data centers. But would you buy corporate bonds?
1: Not when I can get 5.3 on the 10 on U.S. Treasuries. I don't see the reason yet. I think that I'm getting an attractive offer somewhere else that's completely safe. Well, fish, we'll say. And so, no, I'm not that interested yet. Independent of that, I would be. I have no problem with them. I just think there's better opportunity elsewhere.
0: Interesting. Very interesting. Let's take a break. Come back. Get some strategies from our distinguished guest, Jim Urio, CEO of JI Financial Strategies. Kenny Polcari, Chief Market Strategist at Slate Stonewell, two veterans. I'm Kudlow. We'll be right back.
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1: We're talking stocks and bonds and whatnot. France, not a real country. Neither is Germany. Neither is Spain. I don't know about England. Maybe. They speak the same language, but the rest of their story is a mess. Jim Urio is the CEO of JI Financial Strategies. And Kenny Polcari is the chief market strategist at Slatestone Wealth. I probably get in trouble by saying France is not a real country, but I'm sticking to my guns. They don't know what they're doing. More interesting, the Federal Reserve, I guess I'll start with Jim Urio. The Federal Reserve, I won't say they're the governors and the FOMC sounds dovish. They're not dovish, but then it seems like they're no rush to higher policy target rates, Fed funds rate. According to the minutes of the last meeting, which were released in recent days, and other things they're talking about. I mean, I think the Fed's on hold now for a while.
2: Jimmy. I actually think by mid-next year, they're going to probably talking about easing rates a little bit, too, because rates, they're still relatively high. I don't think they're restrictive just because I think the economy is going relatively gangbusters, which is somewhat narrow leadership, but I think the Fed's doing nothing. I think that 25 basis point hike was kind of idiotic. They know that their tools don't work against supply shock inflation. Additionally, they know that supply shock inflation hasn't really filtered into core PCE, which is still about 2.4. Mm. They also know that 10 months after an oil shock, it starts to become, if oil stays really high, which it's not, but diesel and gas are, that starts to become disinflationary by taking money out of people's pockets. So that to me seemed like a hike just to appease people, that he wasn't any sort of lapdog for Donald Trump, which I think is a stupid reason to adjust policy based on that. It's way too human. We should have the algos conducting policy. We can come up with the inputs right now.
1: God, you know, Ken Polcari, I agree with everything Urio just said, I really should rethink my position. But what he just said was so sensible. And you've got a Fed funds rate at 4, and you've got a core inflation rate that's just a bit over 2. That's pretty tight money.
3: Right. Yeah, no, I agreed with him. I don't think they should have raised rates last, when they did in September. I don't think they're certainly going to do it in October. I think actually the market's got a less than an 18% probability that they will. Although December is still high. They still like an 84% chance of a December hike. And I think that could change too as we go through the next 2 months and see what the data says. But yeah, I agree. I don't think rates are restrictive at all. And so therefore I think right in here, if they raise another 25 basis points, okay, great, whatever. But do I think they need to? No, I don't think they need to.
1: What was the impact? I mean, first of all, Jay Powell should leave. All right. Right. We talked about it earlier in the economics segment. I mean, the inspector general said, you're not a criminal. You're inept. You're incompetent, but you're not a criminal. Right. So he should leave. The other one, Lisa Cook, she may be out, too. I don't know. They're having a new hearing, which is a procedural issue. I don't know. There could be big changes on the board. Kevin Warsh is a smart guy. Could use some help. Because Urio's right. Urio's whole analysis is correct.
2: I'm taping that. I'm going to play that every day. I'm going to get tattooed if you said that.
1: It's unbelievable. I mean, really, I'm so impressed with that. What was that? I don't know what that was. So,
2: I don't either.
1: What do you do, Jim Urio? What's your strategy?
2: So, like I said before, I like buying duration. I'm going to start buying bonds. I haven't bought long-end bonds in, I'm not even sure, my entire lifetime. I am continuing with healthcare. I think that some of the downstream effects of AI are going to make other sectors more efficient and more productive.
1: Yep.
2: I think that's one I have my sights. We've been buying it at Unfiltered Investor for about 4 months now.
1: Huh.
2: That's when we started. I like Amazon, but it's more of a chart and a technical thing, and I did get into that, and I'm hoping to keep that for a while as well.
1: Yeah, that's pretty good, pretty optimistic. I think we lost Ken Polcari. Maybe we'll get him back.
2: Well, that's maybe what that sound was. That gives me a chance to talk more. See you, Kenny.
1: Go ahead. You can talk more. interesting, long-duration bonds. So you'd be buying the 10-year.
2: Yeah, yeah. And like I said, I've never done that before. As a matter of fact, up until about 3-4 years ago, and I've traded bond futures my entire career. I'd never bought a bond because they never represented any good value. I didn't even know how to do it. I had to call somebody, how do you buy a bond? But now I'm an expert again. I'm looking at a duration.
1: Ken Pocari, he's looking at buying long-duration bonds. What are you buying?
3: No, I am not buying long-duration bonds at all at the moment. If anything, I'm buying short-term, but I'm not even buying bonds. I'm still buying equities because I think equities is the place to be.
1: Yeah. That's the hot place. Go ahead. Yeah, please.
3: I think there is, but I think you have to look. Like, I think financials are attractive. I think healthcare is attractive. And so those are two places. I think the banks have gotten overly beaten up. Look at Goldman Sachs, down 12%. Bank of America is down 20%. Hmm. JP Morgan's down 9%. Those are great franchise names that have gotten overly beaten up and I think represent a lot of opportunity.
2: Love it.
1: David Solomon, the head of Goldman, is paying himself $100 million.
3: Yeah. Well, okay, that's a whole other conversation. Is that including his disc jockey money, or is that
1: I don't know. I think most of it's
2: voting my shares.
1: Look, I'm a capitalist, and if that's what they want, that's what they want. But I'm just saying, it is $100 million, and his number two guy, the CEO to be, paid himself $66 million or something like that. That's a lot of money. You can buy a nice co-op and pay the tax in New York with that kind of money. I don't know. They got to show up for work, so that means you're going to have to pay New York City taxes. Yeah. But the banks have corrected. That's what you're saying.
3: Yes, and I think they're going to look. They start to report on Tuesday. Yep. I don't think any of them are going to disappoint at all. Mm. And so I'm looking as banks as an opportunity. And Bank of America specifically, it's one of the names I own. It's one of the names I like, and that's down about 20%.
1: Huh. Wow. Well, if they do report good earnings, that's very bullish for the overall market. Thank you, gentlemen. Jim Urio, appreciate it. Ken Pocari, as always. Folks, we're going to have Steve Forbes and John McLaughlin on the other side of the break talking money and politics. I'm Kudlow. Please stick around.
0: This is Moving America. Here's Jake Novak.
4: Online used car site CarMax is giving us the latest example of how what customers tell pollsters and what they actually do are two different things. CarMax crushed its latest quarterly earnings report, beating profit and sales expectations. CEO Keith Barr says that despite all we're hearing about affordability and falling consumer confidence, even the company's lower income customers are spending resiliently so far. CarMax shares are up more than 50% from this time last year, despite those rising used car prices. Of course, those rising gasoline prices are driving more demand for used EVs, which had been suffering falling values amid low demand when this year started. But $4 and $5 gas has changed that. And that's probably one of the biggest reasons why customers are willing to pay more for an EV that could save them a lot more in the long run. Happy shopping. I'm Jake Novak.
0: This is Moving America.
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6: I'm Daria Albinger. President Trump talking up his record at a rally today in Tennessee.
7: In less than 2 years, we achieved the largest drop in violent crime ever recorded in the history of our country.
6: He campaigned for a number of Republicans, including Senator Marsha Blackburn, who's in a tightening race for governor. Two of the four deaths that are blamed on what was Hurricane Isaias are in Florida. Governor Ron DeSantis.
8: We've confirmed two storm-related fatalities. One individual in Escambia County had a tree fall on his home and tragically was killed. And another one, unfortunately, died inside of his garage. And when they went to find him, the generator was running.
6: The first Atlantic hurricane of the year is now a post-tropical cyclone. 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
9: I'm WFAA meteorologist Cassie Hyder. Our skies will stay clear tonight and temperatures drop down into the upper 60s. We're expecting lots of sunshine on your Sunday, a high of around 90 degrees and a breezy south wind. More of the same on Monday, mostly sunny, highs around 90 with a breezy south wind. Clouds increase on Tuesday, rain chances hold off until Wednesday.
10: At 6:17, controversy over mail-in ballots around the nation. Is this a standard that's going to continue into the future?
11: And at 7:17, Iran gets a reprieve until after our election. The president says they need to come to the bargaining table.
10: 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Julie DeHarty has your traffic. And Chief Meteorologist Brad Barton has your weather on the ones. 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
1: So if you like your health care plan, you can't keep it. That's really the message of this Medicare for All. Great Wall Street Journal editorial about this in today's paper. And, you know, people forget there's about 160 million workers. 160 million workers with employer coverage. Employer, not government, employer coverage. So that's different than Medicare for All. Medicare for seniors, sure. But Medicare for All, I mean, it's just, and it'll be expensive. Their estimates all over the place. Council of Economic Advisors, close to $50 trillion over 10 years. $50 trillion over 10 years. Now the question is, who's going to take Congress in the midterm elections? Is Troy Jackson in Maine and El Sayed in Michigan going to win? I'm going to say no, absolutely not. Anyway, we've got the great Steve Forbes, who's back from Asia, chairman, editor-in-chief of Forbes Media. His most recent book, Inflation, What It Is, Why It's Bad, and How to Fix It. And ace pollster John McLaughlin, CEO of McLaughlin and Associates with brother Jim. Gentlemen, thank you. Steve Forbes, before we get to Medicare for All, I just want to put in a plug. Our mutual friend Judy Shelton is going to the Treasury Department as a counselor to the Secretary of the Treasury. So that is a senior staff position. I presume she will be at the morning meeting, the senior staff meetings, every morning with the Treasury Secretary. And, Steve, that's bullish for the dollar. Whatever you tie it to, gold, commodities, money supply, I don't care. It's just having Judy Shelton in the Treasury Department advising the Secretary has to be bullish for the dollar. She spent a career, like yourself, like me, touting King Dollar.
19: Yes, Larry, this, I think, is one of the most significant appointments in modern monetary history. Scott Bessent knows what Judy stands for. Mm-hmm. He knows her attitudes on gold. He also knows that she's advocated the government issuing gold-backed bonds as a way of getting...
1: Oh, I love that. Right.
19: In the future, he knows that. So this is deliberate. We're going to see a showdown between the Treasury Department and the corrupt, badly run, flawed modeled Federal Reserve, the likes of which we haven't seen since 1951 when they had a battle between the two. Back then, the Fed was right. Today, the Fed is wrong. And so people can focus on who's the governor and terms and like that. But if you have the Treasury Secretary, the chairman of the Fed, and the president of the United States saying we want a stable dollar, I don't care what Powell and others say, that's going to be the new policy of the United States.
1: Yes.
19: So bringing Judy on is a big weapon Scott Bessent's going to use to fundamentally reform the Federal Reserve. So, yes, this is profoundly important and positive.
1: You're giving it all away. You're giving it all away. We're going to talk about this on Sunday Morning Futures. You're giving it all away. No, but you're so...
19: Show some leg here.
1: Yes, that's right. I think they're different audiences. Anyway, you're right. And by the way, Kevin Warsh is a friend of Judy Shelton's, the Fed chairman. I mean, we've never had anything like this before. You're right, 100% right. I don't know that people understand. She put it out as a tweet on X. That's how I first saw it, because I'm tied to her, even though I do once in a blue moon. But she put it out. I don't think there's been a formal announcement yet. There's been a Treasury circular, but no one's really publicized it. But anyway, we're publicizing it. And so it's very cool, and it's bullish for the dollar, and it's bullish for lower inflation, okay?
19: And lower interest rates by nature, not by trying to do it by government diktat. That's the way you get rates down, with trust. And we're going to have a trustworthy dollar again, not by default, but because people want it, because they love it, rather than because they don't like anything else that's around. And so, yes, this is profoundly important. Scott Bessent is showing that he knows that trying to fight these battles the old, usual way is going to go nowhere. He's using new weapons, and I think he's going to win, and we're going to finally get a monetary policy that is positive rather than destructive.
1: John McLaughlin, does this have anything to do with the elections? Probably not.
21: In the short term, it may not affect it because it's not getting any publicity, but in the long term, it sounds great because the number one issue is still the economy and inflation, cost of living. So half the voters are telling us that it's economic issues, decide they vote for Congress. If I was a Republican for Congress, I'd be pushing this right now as a very good scientist if you have a strong dollar.
1: Yeah.
21: I mean, as Steve wrote in his book about inflation, the only way you grow out of inflation is to grow the economy. And a strong dollar allows that to happen. So, 24% are still telling us the single most important issue is cost of living and inflation.
1: These guys ought to...
21: Up for the swing voters.
1: They ought to publicize this. They ought to publicize... I think people would love gold back. I probably think people would love a return to the gold-backed dollar. But if you sell gold-backed bonds, I mean, that's very cool. That's really the very near first cousin.
21: Right. And Steve wrote his book in 2022, right, about inflation, Steve? How much has inflation gone up over since they went off of the gold standard?
19: Oh, double digits.
21: It's like a phenomenal number. And still people are saying, they're telling us, I mean, they're looking for short-term fixes on oil and price of gas, et cetera. They can't get Congress back into Washington, but they should be suspending the federal gas tax. Almost 80% of the people in the polls would be in favor of that in the short term. You know, so that we can defeat Iran and we can keep the price of gas low. And you know, it's just the Senate and the House just, they're not coming back, and they should.
1: Yeah, they should do a lot of things. Yeah, it's the federal. Look, the states could do it if they want to. Some states are suspending. I think the Committee to Unleash Prosperity put out, there's maybe a half a dozen, mostly red states, I think, all of them are red states, that have suspended temporarily the state and local gasoline tax. But John McLaughlin, at the top of the show, I pointed out, there's this media view that the Republicans are going to get slaughtered in the Senate. Now, I don't know about the House. I think the House can be tough to win, but then the Senate, they're like zero, you know, 100-0. That's not going to happen. And if you look at the Real Clear Politics, almost every race, maybe not North Carolina, but almost every tough Senate race is a toss-up inside the error margin, John McLaughlin.
21: Yes.
1: I want you to talk about it, because that doesn't mean that. I mean, the Democrats, if you're up 1 or 2 points, that doesn't mean it's a Democratic win. In fact, that could mean, you know, inside the error margin, the Republican wins by 2 or 3 points. You're talking about what, 3%, 4%, 5% error margin. Speak to that, John, because, I mean, this is like voter suppression. I think that's what you call it. The media wants you to think it's a Democratic sweep, so everybody's Republicans will stay home.
21: Yeah, you're exactly right. There's a lot of bad polls out there. And having lived through 2016 when there was a Hillary lock, and then 2024 they were telling us Kamala Harris was going to be president at
1: this
21: point.
1: Right,
21: it's like you got the same thing going on. You look at the Michigan polls. I have a poll in Michigan. It is tied, 49-49. There's hardly any. You know, Mike Rogers, but that was done before his debate performance. He did very well against El Sayed, and the guy's an open socialist. And when you look at, I guess, when you look at these races, we're going to win Alaska with Sullivan. They'll figure it out. There's issues on Petola. It's Marshall and Kansas shouldn't be in play. Iowa, we shouldn't lose Iowa. We shouldn't lose Ohio. The people running those campaigns need to be more aggressive and draw a contrast with their opponents.
1: Maine. Susie Collins going to win in Maine.
21: Yeah, and Nebraska Ricketts is going to win there. And Texas, Tallarico is not going to win Texas. No. I mean, I polled for President Trump in Texas. We won by 14 points. A lot of these media polls that are coming out, like the New York Times, they only have +7 Trump voters. So they're underpolling Trump voters. They're underpolling Republicans. No. It's going on all, by the way, in New York. Two of these college polls that came out this week, there was one that had Blakeman down by 11, but they had 59% Marist College, 59% white voters, 41% non-white, and they didn't break apart Hispanic and blacks. But if you weighted it to the 76% or 73% that is the actual turnout, all of a sudden Blakeman's only down 50-44. And it was followed by the Emerson poll. Emerson doesn't ask religion, so they have no idea about Jewish voters in New York, let alone Orthodox Jewish voters. But they had Blakeman down like 12 points. But it was only 62% white voters. And if you adjust it by race, where you actually look at the proportions of black voters that he's getting, Hispanic voters that he's getting, Blakeman would be down only 48-44 if you weighted it properly to the actual turnout.
1: Here's a question. Has the Marist poll ever, ever in its history predicted a Republican victory at any level of government in any election? Seriously.
21: I don't
1: think they have. Ever. Never. So why did anybody believe that? Has the Siena poll ever predicted, the New York Times Siena poll, seriously, have they ever predicted a Republican victory at any level for any office? From town councilman and dog catcher right up to president. Have they ever, ever predicted a Republican?
21: No, what they do is, by the way, they had Blakeman within 9 because they adjusted it to likely voters, because only 6 million people vote in a governor's race as opposed to 13 million.
1: Blakeman's running even with Hochul right now. I'm telling
21: very
1: you.
21: Close.
1: I'm telling you, it's a close race. because her unfavorables are so high, just on that point alone. Now, Blakeman's running a good campaign, I think, and hopefully he emphasizes lower taxes, and 14.8 is higher than zero. But putting that aside, I mean, really, these polls have never, I don't know why anybody, they're not worth the print in the daily newspaper. They've never ever supported Republican. They've never ever predicted a Republican victory. I gotta get out. Hold on. Stay where you are. Steve Forbes. Great Steve Forbes is back. Going to come on Sunday Morning Futures with me tomorrow. John McLaughlin, Ace Pollster. I'm Kudlow. These guys have never predicted Republican victories, ever. We'll be right back.
0: Larry Kudlow.
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0: Wall Street to the White House. 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

0: Welcome back, everybody. We're talking money and politics. Steve Forbes, chairman and editor-in-chief of Forbes Media. His latest book is Inflation, What It Is, Why It's Bad, and How to Fix It. And ace pollster John McLaughlin, CEO of McLaughlin and Associates. Steve Forbes, I want to talk about Medicare for All. This very good editorial in this morning's journal, El Sayed, Troy Jackson, and Medicare for All. Message from Democrats, if you like your health care plan, you can't keep it.
1: Because that's great.
0: That's right.
1: Great way to put it.
0: Yes. And what's so interesting, nationalizing health care, there's a bunch of numbers in here, but 160 million Americans have employer coverage. Now, they would lose that under a nationalized health care system. And then they go into specific states. Let's see. 40% lower than private. Yeah, it costs would be payments would be 40% lower under Medicare for All than under private insurance. 40%. Then nearly half of Maine voters have their own employer coverage, and in Michigan the same way, about half. So these are going to be very unpopular things. But Medicare for All, I mean, this is the beginning of socialism. I should say maybe we've already started the beginning of socialism, but this would certainly be a giant step forward for socialism, a state-run economy.
1: Well, do you want the government running health care? And it's not just the money. It's going to mean less health care at more cost, less availability. That's how they control costs in Europe. You just don't get it. And also destroys, ultimately, new medical procedures, new medical devices, new drugs. And we're on the cusp of big breakthroughs in terms of improving health care. That would all go down the drain. So it's like what they used to say in the old Soviet Union. Yeah, the health care is free, but you can't get any. Mm. And so it's not just the money. It's soul-destroying, end of the kind of creativity and experimentation that is going to vastly improve our lives. And they're talking about attacking Alzheimer's and these other diseases, heart disease. Do you realize we may get, in the next few years, a vaccine against heart disease, the biggest killer out there? Mm. There's big stuff coming, and it'll all go down the drain if the government takes it over, just as it has in Europe.
0: Should be a big issue. I mean, GOP should really push this agenda for all the reasons you said. But Americans, you know, the workers basically are on employer-related coverage of one kind or another, and that's pretty good coverage. And the payments are much higher under the private coverage than they're going to be under a government coverage. All this stuff is dynamite. I mean, this is a Republican response. You know, talk about affordability. This thing will cost $50 trillion, according to the Council of Economic Advisors, a little less than that. But I mean, in round numbers, about $50 trillion over 10 years. What's affordable about that?
1: It isn't. And it's not only just meaning more money, which will mean a lower standard of living, but less health care.
0: Right.
1: So voters, do you want your grandchildren to have less quality health care than you enjoy today? What about working people? You want to get less today, tomorrow than you have today? That's what they're offering. You want Bernie Sanders in charge of your health care? You won't get it.
0: That's exactly. Let's see. A 2018 estimate of Senator Bernie Sanders' bill put the price tag at $32.6 trillion over a decade. And as I said, the Council of Economic Advisors has upped that to close to $50 trillion. John McLaughlin, this is a great issue for the GOP.
2: Well, I know the super PACs are pushing it in Michigan because El Sayed is running against Rogers promising this. Most voters are not aware right now, and we've got 24 days to go, that if you vote for a senator who wants Medicare for All, you will lose your private health insurance. So the UAW workers who love their health insurance in Detroit and Michigan, they will lose their health care. And they're not aware that there's going to be a massive tax hike with it. And they're also not aware that it could bankrupt Medicare. Medicare, the trust fund is going to go broke anyway. And if you do this, you're going to end up like these socialist countries where they put everybody, like, you go to Canada. Canadians come to America for health care because they don't have enough MRIs. If you get a heart disease issue, you're on a waiting list. If you have cancer, you're on a waiting list. They just warehouse people until they die.
0: So
2: and so that's what Americans need. The Republicans in the next 24 days ought to be all over this issue.
0: I know. So you've got two issues. You've got the economy, which is the greatest story never told. The economy is booming right now. Consumers, business, stock market, unemployment claims under 200,000. Somebody, I think John Carney wrote, it's the lowest in 50-something years. So that's one. Medicare for all, another great story. They should hit that right here. 24 days, just hit that. Look, gasoline prices is a charade. It's a ruse, right? Democrats hate gasoline. Democrats will do everything they can to jack up the price and even eliminate gasoline-powered cars and engines, Steve Forbes.
1: Well, that's what they should be saying in Michigan. You want to give up your gasoline automobile?
0: Right.
1: That's what they try to do under Biden. That's what El Sayed and his crew will try to do next. So make a choice. Do you want horse and buggy again? Or do you want to keep your working automobile? Put it out there in Detroit.
0: You're right. I mean, these are, John McLaughlin, I got to tell you, these are important issues.
2: Right.
0: Coming down the home stretch. These are Republican responses to affordability. And really, you're pulling the veil. Pull the curtain out. I mean, show them. The Democrats, hey, the whole thing, the Green New Deal and extremism, climate change, raise taxes on fossil fuels and gasoline engine. California gasoline, $6.50, $2 high. That's a Democratic position. California, right there. Make that case.
2: Yes, because the media is gaslighting them. Because
0: yeah.
2: In Detroit, that Michigan Senate race, you'll lose your car, truck, and you'll lose your health care.
0: I love that. Car, wait, I got car, truck, and health care. That's got to be an issue. John, how does it look in the House? Is the House dead in the water?
2: No, there's over 70 races that they're competing in, and you've got like 17 toss-ups, pure toss-ups.
0: So
2: the bad part is a lot of the Republican strategists control the money or pulling it back into the Senate races. They need to keep funding these Senate races,
0: yeah.
2: These congressional races too, because we can keep, there's a chance we can keep the House, but we should keep the Senate.
0: All right.
2: No way we should lose these races.
0: Steve Forbes, thank you. John McLaughlin, thank you. Folks, I'm Kudlow. Be back next weekend.
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6: He may not be on the ballot, but he was back out on the campaign trail. I'm Daria Albinger, Fox News. President Trump telling Republican voters to pretend he's on the ballot this November. And this week, he campaigned like he is. He stopped today in Tennessee to stump for a few candidates, including Senator Bill Hagerty, who's seeking re-election.
7: Senators, there's some respected, some not respected, some okay. He's one of the most respected senators in Washington. And when we have problems, you can go to Bill Hagerty. This is a brilliant, great man, and you're lucky to have him.
6: He was also there to back Senator Marsha Blackburn, who's running for governor. Her Democratic opponent has been rising recently in some polls. Well, what is now post-tropical cyclone Isaias made landfall overnight along the Florida Panhandle. It's a Category 2 hurricane. At least four deaths in several states are blamed on the storm. Two of those deaths are in Florida. Here's Fox Weather's Brandi Campbell in Pensacola Beach.
8: Overnight in Pensacola Beach, we had a 102-mile-per-hour wind gust recorded here in Pensacola. And so now we're seeing some of the aftermath, the damage of those strong winds. So there are a lot of trees that are down. We still have a massive issue with power outages, not just here, but generally across the southeast. Over 750,000 customers still out of power. Pensacola stated that they did have to respond to a house that was on fire. Of course, there were some accidents they had to respond to. And then there's a lot of structural damage.
6: The governor declaring a state of emergency in Florida. Saudi authorities say an American is among the 12 people who were killed in a missile strike on Riyadh International Airport. More than 300 people were wounded. Iran-backed Houthi rebels have claimed responsibility for this in a series of attacks in recent days. 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
11: Justified by scripture, the pastor says. I'm Steve Cumming in the 24-hour breaking news center. The senior pastor of First Baptist Church Dallas has come out strongly in support of the Pentagon's plan to live stream the December execution of the Fort Hood shooter. Dr. Robert Jeffress, who leads the 16,000-member megachurch and is a Fox News contributor, expressed his support in a Facebook post by citing Genesis chapter 9, verse 6. He said the more people that can see that commandment illustrated through public execution, the better. The convicted, Nidal Malik Hassan, is a former U.S. Army psychiatrist who killed 13 people and injured 32 others in the 2009 Fort Hood shooting. His execution

0: 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Partly cloudy tonight with lows in the mid-60s. Tomorrow, mostly sunny and warm with highs in the upper 80s and overnight lows in the mid-60s. Next chance at rain is Thursday. In Dallas, we have 80 degrees. Fort Worth has 81. 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I'm Steve Cummings.
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10: All right, let's do it. The Markley, Van Camp, and Robbins Show. Jamie Markley, David Van Camp, Scott Robbins.
11: Yo, man.
10: Boy, a lot to get to on this Monday. Let's start with Rubio.
11: Well, yeah, because the big story over the weekend, a Russian lab tech at a plague research facility died after an accident, and people are being locked down. You got a couple hundred people, several hospitals. And so we're like, okay, is this a here we go again, except with the plague?
12: Oh, God, I heard this story. And I'm like, I just want to build a tar paper shack in somewhere out in Montana.
10: It's going to be all right.
12: Everyone.
11: I think
12: with
11: so.
12: With no electricity or running water, I got to go to town once a month.
10: Dude, you wouldn't survive.
12: No, I wouldn't. You're right. But it's either death by that or the plague.
10: Here's Rubio.
12: I'd rather have the wolves eat me.
13: We know what we know, obviously, about whatever the Russians have provided, which is it seems that there was a a worker at the lab that was infected, and there's concern that that, you know, could have spread, at least internally, so you've seen them do quarantines and things of that nature.

0: very limited travel between the U.S. and Russia, obviously. But like anything else, something like that gets out, it could quickly spread. So we're watching and monitoring it closely. Yeah, I don't think it's cause for alarm, but it is cause for focus and a cause to just keep an eye on it. And we're doing that.
1: Right. There's no doubt that wearing masks protects you and gets you to be protected. So it's people protecting each other.
2: Right, yeah.
3: Right now, people should not be walking. There's no reason to be walking around with a mask.
2: When you're we're not going back to that, Scott.
4: Please,
2: okay?
4: God,
2: just relax.
4: No,
2: we're not
4: doing that. Well, if it's the plague, and this is a different kind of plague, right? This isn't the natural garden variety of bubonic.
5: You know, once again, you're kind of wondering, okay, is this something that was juiced up in the lab?
4: Yes.
6: Yeah.
5: Because, you know, the Russia's, the FSB used to be the KGB, or it's the successor to that. They're very involved in this situation right now. And you're like, okay, is that just an abundance of caution? Or is that because there was some research going down in that Russian lab that they're kind of panicked about?
4: There is something about this that makes me feel like they wanted us to know this.
6: That could be.
4: They want to do the little intimidation trick with this bioweapon that they may have.
6: Okay.
4: It's working, because I'm already freaked out, so
6: well,
4: there you go.
6: The thing is, our people would already know that.
4: I would think, yeah.
6: I mean, we knew it at the Wuhan lab. Now, I'm guessing if you polled Americans right now, hey, you may think that was a lab leak in Wuhan with COVID, right? Did you know the Chinese military was in that lab 3 years before that ever happened?
4: Right.
6: Working on something and talking bioweapons? Because most people don't even know that happened.
5: No.
6: Because our media never reported it. Or at least most of the legacy media. So, yeah, I figured they're working on that stuff all the time.
4: And apparently you don't need mosquitoes to transmit this one. It does it with droplets, much like COVID did. Or that's what I've been told.
6: Well,
4: it's my studies that I've done this morning before I came in.
6: Honestly, I see the story and I'm like, yeah, okay. I don't get worried about it. What are you going to do anyway?
4: Yeah. Well, nothing.
6: I mean, it's part of our gig to be up on it and know exactly what's going on. But, I mean, as far as worrying about it to the next level.
4: Yeah. I like to lay a bed at night and stare at the ceiling.
5: 3 months from now, it's like, well, we're all locked down and half of us are dead.
4: Right.
6: What if you were like the leader of people? Is that the way you would talk to them? Ah, geez, I'm up at night. I'm staring at the ceiling. This is freaking me out. I want to let you know.
4: Yep. Fondling rosary beads.
6: Yeah, boy.
4: Yep. There you go.
6: Okay. There's other things to be certainly concerned about. And as we figured last week, Mr. Jihadi that took over the plane from Dubai to Israel probably wanted to crash it somewhere. And we're finding out more about that. ABC even this morning.
7: Two sources telling ABC News the alleged attacker on the Fly Dubai flight to Israel intended to crash the plane into Tel Aviv before passengers rushed the cockpit. The suspect, 29-year-old Hamam Al-Khamani, an Omani national, seen here in an image from a now-deleted social media profile. Senior intelligence officials say he was previously suspended from flying after being identified as a security risk. Sources familiar with the investigation say Al-Khamani was a co-pilot trainee for Oman Air in 2024 when he was found in possession of extremist materials. How exactly the suspect became a co-pilot at Fly Dubai is uncertain.
4: Yeah.
7: In a statement, the airline told ABC News it cannot comment while it cooperates with an active investigation.
4: Yeah, I'd like to know that myself.
6: How that happened?
4: Yeah, how did that happen?
6: Just oversight, I'm sure.
5: You get fired because you're going all jihadi, and then you get hired by another airline. I didn't know you could do that.
4: Yeah. You have to complete a course at Jihadi Anonymous or something.
6: Maybe.
5: Defensive jihadi, right?
4: Right, yeah, exactly.
6: You were radicalized, but then you became unradicalized.
4: Radicalized.
6: Okay.
4: Because you went to all the meetings.
6: Well, that's the thing about Dubai. Do you trust Dubai not to put that person in? Well, no, you don't trust anybody.
4: Nope.
6: You can't.
4: Nope.
6: But Israel is supposed to also know of who is actually piloting these planes that come into their country. They don't have a control on that either.
4: Nope.
6: So, yeah, that's a bit frightening.
4: Man.
6: Yeah, there's all sorts of nonsense.
4: Oh, we had spooky stuff to start this show.
6: What do you mean?
4: Well, they got the plague, and now we got the jihadi guy.
6: Yeah,
4: flying airplanes. Holy cow.
6: Oh, and the pandering to Muslims in different elections
4: that's
6: going on in different states right now is unbelievable.
4: Oh, yeah.
6: We'll be getting to that coming up a little bit later. I'll be honest. I was coming in this morning, and, you know, I try not to take any of this for granted, that it's, you know, an honor and privilege to do what we do.
4: Mm-hmm.
6: But to do it alongside an award winner like Scott Robbins, I want to tell you that I never want to take it for granted again. We're blessed with his presence every day,
4: okay.
6: David.
5: We are. Right. Yes. And
4: right.
5: Now he's an award-winning talk show host.
6: He is. Big award on Thursday. And we have part of it as far as your speech.
4: My wife sent that to you, didn't she?
6: Well, I had someone record it there.
4: Oh, I thought she sent it to you.
6: She did. She sent it also. Okay. You talked a lot about just coming back from your heart attacks to be able to do this show. I thought this was, I've heard you tell this part of the story before, but it was really good.
8: And I also said, can I just go to work and come back like it's a hotel?
6: When you were in the hospital.
4: Yeah.
6: Talking about that, yes.
8: You're like, oh no, you can't go to work and come back. It's ridiculous. You can't walk. And I remember thinking, well, of course I can walk. I know how to walk. And I didn't know how to walk. So anyway, all that to be said, and I wanted to get back on the radio so badly, I would have done anything to do it, including walk out of the hospital and walk down the street and get on the radio, because I missed it that much. Thank you again, guys.
6: Yes. And you were trying to say, and David and I were talking about it the other day, that you love stuff like this.
5: Mm-hmm.
6: The accolades, and there's nothing wrong with that. It's a good thing.
4: It's not bad.
6: Right.
4: I had a good time, and it didn't suck.
6: You're trying to tell David and I ahead of time, it's not that big a deal. You know, it's nice and everything, but it's whatever. Yeah. You know, you're trying to play it off.
4: Mm-hmm. Well, yeah. With you two guys, yeah.
6: Yeah.
9: I truly appreciate this. This means a lot to me. I also thought, well, that's no big deal. It's a big deal, and I thank you for that.
6: Yes.
4: It was a big deal.
6: It was.
4: Yeah.
6: And I was glad at the beginning... because I had narrated.
4: You did. It was very good, by the way. Your little opening thing was good.
6: Well, yeah. They asked me if I would narrate this part, and they sent me a little script, and the timing of it was off. And the guy that sent it said, it's probably off, but we figured you'd probably rewrite it anyway.
4: You did.
6: So I did.
4: Yeah.
6: And you were acknowledging that as you first took the stage. Mm-hmm. And what a nice compliment you gave me. This was just so nice.
8: Danny Markley is not only my show partner, but also one of my best friends. Best man at my wedding. Just truly one of the greatest guys I know. And there are some people that would disagree with me that worked with him. But you know, this is me.
2: Was that freaking necessary? Was that necessary?
4: Well, the sweetness was overcoming me, and I had to go ahead and throw something
5: like
4: in there.
5: Getting a little choked up there, Scotty.
4: Yeah, yeah.
5: It's like, all right, got to go back into the sewer.
6: Yeah, a lot of people were going to hate that guy, but man, I think he's a good guy. Golly,
4: Amy
6: man.
4: Markley never fired me.
6: Yeah, the guy that fired you, you had no choice.
4: I know.
6: Because you couldn't talk.
4: I know.
6: Yeah, he fired me. He fired me.
4: I'm
6: like, wow, man. Yeah. That was really something.
4: No way to sugarcoat it. Got canned.
6: Yeah, so congratulations. Yeah.
4: Well, thank you. It was good. It was fun, though, guys. It was.
6: Yeah.
4: Yeah. It really was. And there was a lot of people that listened to the show there. Actually, I'm leaving, and the photographer, whom I didn't know,
6: mm-hmm.
4: that was there the whole time, I'm leaving at the same time he is. He drives by in his car. He goes, I got you guys on right now. Because we were on one of our affiliate stations is in where it was.
6: Oh, right.
4: Yeah, so anyway, it's kind of cool.
6: Yeah, that is nice.
4: Yeah, so anyway, it was all in all, it was a good event, and my family went, and everybody was there. And so.
6: By the way, I can send you the whole narration that I did. They edited out a lot of it. They may have thought I was a little long-winded.
4: Really?
6: I know, it's crazy, right?
4: Nutty.
6: Anyway.
4: I thought there'd be music under you when it was time to break.
5: Well, then, you know, we come back on Friday, and Scott goes monkey buttons. And
4: do we have a minute on that?
6: We actually don't. It's Matchup Monday, and we got to get to it.
4: Okay. Gosh dang it, I want to get to that.
6: You do.
4: The whole monkey buttons thing.
6: Go ahead.
4: I got probably 3, 4, 5 cartoon monkeys smashing things on Friday. I wasn't even here.
6: If you're new to the show, oftentimes if we had a problem with audio, maybe something wasn't playing, Scott would panic, and he would just start hitting multiple buttons. And he might take something else out, and then to diagnose what was wrong, it took even longer. You know what I'm saying?
5: Yes.
6: Yeah. And this happened several times. And finally, one day... It's not like I thought about branding it a certain way. I'm like, dude, you can't go monkey buttons on it. Just like a monkey randomly pushing whatever. Mm-hmm. That doesn't work. The panic doesn't work. And somehow that just sort of took off. Anytime there's a technical difficulty anywhere, people are figuring you probably went monkey buttons. And it was so bad on Friday, we couldn't even have a show.
4: Right. And they thought I did it. And they thought it was the AI monkey. Did I get the AI monkey's boo-boo in button?
6: Well, the reality was it was a specific board that we used. And the whole thing got fried, the way I understand
5: it. Yeah, it completely went out. Like all the stations in the building were going off and on. Like, some of our colleagues who were doing a morning show, they just left because there was nothing they could do.
6: Right. But we don't know actually what started that problem. Some people thought it was a storm. Some people thought monkey spilled coffee on the entire thing and fried.
4: Right, I know.
5: Could have been. Yes.
4: That would be the next one. Monkey spilling coffee on
5: you
4: the
5: got
4: board.
5: You got the Pioneer Award because you're the first primate to do a successful talk show.
4: Right. I know. Okay. I had to drag my knuckles all the way up on stage. Yeah.
6: All right, Mashup Monday. I guess we already had our laugh, but we need something entertaining. I heard this, David, and I thought of you. This is wild.
5: It is great. It's ELO's Evil Woman, Ozzy's Suicide Solution, Def Leppard Foolin', and Dokken, the Mighty Dokken.
6: Yes.
5: Dream Warriors.
6: Bringing it all together.
5: Oh my God.

0: Yeah, yeah, that's one, man.
1: That's pretty good. I like that one.
2: Yes.
1: A lot.
0: Oh, Mashup Monday.
1: Get on our Facebook page later on. It'll be up. Everybody requests it all the time.
2: Oh, yeah.
0: Oh, yeah, there was a big Power to the People concert.
1: Oh,
0: I can't wait to get in that. Oh, it's hilarious. And the five.

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0: The Markley Van Camp and Robbins Show. Jamie Markley, David Van Camp, Scott Robbins, and now the five stories we're watching today.
1: One, two, right. Three, four, five.
2: Number five, Chick-fil-A is turning down AI in its drive-thru lanes, bucking a trend that has been taking over the fast food industry. They're saying, no, we want our people.
0: Oh, I bet the audience loves that,
2: oh,
0: too.
2: Oh, yeah. Number four, former Republican House Speaker and serial child molester Dennis Hastert has died. He was 84 years old.
3: I hadn't thought about that guy for years, and I heard that story. And I'm like, wow, what an awful gift.
0: Oh, gosh.
2: Number three, far-left actress Deborah Messing has endorsed the Republican running for governor in New York, saying that Bruce Blakeman is the guy who will stop the rapid decline in the state. She really hates Zoran Mamdani, by the way.
0: Really?
2: Oh, yeah.
0: Because there's going to be more of a break,
2: yeah. I think she's called him Osama bin Mamdani or something like that.
0: Wow.
3: That fits.
2: Number two, the U.S. military has removed bombers from that base in the U.K. that was targeted by terrorists. And number one, a 28-year-old lab tech at a Russian anti-plague institute died after a lab accident. Multiple hospitals, a couple hundred people were put on lockdown. Those are the top five stories that we are watching today, Scott.
3: Oh, yeah. 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
0: Came out the other day. Tony Romo done with CBS.
3: Yeah,
0: it's over.
3: How about that?
0: Yeah.
3: Wow.
0: That was kind of a surprise.
3: A little bit, yeah.
0: But at least according to the reports, and it's nothing official, but it looks like he's going to be able to keep a lot of that money.
3: Yeah.
0: Wow.
3: I was worried about him.
0: It was a 10-year, $180 million deal that what he was going to go broke.
3: Yeah.
0: Give me a break. He had roughly 4 years and $72 million left on the contract, but likely to keep a good portion of it. That was the New York Post. Different outlets had it. Romo said, quote, "I'm proud of what I accomplished at CBS Sports over the last 9 years. I approached my role as a game analyst the way I approached everything in my life, with a desire to win and be the best that I can be. I'm going to use this time to take a break, something I've never done before, focus on my health and my family before moving on to my next opportunity. I'm grateful for my time with CBS Sports." He was playing a golf tournament in Oklahoma last week. So, there you go.
3: Go right back to the hotel after the tournament.
2: He was
3: right
2: with CBS Sports for 9 years. It doesn't seem
3: there that long.
0: Yeah.
3: Oh, wow. It doesn't seem that long. No.
0: Yeah. Well, I remember watching the injury that basically made Dak Prescott a starter. Because you and I were having dinner together with a friend, David, in Portland.
3: Yeah.
0: At a steak place. And the game was on. It was a preseason game when he got hurt. Yeah. Kind of wild. But man, the back injuries that he has had, and that's no excuse for getting behind the wheel.
3: No.
0: I'm not saying that. But we talked about it before. I got to play in the golf outing with him.
3: Yeah.
0: A scramble. And, I mean, he was doing back exercises every few holes just to stay on the course. At the time, we were thinking, do you really want to be out here, dude? But, man, he was so good to everybody. You know, signing stuff and whatever. So, yeah, I'm sure he'll be fine.
2: Man.
0: All right.
2: You got to love it if you're going to do that.
0: Oh, my gosh, yeah, dude. No doubt about it. This big concert, and I don't know how much national media covered it, the power to the people thing with Tom Morello and Springsteen. And you had your boy Dave Grohl out there dedicating My Hero.
3: I know.
0: To Jack Smith.
3: I am.
0: Are you serious?
3: Yeah, that wasn't good.
0: It's just, what's wrong with
3: Jack
0: these
3: Smith
0: people?
3: Jack Smith had his Springsteen shirt on and no Kings underneath it.
0: Yes, he did.
3: He's bipartisan.
0: We got to get into that. Hand around to What's Your Story straight ahead right here.

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2: Fox News, I'm Roxanne Evans. President Trump campaigned today in Tennessee. He told the crowd in Clarksville the GOP fixes what's broken.
3: It was just announced that under the Republican leadership, incomes for hardworking Americans have soared to the highest level ever recorded.
2: Meanwhile, House Minority Leader Hakeem Jeffries told a crowd in Pennsylvania that Trump's MAGA supporters are, quote, incompetent. A Houthi missile attack on Riyadh's King Khalid International Airport killed at least 12 and injured 309. The United States is weighing what action to take, if any. Officer Shane Cyber was killed and a second officer wounded in a West Philadelphia shooting. 35-year-old suspect has been charged with a homicide. 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
8: That's right.
7: He's the boomer. Right. I'm sorry I messed up your title. I want to get it right. Is it the sexy, award-winning boomer?
8: You can go with that if you want.
7: That's okay, got it.
8: Or award-winning sexy boomer, that's fine too.
7: Whatever you want, Chief.
8: Yeah, as long as award-winning gets in there. Yeah, I don't care.
7: All right, okay. Cool enough. All right. David, you were watching some Sunday morning Talking Heads show?
9: Yeah, man. I loved this moment here. Border Czar Tom Homan, he was on CBS, and he absolutely manhandled the interview when talking about illegal aliens dying in ICE custody.
7: Oh, roll it.
10: We looked at official ICE data, sir, and found that 57 people have died in the agency's custody so far under this administration. In fact, Somebody was just reported to have died in ICE custody today by the agency. 2026 could set a new record high in the number of detainees dying. What is being done to prevent that? And I know one partial explanation is that more people are being detained, and so tragically more people are dying. But that can't be the only explanation, can it be?
11: How many people died during the Biden administration? How many people died in custody during the Biden administration?
12: Hello?
11: Do you know?
10: A significant number.
11: Do you know?
10: But this is going to be the highest year in 2026.
11: I'm just asking, if the pace continues. Do you know how many died during the Biden administration?
10: I don't have the data here, but...
11: Of course you don't. Again, it's another loaded question against the Trump administration. ICE has the highest detention standards in the industry. I hope your viewers go to ICE.gov and look at a section called detention standards. We have the highest detention standards in the industry, higher than any state or federal institution. Our deaths in custody are among the lowest of any state prison or Bureau of Prisons. Our numbers are up because our population is double in custody. We got over 70, I think the other day we had like 74,000 in custody. So we have more people in custody. And we're dealing with people from third world nations. Some of the first doctors they see are our doctors. And matter of fact, no one ever talks about how many lives that I saved in detention when they found a serious medical issue that the alien didn't even know about, and we treat.
13: That's well done, man.
9: Yeah.
13: Do you have the number?
12: He's very rarely stumped.
9: Right.
8: No. You know, he's usually fires back. And yeah. He's armed. He's got everything he needs, too, with all the information. Boy, that caught him off guard, didn't it?
9: I know, really did.
8: Boy, that pause was uncomfortable. Yeah, it was.
13: You know what's crazy? I had to, like, take a step back for a second. I was so distracted by the interviewer, and I don't even know who it is, because you just had the clip, David. But it sounded like Anthony Michael Hall from Breakfast Club.
8: Probably was.
13: His cadence the whole
10: day. We looked at official ICE data, sir, and found that 57 people have died in the agency's custody so far under this administration.
8: You know it does.
13: Doesn't it?
8: Yes.
10: Was just reported to have
8: that little hint of a lisp in there, too. Yeah.
10: 2026 could set a new record high in the number of detainees dying.
13: It is.
8: It is. It's probably from his podcast, Hall Pass.
13: I'm like, oh my gosh. It's like, I'm waiting for Judd Nelson to come in there and be like, shut up, nerd.
8: Dude, you put that in my head. You planted that in my head, and that's all I can hear now.
13: Here's trivia for you.
8: Is that guy?
13: What was the name of the character he played in the movie?
8: Which one?
13: Breakfast Club.
8: Oh gosh.
13: Anthony Michael Hall.
8: Oh. I don't know.
13: Brian Johnson.
8: That was his name?
13: Huh. In the movie. Yeah. Not that Brian Johnson.
8: Right, not that one. It went on to be the lead singer of AC/DC. Right. Weird.
13: Yeah, kind of crazy. Speaking of music, oh, it was the Power to the People. It was a big concert over the weekend.
9: Yeah.
13: David, if I were to just ask you, what was the Power to the People concert for?
9: It was basically like somebody took the term OK Boomer and turned it into a music festival.
13: It seemed to be that way, yes. But it was all against fighting oligarchy and power
8: and
13: all of that sort of stuff. And, I mean, I'm trying to understand what... It was basically an anti-Trump, anti-Republican sort of...
8: Of course,
13: ...music fest, right? Mm-hmm. The best as I could tell. I mean, there was the one song they were doing, Power to the People. I don't even know what that is.
8: That the John Lennon song?
13: Jumping up and down.
14: This land does not belong to the billionaires and the oligarchs. It does not belong. It does not belong to the racists and the warmongers. It does not belong. It does not belong to the fascists and the would-be dictators. No. Brothers and sisters, this land belongs to you and me. Power to the people.
13: Okay.
8: Yeah! You go get him, Tom Morello.
13: Yeah, okay. So you got Dave Matthews and Springsteen and Morello and was it Dave Grohl that are jumping up and down pogo sticking?
9: Yeah, it was.
8: Where was this?
13: Maryland.
9: Yeah, I was watching some of the clips and I was like, man, I thought Pride Month was in June. I don't know.
13: It's something, man.
9: It's jarring.
13: Well, there's a dude on X that goes by DMK.
8: Yeah.
13: And I thought he summed it up pretty well. I can't go into all of it, but he's like, Tom Morello threw this one-day Part of the People Fest, and the people, it turns out, still need a corporate merch table, a Dave Matthews set, a voter registration nonprofit to feel empowered, Chuck D yelled "Free Palestine, Free Haiti," and took shots at Trump. Dave Grohl dedicated "My Hero" to Jack Smith in the crowd.
8: Yeah.
13: Proceeds went to groups like Vote Riders. Morello, fresh off telling Rolling Stone he sat out a Kamala Harris vote over corporate politics in Gaza, curated the whole thing like a man who has spent 30 years selling the same pamphlet with better guitar tones. This is not a revolution. This is Marxism with a lanyard and a limited edition poster. Yes.
8: Great line.
13: Three ways of the packaging fools the mindless. First, the ownership dodge. Rage Against the Machine, that's Tom Morello's
8: brand. Yeah.
13: Made its money inside the exact machine it claims to hate. Yeah. Major labels, arena tours, streaming platforms owned by the same capital it denounces.
8: Yes. It is weird.
13: The festival sells tickets, merch, and activism, while the proceeds get funneled to registration outfits that mainly juice one party's turnout. Classic move. Denounce the bougie, then cash the check and call the cashier a comrade. Marx wanted the workers to seize the means of production. Morello wants to seize a Dave Matthews encore and a QR code.
8: Yeah.
13: And then the selective outrage of Free Palestine, Free Haiti gets the mic. The actual track record of these regimes and militias, those slogans usually protect, authoritarian parties, one-party states, political prisons, gets the mute button. Yeah. It's true. And then it goes into Dave Grohl with Jack Smith, like he's Shea. Yeah. Like, oh, man, he's a freedom fighter. It's a freaking
8: joke. Well, the idiot's
13: joke.
8: He's got his T-shirt on. Land of Hopes and Dreams, the Springsteen thing.
13: Yeah.
8: And underneath it says, no kings. You know, and when you wear a T-shirt, that changes minds. People just immediately will start to wonder about your side then.
13: Yes.
8: Well, I read the T-shirt.
13: Well, and you can go get that sort of T-shirt
8: anywhere.
13: Like $15. You didn't have to pay $45 for
8: no.
13: it. No. Oh, my God.
8: He's wandering around. These guys, they love the spotlight, man.
13: Oh, yeah.
8: He's intoxicated by somebody paying attention to his stupid life right now.
13: Oh, yeah. And he's a freedom fighter. He's fighting for the people.
8: I know.
13: Oh,
8: but geez. Finally, I'm not the dork anymore. Look at me. I'm the hip guy.
13: I know. We got to move on. It's that time. We do it a couple of times a day. Go around the table. It may not be the biggest story out there, but it caught your attention. You want to bring it in. David, today, what's your story?
9: Well, ABC's This Week spent some time talking about that Cornell frat party story where just unhinged debauchery has now turned into accusations of rape. New York Times writer Michelle Cottle had the wildest take I'd heard on this entire situation.
13: Okay. A lot of times we're like, the dumbest take you heard all weekend?
8: Yeah.
13: All right. Go.
15: It's a fundamental disrespect for women. You can't send those messages, no matter how drunk you are as a frat boy, without having some kind of misunderstanding about what women are there for and whether this is a real person you're dealing with. And that, I think, starts, you know, we can go to the president for this one. I mean, we are in a moment in this culture where the glorification of being thuggish and swaggering and mistreating women is kind of making you a cool kid.
13: Wow.
9: It's Donald Trump's fault that a bunch of young adults at a frat party 2 years ago snorted ketamine off of each other, got hammered drunk, and then, well, did things behind closed doors.
13: Yeah. Okay, there's a couple of things that go through my mind with that whole story. One is, why do you think media is covering it at the level they are? I'm just curious what you think. Because to a lot of people that you just talked to about this, they're like, at first it sounded completely awful, but once I understood what she had agreed to and what she said yes to through all this, I mean, there's no doubt she's regretful.
8: Yeah.
13: But as far as something criminal, I don't know.
8: Yeah. Well, look, man, this is a terrible thing that happened. It is. It's a terrible thing that happened.
13: I agree.
8: And there's enough guilt to go around, no doubt about it. That being said, never let a thing, something like this go to waste. We all know it, right? Politically speaking, they're going to make politics out of anything.
13: What's the win politically?
8: The win politically is our side was the ones that wanted these guys, these persecuted, these Cornell guys held to account, blah, blah, blah. These guys want people to be raped at, you know, at will, and that's what they're doing. The separation's already there. It's already started.
13: I don't think it works anymore.
9: No, I don't either.
8: It may not, and you're right, it may not. I don't know.
13: Like all of a sudden, national fascination with this is a head-scratcher. Mm-hmm.
8: But unless you're 100% on the camp that these Cornell frat boys did all of this, and they're heinous hellions, you're approving of rape. That's where it stops. There's
13: middle ground.
8: There's
13: bad guys all over the place.
8: Of course,
13: it's not just. I mean, frat guys. I mean, you can find bad guys all the time.
8: Yeah,
13: you can find bad women all the time.
8: Absolutely, you can find bad people.
13: Absolutely, yes.
8: There's no doubt about it. But if you can make hay on it,
13: I guess,
8: then they do. That's exactly what they're doing with this.
13: All right. Well, what's your story, Scotty?
8: Well, my story is the Washington family has asked the U.S. Supreme Court to step in. After lower courts refused to let a teenage wrestler compete this season without being matched against a male athlete. She's a female.
13: Oh, gosh.
8: Alliance Defending Freedom filed an emergency application with Justice Elena Kagan on behalf of KMK and her mother, Stephanie Lynn Brown. The filing asked for an injunction pending appeal in this case, which is Washington Interscholastic Activities Association. The plaintiff, by the way, is listed only as KMK. Her real name is Katie Keeler, and she is a female wrestler who's spoken publicly about her experience and allegedly sexually assaulted by a trans athlete. They weren't told at the time that this was a male that was wrestling against her.
13: Man.
8: And apparently there was some horseplay going on with the hands that were happening during
13: heard
8: the match.
13: That,
8: yeah.
13: Yeah.
8: So anyway, they're asking the Supreme Court, let's go ahead and put it in front of them right now. And I couldn't agree more. Hopefully the Supreme Court will hear the case.
13: Well, for my story, David, you brought up illegal immigration with Tom Homan just a little bit ago. Scott Jennings was doing a roundup of Obama, what he would have been talking about in 08. And part of that was his stance on illegal immigration at the time.
16: You've broken the law. You didn't come here the way you were supposed to. So this is not going to be a free ride. What's going to happen is... you are going to learn English.
8: What?
16: You are going to go to the back of the line so that you don't get ahead of somebody who was in Mexico City applying legally. I think the American people, they appreciate and believe in immigration. But they can't have a situation where you just have 500,000 people pouring over the border without any kind of mechanism to control it.
13: Well,
8: holy smokes. Who is that Republican?
13: Oh, wait, a little later, his pro-gun stance is also a fine one to go back to. Oh, yeah, and pro-coal.
8: Yeah.
13: Unbelievable. All right, we got to get to a news update. And, a story out of Vegas for Nimrod you don't want to miss next.
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13: News update, David Van Camp.
9: Well, now reports out of a town called Chelyakov in Siberia. Guys walking around the city in hazmat suits.
8: Oh, no.
9: Because of the plague that got out of the anti-plague lab?
13: Yeah.
9: Ah.
13: Let's just leave it at that. Robinson's going to be okay. All right?
8: Okay.
13: Don't add to his fear, David. That's enough. We got to get to Nimrods now.
1: When the going gets tough.
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2: I love the poorly educated.
13: All right. Nimrods in the News. We go to Vegas. Friends of Vegas are familiar maybe with this story. A woman filed a lawsuit because she suffered serious injuries, she said, from riding this attraction at this place called The Nerd. The attraction is the mechanical penis. It's like a mechanical bull, except it's shaped.
8: You okay? Did you have to see a urologist for that?
13: Some friends were with her near closing time. They said, hey, can we ride the mechanical, you know?
8: Yeah, but they did.
13: Employee operated it, said, yeah, okay, but didn't have them sign waivers, apparently. That's what she says. Woman's foot and ankle got caught on part of it.
9: Yeah,
13: I'm not even going to read it because you guys are not adult enough and mature enough to handle it.
8: Sorry,
13: but it caused her injury. Here's the thing. I go to the website of the place. They actually don't call it the mechanical penis. They call it the gyrating Johnson. And that's Nimrod's in the News.
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27: Condemnation. I'm Roxanne Evans, Fox News. A deadly missile attack on Saudi Arabia's main international airport has killed 12 people, including an American, and wounded more than 300 others. Fox's Stephanie Bennett.
28: King Khalid International Airport and the surrounding area has been targeted multiple times since fighting escalated between the Iran-backed Houthi rebels and the Saudi-backed Yemeni government forces. The Houthis claimed responsibility for earlier attacks that killed and wounded several other people. British, Spanish, and U.S. embassies in Riyadh are advising its citizens to avoid the airport and surrounding areas. But the fact that the Houthis have been able to disrupt such a significant airport will have a large impact. Now, the Houthi rebels have made gains along the Red Sea, giving them better surveillance of shipping in a corridor that's a crucial alternative to the Strait of Hormuz, where Iran has been attacking ships. The Saudis have sought support from the U.S. and other allies, along with its airports, military facilities, and oil infrastructure have also came under attack.
27: President Trump has struck a deal for Russian diesel. Edward Lawrence of Fox Business Network.
4: 300,000 tons of diesel have now been agreed to be released by Russia, and Russia actually removed the sanctions or the block that they had on giving that to the globe. Another 500,000 tons of oil will go out on November 1st, so you'll have an immediate impact on global prices and then a continued impact after November. From the president's perspective, he's been trying to get diesel prices down so the price doesn't affect inflation. Vladimir Zelensky, the president of Ukraine, he does not like this deal, condemned it immediately, saying it would just prolong the war, giving Russia more money.
27: President Trump told reporters Ukraine should get a new president because Zelensky doesn't make deals. What was Hurricane Isaias is now moving north with heavy rain. 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
7: A vehicle driven by ICE agents hit and injured a man in the Houston area today. I'm Steve Cumming in the 24-hour Breaking News Center. The Harris County Sheriff's Office said the incident appears to have occurred while ICE authorities were conducting an enforcement action in the area. The ICE agents were heading south in pursuit of a wanted suspect, and the suspect drove west in an eastbound lane. The vehicle stopped, and the driver and passenger fled on foot. An ICE agent then hit the passenger with his vehicle. The 48-year-old male victim appears to have broken a leg and is currently in the custody of ICE at the hospital. The Fort Worth Fire Department responded to a car dealership after several vehicles caught fire yesterday evening. There were at least 8 electric vehicles at Frank Kent Cadillac that sustained extensive damage and 2 others that were exposed to the flames.
10: With these EV fires, they burn at least twice as hot as the typical gas or diesel fires of the cars that we make. They burn a lot quicker, and then there's also the aspect you can't put them out. It's going to be an extended amount of time.
7: It was the highest number of EVs on fire at once that Fort Worth Fire has taken on. A list of 18 Grapevine Colleyville ISD employees that a former school board member described as poison teachers has been released after a years-long legal battle. The list, which includes principals, librarians, teachers, and learning liaisons, was brought up publicly in 2022 by former GCISD school board member Tammy

0: 2018. Iran gets a reprieve until after our election. The president says they need to come to the bargaining table.
1: I'm Ernie Brown. Monty Cook has your news headlines at the top and bottom of each hour. Julie DeHarty has your traffic. And Chief Meteorologist Brad Barton has your weather on the ones, plus Hal J has the laughs.
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18: Yes. Well, they're bringing you the news that Trump thinks it's okay if Iran were to take out Los Angeles and San Diego.
19: This is incredible. This is an incredible story.
18: Like, such an obvious hoax, too, but they're pushing it, man. So, good morning, America, talking about something Trump said. They're claiming that he said he wanted Iran to take out Los Angeles and San Diego. It's not what he said, but anyway, here's how viewers of ABC News got it today.
20: Yep.
21: This morning, President Trump facing growing criticism after suggesting Iran could, quote, take out Los Angeles or San Diego, two American cities run by Democrats.
22: They can take out a city. Let them take out Los Angeles. Let them take out San Diego. This is a very small price to pay, and it's going to be over with very soon.
21: Those comments sparking fierce backlash from

0: Democratic leaders in California. Governor Gavin Newsom calling President Trump deranged and dangerous. The mayor of San Diego, Todd Gloria, writing, San Diego is not collateral damage. We are not expendable, and we are never a small price to pay.
1: I have great news for you, dear listener. The president did not actually say that.
2: What?
1: Yeah, you know, he's doing the weave thing. He's going in and out. Well, he was talking about how high fuel prices are and how that's a small price to pay in exchange for Iran not having a nuclear weapon. And he goes into that, like, third-person explanation. Oh, yeah, just let them take out Los Angeles and San Diego. No, high gas prices are a small price to pay
3: right
1: for Iran not having a nuke. And here's the whole clip in context.
3: Okay. Roll it. Why is it not playing?
1: Uh-oh.
3: Oh, no. ABC got to us. No, it's froze. Oh, it's totally froze.
1: Good, good, good, good.
4: Can't play it anymore then.
1: Here we go. I'll play it here. All right.
3: Okay.
5: And again, remember, with the word just artificial, it's a little bit high. It's a small price to pay for keeping the world safe, keeping our country safe. They can take out a city. Let them take out Los Angeles. Let them take out San Diego. This is a very small price to pay. And it's going to be over with very soon. It's essentially almost over with. And they might keep going a little long. You know, they always say they have a big threshold for pain. They need it. Let me tell you, they need it.
1: Yeah.
3: They just flat out lie.
1: Yeah,
3: The one on Good Morning America. I tell you guys this all the time. And there it is. I mean, as blatant as you can be today.
4: I got up this morning, though, and I read that. And at first, though, I thought, well, that's kind of funny. You know, he was using it as a punchline, like a joke, right?
3: Right.
4: And then I realized, no, it's not even in context at all.
1: Well, you know. No. You know it's bad when even Daniel Dale, the little fact checker on CNN, comes out and, I mean, still gets his little jabs in with Trump, but said, no, that's not an accurate read of what the president was getting at, what he was saying. To say that he was saying, like, yeah, we'll sacrifice Los Angeles and San Diego for Iran to not have nukes. Like, that's not accurate. That's not what he was saying.
3: Yeah. Well, they're getting called out, too, for... Well, and again, this morning, you probably, if you were watching it, then you know this is still a big
6: deal. Protest overnight at Cornell University as new details on the investigation emerge. ABC News obtaining video and reviewing records showing what appears to be fraternity brothers scrambling to contain the fallout and protect themselves.
3: Hmm. You know what they don't tell you in that is also the text exchange where the Jane Doe says, well, it was nothing illegal. Actually, I enjoyed the time with you and Mark.
1: Right.
3: What?
4: I know.
3: Like, when you look at that whole story in context, and as you've said before, David, I think we've all said, yeah, it's terrible and bad on many different levels. But when they call it the, quote, rape case... Well, that's not what happened, at least according to everything that we've seen so far.
1: Right, because it's several, well, what, a couple weeks after the fact, and she's calling them and recording them.
3: Yes.
1: And saying, this is, you know, I think this could be rape and all that stuff. And all of a sudden, you hear the guys going, whoa, whoa, whoa, you told me you were sober. And, like, again,
3: right.
1: I've seen some people in bad faith turning around and saying, well, all these conservatives are defending these guys. I haven't seen one person really defending these guys. And saying, yeah, well, they were just, you know, jumping in the pile. You know, that's a normal thing for people to go do. Nobody's saying that.
3: No, all people are saying is, was it criminal?
1: Right.
3: And asking that question, and by what you've seen, you would say, well, it's not criminal.
1: And then,
4: well, you've got a governor and attorney general who have said it is.
3: I know.
4: I mean, it's amazing. With zero evidence, with zero facts, just what they've read so far, without any type of discussion about alternatives, they went ahead and went piled on. The governor and the AG.
3: Could you not refer to it as piling on with this story?
4: Okay, I'll try to stay away from that. I appreciate apologize.
3: No
4: that.
3: Problem.
4: Sorry about that.
1: The bar that she claimed she had drinks at ahead of time is also saying, no, we didn't serve her underage. Now I know they're trying to protect themselves too.
3: Yes.
4: Sure.
1: But
3: And this all happened a couple years ago, October 19th, right?
1: Mm-hmm.
3: Did you hear about the Halloween party aspect of this? That she was initially invited to the Halloween party and she was glad?
1: Yeah.
3: And then she got disinvited?
1: Yeah.
3: And people were wondering, well, why did that happen? Was the fraternity just trying to protect itself? Some think it was a sorority trying to protect themselves, saying, cut her off. Don't let her back there. Who knows what happened? But that's when her story changed to, I've been assaulted or slash raped after she got disinvited to the Halloween party.
1: Right.
3: But you're not hearing that side of the story either. You know.
4: And again,
3: I thought, so the
4: awful.
3: New York law is...
4: Yeah.
3: if you willingly consume booze or drugs and have then consensual sex, you can't say, well, you can't do that. I was drunk.
1: Yeah.
3: So are they trying to change that?
1: I don't know if this is maybe Kathy. It's so bizarre whenever something like this just suddenly blows up. And they're still going with this line that Cornell did nothing. There's supposed to be some, like, no confidence vote on the part of the faculty. They didn't cover anything up. They booted
3: like
1: a couple of those guys.
3: They did.
1: And they shut down the fraternity.
3: Yes.
1: They didn't cover anything up. What are you talking about?
3: I know. There's, like, when you actually dig into the story, when they first started talking about it today, I'll tell you, my first reaction was, I'm tired of this.
1: Yeah.
3: Why are we still talking about this? Whose life is this affecting? And I know it's a political thing. I get that part. But then when you actually have to cover it and go into all the facts, it gets more and more ridiculous as time goes on. And I think she was probably regretful. And I mean, I'm sure those dudes were regretful. They should be.
1: Yes.
4: I mean, it's sad. It's a sad case.
3: Well, yeah.
4: Is it criminal? That's the thing.
3: Because, and has anyone heard anyone on the left say, you see, this is why you don't get boozed up and go to a frat party?
1: Yeah.
3: I haven't heard anybody say it. Guys tell their sister that all the time,
1: mm-hmm.
3: and for good reason. But my goodness, this was funny, too, before we move off of this. Peachy Keenan on X, she's talking about how insane this all is, and also wondering, okay, what is Letitia James going to do with this?
4: Right.
3: And saying that because two had zero contact with her that were white.
1: Mm-hmm.
3: One accused of kissing her was Latino, one oral sex, Asian. Three had intercourse. One black, who is also accused of hitting her and bruising her. One Latino, and one they're not sure. So, and it's also, she said, the black kid is also the one who wrote the lewd message on the group chat encouraging other boys to go see. Seriously, what is Letitia James going to do?
1: Right.
3: Is BLM going to intervene?
4: What a conundrum.
3: Yes.
1: Mm-hmm.
3: Because I think when a lot of people hear it's a frat, they're thinking, oh, it's a bunch of white dudes.
1: Mm-hmm.
3: That's not the case in this story. And I guess that should have been a tip. If you were following the story and realized, hey, they're not writing anything about race in this.
1: Right.
3: Because they weren't all white.
4: That's an interesting point. I hadn't even thought about that until right now. You're right. Yeah.
3: Because if they were all white,
4: God, yeah,
3: that would have been everywhere.
4: Yes, yes.
3: Of all white fraternity members,
4: right.
3: You would have been hearing that all over the place.
1: Mm-hmm.
3: Yeah, it's just, you know, part of it. Meanwhile, I don't know if you saw the story about Abdul out of Michigan. The Michigan Muslim, El Sayed,
4: yeah.
3: Claims citizenship in Egypt.
1: Yeah, he said he's a dual citizen. This was several years ago at some political event where he talked about being a dual citizen with Egypt because his dad's from was born there, I guess. But then he's also said, no, he's not on the campaign trail.
3: Well, so which is it?
4: I don't know.
3: You were at the time?
4: Mm-hmm.
3: Because I think the left, they like to go back to your old tweets from years ago.
1: Yeah, hi, Portland Trailblazers.
3: No kidding.
1: Let's punish a guy who was 15. Writing stupid stuff on X or Twitter at the time.
3: But if you're actually making a statement, or also making a statement that you're committed to Sharia law,
1: yeah.
3: Does that stick at all? Because he did that too.
1: Yeah.
3: Which is wild. And I'm guessing if you asked all the feminists, hey, do you think it's okay that in some countries women can't drive? They can't go anywhere without asking permission from their guys? Do you think that's... Well, they would say no. That's terrible. That's awful. Okay. So if he is all for Sharia law, doesn't that make him, like, incompatible with your values?
1: You would think.
4: But he's not for Sharia law anymore.
1: Right.
3: And you can believe him.
1: That was 6 months ago.
4: Yeah, come on. He's evolved, you know.
3: But no one seems to be asking that question.
1: Yeah.
3: Just pretty crazy. And then yesterday, we didn't have, you know, a ton of time at the very end of the show. With Nimrod's in the news, and it was a story I actually thought you were going to cover earlier, was that your guy, Scotty, Phil Collins, you've been a fan. Well, you've been a fan of Phil Collins for years.
4: I was a Genesis fan. And there was a lot of Phil Collins songs I liked, some I didn't like, but I played them all.
3: But you're a fan. You've said I'm a fan.
4: Okay, I'm a fan. Okay. I'm a fan of Phil Collins, yes.
3: He can't stand you or your values.
4: I know he can't.
3: Because he was on with Piers Morgan. Talking about Trump and can't stand Trump and just Americans in general, and this is part of what he said.
2: I've got a song that's waiting to be written called Fat People with Guns, which is about America, you know? And I'll just write that phrase down so I don't forget it.
3: Are you telling me, Phil Collins, that your songwriting genius is such that you think of a phrase, fat people with guns. That's so good. I need to write it down so I don't forget it.
4: Guns rhymes with fun. It'll be fat people with guns, fun, fun, fun.
1: Out in the sun.
4: Yes.
3: And it's no fun being an illegal alien. You could put it all together from an old Genesis song.
4: There you go. Absolutely, yes. It's no fun being a fat person with guns.
1: I don't know. I've seen a lot of gun guys reacting to that story saying, hell yeah, fat guys with guns. Let's roll. Yeah.
3: And they were so heartbroken to know they couldn't listen to any more Phil Collins music.
4: No.
3: Oh, no, not that. That's the studio gone forever. Please. All right. Five stories we're watching today. Much more straight ahead.

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0: The Markley Van Camp and Robbins Show. Jamie Markley, David Van Camp, Scott Robbins, and now the five stories we're watching today.
1: Number five, a former head of Germany's Foreign Intelligence Service has been arrested for attempted treason. They say August Hanning got a hold of classified information and was preparing to send it to a foreign spy operation and apparently had been funneling classified information out of the country for years.
2: Wow, I wonder how much money was involved.
1: Dude was getting paid, that's for sure. Number four, Cornell Faculty Senate has introduced a no-confidence resolution over the university's handling of the 2024 sexual assault allegation there. No confidence in what? They killed the fraternity at the time.
2: Like, what do they want him to do?
1: I bet
2: they haven't specified.
1: This feels like the academic version of audience capture. So basically, you know, you've got a bunch of students who have hopped on this bandwagon of saying nothing was done or whatever. And so they're like, okay, fine. Well, we don't want to, you know, get targeted by the mob. So we'll just go ahead and do this.
2: Yeah.
1: We're on your
2: side.
1: And
2: then you got some of the dudes that are also protesting have no shot with a lot of these women, but like, see, we're here protesting for you because we care.
3: That's been going on for a while.
2: No justice, no peace.
1: Also, free Palestine. What? Hold on.
2: Yes.
1: Can you pick one?
3: No kings. No, wait.
1: Wait. Huh? Which one? All right. They got like double-sided shirts now. They just turn them inside out depending on what the protest is.
3: Yes.
2: Can we add free the nipple? No? I don't want to offend anybody.
3: Don't say that.
1: Yeah, there's some cognitive dissonance. Anyway, Number three, President Trump has approved the firing squad execution of Nidal Hassan, the terrorist who launched a massacre at Fort Hood back in 2009. Long overdue. Let's get this done. Mm-hmm. Number two, a second person has died of the plague in Russia's Irkutsk region, local media claimed today. And number one, Secretary of State Marco Rubio wants Russia to come clean about what's going on with this plague lab leak.
3: I'm sure they will.
1: Right, they're
3: known for that sort of thing. Right.
2: Yeah. No, they're not.
3: Of course they're not.
1: Here we go. Another third world dictatorship just releasing plagues upon an unsuspecting population. Yay. Those are the top five stories that we're watching
2: today.
1: You're going
2: to scare Scott, man.
1: Those are the top five stories that we're watching today, Scott.
3: I can't wait to have to wear a mask to get gas again. That's going to be fantastic.
2: No, you're not.
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2: I thought of you, Scott, when I saw a couple of stories that talked about TV. Now, maybe you're not watching any regular TV because of the baseball playoffs.
3: Not too much.
2: But big night for you with Dancing with the Stars tonight. It's Mariah Carey night. I know you're a big fan.
3: Oh, no, I'm not.
2: Wait a second. David, didn't you think he was a fan?
1: I thought you liked her.
3: Okay. Oh, come on, man. I'm not a big fan of Mariah Carey's. Did I play her songs? Yeah.
2: Well, you said I liked him, and she was great in concert. You went and saw her.
3: I never said she was great in concert. I said she was. Her feet were nailed to the stage. That's what I said. She can't dance. There's no dancing. There's nothing.
2: Well, I missed that part.
3: My daughter
2: she sounded great. Whatever.
3: I took my daughter. She was young. She liked Mariah Carey. We took her. I did a show. Got a little picture with her somewhere.
2: Really?
3: Yeah.
2: I'm surprised you haven't put that out there on social media.
3: It's in some locker somewhere.
2: All right. So you're not watching Dancing with the Stars?
3: No, I'm not. Okay. My wife, I think, might be watching it.
2: Okay.
3: I'm not sure.
2: I also saw one of your other favorite shows, The Bachelor.
3: That's more entertaining. Yes.
2: Because it's always an incredible journey.
3: Well, it's in a journey, and I'm along for the ride on the journey to find love like they've never had before.
2: Well, the producers said they're going to try something they haven't done in years, which is looking for a bachelor who's actually looking for love. I thought that was the whole reason.
3: Me too. What are you talking about?
2: So they want someone who's serious about looking for love and not just in it to be an influencer. Apparently they've been duped too many times.
3: Yeah, and you're going to tell the truth to get on the show. They want to get on the show. They'll say whatever. Yeah, of course.
2: It's all so ridiculous.
3: It is ridiculous.
2: Oh, my gosh. Okay. Hey, as far as Minnesota's problems, Minneapolis, don't blame Somalis. You got to hear this clip. We get to that, a news update, and around to What's Your Story all on the way.

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4: Fox News. I'm Deborah Valentine. President Trump stumping four Republican candidates in Tennessee today. At a Clarksville rally, he said Republicans have created the golden age of America, citing record wages.
5: The Democrats handed us the dark age. It was a dark age of America. But now we have quickly turned that in.
4: Democrats point to rising inflation and the conflict in Iran and ICE going too far under the Trump administration as they attempt to regain control of Congress. Four deaths are blamed on Isaias. Two in Florida and two in Alabama. Republican Congressman Jimmy Patronis on the Fox Report.
6: It could have been worse, but people heeded the warnings.
4: Evacuations are underway along Mexico's western coastline as Hurricane Simon approaches as a Category 4 hurricane packing 150 mile per hour winds. 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

0: The Markley, Van Camp, and Robin Show. Thank you very much for being here. I'm Jamie Markley, the Gen Xer, the millennial David Van Camp, and the sexy award-winning Boomer.
1: Yeah, thank you.
0: Scott Robb. Okay, so who said don't blame Somalis?
2: Well,
0: for some of the troubles in Minnesota.
2: Well, you know, you got in the Minneapolis area, an 18-year-old and 17-year-old were injured in a Somali gang-related shooting outside of the Eden Prairie High School homecoming football game on Friday.
0: Whoa.
2: Yeah.
0: Usually they try to just keep that to the fair.
2: Right. I mean, we've got, like, African tribal turf wars happening in major American cities, happening in major American cities. It's crazy.
0: Yes.
1: Is there anything fun that people who practice Sharia law do? And I say that because it's like, here's the fair. Let's mess it up.
0: I don't know, man.
1: Is there any stand-up comics working the Sharia law angle?
0: Not quite any? Sure.
1: No, because they don't live.
0: I think the cleavage has gone down significantly at the fair, if you want to look at that as a positive.
2: Yeah, there you go.
1: Yeah, it's like a sitcom starring some Sharia law people? No, there's none of that.
0: Hey, I don't know what to tell you, David. I mean, just letting him go off. He's award-winning, and then he's just going to do his thing.
1: Here's the thing. It's just like, anything fun? No.
0: Got it.
1: Doesn't matter what it is. Let's go to a ball game. No!
0: Does Sharia say no ball games?
1: Well, it's fun.
0: Oh, I got you. Got it.
2: I don't know what the stand-up comedy scene is like in Mogadishu, but, you know.
1: Yeah, I mean, I don't think there's anybody working the Mogadishu circuit right now.
2: Live in Mogadishu. It's Jay Leno.
1: All the laughs.
2: Run, Jay, run.
1: Right, exactly.
0: Well, there was that thing where there were comedians that were invited. Which country was it?
2: Saudi Arabia.
0: Yeah, but they had to get their act approved before they could go on.
1: Right. They had to do like a 45-minute tape of their act.
0: Yeah, Chappelle was there, right?
1: Yes.
0: Yeah. Mr. Free Speech.
1: Yeah.
0: Way to go, Dave. Okay.
2: Anyway.
0: Yes.
2: Back to the Twin Cities. The mayor of St.
1: Louis. It just makes me crazy. Yeah.
2: The mayor of St. Louis Park, Nadia Muhammad, says, hey, people need to stop talking about Somali gang activity in the Twin Cities because that's hateful and problematic.
0: Okay.
3: Somali gangs and Somali this and Somali that. Again, a crime is a crime is a crime is a crime. But with the rhetoric that you are pushing, at best is irresponsible, at worst is dangerous. Wow. So you may be wondering, hey, Mayor, how can we solve for this then? How can we have conversations that are effective that can actually get something done? And the answer is easy. Ban guns. How are these 14-year-olds, 15-year-olds, 16-year-olds getting access to guns? Like, we are...
0: Hold on. Ban them.
2: Right.
0: It's already illegal for them to have them.
2: Right.
0: So maybe you could arrest them and put them in jail or juvie or something. Did you ever think of that? I don't know. You can say saying it's Somali gangs is, quote, dangerous. I would say these young Somalis having guns is freaking dangerous.
2: Well, yeah.
0: That's what it would seem.
3: Like, we are reeling year after year, month after month, shooting after shooting, shooting after shooting. It is not good enough to point fingers anymore. To pick on a community that's already reeling from previous rhetoric, anti-Somali rhetoric, is low-hanging fruit.
0: You can call it whatever you want. Do you want the crime to stop or not?
2: Well, I mean, doesn't low-hanging fruit also imply that it's pretty easy to point out a problem?
0: Yeah.
1: She sounds like a talking finger.
0: Yeah, there's no visual for you, but Scott puts up his index finger and wiggles it back and forth.
1: Yeah, the squeaky voice.
0: Yeah, that's very nice.
1: That's insanity.
0: Of course it is. Oh, you want to hear some insanity?
1: Yes.
0: How about the old UFO talk that's going on?
1: Oh.
0: You've heard this before.
1: I'm a believer in UFOs. Okay.
0: No, you're not. You really aren't. But then you don't want to test. They'll come visit you.
1: Right, exactly.
0: So they were talking about this last night on Fox. So they bring on this theoretical astrophysicist at Harvard. Lush? Something like that? Couldn't get his last name. And Jesse Waters asked him, hey, okay, you're on this task force for Trump. Have you found any aliens yet? Okay? And the reason is because Joe Rogan had this dude on, this UFO whistleblower, that... He's a retired Air Force was it officer, David Grush, that guy's name. And he was talking about these reptilian aliens, and then there's the gray aliens, and they fought, and there were dead ones.
1: Good boy.
0: And that honestly, this is what he said. A United States soldier was killed by one of these aliens, and then they killed some of them. And apparently he was telling Rogan that the reptilians and the grays, they fought to the death or something. It was
4: when this reptilian craft crashed, the assumption was that it was some sort of conflict? Because I would imagine that they're the ones you'd have to worry about.
5: Because there was dead grays there, too.
4: So, oh.
5: Yeah.
4: So the grays and the reptilians were duking it out?
0: Apparently, that's what he was saying. Had you heard any of this?
2: I don't know if you have any further backstory or context. Why are we supposed to be more afraid of the reptilians than the grays?
0: Because I think the reptilians took out the grays.
2: Yeah.
0: And the reptilians are 7 foot tall.
2: Okay.
0: That's the other part.
2: Okay.
0: What are you looking at?
1: I remember Art Bell talking about the grays.
0: Really?
1: Way back in the day, yeah.
0: I missed that.
1: Yeah.
0: So what about the grays?
1: Well, I don't know. The grays would visit people. People would see the grays.
0: Okay.
1: The grays were out there.
0: Well, the reptilians, as you said, they're built like a gorilla. Scaly skin, but 7 feet tall.
1: Mm.
0: And then there's the other ones that they look like Greek gods. He said they were, like, beautiful.
1: Really?
0: I'm not joking, dude. Again, Rogan had this guy on. This is what he said.
4: What did it look like?
5: Human. Looking.
4: How human, Barry? Like looked like a human or looked similar to a human?
5: Very, very beautiful. And
4: beautiful.
5: And I said
4: what
5: this
4: color was the skin?
5: Bluish white, and
4: like
5: it wasn't
4: Avatar?
5: Super close. No. It like
4: someone who drowned,
5: like a pale sort of albino.
0: Yeah. And by the way, the reptilian spacecraft that they have,
1: yeah,
0: is shaped like a tic tac. I'm going, really? We're playing Pong again. This is like terrible graphics. You know, the green screen and this thing that's moving all over the place.
1: Yeah.
0: And you can't.
1: Oh, yeah.
0: It's beyond us. So okay, back to the original dude, the Ovi guy.
1: Okay.
0: That Trump is appointed to be, you know, what is the name of that? I'm trying to figure out the name that they actually gave him. It's on the task force for all of this. You may have heard this also in the news. He is the astrophysicist from Harvard. Anyway, so on this task force, Jesse Waters asked him simply, have you found an alien yet? Because with all this other stuff that's out there.
1: Yeah.
0: Okay, here's the answer.
6: It's a work in progress. The Trump administration has an opportunity to make history by unraveling alien technology.
0: Let me just cut to the chase instead of giving you a minute of this guy.
1: Okay.
0: The answer's no.
1: Okay.
0: Do you want to just hear all the other, what you would call McGurkin, Scott?
1: Well, he's got plenty of it, I'm sure.
6: But we need to look at the evidence. We need clear evidence beyond any reasonable doubt. And I was tasked by the Office of the Director of National Intelligence to assist the Trump administration, the White House, the intelligence community, the FBI, and the Pentagon in analyzing existing data that they have, but also trying to get new data, because if the data is not good enough, we can actually.
0: All right, you had enough? Because he just goes
6: on. The nature of these unidentified anomalous phenomena.
0: Yeah, we get all that. You don't have anything.
1: Is that Barat, Borat, or whatever? Because he sounds like he's putting on an accent. These people are not good at it.
0: And then he's asked, well, wait a second. Well, we've got the reptilians, and we got whatever, the grays.
1: The grays.
0: And then the Greek god looking aliens. Do we have. Actually zeroed in on that evidence. The answer is pretty much, well, no. But that's why we need this task force and to bring everybody together and whatever. Dude, we've been hearing about this for how long now? We got nothing.
1: Jeez, forever.
0: I know. Every time it's like, oh, man, there's going to be another release. Okay. Whatever.
1: Ow.
0: I know. Sorry, we're running late. My bad.
1: Reptilians.
0: We do this a couple of times a day. Go around the table. It may not be the biggest story out there, but it caught your attention. David, today, what's your story?
2: I just love this, and I know it's been kind of a rough early start to the NFL season for your Dallas Cowboys, Jamie. So I know you like to hear stories about, well, Philadelphia Eagles fans suffering. And I just like hearing drunk Philly guy talk, personally. Yeah. CBS Philadelphia, outside the link this weekend, talking to fans after the Eagles lost.
0: Oh, to the Rams, that's right, yeah.
7: I didn't like it. I mean, what would you waste time like? Man, I don't know what I'm talking about.
8: Coach doesn't kick a field goal. It's bad coaching again. Sirianni blew the game again for the most times.
9: We could have been up 1 point, up 2 points. Nick Sirianni. Nick Sirianni gotta go.
10: Nick ain't it.
11: Nick is cute. He's angry. He can scream, but he doesn't make the team come out of halftime and be the team.
12: What's happening at halftime? Are we eating meatball subs?
2: I think you should probably eat some meatball subs, dude. Soak up the poison a little bit.
0: Oh, gosh. Did you see the Rams coaches, like, up in the box, like offensive coordinator, defense coordinator, and when the Rams came back, the Philly fans were turned around, and the Rams coaches were giving it to them, like, taunting them. They're throwing stuff at the glass, and then the Rams coaches are flipping them off. Oh, yeah.
1: Philly, man. Philly
0: incredible.
1: Fans. Yep.
0: All right. What do you got, Scotty, for your story?
1: Yet again, dogs have proven what they hold. The reputation as a man's best friend. They certainly have it. This happened on Tuesday. Last Tuesday, Leawood Police Department in Leawood, Kansas, shared body cam footage on social media. One of their officers being confronted by an unexpected citizen, which was a cute little scruffy puppy dog barking.
0: Mm-hmm.
1: So the dog was on a leash, kept barking. Others would probably look at the dog and just dismiss it as being, you know, lost or something. But they decided, hey, this dog is weird because it's leading them somewhere, kind of like Lassie. Mm-hmm. So they followed the dog. According to police officer, he was told he got back into his car, followed the dog. He said about a half block later, the officer arrived at one of the homes in the neighborhood. Inside the home, there was a person on the floor in distress, medical distress.
0: Really?
1: So they got an ambulance, and the person is going to be okay. Went to the hospital, but a resident was lying on the floor, and they credit the dog with taking them to the scene and for rescuing the person.
0: Got it. Until we find out it was all staged.
1: Good dog story. See, don't blow it down.
0: I'm not going to do that.
1: Okay, don't do it. Dad.
0: Some people will do that with any sort of story. I'm not going to do that.
1: It's a cute little dog story.
0: I had a nice story, I thought.
1: Yeah?
0: And this was suburb of Houston.
1: Okay.
0: Manvel High School, David.
1: Mm-hmm.
0: This kid, Mason Wisnowski,
1: has
0: Down syndrome. They staged this before the game started with the other team involved, that the kid could run back a touchdown.
1: Oh, wow.
0: And, you know, the crowd was going nuts. Parents of the kid overjoyed. The kid was overjoyed. It was just sort of good vibes all the way around.
13: Little play here for a young man receiving the ball, and he'll score a touchdown.
14: And put your hands together for number 39, Mason Wisnowski.
15: Awesome. I feel happy.
16: All the people involved made that happen for him, and we're just so thankful for it.
0: So I'm sure, you know, it'll be like 20 years from now, and there'll be somebody at some university to talk about how that was awful to do to that kid for some sort of reason.
1: Yeah, and they'll stage a walkout or protest.
0: Something, yes. Who knows?
1: Yeah.
0: But no, it was just one of those really cool moments.
1: Two good stories today.
0: Yeah.
1: That's nice.
0: We need it to offset all the insanity.
1: Yes.
2: So he ran it back for a touchdown?
1: Yeah.
0: Yeah.
2: Did the touchdown actually count?
0: No, it was before the game.
2: Oh, before the game. Got it. Okay.
0: Yes. Now we get it, David. Well, it doesn't count.
1: Well,
0: it's not real points.
2: Very nice. Very nice of them.
0: Boy, oh boy. Oh, my gosh. I can't wait for this Nimrod the News. Got to get to that and a news update next.
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0: Good morning, Lee Van Camp and Robin Show. 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
2: From The Athletic, talking about the WNBA. If the Indiana Fever ever wants to go back to being a basketball team, Sophie Cunningham has to go. Oh, too combustible. Gosh. Her take's too turbulent to be paired with Caitlin Clark, because Caitlin Clark is a big enough headache as it is.
0: Oh, my God.
1: I'm telling you, it is insanity.
2: Why do they hate these women so much?
1: I do know.
0: Straight and white?
1: Yeah.
0: Got it.
1: No, yeah, you hit the nail on the head. There it is. That's it. No more.
0: All right, we got to get the Nimrods. Here we go.
4: When the going gets tough.
5: Damn it, this is too hard.
4: The dumb get dumber.
5: All right, Dan.
4: It's Nimrods in the News on the Markley, Van Camp, and Robbins Show.
5: I love the poorly educated.
0: All right. Nimrods in the News. We go to Florida, and this dude has been doing this for a while. He goes into a bar with a crossword puzzle, sits at the bar working on the crossword, orders a bunch of beers, then acts like he's going to the bathroom. He just walks out, doesn't pay.
1: Oh.
0: Happened several times. And so people had shared it on social media. He goes into another bar. Bartenders recognize he's got a crossword with him. I wonder if this is the guy. So they called the non-emergency police line while he's still there, kept him busy until the cops were outside just to see, is he going to try to do it? And he did!
1: Oh, my.
0: And they freaking caught him.
1: The crossword bandit.
0: Yes. Ronald Waldick. Charged with defrauding businesses and a DUI for riding his bike while intoxicated. I'm guessing that's probably a Dewey at some point in time.
1: Yeah.
0: Yeah. So, yes, the crossword bandit has been caught. And that's Nimrods in the News.
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11: Stumping in Tennessee, I'm Deborah Valentine, Fox News. President Trump rallying supporters in Clarksville, Tennessee Saturday as the GOP attempts to retain majority control of Congress. The president touting the campaign of Republican gubernatorial candidate Marsha Blackburn.
12: Marsha's going to win. You better win, Marsha. She took a little risk. She decided to leave the Senate. But she's great. She's going to win.
11: Republican Governor Bill Lee is term limited. Blackburn's Democratic opponent, Jerry Green, has recently been rising in some polls. President Trump in Clarksville also in support of Senator Bill Hagerty, who is seeking re-election. Four deaths are blamed on Isaias. Two in Florida, two in Alabama. Fox's Max Gordon reports from Fort Walton Beach, Florida.
13: Last night, the winds were intense, making this storm made landfall with sustained winds of about 105 miles per hour. That, combined with those intense rains, we had in some places 4 to 7 inches of rain. It soaked the ground, and it was just too much for this tree right here. Toppling trees proved to be deadly in this storm. At least four people have died due to Hurricane Isaias, and some of those deaths are attributed to falling trees. But the power outages really remain the most significant issue at this point. Hundreds of thousands of customers still without power. Luckily, we've got thousands of linemen on the ground here in Florida.
11: Isaias has moved inland over the southeast and has weakened to a post-tropical cyclone after making landfall near Destin, Florida Friday evening. The center of the storm is tracking north-northeast. Simon is expected to make landfall Sunday as a Category 4 hurricane, packing 150 mile per hour winds. The National Hurricane Center says Simon is expected to make landfall near just inland of Mexico's west central coast Sunday. The hurricane could bring as much as 30 inches of rainfall. 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
14: Taylor at TCU. I'm Sean Dion from the 24-Hour Breaking News Center. Filming has begun for season 3 of the hit TV series Landman.
15: And director Taylor Sheridan is taking the crew back to TCU. The school said the show about West Texas oil fields will be on campus throughout the month of October, but they didn't say whether the show's stars will be there. We do know that TCU cheerleaders will take part in the production. Tayshia Stevens, WBAP News.
14: The senior pastor of First Baptist Church Dallas has come out strongly in support of the Pentagon's plan to live stream the December 3rd execution of the Fort Hood shooter.
16: Dr. Robert Jeffress, who leads the 16,000-member megachurch and is a Fox News contributor, expressed his support in a Facebook post by citing Genesis chapter 9, verse 6. He said the more people that can see that commandment illustrated through public execution, the better. Nidal Malik Hassan is a former U.S. Army psychiatrist who killed 13 people and injured 32 others in the 2009 Fort Hood shooting. His execution will be the first by a U.S. military firing squad since World War II. Steve Cumming, WBAP 24/7 News.
14: A Fort Worth Afghan national who threatened a suicide bombing attack against an individual during an online video chat has pleaded guilty to a federal charge. Mohammed Dawood Alakoze, who entered the U.S. under Operation Allies Welcome, admitted to transmitting a threatening communication in interstate commerce. Alakoze faces a maximum sentence of 5 years in federal prison and a fine of up to $250,000. A mixture of clouds and sun tomorrow, hot, a high of 91. Right now, clear and 76 in Dallas, clear and 75 in Fort Worth. 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
13: The Markley, Van Camp, and Robbins Show. Jamie Markley, David Van Camp, Scott Robbins. You know, so the predictions are, well, Democrats are going to take over the House, the midterms. Mm-hmm. Might even be the Senate.
14: Could be. Could be.
13: Trump is out there campaigning, says Dems are in for a big surprise.
15: I tell you, they're in for a big surprise. They're in for a big surprise. You just got to, very simple, you got to get out and vote. You got to get out. Just get out and vote. If you do that, we're going to win, and we're going to win big. And we're going to shove it up their
13: There you go.
14: Well,
16: that's a good closing message.
14: Yeah, it is.
16: Get out and vote so we can shove it up their keisters.
13: There you go. But there are some people that would say Trump is trying to stop people from voting. People that can legally vote. Where is this happening, by the way? Does anyone know?
16: No. It's not happening.
17: No, it's not happening.
13: Because that was what the big rally was about over the weekend with De Niro and Ruffalo and all these people, the hands off our vote.
16: Uh-huh.
13: Are you saying we want illegals to vote? Why don't you just say that?
16: Right. Just be honest about it, then.
13: But they don't really say. Hey, who's trying to take anybody's vote away? But they just keep yelling.
18: When that coward, that piece of Donald Trump, tries to take our voice and power away, what do we tell him? Your hands off our vote.
13: What are you talking about, old man?
17: I never understood that one. I still don't get it. What is it. Seriously, what are they talking about? Who's stopping them from voting?
16: They're wanting to
13: no one
16: purge the voter rolls, make sure that the illegal aliens aren't registered to vote, which never happens, people. Except occasionally and often.
13: Right. That's what it's all about. It's like you have to let us cheat. He won't let us cheat.
17: You throw that hyperbolic stuff out there, and people are like, he's trying to keep us from voting.
13: Well, it does seem to be a mixed message. Well, I think this is a good example of a mixed message, really.
18: Trump administration knows that their policies are not only crazy and cruel

0: They're increasingly unpopular. They can see it. They're not stupid. Well, okay. they are very stupid.
1: Okay. So are they stupid or not?
2: Right.
1: And which is it? Pick one.
2: That's been the conundrum since 2015. On the one hand, you know, Trump is this like evil mastermind who managed to steal an election from Hillary Clinton using the help of Russia.
1: Yeah.
2: And on the other hand, he's a bumbling fool. It doesn't make any sense.
1: No, it doesn't. Would you say, as far as the Hollywood actors with the Trump derangement syndrome, that De Niro leads the pack?
3: I used to love his movies, too. Yeah, I would.
1: You would?
3: Yeah. Well, he's right up there. I mean, I don't know. I mean, of relevant actors.
1: You would say he's the leader?
3: I mean, yeah, I think so.
1: All right.
3: I think he's on leaderboard at number one.
1: Yeah. Okay. I'm going to say I used to think that, not anymore.
3: Ooh, who took his spot?
1: Ruffalo.
3: Yeah, but nobody, does people really know who he is? If I went to the mall.
1: Oh, my gosh, yes.
2: Yeah, I mean, he was.
3: If I went to the mall and asked 20 people who's Mark Ruffalo, I mean,
2: I would think they'd
3: be able to tell me, really? I don't know.
2: Yeah.
3: Robert De Niro, everybody.
1: He's the freaking
3: knows.
1: Hulk, dude.
3: I know he's the Hulk, but he's not walking around in a Hulk outfit. That's.
1: Yeah, but he was reminding people that he's the Hulk. He did it over the weekend.
3: Oh
1: yeah.
4: They're going to try and stop us from taking our country back, and we're not going to let them. Trump, we're not letting you. Hands off. Hands off. Hands off. Hands off our vote.
5: Yeah. I'm going to Hulk out.
3: Howard Dean,
5: you wouldn't like me when I'm angry. Hey, I'm still here. They thought I was out for the count. I'm still here. I'm still playing the Hulk.
1: You got that? Still playing the Hulk. Got it?
5: Yeah.
3: There. That's our
2: sweet.
3: Dean. Yeah.
2: good talk, bro.
3: What was that?
1: Well, that was very Howard Deany, as you said.
3: It was. It harkened back to that time, didn't it?
1: Well, just to remind
4: us. We're going to Washington, D.C. to take back the White House!
3: Yeah.
1: Yeah, I'd say so.
3: And you went for Ruffalo now.
1: Yeah.
2: Okay.
1: There you go. Oh my God, dude, he went off the deep. He was going concentration camps. Did you hear that?
3: No.
1: Yes, he did.
3: No.
1: Oh yeah, I'm not joking.
5: Keep the bastards away from our most vulnerable people, our beloved immigrants.
1: You mean illegal immigrants? Are you talking about legal immigrants? They all in one.
5: Because if you ain't Native American, you're a god immigrant, a god beautiful immigrant. Those are our brothers and sisters out there. They're putting in cages. They're putting in concentration camps, and they're going to stand at the polls and try to keep them from showing up.
3: They can't vote.
2: Wait, yeah, I'm confused.
1: I know too.
2: Yeah, that's the most disappointing thing about all of this, isn't that? Okay, I disagree with a Hollywood actor on politics. Big whoop, right?
1: Oh yeah.
2: I'm pretty much inured to that anyway.
1: Yeah.
2: But they're so freaking stupid at the same time.
1: Yeah.
2: That's embarrassing, man.
3: It is.
1: Concentration camps?
3: I know.
1: Where? What are you talking about?
3: Cages and
1: was this part of a movie you were in? You haven't. What's going on, Mark? Oh, it's insane. Okay. So that's out there. Meanwhile, in Michigan, some people having second thoughts about Abdul El-Sayed.
2: Yeah, the MS Now had a group of Democrats on talking about the Michigan Senate race, and this is a Jewish woman who reluctantly admitted she might not vote for the Democrat nominee, Stepstool Abdul El-Sayed.
1: Oh, okay.
6: My daughter goes to University of Detroit Mercy. She's in her second year of law school, and she has to hide being Jewish. And it's a hard thing to say when October 7th came. Horrible for her. Lots of tears. I may go to Mike Rogers. Sorry, guys.
7: You should not apologize. No, you should not apologize. You deserve to vote and be comfortable.
1: Wow.
2: Yeah.
1: Well, at least the little part at the end was refreshing.
2: Well, yeah, and I would say if she knows that she's on MS Now and she's in a group with other Democrats and she says, sorry, guys, I might vote for Mike Rogers, she's already filled out her ballot.
1: Yeah, probably.
2: I mean,
1: yeah,
2: I would probably wait it that way.
1: Yeah. What she did know, you know who came around the corner?
5: Yeah!
1: It was the Hulk. He was very angry.
2: Yes.
3: Lunatics.
1: Now, wouldn't you agree? He's number one. He's above De Niro.
3: Yeah, he might be. I just think with name recognition alone, De Niro rose to the top. But you might be right. I mean, I don't know. They're running close, I'll tell you that.
1: I think enough people know about him, and he's just that much crazier, it seems like. So,
3: I mean, Susan Sarandon's nuts, but no, who cares, right?
1: Yeah. Well, and Springsteen. Oh, the whole thing, man. The Springsteen, dude. You hear that crap he was saying from the stage the other day? The power of the people nonsense?
3: Oh, yeah.
1: Making all the money? His memories of Minneapolis? This is very confusing to me.
8: This past winter, federal troops brought death and terror to the streets of Minneapolis. Well, they picked the wrong city. Their strength and their commitment told us that this is still America and this will not stand.
1: Okay, so decipher that message from a news background, David. All yours.
2: I guess because they sort of backed off, at least in the more public raids, or figured out how to do immigration enforcement a little bit more low-key,
1: mm-hmm.
2: then that means that the people won. I don't know. When a couple of your guys get smoked, I don't think you can put that in the W column.
1: No.
3: Just, I'm so disheartened sometimes by all of this, because I love De Niro's movies. So many of them.
1: Yes.
3: Huge fan.
1: You love Springsteen.
3: Movies. Loved some of Springsteen stuff.
1: You love Phil Collins.
3: I don't have the same amount of affection for Phil Collins that I did for Bruce Springsteen.
1: But still.
3: But I mean, I went to several of his shows over the years, and it was this whole...
1: You were into Dave Matthews Band for a while.
3: For about 10 minutes, yeah.
1: But you went to the show?
3: After the first album. Yeah, I went to... Oh, yeah. Saw him then, too. Yeah. I mean, it's just
1: You told me at the time it was a Dave thing, and I wouldn't understand.
3: I did not say that. That bumper sticker came out long after that.
1: Got it.
3: It was still a who's that guy phase.
1: Who's that guy?
3: Yeah, right. But it was... But the thing is, I mean, you just... I say this all the time. I know that I can compartmentalize a lot of stuff and say, well, I know they're probably this way, or they've said some things that are this way. However, I love their music, or I love this record, or whatever, right?
1: Yes.
3: Or movie, whatever. I can't separate it anymore with De Niro and Springsteen. I just can't.
1: I understand.
3: I can't do it.
1: Yeah.
3: And it's not that I don't want to. I wanted to, but I just can't. They're just lunatics now.
1: Yeah. The news out there. Oh, did you guys hear this story? This is kind of a crazy thing. The groom that accidentally referred to his bride as her sister's name during the ceremony.
3: Oh, boy, howdy. Oh, man.
2: You got one job, dude.
3: Oh, you can't do that.
1: Boy, oh, boy. This is Australia, and it's going viral now, even though this happened, you know, a while back. I'll play it for you first, and then we'll...
9: Take Lee. Emily Grace Pumphrey.
10: Emma
9: Grace Pumphrey.
3: Oh, boy.
1: Well, the sister, it's Emma and Emily.
3: Okay. Yeah,
1: it's pretty close, right?
3: That's tough.
1: Yeah, we just...
9: Take Lee. Emily Grace Pumphrey.
10: Emma.
1: Emma.
2: Whoops.
1: Yes. This story, though, there's more to it. Because it seems like they would have been together for a while. How does that happen?
3: Yeah.
1: They'd only known each other 10 weeks. She had gotten pregnant and decided they'd get married.
3: Oh, boy.
1: Does that change it at all?
3: Well... Did he have some prior relationship with Emily?
1: No.
3: Okay.
2: Would he want to?
3: I just was just going to say that, too.
1: Well, even if he did, you think he's going to admit it?
2: Well, I think he might have just done that.
3: Yeah.
1: The thing is, as the person is saying the name, it's almost inaudible.
3: Yeah.
1: Emily, you're nervous as all get out when you're getting married.
3: Right.
1: So you can see where that could happen.
3: Yeah.
1: So some people are giving him a little bit of grace, but some people online, oh my gosh, you know how people are.
3: I'll give him grace, but I wonder if he's looking at the bridesmaid. I wonder if she was the bridesmaid.
1: Well, yeah, she's right there.
3: Oh, gosh.
1: Again, man, I think your brain gets flooded. I mean, I went Thunderbook on this show. I can see where it could happen.
3: You didn't do it when you got married, though.
1: Well, no.
3: Okay.
1: But I'm saying in that time, it's easy to screw something up.
2: Maybe it's one of those, like, while you were sleeping scenarios, though. Where he finds out that he's actually in love with the sister.
1: No, gosh, I don't think that's the case.
3: Right, David, you're right. Yeah, you're right.
1: Well, this was a couple of years ago. They're still together.
3: Well, that's good. Emma.
1: Yeah, it was Emma.
3: Emma.
1: So you just messed it up.
3: Emma Lee, he said, though, right?
1: Yes.
3: Yeah, okay.
1: Yeah, boy, the way she said it right after that, too, it was something.
9: Take Lee. Emily Grace Pumphrey.
10: Emma
9: Grace Pumphrey.
1: See, people were laughing.
3: At least he didn't slip up and say Elmer. That's her brother.
1: You're just going to find the win anywhere you can.
3: That would have been weirder.
1: That would have been worse. Yeah. Elmer? Oh, boy. Yeah. Okay, got to get to an update on the five stories we're watching today in just a few.

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0: The Markley Van Camp and Robbins Show. Jamie Markley, David Van Camp, Scott Robbins, and now the five stories we're watching today.
1: One, two, three.
2: Okay, number five, the Cornell Faculty Senate introduced a no-confidence resolution over the university's handling of the 2024 sexual assault allegation, even though they kicked out a couple of those dudes and banned the frat at the time.
3: So what were they supposed to do, according to these people with the no confidence?
2: That's a great question. I have no idea.
3: Or was it just we have to vote no confidence so that we can say, yeah, we're in this fight, too?
2: Yeah, that's pretty much. I think that's the score. Yeah.
3: Okay.
2: Yeah.
3: Got it.
2: Number four, President Trump has approved the firing squad execution of Nidal Hassan, the terrorist who launched a massacre at Fort Hood in 2009. You know, what did they call it at the time? Workplace violence?
3: Unreal. Yes.
2: The Obama administration.
4: That. Yeah.
3: Yes.
2: Just a workplace dispute. Mm-hmm. Number three, a second person has died of the plague in Russia. Local media claimed, at least today. And then number two, Secretary of State Marco Rubio wants Russia to come clean about what's going on with that plague lab leak. Come on, how bad is it? Well, they're not going to say.
4: Yeah, they said, okay, yeah, we'll turn over the documents. Here you go. Yeah. No problem.
3: Yeah, not going to happen.
4: We want to get along with
2: I think this is the... I mean, one, the disease is very different than what was COVID, and also there's a lot less travel between Russia and the United States. So if this thing does kind of blow up, I think Russia's probably more worried about a regional outbreak than anything else.
3: That sounds reasonable to me.
2: And then number one, despite what you might have heard from legacy media, no, President Trump did not encourage Iran to nuke California. We'll leave it at that.
4: That's a relief.
3: Well, you had the context earlier.
2: Yeah.
3: And what ABC did with it.
2: Well, he said it was sort of an aside where he was saying high gas prices are worth it because we can't let Iran have a nuclear weapon. Oh, what? You know, let them nuke Los Angeles. Let them, you know, bomb California or wipe out, take out whatever, San Diego. Right. That's what he was saying. When saying, oh, yeah, we should just let him do it. A small price to pay.
4: Yeah.
2: No, I don't think even he would say that.
3: No.
2: He said some wild crap before, but I don't think he'd go that far.
3: Well, and what will be crazy is this next weekend, it'll be De Niro or Ruffalo or somebody saying he wants to nuke San Diego.
2: Right. That, it's already kind of baked in at this point.
4: Oh, yeah.
3: Yeah.
2: That's going to be the talking point.
3: Having to see this polling. 33% of parents would not be cool with their kids majoring in social media influencing. Because you can do that at some universities.
4: Well, why would I pay for that?
3: That's a great question.
4: Yeah, I mean, just do it on my own.
3: There's many things you could say that about.
4: Oh, yeah.
3: Some things you have to have the degree or some businesses won't look at you, although that's becoming fewer and fewer.
2: Oh, yeah.
3: But for a lot of people, that's still a thing. 43% said they would support it. 24% just don't know what to think about it. This was the interesting part of the survey. 22% of adults say they would be interested in enrolling in college to get a social media influencer degree themselves.
4: Well, everybody I know who doesn't have a job posts their social media influencers.
3: What do you mean?
4: If they're like the job description, like, what are you for a living? I'm a social media influencer. Huh. Or they haven't had like a real job in a long, long time.
3: Got it.
4: Just put that up there.
3: Well, there are some people that make serious bank.
4: Well, you can do it. I'm not saying you can't do it. It's just like, what do I need a ridiculous to? Who teaches it?
3: That's a crowded space.
4: Yeah.
3: That guy that we used to work with, that David will quote every once in a while, that in a meeting said, we just need things to go viral.
2: Right, you just need to go viral. Duh.
4: Yeah. Yeah.
2: Did you press the go viral button? No. Well, that's where you were going wrong, dummy.
3: 32% of Americans now believe that social media influencing qualifies as a legit career. Well, it can. Some people don't see it that way. But anyway, kind of crazy to me. News out of Minnesota you'll want to hear, and around to What's Your Story coming up.

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4: News. I'm Roxanne Evans. 12 people dead, hundreds injured following a Houthi attack on Riyadh International Airport. The Saudis vowing a response. President Trump asked if the U.S. may get involved.
5: We may. We're going to look at it.
6: How soon?
5: We just found out about the recent attack, so we'll make a decision. We move very quickly.
4: Four people are dead and recovery efforts are underway after Isaias struck the northern Gulf Coast. Florida Power and Light spokesperson Cameron Eppinger spoke about restoration efforts.
7: We have a massive restoration effort that's underway. 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

0: The Markley, Van Camp, and Robin Show. I'm Jimmy Markley, the Gen Xer. The millennial David Van Camp, the sexy award-winning boomer is Scott Robbins. Okay. I'm laughing because, David, you have shared a clip with me.
1: Yes.
0: Of Whoopi Goldberg. This is from The View today.
1: Today, yes. The cows on The View talking about President Trump at a rally saying that, yeah, I mean, higher gas prices are worth it to take out the nuclear threat of Iran because they could, you know, otherwise take out major American cities. Like,
0: time out a second. It's your computer, Scott. Turn it off.
2: It is off.
0: No, it's bleeding.
2: No, they were it's better. Gone now. I didn't touch that.
1: No, that's okay. Oh, that's some construction going on outside of my studio.
0: Oh, got it.
1: Yeah. That's
0: sometimes Scott leaves the computer up and then it bleeds over.
1: No.
2: You're going to tell you. No, it doesn't. No, yeah, it is.
1: They're doing some work.
0: All right. So apologies to you, Scott, from me. There was no monkey buttons to be had there.
2: That's my brand. So David's working at a dentist office. I didn't know.
0: Oh, my gosh. All right. So the Whoopi clip.
1: Yes.
0: Should I play the Trump clip first?
1: Oh, sure. Yeah.
0: Like the actual clip?
1: Yeah.
0: Of what he said, and this is last night, that's been taken completely out of context. Now, where's that freaking clip?
1: The hygienist took it.
2: They might have, yeah. I don't know.
0: I've got the clip. Here it is. Roll it.
3: And again, remember, with the war, it's just artificial. It's a little bit high. It's a small price to pay for keeping the world safe, keeping our country safe. They can take out a city. Let them take out Los Angeles. Let them take out San Diego. This is a very small price to pay. And it's going to be over with very soon. It's essentially almost over with. And they might keep going a little long. You know, they always say they have a big threshold for pain. They need it. Let me tell you, they need it.
0: Okay.
1: Yeah.
0: So, in context of that.
1: Yeah.
0: This is Whoopi Goldberg today.
1: Yes.
0: Roll it.
4: How this has not enraged people in government. I mean, this is supposed to be the president of the United States. Mm-hmm. And they say, oh, no, he's kidding. He doesn't sound like he's kidding.
1: He's not kidding about anything.
4: He cavalierly says, take out San Diego.
5: Yeah.
4: Okay, take out L.A. Governor Newsom called his comments deranged and dangerous. But why isn't anybody on fire about the fact that the man is talking about taking out?
0: Because they understand the context.
1: Right. They understand that, you know, he was doing the weave thing, but he wasn't saying, yeah, they could do this and it's the same as a little bit higher gas prices. No, he's saying, no, what would you rather have? Iran nuking Los Angeles or higher gas prices?
0: Of course. Okay.
4: States in his own country.
5: Yeah.
4: Now, you know, if somebody said, well, why not start with Washington, D.C.? People would be up in arms.
5: Mm-hmm.
4: People would be up in arms. What is going on? And what's happening?
0: What's happening is you don't understand what Trump was saying.
1: Right.
0: And this will be the new Fine People hoax.
1: Yes.
0: You know.
6: And you had people, and I'm not talking about the neo-Nazis and the white nationalists, because they should be condemned totally. But you had many people in that group other than neo-Nazis and white nationalists.
0: He said there's fine people on both sides.
1: Right.
0: There's fine people.
1: He didn't condemn white supremacists, white nationalists, and neo-Nazis, except for that part where he literally explicitly did.
0: Exactly. Okay.
2: So predictable.
0: Well, dude,
2: it's so crazy and predictable, but it's predictable.
0: I mean, and if you missed
2: what's going to happen? I knew it when I heard it.
0: Well, good morning, America.
2: Of course.
0: You know, before.
7: This morning, President Trump facing growing criticism after suggesting Iran could, quote, take out Los Angeles or San Diego, two American cities run by Democrats.
0: Yeah, right. Same thing.
2: Who is that on that report?
0: Rachel Scott.
1: Yeah, Rachel Scott.
2: Well, she's got a cold all the time.
8: when she's talking, normally it's like this, but then when it's the recorded story, then she gets up here like this.
2: Yeah, it's just like stuffy nose or something. Yeah, yes. It's weird. Okay.
8: I'm going to prove my point. Oh, gosh.
2: Yeah. Like, give her some NyQuil.
8: Yep. So, well, if you know someone that's where they get their news from, ABC.
1: Yeah.
8: You know, and you're getting together this weekend coming up, then you'll know. Well, aren't you sick and tired of Trump saying we should take out American cities? And then you're going to have to explain to them and try to do it nicely.
2: It's so taxing.
1: No, I'm actually kind of done trying to be nice about it, because the people that I know, at least, who are going to, who do bring that kind of stuff up and, like, just totally believe it, hook, line, and sinker, are never doing it in a polite, like, hey, what's your thoughts on this? It's always like, your guy just... I'm like, okay, well, you're too stupid to have this conversation at this point. I've had
8: it
1: with this.
8: You just leave it at that?
1: Yeah. I've had it with this dump.
8: Yeah.
1: Well,
8: different people are at different stages of that whole thing.
1: Well, there's one person that I know that when I played for them, the fine people thing where he says, and I'm not talking about the white nationalists, neo-Nazis, but whatever.
8: Right.
1: I said, but we knew what he was saying. Well, wait a minute. That's not the same thing at all. You just completely started a different conversation.
8: So now you're recognizing he actually didn't say it, but you can mind read him to know that that's what he meant.
1: Right.
8: Okay.
1: Yeah. Didn't realize you were auditioning for a role on The Boys.
2: There you go.
8: All right. Well, I mentioned Minnesota. News out of there. And this is another politician that's getting caught with some luxury trips.
1: Mm-hmm.
8: And this is Keith Ellison?
1: Keith Ellison, Attorney General. And CNN, of all places. Maybe it's because they just closed the deal with the new ownership.
2: It's Skydance now.
1: Yeah, yep. But they were pressing Keith Ellison on taking these luxury vacations that were sponsored and paid for by corporate lobbyists.
8: Oh
1: no!
8: Wow. Okay.
9: Why go on these international trips that are sponsored by corporate lobbyists?
10: Well, from Mexico, we have a large amount of fentanyl coming through. There are a lot of international issues that we deal with every day.
11: Ellison did not mention South Africa or France in our discussion.
10: I mean, I understand how this game is played. I mean, us reporters and politicians always, you went on a trip and try to embarrass the politician. I understand that thing. But I will say that there is real work that we're doing that is important for our constituents. Yes. And it has a lot to do with the fact that we live in a globalized world.
9: I get the concern from...
10: I get it.
9: Ethics.
10: I know where you're coming from. And I'm just telling you that we have substantive programs. Uh-huh. Our constituents that are disadvantaged.
8: Yeah. Like what?
10: We are not having meaningful conversations with international partners. I'd like to end the conversation right there.
9: I appreciate it. Thank you.
8: Yeah, whatever.
1: Whatever.
8: I thought you were CNN. This is supposed to be friendly. I don't go on Fox. Right.
1: No, he is. And I'll say, just of all the politicians I've ever had any sort of interaction with, he was by far the rudest. And this was before I was a talk show host. I was running a show. I guess maybe I was filling in at that time. Anyway, I was running a show, and they were going to interview him. And so I had to call him and get him on the line. And I said, yes, I think he was a congressman at the time. I said, Mr. Ellison, we're going to come to you in about 2 minutes. And he goes, well, I'm not going to wait on hold for that long. Click. Holds, hangs up. I'm like, well, dude, it's 2 minutes. I want to make sure.
8: 2 minutes?
1: Yeah.
8: Wow.
1: And then I call him back, and I'm like, all right, we got 30 seconds. And he's like, fine. It's like, what a brat.
8: No kidding. Yeah, I think it'd be even worse if you were in a romantic relationship with him.
1: Well, yeah,
8: from what I heard.
1: Allegedly, he hits women.
2: Well, you know, problem, anger. Can you imagine this guy, though? He's in Mexico, and he's talking with the cartels about fentanyl. I mean, shut up. Who believes that? Hi, Keith Ellison, AG from Minnesota. How are you?
8: Is that what he was actually trying to say, that he was down there trying to negotiate with the cartel?
2: Well, he's talking about the fentanyl crisis and how, you know, you got to extinguish it.
1: His counterparts in Mexico.
2: Yeah. Golly.
12: It was just a little trip to Cancun. That's where all the cartels are hanging out.
2: Cartels.
12: No big deal.
2: All
12: inclusive.
2: Spokespersons.
12: All right, it's that time. We go around the table. It's what's your story, and David, what's yours?
1: Teachers union boss Randy Weingarten went to an immigration detention center because that apparently has something to do with educating children.
12: Dude, how long is this going to go on?
1: I don't know. She seems to be flailing a lot more than she used to. Like, her swagger is gone, and it's just sort of, now it's every leftist cause she's going to attach herself to.
12: Yeah, man.
13: This is one of the most despicable things that our current government does.
12: What's that?
13: They put people have not committed any crimes. They are immigrants. They deport them, or they put them, they detain them and deport them in
12: Yeah, Obama did that.
1: Yeah. Who built the cages?
12: Yeah.
1: Obama.
12: So?
13: In conditions that are unimaginable.
12: Really?
13: And we saw families coming out here who have just visited their loved ones. These immigrants want what my grandparents wanted when they came to America, a better life.
12: Yeah. I bet your grandparents did it legally.
13: They work hard. They play by the rules.
12: They should not
13: be detained or deported.
12: In your opinion.
13: Because we have a broken immigration system.
12: Oh,
13: we
12: gosh.
13: Should fix the immigration system.
12: That
13: but the cruelty
12: line?
13: Of this government right now is terrible.
12: Oh, please.
2: What does this have to do with educating children?
12: Nothing.
1: Yeah.
2: What are you doing?
12: You're an activist. Jeez.
2: Anybody stay in their freaking lane?
1: No, again, it's the Omnicause, dude.
2: You're right.
12: Oh, gosh. All right, Scotty, what do you got for your story?
2: Disgraced televangelist Jim Baker died.
12: Oh, yeah, I saw that.
2: You saw that or not. And I hadn't thought of him for decades. Maybe thought of him.
12: No.
2: Been a long, long time.
12: Yeah.
2: I'd forgotten some of the things, the scandals. $279,000 in hush money.
12: Is that what it was?
2: That was the settlement with Jessica Hahn. Remember that?
12: Oh, yeah.
2: Yeah.
12: Because Sam Kinison dated her for a while after that.
2: Yeah, which was bizarre, too.
12: It was wild.
2: Anyway, he was 86 years old. She said, his widow said, it was with a broken heart that I share that my beloved husband, Jim Baker, went home to be with the Lord this evening. I'm not going to take money on that one, but okay, we'll roll, okay? That's what he did. She said, for 66 years, this guy has been preaching the gospel of Jesus Christ, blah, blah, blah, on and on it went.
12: Mm-hmm.
2: But the Praise the Lord Club, the PTL thing, the TV show,
12: yeah,
2: it was like 4 or 5 million every time it was on.
12: What?
2: Viewers, like eyeballs on this thing, because it was on different markets at different times.
12: Oh, back in the day?
2: Not recently, no.
12: I'm like, what?
2: No. Even when Caitlin Clark was on there, many people watching. Yeah, but back in the day, I mean, the PTL Club thing was huge.
12: Oh, yeah. Well, that's why it was such a huge story.
2: Yeah.
12: When the whole thing went crashing down.
2: Yeah, anyway. Dead at the age of 86.
12: Yeah. For my story, did you hear there was an announcement from Aerosmith?
2: Yeah, I did see this.
12: Oh, yeah?
14: Do you even know how to spell Aerosmith?
15: It's and friends, Ross. Aerosmith and friends.
14: That looks great. Don't you miss performing?
15: Of all the things I ever missed, I missed my mind the most.
12: So that was a big promo video out on social media.
2: Yep.
12: Sign in Los Angeles, Aerosmith and Friends. There's going to be a couple of shows, at least. Because remember, they had to retire because of his voice.
2: Yeah. Well, yeah, because he blew it out completely.
12: But then, I forget where it was, where he got up and sang, and we were all like, holy smokes, he can still sing.
1: Yeah, he sounded a lot better than I thought he...
2: Yeah.
12: But I think it might be one of those things where he could sing every once in a while, but to go on tour would be too much.
2: So they're doing two shows, is that right?
12: Yeah.
2: Yeah.
12: That's the way I understand it.
2: With friends. I don't know what that means. I guess
12: that'd be a bunch of people get up and play with
2: people
12: them.
2: Show up.
12: Yeah. Yeah, that would be fun.
1: Yeah.
2: Yeah, it should be fun. Yeah.
12: Yeah. So maybe for some of these, you don't have to retire. You just do a show occasionally?
2: I'm 78 years old.
12: I know, man. It's amazing, isn't it?
2: Yeah, it is.
12: It's pretty wild. Oh, my gosh. Cockfighting scandal. Nimrod's in the news. You don't want to miss that one. And a news update next.
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0: The Markley, Van Camp, and Robbins Show. You know, you may not remember every time you toss and turn at night or wake up because you're hot, but your body remembers. You can wake up feeling like, oh, man, I slept good last night, but your body's tired. You feel all groggy. That's something Ghost Bed can solve as far as that problem goes.
1: Oh, yeah. I mean, if you're tossing and turning at night, it should be the old-fashioned reason, right? 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
1: Anna Navarro speaking on The View about Trump's threat to blow up Los Angeles.
3: So you are basically inviting this regime to come out and take two American cities, which he must have forgotten. 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
0: No.
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0: So many accusations of them being nitwits, and then they just fulfill it like that. It's unbelievable. All right, we got to get to Nimrod. 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
0: All right. Nimrod's the News. A little FBI raid in Florida. This is Miami-Dade. And this is the horse country enclave in that county. Detectives show up there. They're like, holy cow, we think we got an animal fighting operation going here.
2: Uh-oh.
0: Want to call some people in. Talking about a 10-acre property. They observed several thousand roosters.
2: Oh, no.
0: It's a massive cockfighting operation.
2: Oh, boy.
0: You know what? And you got a guy being held on bail. $10,500. That's it.
2: Man.
0: For several thousand roosters.
2: Yeah.
0: How about that? That's Nimrod's in the News.
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6: Condemnation. I'm Roxanne Evans, Fox News. A deadly missile attack on Saudi Arabia's main international airport has killed 12 people, including an American, and wounded more than 300 others. Fox's Stephanie Bennett.
16: King Khalid International Airport and the surrounding area has been targeted multiple times since fighting escalated between the Iran-backed Houthi rebels and the Saudi-backed Yemeni government forces. The Houthis claimed responsibility for earlier attacks that killed and wounded several other people. British, Spanish, and U.S. embassies in Riyadh are advising its citizens to avoid the airport and surrounding areas. But the fact that the Houthis have been able to disrupt such a significant airport will have a large impact. Now, the Houthi rebels have made gains along the Red Sea, giving them better surveillance of shipping in a corridor that's a crucial alternative to the Strait of Hormuz, where Iran has been attacking ships. The Saudis have sought support from the U.S. and other allies, along with its airports, military facilities, and oil infrastructure have also came under attack.
6: Meanwhile, President Trump has struck a deal for Russian diesel. Edward Lawrence of Fox Business reports
17: 300,000 tons of diesel have now been agreed to be released by Russia. And Russia actually removed the sanctions or the block that they had on giving that to the globe. Another 500,000 tons of oil will go out on November 1st. So you'll have an immediate impact on global prices and then a continued impact after November. From the president's perspective, he's been trying to get diesel prices down so the price doesn't affect inflation. Vladimir Zelensky, the president of Ukraine, he does not like this deal, condemned it immediately, saying it would just prolong the war, giving Russia more money.
6: Well, President Trump told reporters Ukraine should get a new president because Zelensky doesn't make deals. What was Hurricane Isaias is now moving north, spreading heavy rain after slamming into Florida's panhandle last night, leaving four people dead. 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
18: It is all about Chef Pete. I'm Sean Don from the 24-Hour Breaking News Center. Good morning. There are so many things to see at the State Fair of Texas, but if you're into cooking, Chef Pete should be on your list. 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
19: Howdy.
20: Hello, Chef Pete.
19: Oh, I'm digging that hat.
20: I came all the way from Copenhagen, Denmark.
19: Oh, my goodness. Yeah, yeah. Welcome. Our first demo is the red, white, and blueberry swim biscuit. These biscuits today are designed to commemorate the 250-year anniversary of our country. And swim biscuits, meaning that they actually cooked in butter. They're swimming in butter. They're delicious. Swimming in butter, baby. 11:30 is biscuits, 1:30 is shrimp, and 3:30 is beef. There's a quick turnaround. 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Hi, how you doing today?
21: Good, how are you?
19: Great, look at that smile. Thank you for being here today. I hope you have fun. For me, not only the part about putting it together, but the joy in people's faces when they eat the food. If it's delicious, and if you've done it right, when they take that first bite and their face light up. I'd love to bring joy to people's lives. Y'all have fun today at the State Fair of Texas.
18: Again, those showings at the State Fair, 11:30, 1:30, and 3:30, take in the brilliance of Chef Pete. It is officially Sunday. No Cowboys game today. 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A mixture of clouds and sun today. A hot high of 91. Right now, clear and 74 in Dallas. Clear and 74 in Fort Worth. 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
22: So he's going to get a firing squad of soldiers, as it should be. 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
24: Oh, God. 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Your neighbor's kid does it. And yes, it's the only socially acceptable way to carry a sword. Fencing. No, not the kind that keeps dogs in. This is the Olympic and Paralympic sport for all ages. Fencing is fun, safe, and welcoming. Physical chess that builds both body and mind. Kids and adults make friends fast, stay active, and even open doors to college programs.

0: How did I lose weight? And I did lean right here. I did. I love this stuff. 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
6: 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Gary McNamara and Eric Harley talk about everything from politics to social issues and news of the day. 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
7: All across America, we are Red Eye Radio. He is Eric Harley and I'm Gary McNamara. How y'all doing? I really can't get away with that with my Buffalo accent, can I?
8: Well, I'll tell you, it's not easy for you. I can kind of ease into it because, you know, I grew up here and everything. Yes. End up sounding like Larry the Cable Guy, but that's okay.
7: Here it's y'all in Buffalo. It's you know.
8: Is it?
7: Yeah.
8: Yeah? Or use? I have a friend from New York, and he says we always use guys.
7: For some reason, I know so many people, including myself.
8: Yeah.
7: I say it all the time. I try to not do it, but it's so natural. You're talking, you say, you know, and then this happened, you know, and then over here went to there, and then that, you know.
8: There's a lot of that, you know.
7: But one of the things that you and I've talked about is the fact that when you look at the Republicans for 2028, they actually have got some candidates.
8: Yeah.
7: You know,
8: yeah, they do.
7: They've got, you know, J.D. Vance, of course, is there. DeSantis, Cruz. Mm-hmm. I mean, just right there, the three of those. Is quite wide, especially when it comes to fiscal politics, fiscal conservative politics,
8: right,
7: which is extremely important right now.
8: Yes.
7: When we talk about the economy, since that's the number one thing for people. And then we look at it, and it's like Harris is still dominating the Democrats. Harris and AOC and Newsom crying that they've rejected him. And so we've asked the question, who's going to come to the rescue for the Democrats? Here it is. Just the news. Former CNN host Don Lemon said in a recent podcast,
8: here we go,
7: that he is considering a presidential run if Americans are serious about wanting him, and place the odds of him doing so above 50%.
8: Above 50%?
7: Above 50%, yes. Lemon, okay, who was axed from CNN,
8: yeah,
7: in 2023, said he has been approached about the matter by fans of his new podcast and online commentary.

0: All right. Well, okay. This is where he took the wrong turn. Listening to fans of his podcast and commentary.
1: Right.
0: Because clearly, they're not critical thinkers.
1: He said the support is very humbling.
0: I doubt it.
1: now this is the best from the story. How the story. Right. I mean, these are the kind of things that make me laugh.
0: Yeah.
1: Lemon, a Democrat. We have the exact same sense of humor.
0: Who's the byline? Captain Obvious?
1: Lemon, a Democrat.
0: Yeah. Oh, my gosh.
1: No way.
0: What?
1: No.
0: Huh?
1: He can't be.
0: What? He's not an independent?
1: Lemon, a Democrat, said he has been torn on the topic because running for president would take his full devotion. You know, since you crash into churches, maybe you shouldn't use the word devotion.
0: Yeah, it's probably the wrong choice.
1: However, he said he would consider it enough. He would consider it if enough fans are serious.
0: All right. Now, here's the thing. Here's what we need our audience to do. Your mission, if you choose to accept it. It's a tough one. Become a fan of Don Lemon's podcast. And encourage him to run. Because I really want this to happen. I want to see him in the debates.
1: Lennon said, these are quotes now.
0: All right.
1: I think I could be a better president than Donald Trump.
0: All right.
1: Mm-hmm. How serious is it? If the people want me, I'll do it. But it is a daunting undertaking to run for president in this country because you'd have to be devoted to it full time. And I would like to devote much of my time. Now, okay.
0: Yeah.
1: I shouldn't warn you when there's a hilarious moment coming up in his quote.
0: Yeah, it's pretty much all hilarious.
1: Okay. All right. He goes, but it is a daunting undertaking to run for president in this country because you have to be devoted to it full time.
0: Uh-huh.
1: And I would like to devote much of my time to journalism.
0: Why are you going to start now? He's looking into journalism.
1: And the point is, he was never a journalist. He's a political activist.
0: Exactly.
1: Is what he is.
0: Yeah. Now you want to be a journalist?
1: I love this. When I'm out there, I'm out there. We're talking politics, right? And I cover the candidates, and I look at what they do, and they're very good. It makes me, who the hell are you covering?
0: Well, yeah.
1: And it makes, he must be talking about Trump. And it makes me wonder, my best way of being and operating in this society, whether it's through journalism or whether it's through becoming the president of the United States.
0: Okay.
1: When asked about the percentage chances that he does end up running one day, he placed it between 65 and 70%.
0: Okay.
1: Now, this made me laugh also. The former CNN host did not indicate what year he was considering running.
0: Of course not.
1: Oh, there you go. So I just, oh my gosh, you would just.
0: Yeah. All right. Well, good luck, Don.
1: So much fun.
0: Today, President Lemon announced. Just say that out loud.
1: President Lemon.
0: President Lemon today announced.
1: We got a lemon for president. Can we return him?
0: Yeah. The lemon law.
1: By the way, we like to rehash the good old memories of Red Eye Radio, and it's always been one of the most idiotic things we've ever seen a leftist political activist say.
0: Mm-hmm.
1: And we know that at CNN, they had to have a meeting about it.
0: Yeah,
1: because we know, because as he was talking about the topic. What do they call it? The crawl? Is it called the crawler underneath? What do they call the thing underneath?
0: It's the graphics.
1: The graphics were there.
0: Right. Yeah.
1: And this is after the airline disappeared over the Indian Ocean.
0: Yeah, the Malaysian airline.
1: Right. Malaysian airline disappeared.
0: Mm-hmm.
1: And so he had all basically airline accident experts on, including Mary Schiavo.
0: Yeah.
1: And she's one of the best. She is.
0: She's
1: one of the best. And so he must have run out of questions.
0: Right.
1: And so they workshopped this beforehand.
0: Mm-hmm.
1: They had to at CNN because the graphics showed what they were talking about. And he said, well, some of our listeners are wondering, and so are we. And this means if it was just his listeners, they would have had the graphics ready. Having the graphics right. ready meant that they met with this. They met about this in the afternoon and said, hey, somebody wrote to us and said, could it have been a black hole?
0: Yeah.
1: And the plane was sucked into a black hole. Now, if you have if you have a first grade knowledge of physics, you know that's impossible.
0: Yeah.
1: Because if a black hole sucked in the plane, it would suck in the entire planet, the entire solar system would be gone.
0: Yeah.
1: So you don't have to worry about a plane or the ocean or a continent or the world.
0: No, you
1: start
0: don't.
1: Worrying about the solar system and
0: that's
1: the
0: right.
1: sun.
0: That's right.
1: To that matter.
0: Yes.
1: If you know anything about physics at all and about the universe, right. you know, well, that's some whack job. Let's ignore him and move to something that's more serious. And he actually brought it up, our listeners. And so, you know, we're wondering, could it have been a black hole? Man, and the looks of the faces of those airline accident experts and Mary Schiavo,
0: yeah,
1: bless her, took pity upon him and just said, well, no, because... you know, if there was a black hole, even if it was a pin-sized, I think it was who said like a pin-sized black hole, it would suck in the entire planet and solar system.
0: So. Yeah.
1: And then they moved on to something else, and we're just like, what an idiot.
0: Yeah.
1: Now, but and he wasn't the only idiot. His producers were idiots.
0: It was the entire team that put that together.
1: Right. Because, see, if and this is why I could never do television. Mm-hmm. Could you imagine the, look, Eric, we're going to go with this. Some whack job called in and said, could it have been a black hole? And so, Eric, we've decided, since you host this show, we have decided to ask the airline experts if it possibly could be a black hole. I know exactly how you would respond. No, I'm not doing it.
0: Actually, no, here's how I'd respond. I'd say, okay, we'll go with it. And then when Ms. Schiavo politely, she was very polite about it.
1: Oh, she was.
0: As you mentioned. She was very patient with him, says, well, no, that means that we'd basically all be sucked into the black hole. And I'd respond, how do you know we haven't been?
1: I like that response.
0: And then the show would end. Because everyone's mind would be blown.
1: Right. Because what is reality?
0: You know, and it was,
1: and then somebody would say, Don, where's this coming from? Oh, I watched the part of Animal House where they smoked the joint.
0: Yeah, exactly.
1: Remember that one?
0: Yeah.
1: Remember that moment?
0: I watched half of a Neil deGrasse Tyson interview one time. It's the first half.
1: I hope it wasn't on biology of men and women, because for as smart as he supposedly is, he still doesn't have that down.
0: Yeah. It's the collective ignorance. Because the intro should have been, okay, clearly it wasn't a black hole, even though that theory's been thrown around the internet. So could you, Ms. Schiavo, please tell us what all the possibilities would be, and do you have in your mind, based on your expertise, a likelihood as to what happened to this airliner? What do you think is most likely? What are the possibilities of how this plane just seemingly disappeared?
1: But I believe that had been done already and they ran out of stuff. I think he ran out of, they didn't know where to go because this was a couple of days after whatever, and every type of scenario from, you know, from a crashing pilot, you know, mechanical.
0: Well, no, what I'm doing is I'm asking her a leading question, because the leading question is ultimately, with her expertise, it's likely somewhere in the bottom of the ocean. Her answer, I already know what it's going to be. It's likely somewhere in the bottom of the ocean. And that's what you're doing. You're setting it up to where, what do you believe is the most likely, you know, all these theories out there of people who have no expertise. With your expertise, what is the most likely scenario for this flight ending? And because remember, there were theories of it's on a secret island somewhere.
1: Oh yeah, I remember that one.
0: Like, you know, and then
1: where was the? I forgot where the secret island was.
0: Yeah, I forget. It wasn't Oahu. It was somewhere else.
1: I mean, the conspiracy theorists.
0: Yeah. No, it was every. It was. You know.
1: It was cracked to conspiracy theorists.
0: They landed on a tiny, private island. You mean one not large enough for an airstrip? But you know, I mean, it was all over the place, and that's where you kind of give her you're introducing her, you're respecting her expertise. And you already know what her answer is likely going to be because you know what the likelihood of that plane being somewhere at the bottom of the ocean is. And then you go through, all right, then how during a scenario, you know, what are the possibilities? How does this thing, how do we lose track of this thing based on its flight, what we know, what the data was? But the trace, the trail that it left, electronic data, how does something like this happen? You go on to the very basic questions, but what you're doing is you're opening the door to her expertise. These are leading questions for her to demonstrate her experience because she has great respect from all over the world, as you mentioned earlier, based on what she has done. You know, when you get into the ignorance game, to me that's disrespectful to your guest.
1: That's a great point.
0: You know,
1: it's complete disrespect because you know it's I don't know. You know, I'm assuming that the producers, Don Lemon, could have pushed it. You know, I don't know.
0: Because
1: when it comes to science, they're completely clueless.
0: Well, you know,
1: so if you're completely clueless, you may think it's legit. We think it's ridiculous because, as we've said, if you have elementary school knowledge of physics, you know that that's an impossibility. That can't happen.
0: Right.
1: So you would just kind of go, no, guys, we can't go with that. That's a,
0: right.
1: Don't you understand?
0: This is somebody who deals with science and the facts and has been a part of countless investigations.
1: Right. We don't want to look like idiots in front of them.
0: And we don't want her, we don't want to bring her into this, you know, silly, conspiracy theories realm. Let her experience shine and treat her with that respect when she's on the air.
1: But again, their science knowledge may be so bad, they may be so ignorant on science and black holes
0: that
1: they thought it was a legitimate question,
0: well,
1: which also is pretty hilarious.
0: Well, he thinks he's got a chance that there's a 50 to 70% chance he's going to run for president. Anybody believe that?
1: Now, I want to make a statement here, and this is I want to make this clear. This doesn't come from my overinflated ego or my narcissism. But I know I could be a better president than Don Lemon.
0: Yeah.
1: That's a pretty low bar, isn't it?
0: It is a low. I was going to say, we could go around the room on that one. Yeah.
1: We are Red Eye Radio.
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0: We're on a radio. He's Eric Carlin. I'm Gary McNamara. Coming up, where's that? Oh, yeah. When climate hysteria finally hits reality.
1: Yeah.
0: It's something that you and I have talked about for the longest time, always, you know, based on, if you look at recent history, remember when Biden was running back in 2019 and 2020.
1: Mm-hmm.
0: And he was talking about the fact that, you know, we're going to run the grid totally on solar and wind. And we went, I can't believe they're actually using that. And then they finally came out and said, and nuclear. Remember they had to add nuclear?
1: Yeah.
0: Because they were like, you're an idiot.
1: Yeah.
0: You Democrats need to stop promoting. You cannot run the grid with solar and wind. It's impossible. You can't do it.
1: Right.
0: You'd be destroying the United States. But that got so deep into the Democratic Party where you see, for example, the cost of electricity double what it is in Texas and New York.
1: Mm-hmm.
0: Double.
1: Mm-hmm.
0: You're paying basically because that's what the legislature wants.
1: Yeah. That's the Democrats, by design.
0: Right. The Democrats want it. Well, what's going on in Massachusetts? Great story coming up.
1: Mm-hmm.

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1: Fox News. I'm Deborah Valentine. Currently, 5,000 National Guardsmen from Mississippi, Georgia, Alabama, and Florida are activated to aid with EIS recovery, now a post-tropical cyclone. National Guard Bureau Operations Director Brigadier General Thaddeus Finneran on Fox News Live.
2: We're also considering what those impacts because of extended rainfall may be in Tennessee and South and North Carolina up into Kentucky, and to ensure that those teams are preparing and posturing as necessary to support their local officials when required.
1: Former Hurricane Isaias is blamed for at least four deaths. At least a half million power outages remain as the system moves north-northeast. A veteran Philadelphia police officer is dead, his partner recovering after being ambushed during a 911 call of a man with a gun. Authorities say the suspect, Eric Lewis, faces multiple charges, including the death of veteran officer 40-year-old Shane Sieber. 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
3: How did I lose weight? And I did. Lean, right here. I did. I love this stuff. 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
1: And we are Red Eye Radio. 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
2: And thank you.
1: Yeah, so just to fill you in on that, I mean, the whole thing is when the show is over and everything else, a few minutes afterwards becomes our podcast.
2: That's
1: and there
2: right.
1: It is for you to listen to whenever you want.
2: We are there for you 24/7. I mean, there's a few minutes. I think it's up by the time the show's over.
1: I had to explain to somebody just the other day, who's a pretty smart person, how it works.
2: Right, yeah.
1: You know, it's like, well, then if I go into it, what if it's in the middle of the show? Well, no, it's not. No, Once the show is over.
2: Yeah, when you started, it starts.
1: Yeah. It starts when you start. Really?
2: Yeah, like, yeah. Yeah, we're there when, you know.
1: Like, where have you been? Have you been the last half century? Okay, maybe not half century.
2: Yeah.
1: Where have you been the last 10 years?
2: Yeah.
1: He really didn't know. Really intelligent guy and had no idea that, the podcast means you. When you go to the app, hit it and it starts from the beginning and goes. And I thought it was really interesting.
2: I used to pull a joke on my kids back in the VHS days, and we'd go to Blockbuster, and then we'd get the movie, right? You bring it home, and then you get and you put it in, and the end credits are showing because someone wasn't kind and they didn't rewind, right? So they didn't rewind it. And which I always thought, well, if they didn't, the store would make sure, that they would rewind. I owned a video store. And so you would have your own rewinding machine. So every once in a while, though, that didn't happen for whatever reason. So the end credits, I put it in, the end credits were on, and I'd say to my kids, oh, we missed it.
1: I like that.
2: Yeah, yeah. It was
1: torturing them.
2: Yeah, exactly. Sorry. Well, that was, maybe next time. We're there for you. Our podcast is always there for you. Because we're the station that cares.
1: Oh, speaking of stuff, I don't want to forget to talk about this. Not that it's going to be a long discussion, but yesterday, funny thing is, I subscribed to ESPN Plus. For like 1 month because they have hockey.
2: Yeah.
1: I'm from Buffalo, so I never trust any of my teams going to do good luck. I mean, they may do good in the beginning, but when it comes to the end, and people say, that's terrible. Hey, it's been over 60 years.
2: Yeah.
1: So
2: it's not terrible. It's the Sabres.
1: So
2: it's worse than terrible.
1: And so I wanted to watch. When I woke up, I knew it yesterday when I got in. I went, oh, okay, because they replay the games.
2: Yeah.
1: You can watch the entire game. Mm-hmm. And I don't have time to do that, but I went, oh, okay, they were down 2-0, and they came back and won 3-2, mm-hmm. In the third period. I go, that'd be a great third period to watch.
2: Yeah.
1: And what I do is I then, I make sure that my surround sound speakers, you start out to make sure that the crowd noise, you mm-hmm. can hear everything, mm-hmm. and you can adapt it, to exactly where you can hear somebody curse, from your right ear in the bag, and the sounds all over the place. So I set myself up, got my coffee and everything else. And the hockey was great, but it was pure torture.
2: Yeah.
1: Every single break.
2: Mm-hmm.
1: And I know that I'm watching the Buffalo game, but they know that I'm in Texas.
2: Right.
1: So all the commercials are Texas related.
2: Okay.
1: Every single one was a Democrat ad, either against, there were only a couple for Abbott,
2: right?
1: But every single one was going against Paxton. And mm-hmm. Paxton, and as I've said before, up until now, the vast majority of what I've seen streaming is the opposite.
2: Hmm. Yeah.
1: It's been Republicans hitting them, and it still continues to be the same. What are the Democrats trying to promote? Not one Tallarico ad that I have seen has promoted what he actually believes on the issues.
2: No.
1: And it doesn't attack Paxton on the issues.
2: Mm.
1: Everything is his moral character.
2: Mm.
1: And they have people that are on saying, I'm a Republican, but I won't vote for him because mm-hmm. character is more important.
2: Mm-hmm.
1: you know, whatever, then whatever, as if Tallarico has character.
2: I mean, right, yeah.
1: Like, with the things he has said.
2: Yeah.
1: I mean,
2: it's the man who believes Jesus was a radical feminist.
1: Yes.
2: Yeah.
1: So it's just, so when you, but I found it interesting, even for the, you know, Hinojosa running against Abbott,
2: mm-hmm.
1: nothing on the issues at all. Right. Nothing as to where they stand on,
2: right.
1: Not one single ad I've seen have said, this is what we believe and this is how we'll make a difference.
2: Yeah, no.
1: None of them.
2: Right.
1: And every single Abbott or Paxton ad that I have seen, okay, I don't want to say that. The vast majority of what I've seen, there may be one that I wasn't paying attention to and it was on, mm-hmm. and there may be one out there I haven't seen.
2: Mm-hmm.
1: But the vast majority, and I'm saying, you know, 90, 95% plus, says, here's what they believe. We don't believe this. Here's what we believe.
2: Yeah.
1: One side is all issue related.
2: Yeah.
1: The other side, for example, you know, they said one thing about Abbott in the Hinojosa ad. You know, he's just opened Texas wide for any data or AI center, which isn't true.
2: Right.
1: Because mm-hmm. you know, he's put his own moratorium on it.
2: Right, right.
1: But that was really, you know, but are Democrats going to stop AI centers? Well, or data centers? They may try. It's just going to go to the states that want them and the communities that want it. So they're going to be built.
2: Yeah.
1: But I just thought it was interesting to promote the fact that, except for that one with Abbott, which was, you know, and he just wants to go hog wild with data centers. And of course he does everything for his friends and the big money, but nowhere did they actually hit the issues and where they specifically stand with any clarity at all.
2: Right.
1: No. And that's where we are.
2: Yeah.
1: So when we,
2: right.
1: do, you know, and that, by the way, when we say that, because that's exactly what we've talked about with Democrats, they cannot promote what they believe. And that's the evidence that we're not BSing you.
2: Mm-hmm.
1: You know, what are they running in the ads? And, yeah. you know, we'll see what happens, but I just wanted to bring that up. All right. Saw this in the Wall Street Journal
2: because yeah.
1: it's something that you and I spent so much time on with the climate hysteria over the years as we attempt to commit, we have attempted to commit over the last, you know, 30, 40 years, economic and national security suicide with what mostly the Democrats have wanted to do. And mm-hmm. I say mostly because of Newt Gingrich sitting on the bench with Pelosi.
2: Mm-hmm.
1: And then remember, even Abbott here in the state of Texas going, we're number one in wind.
2: Mm-hmm. yeah.
1: But Massachusetts, we've talked about New York and what's going on with New York. How they're paying double the amount for electricity as we are here. And when Hochul tried, you know, she wants it, but realized this is killing us. This is killing us right now. And went to the Democratic leaders and they came back to her and said, hey, what do you stop this? This is calculated. This is our goal. This isn't the fact that there are storms or we can't deal with climate change.
2: Right.
1: This is what we wish to do. This is our goal to skyrocket electricity prices. The people of New York, they may be screaming now, but they voted for us, and we were clear this is what we wanted to do. We want to skyrocket electricity prices. Obama was the one that really led the charge on it openly and said it back in February of 2008.
2: Yep.
1: The goal is to skyrocket electricity prices, just like the goal was to open the border. It wasn't as if, well, there's a natural disaster or some political thing going on here that is making these things happen. No, it was their goal. It's what they wish to do.
2: Yeah.
1: And here, talking about the Wall Street Journal editorial page from the editorial board.
2: Mm.
1: While campaigning for governor of Massachusetts, 4 years ago, Maura Healey boasted that as state attorney general, she had stopped two gas pipelines from coming into the state.
2: Mm.
1: Now she's pleading with the Trump administration to expedite permits for a pipeline expansion. Add Governor Healey to the list of Democrats mugged by energy reality. She said, quote, on several occasions we have discussed our mutual desire to get more U.S. natural gas into New England to reduce reliance on higher cost imported fuel. and lower costs for customers, she wrote Energy Secretary Chris Wright last week. Her letter beseeches the administration to move quickly and with urgency on the federal review needed to expand the gas pipeline. This addition, together with other recent expansions, would have provided enough capacity on this line to meet total household needs this past January, Ms. Healy writes. She says it could also save 600,000 utility customers, $40 million a year, and any federal delay would put those consumer benefits at risk. It's Trump's fault. She more or less concedes her costly blunder last decade in blocking two proposed pipelines that aimed to move more gas into her state from Pennsylvania. We do not need increased gas capacity to meet electric reliability needs, she said in 2015. Instead, Ms. Healy wanted the state to embrace energy efficiency and demand response programs. That's where utilities urge people to use less electricity, say by threatening their air conditioners. Better the voters swelter than generate CO2 emissions. Fast forward a decade, several nuclear and coal plants in New England that provided reliable baseline power have closed, leaving Massachusetts and the region more reliant on natural gas for electricity. Last year, natural gas made up about half of New England's power generation, solar and wind together, 8%. About half of Massachusetts households also rely on gas for heat. Due to pipeline constraints, the state during the winter must import liquefied natural gas from overseas, which is much more expensive. Since LNG timely arrival depends on long-term weather forecast, global market prices, and other logistical challenges, New England grid operator explains it's more expensive. Solar can't fill the winter power gap because of snow, clouds, and shortened daylight hours, a grid operator says. Winter storms that limit solar operation can also significantly limit the output of wind generation, blah, blah, blah, blah, blah. My point is, just like Don Lemon, as we talked last hour with his whole black hole thing, I could have figured this out in elementary school.
2: Yeah, right, sure.
1: This is a kind of BS that the left throws at you. Oh, we can have a completely clean world, and we can run it on solar and wind and everything else.
2: Right.
1: To the point that was Biden was running on that left and right. Remember when that woman was in his face? Remember he was doing a rally somewhere?
2: Mm.
1: He goes, no, it's just going to be, you know, we're not going to use fossil fuels. Fossil fuels, we're done with. We're going to be done with it.
2: Yeah.
1: Remember? That's my promise to you. And we're laughing going, yeah, right.
2: Well, then it took off, and everybody on the right was saying, look, he's promised no fossil fuels. And then it is, I forget who it was, if it was Jen Psaki at the time. I think it was. We had to come back and say, well, there won't be no fossil fuels. There will be some fossil fuels. And it's like, no, no, no, no, no, no, no. No, you don't get to switch mid-game. Yeah. Of course, they always thought they could.
1: So you have to ask yourself this question. Why did, if you're a Democrat, why did they do that to you? You're screaming now.
2: Mm-hmm.
1: In New York, they're screaming. In Massachusetts, they're screaming.
2: Yeah.
1: You've got to lower this. No, it's the reason that we did it on purpose. And okay, come on, Trump administration. Could you please expedite those fossil fuels into our state? Expedite it now. We're in bad shape here. We caused it, but come on, expedite, fast track fossil fuel exports into our state.
2: Yeah.
1: Mind-boggling.
2: Let's do it. Now.
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0: Radio. He is Eric Carly, and I'm Gary McNamara. And so when you see something like this, Eric, I mean, you're just like, this is where at times, and I know this is tough to believe, that I'm almost speechless.
1: Yeah.
0: About the whether it's willful ignorance, whether it's what my dad said that people wish to be BS, that you can be a politician and come out and say, we have discovered a money tree and it produces money, and you can get a significant number of people that will go, that's a great idea. Trump's not doing that. And there's a money tree over here. They told me they can have a, I mean, that's the same thing as saying there's a money tree where everybody can get money. It's the same thing as telling people that we can run the grid on solar and wind.
1: Well, if they don't care about the national debt, that $40 trillion plus, which is a massive, massive issue, and it's real, it's actually real, then they'll believe, you know, anything. If that's not an issue, then that's how they get to the, well, there must be a money tree. We'll fix the debt with the money tree. And yes, we can run the entire world on wind and solar. You know, wind-powered boats. Remember that one?
0: Yeah.
1: We used to call them sailboats.
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8: President Trump in Tennessee. I'm Deborah Valentine, Fox News. President Trump rallying in Clarksville, Tennessee Saturday in support of Republican candidates ahead of the November midterms. The president spoke to reporters after landing at Joint Base Andrews, returning to Washington, D.C., telling them he was happy with the event.
9: We're going to have a great new senator, and he'll continue. He's been great. Bill Hagerty. We'll have a brand new governor, and she's going to do good, you know, very well. And we have the congressman there and woman, and I think it was a great success.
8: Tennessee is considered a Republican stronghold. The president touting the campaign of Republican gubernatorial candidate Marsha Blackburn, who faces Democratic opponent Jerry Green. President Trump also campaigning for incumbent Senator Bill Hagerty. At least four deaths blamed on now post-tropical storm Isaias, now over northern Alabama, heading north-northeast. Nearly 500,000 Floridians and Alabamans remain without power, with Georgia also impacted. Isolated tornadoes are a possibility for the Piedmont Triad in north-central North Carolina. Florida Power and Light spokesperson Cameron Eppinger spoke exclusively to Fox Weather's Katie Byrne.
10: We have a massive restoration effort that's underway. We're talking more than 16,000 brave men and women who are working around the clock to get the lights back on for our customers.
8: Former Hurricane Rachel is also affecting the southwestern U.S. Fox's Chanley Painter.
11: Rachel is taking aim at western Mexico. It's expected to make landfall just south of California. Its remnants will bring heavy rain, strong winds, and flooding to several states, including Southern California, Arizona, Nevada, and Utah.
8: Simon's expected to hit Mexico Sunday. 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
13: Texas trash can controversy. I'm Sean Dion from the 24-Hour Breaking News Center. Good morning. A Texas neighborhood tried to clean up its streets with some colorful trash cans, but city officials apparently had other plans. Fox's Paul Stevens rummages through the garbage.
14: In Dallas, a community group in the Highland Hills neighborhood received a $2,000 city grant to help fight litter. They installed colorful trash cans decorated with cartoon characters. Organizers say kids and parents love them, and the cans were doing their job. But then city officials removed them, claiming they were improperly placed, although the exact problem was not specified. Now, residents are frustrated that taxpayer money was spent on trash cans the city itself took away. Organizers insist they followed city guidelines and say they're willing to find new locations. For now, the neighborhood wants its colorful trash cans back. Paul Stevens, Fox News.
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13: In the 1 o'clock hour, it is clear and 73 in Dallas, clear and 73 in Fort Worth. Sunrise will be at 729, and the high will be 92. 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
16: How did I lose weight? And I did. 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I did. I love this stuff. 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
17: 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Gary McNamara and Eric Hurley talk about everything from politics to social issues and news of the day.

0: So, yeah, that's the thing that, you know, I never think that, you know, I never think that nothing shocks me, but the stupidity, the willful ignorance, the ignorance of the American left and the mm-hmm. people that vote on the left in this country.
1: Yeah.
0: And by the way, you can be a Republican and still be promoting things on the left.
1: Yeah. Yeah, sure.
0: You have to promote it with complete and total ignorance and non-caring about what the facts are and the truth is.
1: Mm.
0: And I should be happy that it always bothers me because it helps motivate me. Because that is one thing that still shocks me. And, yeah. You know, the story we did about, you know, Moore Healey, the governor of Massachusetts, now begging the Trump administration to fast track these natural gas lines when she had the complete opposite opinion.
1: Yeah.
0: And the fact that the people can follow the insane liberal Pied Piper when they're promoting economic and national security suicide as they've been doing.
1: Yeah.
0: It amazes me that people are so willing or don't have the capability to understand basic concepts and either wish to be BS'd or are BS'd so easily on things that a 10-year-old could figure out.
1: Yeah.
0: I'm amazed.
1: Yeah.
0: And I'm amazed by the fact that the instinct of self-preservation, because that's how I look at producing electricity and energy. It's self-preservation of the republic.
1: Yeah. Oh, yeah.
0: And here they're promoting economic and national security suicide gleefully as if it's a good thing.
1: Yeah.
0: And then they've got to back off when finally they realize, well, this could cost us votes. And so I wonder about the people, but the politicians, you know, what type of, if she knows it now, she knew it back then.
1: Yeah, of course.
0: You know, she knew it back then. She knew she was promoting something that would hurt her state as attorney general.
1: Yes.
0: She knew it.
1: Yes.
0: Unless you wished me to believe that all liberals are that stupid and it's not about power and control. It's just, they're just complete idiots. They're 3-year-olds. They don't have any. I mean, that may be part of it, as we talked with Don Lemon when we did earlier about, you know, he may run for president and you know, the Malaysia airline was taken down by a black hole. For God's sakes, anybody with a mind who's watched anything on what a black hole knows, that's ridiculous. And so we bring that up as a benchmark, you know, for liberals and for him.
1: Yeah.
0: But the climate change crap that they've been throwing at the American public, that the American public sucked in so readily and easily and remember, to the point where Newt Gingrich once said, doesn't matter whether it's right or wrong, you can't fight it anymore because that's where the political momentum is for climate change.
1: It's basically, hey, this is what all the kids are doing.
0: Yeah.
1: It's hip to do this, and we need to be hip.
0: And I saw that on a breakfast that he did. It was on C-SPAN.
1: Oh, my gosh.
0: I mean, I'm talking over 20 years ago.
1: That was worse than when he sat down with Nancy.
0: Right.
1: I mean, it was the thing with Nancy was the culmination of that thought, that line of thought. But when he was saying at that breakfast, hey, we need to get with it. We need to get with modern times. So you're throwing out your values with modern times. So you have no consideration for what our founding fathers set up. Now, are you going to tell me next that the Constitution is a living, breathing document?
0: I haven't heard that in a while.
1: Because that's the same mindset. If you're saying, we got to get with the times, well, it's George W. Bush saying, you know, and during the housing crisis, well, sometimes as a conservative, you got to set aside your principles. That's when your principles matter most. Because what happened was when you abandoned your principles, Mr. Bush, then it became a situation where you

0: But the rest of everybody that was involved muddied the waters to the extent that it went on much longer than it should have. If three banks, not all of them, but three banks were close to insolvency, then we should know that. And that should be dealt with. If the unemployment rate would have shot up to 15% for a shorter period of time, that would have been better than this trolling along the bottom that we did in muddy waters for far too long after the housing crisis. No one could move because no one knew from business to business, from bank to bank, who was close to insolvency and who wasn't. And that's because you abandon your principles.
1: And you can get to the insanity when it comes to, again, other areas like identity politics.
0: Yeah.
1: When you look at the whole radical transgender movement, the misogyny of that, the racism of the identity politics and the anti-Semitism. And if, and yesterday was a pure example of it with Mamdani's statement. 25% of it was about October 7th. The rest was Israel committing a genocide.
0: Yeah. Right.
1: Which is completely a lie.
0: Yeah, it is.
1: By no measurement of war can you make that accusation. None.
0: Nope.
1: In the history of war.
0: No.
1: And so you see, and by the way, the best part was, did you see that they, because he attended the ceremony? It's like, even though he came out with a statement that is absolutely is anti-Semitic and full of hatred. And I say full of hatred because when you lie about what's going on in a war to make it seem like a genocide when it's not, you're doing that to rile up people.
0: Yeah.
1: And to me, that comes from hatred.
0: Yeah.
1: It's his hatred of the Jews.
0: Right.
1: It's like his wife's response after October 7th. The same thing. Mm-hmm. We know where he stands.
0: Right.
1: But he's trying to ride that fine. Oh, this was terrible, but still, the response was complete. Genocide. The ongoing genocide and war crimes from Israel.
0: Yeah.
1: That's like on, you know what it's like? It's like on December 7th, saying, "Yeah, Pearl Harbor was bad, but we dropped the atomic bomb."
0: Yeah.
1: And then 75% of it is the war crimes committed by the United States and the Japanese phobia or whatever. I'm trying to think.
0: Right. Yeah. How they would term it today. Yeah.
1: It's like, yeah, Asian phobic or whatever.
0: Right.
1: By dropping the, the atomic bomb on Japan, the two of them back on December 7th, focusing on that.
0: Yeah.
1: Instead of what Japan did.
0: Right. Yeah.
1: Now, I know Tucker Carlson may have a different view on it. He may say.
0: Yeah, there's no telling.
1: But the fact is, for Mamdani, still didn't pay off.
0: No.
1: Because you can't even say, you can't. The fact that he was even talking about that October 7th was bad, even though it's Israel's fault, the fact that it's bad, you can't do that. And the fact that he arrived at a New York City park for an October 7th vigil that was overrun by hundreds of protesters, anti-Semitic protesters. Here it is. The demonstration swamped the area of Union Park that was supposed to host the event held by Israelis for Peace, a left-wing peace group.
0: Hmm.
1: The organizers moved the vigil to a nearby spot in the park surrounded by, this is from the Jewish Telegraphic Agency. The organizers moved the vigil to a nearby spot in the park surrounded by police barricades. A speaker struggled to be heard above the protesters. Attendees held electrically lit candles and signs reading, "Not one more life." Upon learning Mamdani was present, the anti-Semitic protesters broke into a chant of traitor.
0: Hmm.
1: And Zoran, what do you say? How many boots did you lick today?
0: Hmm.
1: One protester yelled at Israelis for Peace, a left-wing organization, by the way. We don't want peace with Israelis, bro. We sent your people to hell on October 7th. That's a quote. Other protesters wielded megaphones and drums while chanting anti-Israel slogans, including Gaza will be liberated. The mayor stood solemnly throughout the event and did not speak at the vigil or address the protesters. Of course he didn't.
0: No.
1: But yeah, his statement he put up, the suffering did not begin nor end that day. It instead continued through the Israeli government's devastating ongoing genocide in Gaza.
0: Wow.
1: Just amazing. That suffering has intensified with every Israeli bomb dropped on ambulances. Remember, 75% of it, if you look at the actual text, 75% was going after Israel. It was like October 7th. Well, just a little blip, as you know.
0: Right.
1: We should be sad, a little blip, but it's Israel's fault.
0: Right.
1: A hate monger ruling New York City. Think about it. We went from never forget to support the terrorists.
0: Yeah. That's it.
1: In 25 years.
0: Yeah.
1: That's where New York City
0: Not only
1: gone.
0: After 9/11, but after October 7th.
1: Yeah. Yep. Just amazing. Reading the New York Post here. Mamdani chose to play Hamas spokesperson on October 7th anniversary.
0: Mm.
1: He seized the chance of the third anniversary of October 7th atrocities to again whitewash Hamas, demonize Israel, and spew lies about the massacre and its aftermath. The mayor's statement offers few empty platitudes about unthinkable loss, avoids details of Hamas's barbarism, and again calls its Israel's actions war crimes.
0: Hmm.
1: Wow.
0: Yeah.
1: Yes, war crimes happened during war, and Israel and Hamas controlled Gaza were not at war on October 6th, 2023. The invasion, the killings, the rapes, the kidnappings caused the war. This also sets up a phony standard for comparison as he soon moves on to what he calls Israel war crimes and pretends that he pretends are far worse, indeed a devastating ongoing genocide. Wow.
0: Yeah.
1: Israel killed more than 74,000 Palestinians, including more than 21,000 children, he lectures, using numbers that even Hamas and now the Gaza Health Ministry no longer claim. Just amazing. Just amazing. The hatred. The hatred of the leader of New York.
0: Yeah. And
1: the
0: still has strong support. I don't know what his approval numbers are now, but I'm guessing they're pretty good. Look, he won with no problem whatsoever. You know, when Adams got in, I started seeing, cracks in the ice. It was like, okay. He's undermining his own party. Remember at one point he went to the courts and said, hey, would you ask the courts to actually undo sanctuary city policy that his own party was responsible for?
1: Mm-hmm.
0: And they were like, no. And, you know, so it was like he went to he tried to set something up with the White House, and the Biden White House just ignored him. No. So it was clear. Adams had no future. Can't say that about Mamdani. The way it's going right now. Now, once we get those grocery stores, how are those grocery stores coming along? Only the one, right? They still haven't opened any, and they're saying what? The first one may open next year.
1: You know something? And I know it's a completely different topic, but mm-hmm. we should have known where New York was going with the soda pop thing.
0: Yeah, no, we should have.
1: When it was 42% of New Yorkers believed that the city government should regulate the size of soda drinks.
0: Right, yeah. Once you get to that point.
1: I never forget getting the comments from some people in New York. Well, I wish they'd ban cigarettes too, because I smoke cigarettes and I can't stop smoking them. So the government should force me to stop. And then what's her name? Who was it? Was it Mika?
0: It was Mika on salt.
1: Like, I can't stop salt. I mean, they should do something about salt, because I can't stop eating salt. So I need the government to be my mommy and my daddy to take care of me.
0: And before that, trans fats.
1: Yeah.
0: Which, by the way, for young people, you may not know, that's not the name of a LGBTQ pool player.
1: From Minnesota.
0: It was type of oil that they used for cooking.
1: Yeah. You don't even hear that anymore, do you?
0: What?
1: It's trans fats.
0: No, that's gone.
1: I've heard that at all.
0: Yeah.
1: We are Red Eye Radio.
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1: I'm Gary McNamara. I was just looking at the video and audio of Mamdani being followed and chased by the Hamas supporters out there.
0: Yeah.
1: And I can't play it because there's too much cursing in it.
0: Mm.
1: But it's amazing. And he is just looking straight ahead. You should see the look on his face. We've said it before. There's no hash. Who's got the hash? Potatoes. There's no half measures when, you know, in today's liberalism. No half measures.
0: No, there are none, and you cannot get away with it. At some point, this is the problem, you know, with these radicals. When they get into office, we warned you about this, by the way, if you voted for them. They get into office, they're going to do things you don't like because they have to do the half measure thing. There are no half measures with today's radicals that are acceptable.
1: You know, I'm saying half measures with quotation marks because he gave one of the most pro-Hamas statements
0: ever. Yeah, more than half.
1: One of the most pro-Hamas stations from a major American political figure, and that's not enough.
0: No.
9: How did I lose weight? And I did. Lean, right here. I did. I love this stuff. Listen, Brickhouse Nutrition been with me for a long time. So chatting with Miles. I'm up at like 235. True story. I never minded being 235, but you know what minded? My knees that were falling apart and my back. I'm like, before I started really lifting, probably about 190. So 235 was a lot. I said, I got to lose some LBs, Miles. 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
11: Fox News, I'm Roxanne Evans. President Trump stumping for Republicans in Tennessee Saturday, touting the administration's successes and calling for an end to DEI.
12: We got critical race theory and transgender insanity out of our schools. It's gone. We made English the official language of the United States.
11: Democrats say the administration discriminated against minorities. A Houthi missile attack on Riyadh Airport killing 12 and injuring more than 300. U.S. officials reacting.
13: It's the third attack on the airport this week. The Iran-backed Houthis claimed the two earlier attacks. Saudi and Yemeni forces have been waging a very fierce battle with the group for weeks. Allies say they have retaken the vital Bab el-Mandeb Strait.
11: Fox's Molly Line. 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
1: And he is Eric Carlin. I'm Gary McNamara. Freedom of speech. Wait till you hear this story from Great Britain. Just show you how bad it's getting over there, coming up in just a minute.
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1: I just wanted to bring this one topic up before we get to other stuff because I thought this was just fascinating. You and I talked about this in our pre-show meeting. And I saw the headline in Fox News, a new study out there led by the University of Liverpool in England, which found that diet drinks containing sugar substitutes were found to be as effective as water for supporting weight loss in overweight or obese adults, according to a 2-year randomized trial. And, you know, they go through the whole process of doing it. My point is, we'll see what else comes out on it. But for years, we have heard, and you and I have actually disputed it, when they said, well, no, we think there's a direct link between, you know, for example, sodas or drinks with artificial sweeteners to obesity. And you and I both went, well, no, it's impossible. Now, it's not a direct, because they said direct link. An indirect link.
0: Which would mean causation, not not just correlation.
1: Because if you have a, if you drink, we've often laughed about this. Give me the triple burger with the large fries and 10 apple pies and I'll have a Diet Coke. Well, the Diet Coke is not what is causing the obesity. And we always said we won't. Look, they got to clarify this. I mean, this is the kind of stupid propaganda out there. If you're ingesting something that has zero calories and zero carbs, you can't gain weight. There may be chemicals in there that you view may not be the healthiest or whatever, but that's got nothing to do with obesity.
0: Yeah, and you can make the argument for sodas killing the good bacteria in your gut and all of that. You can make all these different, but again, the causation is where it seemed to lie in the theory that ran for the longest time. And I just didn't buy into that. And I drink only diet sodas. If I drink a soda, it's
1: same
0: it's
1: with
0: sugar-free.
1: Me.
0: There's new information that shows, in fact, liquid sugar, whether it's sodas, juices, that's the worst that you can actually, in terms of a blood sugar spike. It's the worst because it goes straight through. It's easily digested and it gets into your bloodstream much, much quicker. And so it does more damage. So if you're pre-diabetic or diabetic, liquid sugar of you know, any form, is the worst for you. And, you know, I started, in fact, getting very interested in high fructose corn syrup, you know, because it was being substituted and has been for years for sugar. And sugar actually is supposed to get into your muscles. For diabetics, your muscles kind of resist taking that sugar in, which means it goes into your bloodstream, right? And they're looking at new evidence on certain types of exercises and things you can do to help your body be more receptive to that sugar, even if you're pre-diabetic or diabetic, and it helps to bring your blood sugar down. You can, there's lots of information out there you can find on that. I'm not a doctor. This is just stuff that I follow. And with the high fructose corn syrup, it finally became an issue to the point that manufacturers of food were promoting on their packaging, saying no high fructose corn syrup, because there was great concern of that. But when it came to diet sodas, you know, what was the original? You remember? Tab. Remember that?
1: Wow.
0: Yeah. Yeah. Yeah. Remember Tab?
1: You know what's really weird, as I told you? Music will bring me back to a particular time, in a particular moment in my past. You just said Tab, and I'm thinking of being at the YMCA.
0: Yeah.
1: Near where I grew up. And they had Tab. That's when you said Tab, that's what I mean, I went back to a moment in time sitting in front of that, you know, the machine getting a Tab, but I don't think I got Diet Tab. That was one of the first.
0: I think there was only Diet Tab.
1: Was there only Diet Tab?
0: Yeah, I think it was only Diet Tab. I think.
1: You know what I remember?
0: I have to go back and double check that, but I think it was only
1: Diet Tab. Because I remember when it came out, I was like, wow, this is great. It was in my 20s. Remember Jolt Cola?
0: Oh, yeah, yeah.
1: It had twice the caffeine and all the sugar.
0: Yeah. It was, Tab became Diet Coke. Coca-Cola produced Tab. Okay. And you know, it just kind of transitioned into, you know, Diet Coke. What's interesting is there's now the zero sugar Coke, Coca-Cola, and there's still Diet Coke. Because Diet Coke fans, the ones that are, you know, maybe like the president and others that say they drink so many, like, per day.
1: John Daly.
0: You know, yeah, just, I mean, they're just cranking them out, you know. They say there's a difference. They don't, they prefer Diet Coke over Coke Zero. And, but yeah, Tab, and Tab came mainly in pink cans.
1: Oh, I remember that, yeah.
0: Because the appeal was, ladies, if you're on a diet, here's a soda for you.
1: It wasn't made for men.
0: Yeah.
1: Man, you don't want to lose weight.
0: Yeah.
1: It's funny because Jolt Cola still exists today, but they revamped it.
0: Mm.
1: It has 200 milligrams of natural caffeine,
0: well,
1: B vitamins, okay, and zero sugar.
0: All right.
1: So they took it out of Jolt Cola. They took the, because I remember drinking that stuff, and I don't know why. It was like, all right, let's get the, well, I lived above a pizzeria, and
0: yeah,
1: the pizzeria had Jolt Cola and pizza.
0: Yeah.
1: By the way, it was a very dangerous thing for me in my early 20s.
0: Mm.
1: Me and my best friend Jeff, the first apartment that we had.
0: Yeah.
1: And it was above a pizzeria and a liquor store.
0: Yeah. Yeah.
1: Right above.
0: Wow.
1: And all we did was smell pizza all the time.
0: Oh, my God.
1: And
0: gosh, yeah,
1: it didn't bother us.
0: I was going to say it would probably annoy me after a while.
1: Yeah, it was not a negative. All we did was small beer, but we lived right above a pizzeria.
0: Yeah,
1: and a liquor store.
0: Yeah.
1: It's like, oh well, I don't need a car.
0: There you go. Yeah, that's the best right there.
1: But I just
0: set.
1: You know, it's because I the funny thing is I think it tastes closest to regular Coke. I drink the zero sugar, but
0: yeah,
1: if I get a six pack of it, of the bottles,
0: yeah,
1: it'll last me 2 months.
0: Yeah.
1: Now that they make something that it's really interesting the way psychology works when it comes
0: right
1: to food.
0: Right, right.
1: If it's there in my house and it's accessible, I don't want it as much.
0: Hmm. Yeah.
1: If it's not there, I want to go out to the store and buy it and then I'll drink one.
0: Yeah.
1: It's really,
0: yeah, if I there are certain things that are like that with me. If I'm fully stocked on it, it's like, eh, maybe. Diet Mountain Dew is mine of choice. Now, zero sugar Mountain Dew, no. It tastes different. But Diet Mountain Dew tastes just like the regular Mountain Dew.
1: But there's no sugar in Diet Mountain Dew, is
0: no,
1: there?
0: No, none. No. And they, again, must have gotten, and I don't know, it's a Pepsi brand. I don't know if they got feedback from people like me that say, you know, again, the zero sugar is, you know, a different taste. I don't want the zero sugar. I want the Diet Mountain.
1: Yeah, see, I've never been able to drink Diet Coke. I don't,
0: yeah,
1: you know, when I tried it the first time, and Coke Zero to me is the closest to natural Coke.
0: Yeah.
1: It really tastes like
0: I'm more of a Diet Coke guy.
1: And I did try
0: If I drink it.
1: Did you know it was different when you drank it way back when? Did it taste different than regular Coke to you?
0: Oh, yeah, yeah.
1: Oh, okay, yeah. And that's the thing why I like the zero Coke.
0: Yeah.
1: And I did try when I was in Buffalo, I was at a restaurant, and they had the zero Pepsi, which I didn't know even existed, the zero sugar Pepsi.
0: Right.
1: And it was okay.
0: Yeah.
1: Whatever's in Diet Coke is to I
0: oh no, it's a different taste.
1: It's like metallic or something.
0: Yeah, it's a different taste.
1: Yeah, maybe it is metallic. That's how I relate to it.
0: Well, I'll tell you this: if I drink enough of them, it's a pretty good caffeine ride. I'll just say that, and it usually is only 2 12-ounce cans. 2 12-ounce cans. Will get me through the day, but it's rare that I drink Diet Coke anymore.
1: You know, when I went to the cardiologist, and I've had it for decades upon decades, I have that little extra heartbeat. What is it? Ventricular contraction, whatever they call it.
0: Yeah.
1: And it does no harm if you're you know, it does no harm if you're a healthy person at all.
0: Right, right.
1: My father's had it his whole life, and he has hundreds of extra. It's an extra beat of your heart.
0: Yeah.
1: I don't have that, but they asked me caffeine.
0: Mm-hmm.
1: You know, they said, how much caffeine do you have? And I said, well, I drink about 2 cups of coffee a day. I said, I drink a large coffee, but it's half regular caffeine, half whatever. And then I have one before work.
0: Yeah.
1: I go, okay. I go, you're not telling me to get off caffeine. Look, if you want me, look, if you want me to get off the hard liquor and the fentanyl, yeah. I will.
0: Yeah.
1: But please don't take my caffeine.
0: Yeah, the heroin I can probably stop.
1: The heroin.
0: Not caffeine.
1: Right. I can't stop the caffeine. And please don't make me stop the caffeine. And
0: I go through phases where I'll just get out of the caffeine game for, I'll go 3 or 4 months. And it doesn't really affect me. What inevitably happens, I mean, you feel some effect at first, but long term it doesn't. And inevitably what happens is there's some kind of event that happens where I'm not going to have enough sleep. And so I'm going to need some caffeine. And then I get back into the habit again.
1: It's just, I've done it for so long. I guess that would be if I have a vice, that would be my vice. I have to have the cup of coffee in the morning.
0: Mm-hmm.
1: Don't as much have to have it at night. It's sort of just become a thing and you would think I would need it more at night, but it's when I wake up in the morning where I need a cup. I did see a story. I should have kept it. I didn't know this story was going to come out about diet soda, though, which, you know, that says, hey, diet soda doesn't cause obesity. And that was based on everything for the last 30 years.
0: Yeah.
1: Well, if you drink it, you know, it's a direct link. There can't be a direct link. It could be an indirect link.
0: Right. Well,
1: psychologically speaking,
0: if people are drinking it so that they can afford more sugar in their diet elsewhere.
1: Yeah.
0: You know, if that's what you're doing, you're saying, well, I'll drink a diet soda here, but I'm not going to drink my sugar calories. I'm going to eat my sugar calories.
1: But you can do that. You can do it with sparkling water.
0: And some people complained that or stated, you know, I found myself drinking these diet sodas and all this, you know, sugar-free this and that, and then craving more sugar later and overcompensating. Okay, then you're going to gain weight.
1: But this was a survey. They talked to people that had reached like 100.
0: Yeah.
1: And what was the three most common things that they drank? Purified water.
0: Yeah.
1: Black coffee.
0: Yeah.
1: And red wine.
0: Yeah.
1: That's my kind of health study.
0: Yeah, there you go. Yeah.
1: We are Red Eye Radio.
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0: Radio. He's Eric Hurley. And I'm Gary McNamara.
1: Who am I?
0: I see Jeff Bezos says that AI is going to change everything, including a shorter work week.
1: Really? All right.
0: Now, if you're wondering why I'm laughing.
1: Yeah.
0: I remember being in junior high school. So this has to be the late 60s. And being told by the time we get to the turn of the century, we'll be working, it'll be a 3 or 4 day work week. Nobody will be working 40 hours a week.
1: Right.
0: You know, when they make predictions like that, there should be an analysis of why it didn't come true.
1: Yeah. Well, you know, shorter work week, I think he could say that maybe for some of the people that work at Amazon. I mean, a lot of automation will probably come into delivering all of your goods and all that. So maybe that's the case for the people there. By the way, it was his chief IT guy that told the programmers there at Amazon, you know, writing code is a thing of the past. IT will be doing that, or AI will be doing that very soon, and it's already happened.
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6: Condemnation. I'm Roxanne Evans, Fox News. A deadly missile attack on Saudi Arabia's main international airport has killed 12, including an American, and wounded more than 300 others. Fox's Stephanie Bennett.
7: King Khalid International Airport and the surrounding area has been targeted multiple times since fighting escalated between the Iran-backed Houthi rebels and the Saudi-backed Yemeni government forces. The Houthis claimed responsibility for earlier attacks that killed and wounded several other people. British, Spanish, and U.S. embassies in Riyadh are advising its citizens to avoid the airport and surrounding areas. But the fact that the Houthis have been able to disrupt such a significant airport will have a large impact. Now, the Houthi rebels have made gains along the Red Sea, giving them better surveillance of shipping in a corridor that's a crucial alternative to the Strait of Hormuz, where Iran has been attacking ships. The Saudis have sought support from the U.S. and other allies, along with its airports, military facilities, and oil infrastructure have also came under attack.
6: President Trump has struck a deal for Russian diesel. Edward Lawrence of Fox Business.
8: 300,000 tons of diesel have now been agreed to be released by Russia, and Russia actually removed the sanctions or the block that they had on giving that to the globe. Another 500,000 tons of oil will go out on November 1st, so you'll have an immediate impact on global prices and then a continued impact after November. From the president's perspective, he's been trying to get diesel prices down so the price doesn't affect inflation. Vladimir Zelensky, the president of Ukraine, he does not like this deal, condemned it immediately, saying it would just prolong the war, giving Russia more money.
6: President Trump told reporters that Ukraine should get a new president because Zelensky doesn't make deals. And what was Hurricane Isaias is now moving north and bringing heavy rains after slamming into Florida's panhandle last night. 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
10: Taylor at TCU. I'm Sean Dion from the 24-Hour Breaking News Center. Filming has begun for season 3 of the hit TV series Landman.
11: And director Taylor Sheridan is taking the crew back to TCU. The school said the show about West Texas oil fields will be on campus throughout the month of October, but they didn't say whether the show's stars will be there. We do know that TCU cheerleaders will take part in the production. Tayshia Stevens, WBAP News.
10: The senior pastor of First Baptist Church Dallas has come out strongly in support of the Pentagon's plan to live stream the December 3rd execution of the Fort Hood shooter.
12: Dr. Robert Jeffress, who leads the 16,000-member megachurch and is a Fox News contributor, expressed his support in a Facebook post by citing Genesis chapter 9, verse 6. He said the more people that can see that commandment illustrated through public execution, the better. Nidal Malik Hassan is a former U.S. Army psychiatrist who killed 13 people and injured 32 others in the 2009 Fort Hood shooting. His execution will be the first by a U.S. military firing squad since World War II. Steve Cumming, WBAP 24/7 News.
10: A Fort Worth Afghan national who threatened a suicide bombing attack against an individual during an online video chat has pleaded guilty to a federal charge. Mohammed Dawood Alakoze, who entered the U.S. under Operation Allies Welcome, admitted to transmitting a threatening communication in interstate commerce. Alakoze faces a maximum sentence of 5 years in federal prison and a fine of up to $250,000. It is now past 2 a.m., a mixture of clouds and sun, a hot high of 91 today. Sunrise will be at 729. Right now, clear in 71 in Dallas, clear in 72 in Fort Worth. Keep connected, DFW, on your home for WBAP's morning news, weekdays 4 till 9, starting with the Bongino Report at 4, only on News Talk 820 and 93.3 FM, WBAP. I'm Sean Dion.
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20: 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Gary McNamara and Eric Hurley talk about everything from politics to social issues and news of the day. Whether you're up late or you're just starting your day, welcome to the show. From the Relief Factor Studios, this is Red Eye Radio.
0: All across America, we are Red Eye Radio. He is Eric Hurley, and I'm Gary McNamara. Good morning. Thank you for being here.
1: Thank you.
0: You know, when we were talking about Jeff Bezos talking about AI and yeah. and

0: cotton gin boosted the productivity of removing seeds from cotton by a factor of 50.
1: Yeah.
0: Rolling mills operated 15 times faster than traditional manual hammering hot blast technology invented in 1828 and drastically increased fuel efficiency. Steam power, early steam industrial steam engines, improved efficiency so dramatically that they consumed between one-fifth and one-tenth as much fuel as original designs. Hmm. And you look at it overall and you say, you know, the point I'm trying to make is the massive increase in productivity going from agriculture to industry.
1: Yeah.
0: And what isn't mentioned, I'm going to do some research on this because I find it fascinating. Mm. Agriculture.
1: Yeah.
0: Because, you know, what was it? You could only go from the farm to the industry if the jobs were there and they had the ability to still make food.
1: Right. Yeah.
0: And so the technology just, you know, grew and grew and grew where we went from, what was it, 97%? I'm doing this from my head. 97% of the population was involved in farming activities to what is it, less than 3%, 2% today?
1: Yeah.
0: Now, I might say it might be more. That might be direct. Indirect, you probably have a lot more.
1: Yeah. In those farming states, there's everything from equipment to feed to, I mean, it's the entire industry. It's connected. Right. Directly or indirectly.
0: Well, and you would look at it and you would say, because farming has changed completely, because you just go into your supermarket and look at the produce section.
1: Yeah.
0: That didn't exist in the 1800s.
1: Right.
0: Didn't even exist to that level in the 1900s.
1: Mm-hmm.
0: You know, somebody said that to me the other day and it wasn't you. They said, you know, you were born in the 1900s. I go, yeah, but not in 1900.
1: Yeah. Well, for me, you have to give your birth date at the when you go to the pharmacy, you know, to confirm who you are or who it's for. And I'm like, this is sounding older and older by the minute.
0: I know, doesn't it?
1: Yeah.
0: But when looking at it, and you were mentioning that, you know, at Amazon, they were saying, hey, look, the coders are going to be gone. Well, that's creative destruction.
1: Right. Yeah.
0: What I find interesting is when they start talking, because creative destruction is always going to happen. It happened massively in the Industrial Revolution.
1: Yeah. Yeah.
0: And that will always continue to happen in capitalism. A couple of stories written this week about how the government is trying to save the jobs of the old technologies that are dying.
1: Mm-hmm.
0: You know, one of them was looking at the Minneapolis City Council, as we brought up, I believe it was earlier this week, that was like, no. We have to have drivers inside of driverless cars and pay them $20-something an hour. And why? Because cats are being murdered.
1: Yeah. Yeah.
0: And you think we're joking? No, we played the audio cut of the city council person saying these driverless cars, you know, will kill cats. They've killed, well, so have driver cars.
1: Yeah.
0: But you know, that's the natural reaction. We need to save the jobs that are here. You know, we see it when even when the United Auto Workers in their contracts, we need to delay the implementation of technology that will kill the jobs that technology will kill.
1: Yeah, right.
0: And so that's one way to look at it to see how, because that's great discussion. You know, this is the whole thing about trades and whether college, the return on investment is worth it or not. And how do we get people to move, you know, into the trades? All legit questions and challenges that we face in this country. But what I find interesting is when I was a kid and they were saying everyone, every job that the technology will make it so every job we'll have a reduced work week.
1: Mm-hmm.
0: And Beasles talks about that a little bit. Well, that really hasn't happened.
1: Right.
0: You know, and if you look at the reduction maybe in work weeks at times, some of it was due to, for example, healthcare. We're not going to put you as a full-timer. We're going to put you as a part-timer. That way we don't have to give you healthcare.
1: Yeah, for benefits, yes.
0: Yeah, it's actually used, you know, not because they wouldn't want you to work 40 hours, because most places would rather you work time and a half because they actually save money on that.
1: Yeah. Right.
0: Because they don't have to train and put in a new person to do that.
1: Right.
0: Which is why the unions still don't like, you know, mandatory overtime.
1: Right.
0: Is because they want another person

0: They want to grow the union.
1: Yeah. So I guess my question would be, since it's really never happened, this great reduction in work hours for all other jobs that are created or still stay with the advancement of technology, why were they wrong in it? And why do we make the same assumptions again? Why do we make the same assumptions that there will be no jobs for anybody? Because that's part of the justification, you know, for the guaranteed income.
0: Right.
1: The guaranteed income is, well, people won't be working, but there'll be such great efficiency because of the machines doing all the work that the profits of the machines doing the work we can give to the people to relax and have a great time. And it will be a great Nirvana society where we all sit on the beach and drink cocktails for the majority of the week because we'll only be working a couple, you know, days of the week.
0: Right. Sure.
1: Well, that's never happened.
0: No. No.
1: Even with incredible amounts of productivity gains, you know, in going from in farming, agriculture to industrial, and then industrial to, you know, to the intelligent industries, as they call it, the computer age.
0: Right. It will, I think for our lifetime, the majority of it will be more of an assist and not actually doing a complete task in most cases, in most roles in the workplace. Because the problem is that, you know, you get into, like, you go to all the way to the, you know, the end game of the humanoid robot, right? Which actually is very inefficient. I saw an engineer break it down saying, well, actually, no. Like, if you wanted the humanoid robot to vacuum, build a better Roomba. Right? That's what you would look at doing. Design a Roomba that actually works. You know, and doesn't give up halfway through. Roomba works like a teenager. I'm done vacuuming now. I'm going to go back to bed.
1: I'm hiding. I'm going to hide in the corner.
0: Yeah. I'm going back to my room. But it's, you know, but they're, you know, you think about the technology that the assist type technology, right? Which can be very useful and stuff like coding. But the question is how much confidence is there in within the AI companies that this can get done as they're promising, right? What are they? Are they overpromising? Are we looking at another dot-com bubble right now, you know, on the markets in terms of investment in these companies? But also part of that bubble for me is the confidence by the consumer and the confidence by the creators of these companies or these technologies that it's actually going to do something, that it's, you know, it's actually going to perform as promised. There are so many, the problem with AI is the unknown in two major ways. You need to be able to plan long term as a business, right? And implement as this is coming into play. But also the big unknown creates too much room in the over promising realm, right? So they can say, well, it's going to do all of these things. And then it's a long time before it accomplishes, you know, any of those things. You know, think about how long we've been talking about self-driving cars, and it's still a very imperfect game. You think about how long we've been talking about, well, in fact, EVs, the whole EV thing, you know, well, give me $75,000 now, and I'll deliver a car within a decade. You know, you had to build the infrastructure. You had to build, they needed the investment to come from the actual end user. In some cases, thinking, well, we'll have enough to build our factory if everybody just gives us the money for the car now, or down payment or whatever it is. And when it comes to AI, there is so much involved that nobody knows, it makes it easier for companies to overpromise when it comes to, because all they have to do is say potential. They include the word potential, and there's your disclaimer. It has the potential to, well, potential is one thing. What's reality?
1: You know, when you, for example, when you look at, as we talked about with Amazon coming in, you know, Walmart, .com, Amazon, and just, you know, how it has hurt brick and mortar retail.
0: Mm-hmm.
1: But when you look at it, you know, because I was, you know, when, you know, I look at 20 years ago to what, you know, we have now, population growth in certain areas, the service industry, you know, you have fewer, you do have fewer actual retail outlets selling widgets.
0: Mm-hmm.
1: But you have the total number of brick and mortar stores, physical business locations in the United States, restaurants, everything driven by the massive expansion of service-oriented storefronts. We had 6 million back 20 years ago. We have 8.5 million today, brick and mortar.
0: Yeah.
1: And so the point is the expansion of technology has given opportunity and capital to do completely different things. Because I'm still amazed. I'm still amazed when I drive through my town. I'm like, look at all the building of retail outlets. You know, my God, I thought they were dying, and they're everywhere. Specialty, you know, whatever it is, whatever service they offer. I'm like, look at all the things that we have today. And a lot of it's because of technology and the efficiency of a computer.
0: Yeah, sure. Yeah.
1: And, you know, and so you look at it, and if, and my question has been, you know, and we always go back to Obama talking about the fact that, well, you know, ATM has killed all the jobs. And we're like, you're the smartest president we've ever had. Wow.
0: Yeah.
1: Okay. Boy, that's, wow. That was really a thoughtful comment.
0: Mm-hmm.
1: Did you grapple over that?
0: Because
1: it was idiotic.
0: Yeah.
1: And so you look at, you know, back when I was a kid, everybody's going to work a 2 or 3 day work week.
0: Yeah.
1: You know, or 4 day work week, whatever it was, I can't remember what it was. Maybe it was 3 or 4 day work week, because there just will be no jobs. Technology will take over everything. That never happened.
0: Yeah. Right.
1: And, you know, and you look at right now when it comes to the trade jobs, technical jobs to keep everything running, 300,000 right now.
0: Mm-hmm.
1: We
0: mm-hmm.
1: still have 7 million jobs that aren't filled in the United States. 300,000 new trade. They cannot fill the trade jobs.
0: Right.
1: They cannot do it. So, you may have jobs that, I will say this, a lot of jobs will require more education.
0: Yeah. Yeah.
1: But why are we to assume that data centers and AI will kill all the jobs when massive increases in productivity in the past in industrial, agriculture, and computer industries shows the exact opposite?
0: Because if it is, you know, again, a greater role in the assist mode, you know, in terms of AI's overall role, then what does that do? That opens up greater efficiency for the human worker, which means a more productive human worker.
1: Yes.
0: And I think, again, different jobs, I think, I don't know about longer hours. I can't, you know, make that prediction. But more efficient. We've always become more efficient with the advancement of technology.
1: And if you become more efficient, that means more capital is earned and made.
0: Yes.
1: That capital has to go somewhere.
0: Yeah.
1: And what the thought process is, well, that capital naturally should become welfare.
0: Right.
1: Right?
0: Yeah. Yeah.
1: Well, but that's not necessarily true.
0: No.
1: That capital is always gone to make more capital.
0: Yes. Investment.
1: Investment, exactly.
0: And it will create many more business owners. It will probably create a number of people like Jeff Bezos. I think there will be a greater number of them, much to the dismay of the left, billionaires, investors, innovators. It will bring on innovation, because as this evolves, there will be someone, a group of someone's watching on the sidelines of where is the demand? Where's this failing? Where's the big hole that I could fill here when it comes to this kind of technology and what it's not doing for people. And that is where innovation comes from.
1: By the way, when I say welfare, I mean the guaranteed income.
0: Yeah.
1: That's what that is like the consensus is we'll make so much profit that naturally we'll go towards guaranteed income.
0: Right.
1: Why? Mm. It never has before. It's always going more capital, more investment.
0: Right. Which is more opportunity, but not guaranteed income.
1: Right. But I put it in a question, because what I'm saying is those people that claim that everything's going to change, they've always been wrong. Should they not have to explain why this time they believe they're right?
0: Mm-hmm. Right.
1: We are Red Eye Radio.
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1: I'm Gary McNamara. Yeah, so I just think it's interesting, the whole Bezos thing, where we're going, you know, technology-wise, and what it will actually do to jobs. And we just tend to, somebody will make a statement, you know, and the media will put out a story, and that becomes the consensus, and nobody has to justify.
0: Yeah.
1: You know, it's the same thing with climate change.
0: Right.
1: When, and remember Paul Ehrlich, who died this year, last year, remember?
0: Yeah.
1: And
0: yeah.
1: He's the one that said everything is doomed completely. And then 60 Minutes put him on as an expert a couple of years ago.
0: Yeah.
1: And he's been wrong on everything.
0: Yeah.
1: And when you look at the predictions of what climate change was going to do to the Earth for the last 40 years, none of it happened. Not one single catastrophic thing happened, yet it's treated as if it still has credibility. And the same thing here. Well, all the jobs are going to go away. Nobody's going to be working. So the efficiency of AI will just fund a new welfare system of income for everybody. Based on what?
0: Right. Where's the data?
1: Right.
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3: We are Red Eye Radio, and he is Eric Carney, and I'm Gary McNamara. Oh, very quickly, I just want to, you know, we made the case the other day. I forgot who was the media outlet. Was it, I can't remember who it was, that had come out and went into the Fly Dubai co-pilot, who, you know, the terrorist.
4: And
3: I said, boy, only this one, I forgot who it was, what publication had it, you know, that, you know, he had planned to do this before. Well, now it's out. Wall Street Journal had it. Others did. And it's the same story that, remember, it was the Jerusalem Post. Jerusalem Post had the story.
4: Yeah.
3: That sources were saying that, the alleged terrorist told investigators he had sought out airlines and, routes that would take him to Israel to carry out the attack. He had sought out the airlines and routes. This is long-term planning. It's like, who am I going to work for? I want to work for an airline that gets me into Israel as a pilot so I can commit a terrorist attack.
4: So there
3: you go. It was interesting though, because I just wondered, nobody seemed to pick up on that story. And I'm like, well, why? That would be the natural curiosity of me if I'm in the media, which I am, which would be, wait a minute. Was this the first time? Was this a long-term planning? And when the story's out that there's long-term planning and it's a legitimate media source, you would think other people would pick up on it.
4: It really didn't carry. But you know, that's, you go back to the pilots, you know, fallout in Oman, and then, you know, everything in between that basically led him to that, or led him to being in that cockpit on that Fly Dubai flight that day. It's, why would you not want to trace that back? Because the ultimate question is, how did that happen? How were there not a series of red flags? You know, how was there not an international system where a country, I mean, especially given everything going on in the Middle East, but a country like Oman that says, look, you know, he's not fit to fly. We don't believe mentally he should fly. There should be communication with all countries, because potentially, you know, if I were a decision maker in Oman, I would think to myself, well, if we make it so that he can't do this, he might try an attack on his own country, right? Mm-hmm. And I would say to myself, we need to prevent him from being in the cockpit anywhere. And there should be an international system where red flags are set up and there should be communication, you know, basically a lot like a no-fly list. But it would be even more critical for pilots who control the plane. And you just shake your head at how something like this happens.
3: And so they reported, the Wall Street Journal, separate from the Jerusalem Post, they don't quote them, said that Hamami sought to carry out the plan to incapacitate the captain and crash the plane into a target like the airport in Tel Aviv, and was prepared to carry out his plan on a previous flight on a route in July. Some of the people said he held back because he cared about one of the crew members on the flight. And that was the story that the Jerusalem Post had the other day. So I just want to let people know that there's, you know, other sources now coming out with that same source story, but not relying on the Jerusalem Post as the source.
4: Right. Yeah.
3: Now, this is the one, just to let people know, because we assume that we live in a society. Sometimes we assume we live in a society that we're bulletproof, that we can't be hit. And then you see things like the loss of freedom of speech in Canada and in Great Britain. Jonathan Turley had this. Fashion police, and this comes from the Telegraph UK, Fashion police, 15-year-old boy is arrested after joking how a politician dresses. The leader of the Conservative Party on the Wolverhampton City Council, Simon Bennett, apparently can take anything but a fashion criticism. The politician reportedly called police on a 15-year-old boy for mocking his clothing style at meetings. It's the latest example of the collapse of free speech in the United Kingdom. A boy identified only as Fraser is a 15-year-old supporter of the Reform UK party. He found himself searched and arrested by four officers from the West Midlands police at his home, locked in a cell, fingerprinted, subjected to a DNA search, and taken for a mugshot. Police then searched his bedroom and telephone. All of this was over joking about how Bennett dressed in public. The Telegraph reports that Fraser joked about how the Tory councillor had attended a meeting in a T-shirt and shorts. Great Britain's Fetterman. When Bennett later attempted a subsequent meeting in a suit, Fraser commented that at least he was no longer looking like a rent boy. That's a quote, looking like a rent boy, a derogatory term for homosexual prostitutes in Britain. Bennett admits calling the police and portraying himself as a victim of this child. The police have not arrested for no reason. There were a number of posts that targeted me. It was unpleasant, and I was targeted by a child I had no way of dealing with. And Turley writes, it is only the latest example of the anti-free speech culture that's taken hold in Great Britain, where the government has continued to expand speech criminalization policies. You think this was a joke? A man was convicted of sending a tweet while drunk referring to dead soldiers. Another was arrested for an anti-police T-shirt. Another was arrested for calling the Irish boyfriend of his ex-girlfriend a leprechaun. Yet another was arrested for singing, "This is my favorite." Now, this was a justifiable arrest, though. All right?
4: Yeah, okay.
3: Another was arrested for singing Kung Fu Fighting.
4: Really? Really?
3: A teenager was arrested for protesting outside a Scientology center with the sign calling the religion a cult.
4: Okay.
3: Last year, Nicholas Brock, 52, was convicted of a thought crime. The neo-Nazi was given a four-year sentence for what the court called his toxic ideology based on the contents of the home he shared with his mother. Wow. So should Plattner go to jail here in the United States?
4: Wow.
3: While most of us find Brock's views, this was the neo-Nazi, repellent and hateful, they were confined to his head in his room. Yet the judge dismissed free speech or free thought concerns with this truly Orwellian statement, "I do not sentence you for your political views, but the extremity of those views informs the assessment of dangerousness." What the hell does that mean? "It is clear that you are a right-wing extremist. Your enthusiasm for this repulsive and toxic ideology is demonstrated by the graphic and racist things that you have studied and appeared to share with others." Wow.
4: Yeah.
3: Even though the judge agreed that the defendant was older, had limited mobility, and there was no evidence of disseminating to others, he was still sent him to prison for holding extreme views. This is where the birthplace of the Magna Carta, as we all know, that really set the table for the United States and individual rights was born, and they've just said to hell with that.
4: Wow.
3: mean, that's scary when you think about it. It, you know, we always think, and who was it? Was it Reagan who said we're just a generation from?
4: Yeah.
3: Was it Reagan who said that? We're only a generation from socialism or radical ideology taking over the country. And
4: yeah.
3: As we see, it's true right now. The insanity that exists out there.
4: No, I mean, that's it. Be careful what you say. Be careful what you think. Be careful what you say to others, even if you're not posting it online, what you might say out loud to someone else.
3: After sentencing, this is scary. You want a police state?
4: Wow.
3: The Detective Chief Superintendent Keith Barnes, head of counterterrorism policing, warned others that he was going to prison because he showed a clear right-wing ideology with the evidence seized from his possessions during the investigation. We are committed to tackling all forms of toxic ideology, which has the potential to threaten public safety and security. Who makes that damn decision?
4: Who draws that line?
3: Yeah. Doesn't matter. The fact that you're thinking it and you have material on it is enough to send you to prison.
4: Yeah.
3: You're right. You're absolutely right, what you said about me the other day.
4: Mm.
3: I started my talk radio career with the fall of communism in Russia.
4: Mm-hmm.
3: And now, you know, I've less years left than I've worked. And I may end my career. By the way, I have no plans on retiring. I'm going to make that clear. But I may end my career with the birth of communism in the United States and Western society.
4: Well, the way it's going, it won't be just the birth.
3: It'll be the birth.
4: The full-blown implementation of it.
3: Oh, yeah. They're very emotional and illogical. So teenager years of communism.
4: Yeah.
3: It's unbelievable.
4: No, I mean, this, you know, again, this is where, and the left has felt this way for the longest time. You should be punished for your words. In California, you know, it's not in play now, but they had it on the books that you could go to jail for up to a year for using the wrong pronouns. And try to play it down like, oh, well, we would never do that. Then why did you create the law? Why did you put it on the books officially?
3: As Turley says, and this is absolutely true, while this speech would be clearly protected in the United States, there is a growing anti-free speech movement in this country that is aligned with European censors.
4: Hmm.
3: Look, if you want to look at it, you know, when we look at the ideology that's promoting hate, it's the left in this country.
4: Mm-hmm.
3: With the anti-Semitism. If laws existed.
4: Yeah. Yeah.
3: We could send Mamdani to jail. AOC to jail. Oh, wait a minute. Maybe this is a pretty good idea. Let me rethink this.
4: Hold on a second. We may be onto something.
3: No, no, and hell no.
4: No, I actually want them to keep talking.
3: Yeah. Last thing I want to do is people to keep quiet. I want to know exactly how they think.
4: Yep.
3: I want to know exactly the enemy, the political enemy, and the moral enemy that I face.
4: Right.
3: Each and every day.
4: Right.
3: I'm going to promote what I believe, and they should promote what they believe.
4: We screamed for years the left should own it outright, and now they're doing it. Had they done it sooner, then maybe things would be different. I don't know. But they're owning it today.
3: We are Red Eye Radio.
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0: He's Eric Carly, and I'm Gary McNamara. Welcome and good morning. You know, I always looked for headlines from the Babylon Bee, and I went, wonder what the Onion's doing these days, if they have any good headlines. Because they just haven't been as funny as they used to be.
1: Right.
0: You know, 10 years ago.
1: Yeah.
0: They actually had a good headline. Congressional candidate has different wife for campaigning in rural counties. It shows a guy in his, you know, suit and tie and everything else. I mean, he looks great. She's like dressed almost Amish.
1: Yeah, right.
0: So, but
1: going to the county fair.
0: Yeah, exactly.
1: Yeah.
0: So, one more thing.
1: Mm-hmm.
0: Right Way Parking, an airport and cruise parking reservation company based in Tampa, analyzed 55 airports and have called out the most stressful airport in America.
1: And?
0: We win!
1: DFW?
0: DFW, yes.
1: Okay. Yeah, because it's so big?
0: Yeah, and they say, you know, a lot of flights are delayed, but you're going to have a lot of flights delayed in a place where there's a lot of, especially when there's a lot of thunderstorms. You're not going to have a lot of delays at smaller airports, even in airports that are, you know, 30th or 40th. I go to Buffalo and there's nobody else waiting on the tarmac to take off.
1: Right, yeah.
0: There's nobody on the runway.
1: Yeah, we're kind of busy around here.
0: Yeah. I got it figured out. That's all I care. It's all about me.
1: That's all that matters.

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6: Another attack in Saudi Arabia. I'm Deborah Valentine, Fox News. The latest attack on the international airport in Saudi Arabia's capital of Riyadh killed 12 people, including an American. Over 300 others were injured. Reporters asked President Trump if the U.S. will get involved.
7: We may. We're going to look at it.
8: How soon?
7: We just found out about the recent attack, so we'll make a decision. We move very quickly.
6: A Saudi-led coalition blamed Iran-backed Houthi rebels in neighboring Yemen. Four deaths are blamed on now post-tropical storm Isaias, now over northern Alabama, heading north-northeast. Nearly 500,000 Floridians and Alabamans remain without power, with Georgia also impacted. Fox's Sarah Allegre reports from Atlanta.
9: A lot of these roads closing down, and then Georgia Department of Transportation coming in, working to restore that. The Georgia Department of Transportation working fast to make that rain subside or that water subside, working fast to drain it. So definitely some good news to report. And this is just one example of the damage that we're seeing across this state. Those down tree limbs, down power lines, too, moving forward across the region, getting very dangerously close to homes. We've seen it in Troop, DeKalb counties, just some examples. Massive trees, though, getting very close, damaging garages, too. Some others just kind of falling just feet away. And so families that we've been talking to just tell us, you know, it's a very close call for them.
6: Hundreds of thousands remain without power. Florida's Division of Emergency Management Executive Director is Jack Perdue.
8: We mobilized over 16,000 linemen, and they are hard at work right now getting power restored.
6: Isolated tornadoes are a possibility for the Piedmont Triad in north-central North Carolina. Former Hurricane Rachel is also affecting the southwestern U.S. and a portion of Mexico. Simon is expected to make landfall today along Mexico's western coast as a Category 4 hurricane. 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
12: It is all about Chef Pete. I'm Sean Don from the 24-Hour Breaking News Center. Good morning. There are so many things to see at the State Fair of Texas, but if you're into cooking, Chef Pete should be on your list. For the past 3 years, Chef Pete Nolasco has served as the State Fair's resident chef, cooking up three different demonstrations a day throughout the fair's 24-day run.
13: Howdy.
14: Hello, Chef Pete.
13: Oh, I'm digging that hat.
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13: Oh, my goodness. Yeah. Welcome.
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13: Hi, how are you doing today?
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13: 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I hope you have fun.
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12: 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The time now, just after 3 a.m., a mixture of clouds and sun. Hot with a high of 91. Sunrise will be at 729. Clear and 70 right now in Dallas and 72 in Fort Worth with clear skies. 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
16: Uncomfortable questions on campus. I'm Gordon Deal with Nicole Murray. Thanks for spending part of your weekend with us. Here's what's coming up this hour.
19: Colleges aren't doing enough to address sexual assaults. Hear how school officials can improve the environment.
16: Hospitals are looking at ways to reduce the noise from constant beeping to avoid what's called alarm fatigue.
19: In sports, does baseball need a salary cap? The Brewers and the Rays are trying to show that small markets can still win.
16: And the best way to plan ahead for a big vet bill.
20: You have to factor in, you know, pet food costs, but a big one is really medical expenses, vet expenses, but not just for annual checkups for them, but if an emergency expense comes up, you have to head to the emergency vet, that can be thousands of dollars.
16: Jenna Contino at MarketWatch on questions to ask before deciding on pet coverage. With the Cornell University alleged gang rape case top of mind, thanks to a civil lawsuit by the victim, a number of questions come to mind.

0: and why? We've been doing this for a very, very, very long time.
1: I think it's still, you know, permeated in rape myths, like what is sexual assault? You know, we still think it is committed by a stranger, that it involves physical beatings, there need to be bruises, people screaming and yelling, and that's just not what sexual violence looks like.
0: All right, so explain more then. What does it look like?
1: Oftentimes, especially with young people, we see that substances are involved. There's a lack of affirmative consent, and when people are drinking, their ability to make rational decisions or decisions that they feel, you know, are limited. And so we need to really teach our young people and people in general about, you know, what is consent. We also have to understand coercion, like forcing somebody with verbal, you know, reasons, so kind of, you know, threatening them, but not necessarily their lives. So under New York State law, it's only coercion if somebody's life is threatened, not if you're threatening their job, their reputation, their immigration status, their income, things like that.
0: Oh, wow. So in your mind, as I'm reading here, that needs to change.
1: Absolutely.
0: Right. Are there any efforts afoot to do that?
1: Multiple people have tried over the years. I am hoping that this case will be the impetus for widespread reform. New York State is one of about 19 states that still have, you know, for example, mental incapacitation. It only works if the person has involuntarily consumed alcohol, meaning somebody has spiked their drink, and not if they have take the alcohol or drug themselves.
0: Yeah, this strikes me as a very old approach to legislation.
1: Absolutely.
0: From a long time ago, yeah.
1: Yes.
0: Explain, if you can, broadly speaking, like a woman's or a young woman's reaction here. Like, I certainly don't know this, you know, personally, but I get the sense that there's shame, like, after perhaps there's a recognition of what's happened. And that, and that's why she might not come forward either right away or ever.
1: Yes. So we see that sexual abuse is one of the lowest reported crimes, and that because there is a lot of shame and guilt, and especially, you know, young women internalize rape myths as well. And so if they feel like they did not, you know, scream and yell, and there was not, you know, physical force or beating, they may not recognize until later that they have been sexually abused. And so, you know, there is that shame and guilt that come along, which then, you know, creates the silence. And given, you know, the limits of our current legislation and the way that we investigate and understand sexual violence, very few, even if people do disclose, very few cases of sexual violence end in successful prosecution.
0: Jeez. We're speaking with Elizabeth Yeglich, psychology professor at the John Jay College of Criminal Justice in New York City. So you referenced before about teaching this. How do we do it? It would seem simple, but apparently it's not.
1: It's hard. It's something that we have to start when kids are young, and talking about consent and bodily boundaries and making sure that, you know, that every, like, even like, you know, like when kids are young, if you want to have a hug, like, but also we see that when kids go to college, the first semester is called the red zone. And that's when people are most likely to be victimized by sexual violence because they're introduced to, you know, they're living with people, they're away from home for the first time, they have access to alcohol and drugs potentially. And so we have to start these conversations earlier, like, what does this look like? What is affirmative consent? Like, for example, in New York State, we only have, you know, what consent is not, but the law doesn't say what consent is. And so we have to start teaching affirmative consent, enthusiastic consent. And it's just like a process, and things, movements such as Me Too, and this case, I think, will shift the needle a little bit. You know, we have these public conversations, and our understanding of sexual violence grows.
0: How about the reaction from Cornell University to its particular alleged gang rape case?
1: You know, again, Cornell has now acknowledged that there were failures, you know, but it's easy to say that after the fact. I think we have to, like, do what are called root cause analyses and see where those failures lie and make, you know, sweeping reforms. Although they're not alone, I'm sure many universities and colleges would, you know, still have problems in the way they handle sexual abuse and assault. We're also putting a lot of this on colleges and kind of taking it outside of the criminal justice system. And so we have to work together to really solve this problem.
0: Thanks, Elizabeth. Elizabeth Yeglich, psychology professor at the John Jay College of Criminal Justice in New York City. Coming up next on This Weekend, baseball's debate over a salary cap.
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16: Tucker is there. The quest for the three-peat rolls on. The Dodgers are headed back to the NLCS.
17: Major League Baseball wants to curb the Dodgers' spending in the name of competitive balance. This playoff season, the Brewers and Rays are trying to show that the little guy can still win it all. They're both headed to their league's championship series. A proposed salary cap comes with the threat of a lockout for next season. Here's Jared Diamond, baseball writer at the Wall Street Journal. Jared, explain the discussions.
18: Well, if you've been paying any attention to baseball over the past year, you would know that this entire season has been played under the backdrop of what is to come this winter, which is a labor dispute, a lockout, a work stoppage, and one that has the potential to be absolutely devastating. And the reason for that is that for the first time in more than 3 decades, the Major League Baseball owners are making a serious effort at bringing a salary cap to baseball. Baseball is the only major American sport that does not have a salary cap. The NFL, the NBA, NHL all do. Baseball has never had one, and the baseball players are adamant that they will never agree to one, which means that we are sort of careening toward this apocalyptic scenario where some or all of the 2027 season isn't played while they fight over this question and they negotiate and bargain and fight and argue and complain. But first we have these playoffs, and these playoffs that are going on right now are sort of filled with this sort of labor-related subtext as the Tampa Bay Rays and Milwaukee Brewers attempt to unseat the big bad Los Angeles Dodgers as champions of baseball.
17: Boy, can you explain the revenue and or salary number gaps here?
18: So baseball, because there is no salary cap, teams can spend as much as they want to build their rosters, right? And what you end up with is a scenario where clubs have very different payrolls. Right. That's how I put it. The Dodgers are running a payroll for their roster of about over $400 million. Right. $430 million on their roster.
17: Jeez.
18: On the other end of the spectrum, the Miami Marlins are running a payroll of like $85 million. Right. And they were supposed to compete with one another on the field and for players. Right. And that is what's happened for years. And that gap keeps growing between the richest teams I wouldn't say the rich and the poor. Let's say the rich and the slightly less rich teams. And there's some, namely Major League Baseball, who believe, or at least are saying they believe, and that's a whole other conversation we get into, saying they believe that the only way to solve this discrepancy is a salary cap, because without one, baseball is just going to be too unfair, and the little guys simply cannot compete with the big guys.
17: We're speaking with Jared Diamond, baseball writer at the Wall Street Journal. The story is called The Real Battle of the MLB Playoffs. Does baseball need a salary cap? Boy, is any way to predict how this is going to go? Because as you point out, here are the Brewers, you know, among others, like the Rays, saying, hey, wait a minute, it's the system's not all broken the way some might say it is.
18: So it's very interesting. There has not been a small market team, and by small market, I mean a team in the bottom half of MLB's media markets, has not won the World Series since 2015, the Royals. There hasn't been a team with a low payroll. So by that, I mean a team with a payroll in the bottom 10 since 2003, the Marlins.
17: Wow. Jeez.
18: A long time ago, right? Obviously, the Dodgers have won the last two World Series. So there is some, there's really no way to argue against the idea that money and winning have a relationship, right? Like clearly with some exceptions, looking at you, New York Mets, having money is you're more likely to win if you could spend. It's just sort of a fact. But there are some small market teams and low revenue teams that have found a way to compete in spite of it. Tampa Bay, Milwaukee, and Cleveland also come to mind, right? Who have won year after year after year in the regular season, even made deep playoff runs. The Rays have been to the World Series twice. But they've never won. Right? For as good as the Rays have been, and the Rays have been amazing, since 2008, the only teams that have won more regular season games than the Rays are the Dodgers and Yankees. The Brewers have the best record in baseball this year for the second year in a row. They haven't won the World Series, right? So the question is, does the fact that they compete in the regular season enough to show that the system is working fine, or do you need to win a championship really to say that it's working, right? And you have two sides that have very different views on it, right? The players' union would tell you that this is all working great. They're so opposed to a salary cap. The owners would say, this is a disaster. We need a salary cap. But everyone's got ulterior motives, right? Who do they really, are they really think, is competitive balance really the concern, right? We know that the owners might be interested in a salary cap because, oh, maybe a salary cap may or may not increase their franchise valuations. And by may or may not, I mean it absolutely would, probably overnight. The players, meanwhile, care very much about anything that makes it seem like the players are having their earning potentials restricted, yeah. Right? Is anyone really thinking about the fans here?
17: Thanks, Jared. Jared Diamond, baseball writer at the Wall Street Journal. Coming up next on This Weekend, planning for a big vet bill.
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0: Thanks for being with us. Many people across the country have a pet of some kind, dog or a cat, but what are the associated costs, and is insurance worth it? Here's this weekend's Nicole Murray.
1: Here talking about the cost of pet care. Here to discuss, Market Watch reporter Jenna Contino. So what would you say is the most expensive part of owning a cat or dog?
2: Ooh, I mean, there's a lot. You have to factor in, you know, pet food costs, but a big one is really medical expenses, vet expenses. That's something that I've been considering. You know, I'm thinking about getting a dog, but not just for, you know, annual checkups for them, but if an emergency expense comes up, you have to head to the emergency vet, that can be thousands of dollars. So you really have to be prepared for that.
1: Any idea how much the typical household spends on vet care per year?
2: Yeah, so in 2025, the average household spent $560 on vet care. And, of course, that number definitely varies depending on how many pets you have, if your pet has any special health needs, and things like that.
1: What about pet insurance? Do people that you spoke with recommend it?
2: You know, I got kind of both ends of the spectrum there. You know, I spoke with someone who, she had two dogs. One of them ate a battery, but they weren't sure which one. Had to take them to the emergency vet, and they had pet insurance, and they thought with their policy that they would get reimbursed for the majority of it. But it was a $1,700 bill for both dogs, and they thought most of it would be covered. But they only got a check for $250. So wow. I kind of left thinking, what is this even covering? But then I spoke with someone who has two cats and a dog, and she had to take her cat to the emergency vet, and the pet insurance was a lifesaver for her, and she knows it will help cover their annual visits. You know, three pets, taking them to the vet, that's a lot. And so that kind of helps cover those costs as well. So that's something, like, if you do take out pet insurance, you want to make sure you know what it actually covers, whether that includes annual exams or not, because that could be a surprise if you head to the vet, you get that bill, and you might not get the reimbursement from your insurance that you were expecting.
1: What other factors should people consider if they're considering pet insurance?
2: Definitely. You should consider your pet's health risks. I spoke with a veterinarian who said, talk to your vet, you know, about potential issues that could come up. You know, sometimes allergies don't develop in dogs till later. Things like that. So you kind of have an idea of what you're in for with spending for your pet's life. And sometimes it makes more sense to get it if you have a puppy or a kitten, because once the insurance starts at the beginning of their life, it can cover anything that happens. But if you get an insurance for an animal that's a little bit older, other things that weren't covered by pet insurance might be considered pre-existing conditions that then are not covered by pet insurance. So you want to make sure it's really clear in your policy what is covered, what is not covered. Definitely, like I said, decide what coverage suits you, you know, whether it's just accidents and illness or wellness check. And also one consideration with pet insurance, it doesn't really work like health insurance does. You actually will have to pay out of pocket at the vet, and then later your insurer will reimburse you. That's how most pet insurance policies work.
0: That's this weekend's Nicole Murray with Jenna Contino, personal finance reporter at MarketWatch. Coming up next on This Weekend, preparing for the death of a partner.
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1: Ready for the weekend? We're here to get it started. This Weekend with Gordon Deal.
2: Thanks for spending time with us. Gordon Deal with Nicole Murray. Coming up this half hour, reducing the beeps and bells in hospitals. Also, farewell to the old dinner party. And Denali declares a winner in its chunky puppy competition. We'll have that story in about 20 minutes. A widow who spent a year untangling her family's finances following the unexpected death of her husband is on a mission now to help other women prepare for the worst. Lila France has created something called the Prepared Woman Starter Kit. Lila, what have you created?
3: Yeah, so when my husband passed away unexpectedly at only 45 last year, I was dealing with such a shock and grief, and I was completely unprepared of the amount of stuff that I needed to do. And so with my experience, I don't want any other women to go through what I went through, dealing with all the legal and financial paperwork on top of the grief when I wasn't prepared for. So I created the Prepared Women Added and the Surviving Spouse Starter Kit as free resources. And this is for women and families to have this information available whenever they need it.
2: What's the first thing that you find the surviving spouse is often unprepared for?
3: It's going through the finances, and it's also not having passwords to access everything. With insurance policies, if you have or you don't have them, if you have a will, I have a will, but it wasn't even valid. And it's basically the financial information. I was very clueless, and even identification as well, like all the stuff that you needed to get, how many death certificates you need to have. So, yeah.
2: Can you explain how difficult that was to one, obviously be grieving, and then having to figure out this paperwork, which you knew nothing about, all at the same time?
3: First of all, I couldn't even sleep. And I remember feeling my eyes wide open. I couldn't even cry. So, and it just, the amount of thoughts that come on you. And I'm like, first of all, I'm a widow, right? I'm so young too. And what is that I need to do? Now I need to call his work. I need to notify them and find out what am I supposed to do with them. And now it's all the financial institutions and getting people calling you and telling you, now you need to start doing this, ask these questions. It's a lot of information all at once. And on top of that, you still need to deal with the hospital, the medical examiner. It doesn't end.
2: We're speaking with Lila France. She has created something called the Prepared Woman Audit and also the Surviving Spouse Starter Kit. Yes. The resources are what, Lila, that folks can find in those things?
3: Yes. So the Prepared Woman Audit, it helps you find the gaps in your preparedness. So it covers things like bank accounts, investments, life insurance, wills, trust, death, passwords, important documents, and it's for you to, it's like a checklist. So you need to know what exactly you have, what you don't have, and go and talk to your spouse. And it's the before something happens. The idea of this is to go through it during the season of calm. So if a crisis ever happens, you're not scrambling to figure out what to do. And with the Surviving Spouse Starter Kit, it's basically the roadmap for those first overwhelming days and weeks after losing your spouse. So it helps you understand what to do first, who to contact, what documents you need, what questions to ask on, you know, the first 24 hours. Because when grieving, you're grieving, even knowing when to start can feel very overwhelming, just as we discussed. So the starter kit simply gives you that starting point.
2: Thanks, Lila. Lila France, again, it's called the Prepared Woman Starter Kit. Coming up next on This Weekend, addressing alarm fatigue in hospitals.
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2: Thanks for spending time with us. For hospital patients, the incessant beeping and buzzing of alarms can make sleep almost impossible. But all that noise isn't just annoying, it's also potentially dangerous because nurses may experience something called alarm fatigue. Experts are working on ways to address this. Here's Laura Landreau, contributor to the Wall Street Journal. Laura, set the scene.
13: Well, you know, anyone who's ever been in the hospital is going to be familiar with the fact that the alarms are always going off for something, and oftentimes nobody comes to fix them. Either they're not really important and it's not like you're having a heart attack, but sometimes you are having a heart attack, and the issue of alarm fatigue has been going on for decades, and they've done so many different things to try to fix it. And now they're sort of looking at some new approaches, and AI is coming into this a little bit. They're looking at different things they can do to either, you know, make the alarm smarter, less annoying, and also developing these early warning systems. So maybe they'll say that the patient is deteriorating before the alarm goes off so they can do something about it.
2: Oh, wow. I hadn't considered this alarm fatigue as impacting nurses. I always think, geez, patients, how can these people rest? You're supposed to be resting and recovering in a hospital.
13: Exactly. So after a while, and it isn't just that, you know, they're coming in the middle of the night to do like vital signs checks. But for nurses, it's just, it's a constant barrage of alarms and alerts. And at some point they tune them out. This is what studies have shown, that they actually tune them out. And of course, there's the danger that they'll tune the one out that was really important.
2: Yeah. So explore some of these better ways then.
13: Well, the idea of making them a little smarter, you know, they found, like at a children's hospital where, of course, it's so important. You've got these infants and teens and kids and in intensive care and cardiac care units, but the alarms were going off all the time in what they consider non-actionable. It was like a brief, self-correcting, clinically unimportant change, like the oxygen went up a little, but then it went down, or it went down a little, and then it went back and corrected itself. But the alarm was still going off. So they figured out a way to, program the monitors with these time delays and conditional triggers, so some monitor readings didn't automatically set off an alarm. And if you gave it the time to correct itself, but a more sustained or serious drop would trigger the alarm sooner. And the idea was, you know, they actually, you know, you have to study these things. Did that work? Didn't it work? And they did find that the changes cut the number of alarms per patient each day by 75% and by 82% in the cardiac unit over a month. Now, you have to remember, that what does that mean in terms of number of alarms? There were 60,000 alarms, and it went down to 26,000 over the period of a month. And they didn't have more emergencies that would have shown, we missed an alarm.
2: Yeah, there's the follow-up question. We're speaking with Laura Landreau, contributor to the Wall Street Journal. The story is called "The Constant Beeps in Hospitals Drive Everyone Crazy. There's a Better Way." I thought it was interesting, too. You also brought up the types of sound can matter here.
13: Right. Well, you've got musicians getting in on this now, and they actually, you have a doctor who's an anesthesiology professor and doctor at Vanderbilt, and another expert at McMaster who's a music cognition researcher, and they apply the principles of music and acoustics, thinking if the alarms weren't so annoying and if they could tell you by the tone and the pitch what was really happening, they'd use musical tones and acoustics to make alarms easier to distinguish and less irritating and more informative.
2: I can imagine, now that you mentioned, I can imagine nurses go home at night and just hear this stuff all night long in their heads, even after they leave work.
13: And of course, if you really want to go the distance, you'll say, what can we do so we're taking care of patients, so we're getting these alerts in a silent way through the electronic medical record, because we're following patients' vital signs and their different states and finding out that patient over there is deteriorating. Let's get to them and do something we have to do before the alarms start going off. And that's harder because, you know, you need an early warning system. And they're using AI to do that. And one day they'll have wearables, like you'll leave the ICU and they'll put something on your wrist, and that will immediately tell the nurses in the like electronic medical system, without getting a alert and an alarm, that we better go see this patient because something could be happening.
2: Yeah.
13: So it's the idea of, you know, you have a lower risk of dying, obviously, if they can interrupt whatever's happening to you before an alarm goes off.
2: Thanks, Laura. Laura Landreau, contributor to the Wall Street Journal. Coming up next on This Weekend, are dinner parties a dinosaur?
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1: Glad you could join us. Some say the dinner party is dead. Americans have gotten very good at staying home by themselves. But home entertaining may be poised for a comeback. Here's consumer analyst Regina Lewis. Regina, what's up here?
2: Well, the dinner party didn't just dip. I mean, it's absolutely collapsed. In 1975, 42% of Americans said they hosted friends or families at home at least monthly. When you look at it this year, 12%. That's a roughly 70% decline in 50 years. You're very hard-pressed to find that kind of dramatic decline in any behavioral health metric anywhere. And if you personalize it, we didn't simply just migrate to restaurants and there's that linear displacement. We lost the dinner party because we lost the drop-in. Right? Just come on over. We'll make dinner. We'll do that. Even the actual dining room in a home, that's gone away too. There's no place for dinner anymore.
1: Oh, goodness. So why such this dramatic drop in hosting?
2: Well, when I personalize it, I really even looked back. I tried early on and when I was first married and when my kids were young, my parents, etc. It's a lot of effort. Right? You've got to have a tremendous pride in your home. You've got to have the time. Maybe you're not dual income and the disposable income to say, hey, let's carve out time for this. And a lot of those things have faded away. So maybe it's just too much work and maybe the expectations are too high. And that's the shift that this begs.
1: Have you noticed it by generation? Is it older folks doing it less, but young people are picking up the slack? Anything like that?
2: The real young are, and I think you see that across the board. And they are also, which might not be a coincidence, the generation poised to for the great wealth transfer of the baby boomers to inherit these homes and a sense of entertaining. They're the same group that under 30 cohort, Gen Y, that is going back to church, going to running clubs, really does seem to feel like they have benefited from at least the collective experience of seeing, hey, you know, maybe this cost us. And maybe when I get that big home, that basement, that yard, I'm going to do things a little bit differently. And so perhaps what's happened in between has been a delay of game. And that we really do want to entertain at home. We just didn't have the home. We didn't have the income. We didn't have the time. And we didn't have the vision for why it matters.
1: Well, we're speaking with consumer analyst Regina Lewis, and we're talking about the collapse in numbers in terms of how we host, say, dinners at our homes. What are some workarounds here? I thought this was interesting. You put this together.
2: Yeah, I think changing the definition of hosting to something less of a heavy lift. You hear that a lot in the business world, but perhaps as home as well. So lower the production value and the social pressure. The new home entertaining is deliberately easier, cheaper, and a little bit closer to the couch or that finished basement or, you know, really robust backyard because we just don't have it yet. Or it's atrophied, right? And I see that.
1: Thanks, Regina. Regina Lewis, consumer analyst. Coming up next on This Weekend, who doesn't love a chunky puppy?
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1: Thanks for being with us. For puppies at a national park in Alaska, four of them, they'll soon be so disciplined that they'll be able to pull a heavy sled over thousands of miles in snowstorms. But for now, the Washington Post says they're goofy youngsters that park rangers are trying to beef up for the job. With Fat Bear Week over, Denali National Park and Preserve declared Chunky Puppy Day last week and staged a competition to see which of their six-month-old Alaskan huskies had grown the heaviest. Mammoth, the only male of the group, lived up to his name by weighing in at 77.1 pounds. The dogs, who've reached about two-thirds of their adult weight, are bred to be strong enough to pull park rangers and heavy equipment. Denali streamed the weigh-ins for the dogs' fans, who watched them on a live camera from their outdoor pen. If the park's sled dogs have another litter next year, officials expect Chunky Puppy Day to become an annual event. That'll do it for this hour. For Nicole Murray, I'm Gordon Deal. 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
7: Tensions rise. I'm Roxanne Evans, Fox News. A deadly missile attack on Saudi Arabia's main international airport has killed 12 people, including an American, and wounded more than 300 others. Fox's Stephanie Bennett.
8: King Khalid International Airport and the surrounding area has been targeted multiple times since fighting escalated between the Iran-backed Houthi rebels and the Saudi-backed Yemeni government forces. The Houthis claimed responsibility for earlier attacks that killed and wounded several other people. British, Spanish, and U.S. embassies in Riyadh are advising its citizens to avoid the airport and surrounding areas. But the fact that the Houthis have been able to disrupt such a significant airport will have a large impact. Now, the Houthi rebels have made gains along the Red Sea, giving them better surveillance of shipping in a corridor that's a crucial alternative to the Strait of Hormuz, where Iran has been attacking ships. The Saudis have sought support from the U.S. and other allies, along with its airports, military facilities, and oil infrastructure have also came under attack.
7: President Trump has struck a deal for Russian diesel. Edward Lawrence of Fox Business Network.
9: 300,000 tons of diesel have now been agreed to be released by Russia, and Russia actually removed the sanctions or the block that they had on giving that to the globe. Another 500,000 tons of oil will go out on November 1st, so you'll have an immediate impact on global prices and then a continued impact after November. From the president's perspective, he's been trying to get diesel prices down so the price doesn't affect inflation. Vladimir Zelensky, the president of Ukraine, he does not like this deal, condemned it immediately, saying it would just prolong the war, giving Russia more money.
7: And President Trump told reporters Ukraine should get a new president because Zelensky doesn't make deals. Isaias still moving north after slamming into Florida's panhandle last night, leaving two people dead in Florida and two dead in Alabama. 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
11: Texas trash can controversy. I'm Sean Dion from the 24-Hour Breaking News Center. Good morning. A Texas neighborhood tried to clean up its streets with some colorful trash cans, but city officials apparently had other plans. Fox's Paul Stevens rummages through the garbage.
12: In Dallas, a community group in the Highland Hills neighborhood received a $2,000 city grant to help fight litter. They installed colorful trash cans decorated with cartoon characters. Organizers say kids and parents love them, and the cans were doing their job. But then city officials removed them, claiming they were improperly placed, although the exact problem was not specified. Now, residents are frustrated that taxpayer money was spent on trash cans the city itself took away. Organizers insist they followed city guidelines and say they're willing to find new locations. For now, the neighborhood wants its colorful trash cans back. Paul Stevens, Fox News.
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11: Temperatures in this 4 o'clock hour, 71 and clear skies in Dallas, clear and 72 in Fort Worth, on our way to a high of 91. 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
13: How did I lose weight? 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
15: Sunday, October 11th, 2026. I'm Jared Halper. Next month's midterms could cause a big shuffle for congressional leaders.
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17: If Michigan were to go blue, it would be a huge storyline on election night.
15: This is the Fox News Rundown from Washington. We are 23 days away from Election Day, and a few days after that, the jockeying will begin for the next round of elections. No, I'm not talking about 2028, though trust me, that is going to come fast. I'm talking about elections in Congress to elect

0: two congresses each. But 3 to 5 years, you look at John Boehner, you look at Paul Ryan, you look at Tom Foley, Jim Wright, Newt Gingrich, they're all kind of in that lower period there. It will be predicated on whether or not, obviously, if he's a speaker, if Republicans have the majority. Now, I tend to think if Republicans maintain the majority that he is the speaker, even though there's a lot of grumbling, probably because the president says he's the guy I want as speaker. So that happens there. But let's say that they lose the majority. There are three top leadership positions in the majority. You have the speaker, you have the majority leader, you have the majority whip. Well, there's going to be an odd man out. Does Johnson, does he have the support to be the minority leader? And we only had somebody go from being speaker to minority leader once in recent history. That was Nancy Pelosi some years ago when they lost the House. You had to go back to Joe Martin, back in the 1940s, 1950s, who was speaker. He had been speaker, became minority leader, went back to, being minority leader, Sam Rayburn, the same deal. So that doesn't happen very often. But what happens to the current majority leader, Steve Scalise and Tom Emmer? I've noticed that Steve Scalise, and this is just an observation, has been a little more quiet than usual. I've seen, Tom Emmer out there a little more. Maybe that means something. Maybe it doesn't. I just don't know. But I think that's something to watch. So maybe that's telling us a little something. The person I would watch, though, whether they're in the majority or in the minority, certainly if they're in the minority, is Jim Jordan. The Republican from Ohio, he said he's not going to ask for what we call a waiver to continue to be the top Republican or chair the Judiciary Committee in the new Congress. And, he has kind of tried to rehabilitate himself over the past couple of years. He was, he's always been a firebrand. He really ticked off a lot of people some years ago. And there's a reason why Jim Jordan, in that 23-day interregnum when Kevin McCarthy was no longer the speaker, did not become speaker.
1: This is not a new ambition for Jim Jordan.
0: That's right. But I've seen people rise like a phoenix in politics before. In fact, I've seen it happen with members from Ohio rise like a phoenix before. John Boehner was basically banished from the Republican leadership. He was the conference chair in the late 1990s, partly because of the losses in 98 when the Republicans almost lost control of the House. And, John Boehner came back, 7-8 years later and became, majority leader, minority leader, and then eventually speaker. So, Jim Jordan has done a lot of campaigning for people, raising money, traveling the country. I've been in contact with, talked to him, where are you this way? I'm going to New York. What do you do in New York? Well, you go, there's a couple of seats on Long Island. There's a couple of seats north of the city. But guess what? There's people who have money in New York. And so that's what you do. And you go and get these folks. So Jim Jordan is very actively pursuing.
1: And by the way, that's a huge response. I don't think it gets as much public attention because it's not what we see the speaker do. But that is a huge responsibility of a speaker of the House. As I recall, it is one of the reasons that Paul Ryan kind of didn't love being speaker, right? It is because it was a lot of time on the road away from his young family.
0: And he was drafted for the job. Jim Jordan has kind of been pursuing this for a while now. So I think that's significant. And let me just stick in the House for a minute. So that's something to watch. If the Democrats get the majority, there is one school of thought, and I don't want to put too much weight on it because I don't think there's too much credibility to it, but it's something to watch. If you have these Democratic socialists who are in these safe seats who are going to win, Mir like Kiros in New York or Claire Valdez in New York or Daria Lisa Avila Chavalier in New York, they're going to be new members. These are, blue seats. Are they going to demand certain extreme progressive things from Jeffries if he is going to be the Speaker of the House, or are they going to withhold their votes if he doesn't commit to that? Now, he's been working with him. Now, I would find it absolutely gobsmacking here if they were not to elect the first black Speaker of the House.
1: Yeah.
0: I would find
1: I'm just saying he could ask, he could reach out to Kevin McCarthy about that, right?
0: Exactly. But it's just something, to keep in mind there, So that's something in the House, and those two things.
1: I was going to say, and let's stick with the House, because, you make a good point about, especially on the Republican side. side. If Republicans lose the House, there is going to be a fall guy, right? I mean, somebody is going to get blamed for that. And oftentimes, I think the point you're making is that that costs them leadership. I would imagine it is the same situation.

0: For the Democrats, if the Democrats don't win the House after all of this expectation, somebody's going to get blamed and kind of booted, no?
1: No, you're absolutely right. That there's always blame to go around in politics when you lose. And so they might do that. I will say, though, that Jeffries, he's not Nancy Pelosi, but he has a unique way of having his fingers and areas of support in different levels of the Democratic caucus, and it might be hard there, but you're right, that's something to look at. Now, you know, the other thing is going to be the Senate. Now let's see,
0: yes,
1: if they lose the Senate, you know, John Thune and President Trump don't get along. They don't try to even be in the same
0: room
1: together.
0: They seem to have a workable working relationship, if that makes sense.
1: A workable non-working relationship is what they have, because they don't work together in that sense.
0: Right.
1: Compared to Mike Johnson. And that's why I think back in the House, Jim Jordan, you know, he's probably even closer to the president than maybe Mike Johnson, depending on the day of the week. So that's something to watch. So would, if they lose the Senate, would there be an effort or an opportunity by the president to finally lay low John Thune? You know, he didn't get along with McConnell, didn't get along with Thune. So, you know, something there. And then over on the other side.
0: Who would be the next man up, the next senator up? If he just goes, is it Barrasso?
1: You know, John, you see, that's interesting. Barrasso is somebody who's always there. I mean, when I've pressed John Barrasso about the president or some decisions that everybody else is just, you know, smacking their foreheads about or whatever else, he is always there with the president.
0: And
1: so maybe that's his play. You know, he thought about maybe running for leader a couple of years ago, but he went for whip because he thought it was a safer place to be. Maybe he's kind of playing the long game here. Rick Scott certainly ran a few years ago, didn't get very far. John Cornyn ran a few years ago, didn't, you know, he lost to Thune ultimately. So, you know, those are some figures. You know, somebody who I think might have been an interesting dark horse candidate if he was still in the Senate is Mark Wayne Mullen. You know, you don't know. I would have said until a couple of days ago, somebody, maybe a dark horse, depending on how the wind might blow, would be an Eric Schmidt. And then, of course, after his swing and the miss at the hearing last week, I'm not so sure that will work. So, you know, and the reason we don't know all this is I always talk about leadership elections are particle politics. They are decided at the subatomic political level. So it's so minute, so infinitesimal, you can't see down at the neurons and the atoms and everything here.
0: It's also secret ballot.
1: that's right. And that's why you don't know. And that's where, you know, nobody knew that Mike Johnson was going to be speaker. Right. Nobody knew that Paul Ryan was going to be speaker. You know, he said he didn't want the job per our conversation. Yeah. So there you go. So that's one dynamic there. Now, on the Democratic side of the aisle, I think I'd be hard pressed to think if the Democrats, if they get the Senate, that they would boot Chuck Schumer.
0: Yeah.
1: But that said, you know, there's progressives. There's people who are saying he's too old for the job. They don't like his approach. I noticed the other day that Chuck Schumer was wearing these new kind of Hakeem Jeffries style dress tennis shoes.
0: But they're so comfortable, Chad.
1: And I don't know, but I don't know if that's an effort to try to be a little more hip and look a little younger, you know, than wearing your traditional brogues. I don't know. You know, there are certainly.
0: You walk those halls every day. You know what they do to the knees.
1: That's what I wear, yeah. But you know, there's some thought that with Dick Durbin, the Democratic whip, retiring here, maybe Schumer would, although he says he's running for leader, but I keep an eye on Brian Schatz from Hawaii, who's in line to be whip right now. But then you have people like Cory Booker.
0: Much younger.
1: Mm-hmm. Chris Murphy from Connecticut. So, you know, but these are things that will be sorted out based on the outcomes of the election.
0: Well, that is why we will not just follow the elections in November, but the elections that follow, because they will have these votes before the new Congress comes in, right? These are votes that kind of happen, I don't want to say right away, but kind of before the Christmas break.
1: Usually mid to late November, that's right.
0: Yeah. That'll be fascinating to watch. All right, Chad Pergram, appreciate you sitting down with us. Almost there to midterm day, so we'll get through it, get some rest between now and then.
1: Okay.
2: here's the deal. The government is over $38 trillion in debt, which means the IRS isn't slowing down. And the tax code is complex and unforgiving. 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
23: Here's a look inside the Beltway. I'm Jeff Manasso. The Trump administration asking an appeals court to give the green light to strip billions of dollars in federal funding to Harvard. Judges of the First Circuit Court of Appeals in Boston are considering whether to allow the Trump administration to freeze or eliminate about $2 billion in grants awarded to the university. The lower court judge blocked the move last year, calling the administration's claim of anti-Semitism on campus a smokescreen for a targeted, ideologically motivated assault on premier universities. Before stripping the funding, the administration sent Harvard a list of 10 demands, including ending diversity, equity, and inclusion programs. A recent poll finds that President Trump's immigration enforcement is splitting rural voters ahead of the midterms. An Associated Press survey of more than 2,000 rural voters finds about a third say the Trump administration's immigration enforcement has been positive, while another third says they've been negative. The remaining 3 in 10 told pollsters it had no effect. Immigration also ranks lower on voters' priority list than the cost of living, fraud in government programs, and health care costs. Only 4 in 10 rural voters say the president has gone too far in restricting legal immigration or deporting those in the country illegally. For the Fox News Rundown, I'm Jeff Manasso.
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I'm Chad Pergram with the Speaker's Lobby. Lawmakers always talk about reducing spending, but President Trump is now canceling spending, which Congress already approved. President Trump canceled about $1 billion in funding without the consent of Congress. Lawmakers approved the dollars, but the Trump administration says the president was able to nix the money because he hadn't obligated it by the end of the government's fiscal year, September 30th. This is called a pocket rescission. Under law, a president can send to Congress a request to rescind federal funding. In those instances, lawmakers must vote and pass a measure to actually rescind or claw back those dollars. In this case, the administration holds that money in abeyance for a month and a half. Lawmakers either decide to approve the rescission request, reject it, or just ignore it. Here, the president sent Congress a request to cancel the money with fewer than 45 days left in the fiscal year, and the administration asserts that the money is automatically canceled on September 30th. The president canceled $4.9 billion in foreign aid last year using a similar tactic. With the Speaker's Lobby, Chad Pergram, Fox News.

0: Voting is already happening, just about 3 weeks out from midterm election day. Several states, including some with closely watched races, have opened early voting, either by mail or in person, and that list will continue to grow in the days ahead. This past week, new Fox News power rankings were released with a few shifts. North Carolina's Senate race is now considered a likely Democratic pickup. And in South Carolina, the rankings moved the Senate race from solid Republican to a likely Republican hold. Polling shows the Senate race in Kansas is a toss-up, dead even. The Fox News power rankings assess that contest as leaning Republican. It's been more than 90 years since Kansas last sent a Democrat to the U.S. Senate. But Democrats are playing defense, too. New Hampshire's open Senate seat is now just a lean Democratic opportunity, and Michigan is a toss-up. On Wednesday, Fox News Rundown host Dave Anthony dug into the polling and the projections with Martha McCallum, the host of the Untold Story podcast and anchor of The Story on the Fox News Channel. Martha also looked back on her 22-year career at Fox as the network marked a big birthday. But they began discussing her interview this past week with Democratic Senate candidate Abdul Al-Sayed and that highly watched race in Michigan.
1: Michigan is a state that President Trump won. He won all the swing states, as we all know, back in 2024. So if Michigan were to go blue, it would be a huge storyline on election night. And Abdul Al-Sayed, has gained a ton of traction. I mean, our polls have him pretty much neck and neck. Mm-hmm. There's a more local poll that came out today that shows him ahead by about 3 points. But most of these are within the margin of error. I would just remind everyone that in the primaries, it looked like he was handily ahead of his opponent in the primary, and then it was super tight.
2: Yeah.
1: So, I mean, I feel like what we learned in the primaries, and obviously primaries are different than general elections, but was that often when we saw races that looked like they were decided in the primaries, they ended up to be a lot tighter. I think one of the biggest stories in Michigan is going to be turnout. Mm-hmm. As always, you usually get about another million plus in a presidential year than you do in a midterm year. There's about 4.5 million voters that are expected to turn out, most likely, in Michigan, and they're going to be fighting for every one of them.
2: Now, without President Trump on the ballot, that has gone the Democrats' way in some other midterms in the past, like in 2018, for instance, obviously. So the president power doesn't usually do well in midterm elections. Michigan, in particular, you have a few other issues, like, for instance, the trade war with Canada. They're right there at the border. Affordability is a big issue, of course, still with gas prices. When you spoke to Abdul Al-Sayed, what did you take on him? Because he's been labeled the socialist. You know, the president calls these candidates communists. Mm-hmm. What did you get from him?
1: So I think, like Tallarico, what you see, and I looked at a ton of tape of older interviews. I looked through his social media to prepare for this interview and really see where he's been. And he has moderated dramatically over the course of this campaign season, which is to be expected. But I think that's why it's so important to listen really closely to what these candidates are saying. He clearly has a big grudge against people who've been extraordinarily successful. He doesn't see that as a good thing. Mm-hmm. He wants to disincentivize the aspiration to become a billionaire. He's like, if you really start taxing billionaires in this country, there's about 900 plus billionaires in the country. There aren't that many of them. And even if you taxed all of them 100%, you wouldn't be able to cover some of the stuff he's talking about in terms of Medicare for all and things like that. But he clearly believes that they should be, and I don't think this is a too strong a word, they should be punished a little bit for making too much money, because he says nobody should make that much money. So that is a group that he's going after, and that's where he expects to pay for his Medicare for all.
2: Isn't he taking money, though? Isn't George Soros rich?
1: Yeah, so that and we brought this up as well. I showed an image, a piece of video from a big fundraiser that he did with billionaires in Los Angeles, including the Soros brother. And he, on the campaign trail, he said, you know, even Democrats need to basically tear down our own power brokers. I said, but you're standing next to the biggest power broker in the Democratic Party. And, you know, he just kind of shakes his head and says, well, I'm going to be better at getting money out of politics once I get in than Mike Rogers would be, he says. So we're going to, you know, get into that as well. But you know, it's very slippery. And I think that the definition, he's defined himself as a capitalist, very tough to find him saying what you would typically consider to be capitalist things. Like, you know, we all want to, you know, drive our own success. We don't want it to come from the government. I played for him Mamdani's soundbite on Theo Von the other day, where Mamdani basically said that, you know, we get our dignity from government. Government gives everyone their dignity, and everyone deserves to have that government given to them, dignity given to them by the government, which to me is the antithesis of the American way, right?
2: Now, Azora Mamdani, the mayor of New York City, he wears proudly the Democratic Socialist.
1: Absolutely.
2: Some Democrats who have been labeled socialists don't want to be labeled and branded as such, but Mamdani's fine with it. But he won in New York City, which is a very Democratic place. These other places like Michigan and some of these other states like Texas and James Tallarico, you reference, these, they hope, are purple states or slightly blue, not socialist hotbeds.
1: Yeah. I mean, I played that soundbite for him and said, you call yourself a capitalist, so what do you think about what he said?
2: Yeah.
1: And he was, you know, he just sort of like, well, that's not what I think. You know, that's not what I think. But he doesn't really separate himself that much from Mamdani. I think they have a lot more in common than they have different. But I do sense, you sense on the campaign trail, I watched a lot of video of him. It's definitely us versus them, right? There's like a power that he is, you know, up against, and he believes that it's us versus them. He wants to build union membership as well, which has been declining dramatically over the last decades, not to a small extent, because a lot of union members feel like the leadership doesn't represent their political beliefs. And so they see the union leadership spending all their dues money on political campaigns
2: that they don't
1: necessarily
2: typically
1: align
2: for Democrats,
1: with.
2: Right.
1: So, I mean, that's going to be interesting if he gets in, to see what he does with that. But, you know, I think Medicare for All is obviously one of his biggest issues that he wants to see. And I said, you know, just as an example, in the United Kingdom in 2023, the last year that we have numbers for, half the people that died in the UK in 2023 were on a waiting list for National Health Service. And he said, well, that won't happen here. We're the greatest country in the world. You know, I don't think we do a great job at running. He likes to make the comparison to the public school system. Mm-hmm. Everybody gets a public school education. Everybody should get health care. Well, our public schools are in crisis, in deep crisis. We have, in Michigan, only a quarter of the kids can read proficiently in fourth grade. So that's a crisis mode across the country. And I don't think it's a great argument for government being very successful and efficient at running huge operations for us.
2: Broadening this out ahead of the elections, do you think Democrats are more motivated? Because you talk about turnout is big. Mm-hmm. Are Democrats, in what you're looking at, more motivated than Republicans? I mean, the Iran conflict has weighed on gas prices, has been difficult, and of course the president is the one, Republicans, got into the conflict. Are Democrats more enthused?
1: They seem to be. The intensity seems to be more there on the Democrat side. And I will also say that the intensity seems to be there on the independent vote, which does, at least in the polling that we're seeing right now, appear to be leaning more blue than red. And we all know that independents are the people who decide elections. So I think it's going to be, I was listening to Rahm Emanuel speaking with Sean Hannity when I was on Sean's show last night. And he's, you know, advocating that there is this moderate, powerful Democrat still out there. And I think we're going to learn that. You know, you look at the people who voted for Haley Stevens in Michigan, and will those people, now that she's not there, will they pull the vote lever for Abdullah? Or will they stay home? Or will they say, he's not my guy, I'm going to stay home? Or will they say, I'm going to vote for Mike Rogers? And I think we're going to learn something about the moderate Democrat in turnout and who's intense and who wants to vote when we get to November 3rd.
2: But after Stevens lost to Abdullah al-Sayed, she said she was for him
1: Do you see them campaigning together? No.
2: Yeah.
1: They're not really campaigning together. And of course, one of the big questions is the black vote, the Jewish vote in Michigan, and where that will go. And she said, you know, I'll support you. I think she was just, you know, being a team player. But I don't think there's been a lot of emotional commitment. We don't see that play out in reality.
2: President Trump's going across the country. He's going to all these different states. Mm-hmm. Some of them have been states with a contest that's in play. Others maybe not so much yet. Is he going to be in some of these close contests?
1: When they did the convention in Dallas that we covered a few weeks back, he said, I'm going to go to all 35 of these toss-up states. You'll see me in every one of them. Some of them will go to twice. I think President Trump will want to be where he feels he can be helpful and will want to help close those deals. But what we're seeing, you know, you pointed it out, we're seeing him in Nebraska. We're seeing him in Maryland. We're seeing him in Kansas, in places that you would not have imagined he would need to go at all. So it's going to be an intense battle, and that makes it a great story for us to cover, right?
2: Yeah, and you have a lot to get ready for the election night and all that coverage. And I wanted to now go to something that is, it's a birthday for Fox.
1: It is.
2: Yes. We were born October 7th, 1996. You and I were not here at the time, but we've both been here more than 20 years. Why has Fox, from its beginning, getting, you know, hard time with against CNN and all the others, how did it work so much and so successfully as it has in these 30 years?
1: I mean, I feel blessed to have been here for 22 years. It's an extraordinary group of people. We have, people say the Fox family, and it's true. Very supportive and very hardworking group of people. And I think that when you sort of come into an industry that looks like it's stacked against you, it really builds a lot of camaraderie. And this place was, you know, started with like one little studio downstairs. Now we have, I don't even know how many. Do you know
2: either.
1: How many? I don't know. Maybe 20-something different studios. And we're getting a new studio for elections once again, which is, you know, just amazing. So the growth has been exponential. There was a need, a very gaping hole in coverage that was missing a huge part of this country, somewhere between New York and California, that felt very unheard in the media. And I think that, you know, understanding that and covering it fairly has just It's like whenever they say, whenever you want to start a new business, you got to like, what's the void? What's missing? What's really needed? I don't want to, you know, build something that's already out there. Just grew it so tremendously based on that. And then you look at what Suzanne Scott has done, expanding, you know, like where we're sitting right now, the podcast business, the weather business, all of these other aspects of Fox, which she has seized upon and seen as new media growth areas for Fox that we're just knocking out of the park in.
2: You used to be at CNBC before you came here.
1: That's right.
2: Fox Business launched a couple years after you came in, and that's another one.
1: Absolutely, another success story. And I think that it was looked at as an uphill battle for Fox Business. CNBC was so entrenched. It was the go-to on every trading floor across the country. And that's just not the case anymore. I mean, Fox Business is enormously successful, also has a great team. Some of those people are the best people that were at Fox, at CNBC, and they've really, you know, just been enormously successful. So I think that when you work hard and you compete and you want to win, those are pretty powerful and difficult forces to overcome.
2: You feel like people connect, the audience connects with Fox in a different way than others?
1: I do. I think authenticity is something that we have in spades. We have really good human beings here that people feel they know. I mean, I love it when I go somewhere and people just like say, oh, I love you. You know, it's like, I love you. I watch you every day. It's like, that is so heartwarming to me. And they say, just, you know, you're just real. And we know you do your homework and we know you work hard and we just love watching your shows. And nothing could make me happier. Obviously, everyone has, you know, critics out there, which is fine. We expect that. That's not an issue. But I also think it's very interesting when people come in here, people don't watch Fox, and then they come in here and they sort of see what it's actually like. Like, I actually felt this from Abdullah Sayed yesterday. You could tell he was just kind of like, I think he felt like he was stepping onto another planet. You know, he did an interview with Jesse, but I'm pretty sure that was remote. This is the first time I think he was on set. Mm-hmm. And you could sort of sense that he was, you know, kind of like, oh, this isn't so bad.
2: Right,
1: people seem pretty happy here.
2: I mean, he was probably told it's enemy territory,
1: absolutely,
2: whatever it was, right?
1: Absolutely. And he kept saying, you know, well, look, I came here, you know, like I've stepped into the lion's den. I was like, we're just here to, you know, we want to interview you. We're here to talk. We bring, everyone is welcome at this table to share their views. So I think that's why we've been so successful. You know, I think there's nothing that replaces hard work and determination. And we have a lot of that here.
2: And you've been here 22 of the 30 years now of Fox News Channel. And you mentioned podcasts. podcasts, your Untold Story with Martha McCallum podcast twice a week. And the one that's also out on Wednesday has both your interviews, right?
1: Yeah. So we're going to do back-to-backs of Mike Rogers and Abdul Al-Sayed so that people can really listen to those in depth and learn a little bit more about the Michigan race. We'll sort of fill in at the top of that podcast some of the dynamics that are going on, some of the polling that we're seeing, where the Al-Sayed is resonating more with younger voters, not a big surprise. Rogers with older and rural voters. I think the black vote is up for grabs in many ways in Michigan, so that's going to be something that we're going to be talking about too.
2: 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She's the anchor and the executive editor. Great to have you on. Thanks.
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1: President Trump rallying supporters in Clarksville, Tennessee, Saturday as the GOP attempts to retain majority control of Congress. The president touting the campaign of Republican gubernatorial candidate Marsha Blackburn.
15: Marsha's going to win. You better win, Marsha. She took a little risk. She decided to leave the Senate, but she's great. She's going to win.
1: Blackburn's Democratic opponent, Jerry Green, has recently been rising in some polls. Hurricane Isaias, now a post-tropical system, causing hundreds of thousands of power outages and at least two fatalities in Florida. Congressman Jimmy Patronis of Florida on the Fox Report.
16: We had two fatalities. It could have been worse, but people heeded the warnings. But a poor fella, a tree fell on him. And the other one was totally avoidable. It was a generator inside of somebody's house.
1: At least two other fatalities occurred in Alabama. 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

look outside the Beltway. I'm Tanya J. Powers. City officials in Ithaca, New York, home of Cornell University, voted in favor of a temporary moratorium on certain event permits for the school and Greek life organizations. The move includes an amendment requiring Cornell to turn over sex and violent crime investigations to the Ithaca Police Department. The vote follows an allegation of rape at the Chi Phi fraternity in 2024 made by Jane Doe, who filed a lawsuit last month accusing seven fraternity members. Roger Paul Bradford, who is facing a first-degree murder charge in the death of his wife, Lisa Bradford, was extradited from Pennsylvania to Virginia this week. It happened on the same day that hundreds gathered for her funeral mass in the couple's hometown of Aldi, Virginia, about 40 miles west of Washington, D.C. Lisa Bradford was a well-known real estate agent who was found shot to death inside their home on September 22nd. Case documents reviewed by Fox 5 D.C. say Pennsylvania State Police discovered a journal with potential targets inside the rental car Roger Bradford was driving when he was stopped and arrested. And this week's meeting of the Ottumwa, Iowa City Council erupted in chaos after a former council member opened the meeting with a satanic prayer. A local pastor said the prayer amounted to a curse on the city. A council member blamed legislation approved in January that said prayers or statements of any faith would be allowed to open the meetings. For the Fox News Rundown, I'm Tanya J. Powers.

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1: Let's start with college football right at the top. Oklahoma sends number one Texas to their first loss of the season. Sooners win on a last-second field goal, 27-24. OU now 3-2. As we said, Texas, their first loss of the season. NFL, the Cardinals finalizing a deal to trade receiver Marvin Harrison Jr., but we don't know where yet. Arizona informed Harrison he'll be inactive for Sunday's game against the Lions. Also, some hockey news, and it's terrible news for the New York Rangers. Goaltender Igor Shesterkin out for the season with a lower body injury. That's sports on the Fox News Rundown. Jay Berman, Fox News.
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0: That will do it for today's Fox News Rundown from Washington. 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And Fox Business's Taylor Riggs previews her upcoming special, Fox Business In-Depth AI Arms Race. 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
9: A deadly attack. I'm Deborah Valentine, Fox News. The latest attack on the international airport in Saudi Arabia's capital of Riyadh killed 12 people, including one American. Over 300 others were injured. Reporters asked President Trump if the U.S. will get involved.
10: We may. We're going to look at it.
11: How soon?
10: We just found out about the recent attack, so we'll make a decision. We move very quickly.
9: A Saudi-led coalition blaming Iran-backed Houthi rebels in neighboring Yemen for the attack. Post-tropical storm Isaias is over northern Alabama, heading north-northeast. Nearly a 500,000 Floridians and Alabamans remain without power, with Georgia also impacted. Florida Power and Light spokesperson Comrel Eppinger spoke exclusively to Fox Weather's Katie Byrne.
12: We know that this was a storm that impacted many customers here throughout northwest Florida, but rest assured we have an aggressive restoration process that's in full swing.
9: Isolated tornadoes are a possibility for the Piedmont Triad in north-central North Carolina as Isaias moves north-northeast. At least four deaths, two in Florida, two in Alabama, are blamed on the system. It made landfall as a Category 2 hurricane Friday evening near Destin, Florida. Meanwhile, Simon is expected to make landfall today along Mexico's western coastline as a Category 4 hurricane.
13: Western Mexico bracing for the worst as Hurricane Simon bears down on the Pacific coast.
11: The major Category 4 storm Packy, 155 mile per hour winds, is expected to make landfall in the coming hours. It's on track to hit somewhere between Manzanillo and Puerto Vallarta. The region is popular with American tourists. Some places could see up to 30 inches of rain before it's over. Severe flooding, catastrophic winds, mudslides, and storm surge are all possible.
9: Fox's Chanley Painter reporting. Former Hurricane Rachel affecting the Southwest. 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
13: Taylor at TCU. I'm Sean Dion from the 24-Hour Breaking News Center. Filming has begun for season 3 of the hit TV series Landman.
14: And director Taylor Sheridan is taking the crew back to TCU. The school said the show about West Texas oil fields will be on campus throughout the month of October, but they didn't say whether the show's stars will be there. We do know that TCU cheerleaders will take part in the production. Tayshia Stevens, WBAP News.
13: The senior pastor of First Baptist Church Dallas has come out strongly in support of the Pentagon's plan to live stream the December 3rd execution of the Fort Hood shooter.
15: Dr. Robert Jeffress, who leads the 16,000-member megachurch and is a Fox News contributor, expressed his support in a Facebook post by citing Genesis chapter 9, verse 6. He said the more people that can see that commandment illustrated through public execution, the better. Nidal Malik Hassan is a former U.S. Army psychiatrist who killed 13 people and injured 32 others in the 2009 Fort Hood shooting. His execution will be the first by a U.S. military firing squad since World War II. Steve Cumming, WBAP 24/7 News.
13: A Fort Worth Afghan national who threatened a suicide bombing attack against an individual during an online video chat has pleaded guilty to a federal charge. Mohammed Dawood Alakoze, who entered the U.S. under Operation Allies Welcome, admitted to transmitting a threatening communication in interstate commerce. Alakoze faces a maximum sentence of 5 years in federal prison and a fine of up to $250,000. It is clear and 71 in Dallas, clear and 71 in Fort Worth. Sunrise will be at 729. In this 5 o'clock hour, keep connected, DFW, on your home for WBAP's morning news, weekdays 4 till 9, starting with the Bongino Report at 4 o'clock, only on News Talk 820 and 93.3 FM WBAP. I'm Sean Dion.
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1: Uncomfortable questions on campus. I'm Gordon Deal with Nicole Murray. Thanks for spending part of your weekend with us. Here's what's coming up this hour.
2: Colleges aren't doing enough to address sexual assaults. Hear how school officials can improve the environment.
1: Hospitals are looking at ways to reduce the noise from constant beeping to avoid what's called alarm fatigue.
2: In sports, does baseball need a salary cap? The Brewers and the Rays are trying to show that small markets can still win.
1: And the best way to plan ahead for a big vet bill.
3: You have to factor in, you know, pet food costs, but a big one is really medical expenses, vet expenses, but not just for annual checkups for them, but if an emergency expense comes up, you have to head to the emergency vet, that can be thousands of dollars.
1: Jenna Contino at MarketWatch on questions to ask before deciding on pet coverage. With the Cornell University alleged gang rape case top of mind, thanks to a civil lawsuit by the victim, a number of questions come to mind about sexual assault more broadly. Among them, how can a sexual assault case be overlooked for so long? Analysis from Elizabeth Yeglich, psychology professor at John Jay College of Criminal Justice, where she's focused her research on sexual violence prevention. Elizabeth, how do you see the Cornell case?
4: I mean, I think we see that this survivor was veiled at many turns, and also it highlights the loopholes in legislation that I think that we are starting to recognize and need to address.
1: So if not for the civil lawsuit that was filed, is this case still dormant?
4: In all likelihood, probably yes.
1: And that says to you what?
4: It says that we still, as a society, do not know how to handle sexual violence. We don't understand it well. We don't understand how it's perpetrated. And we are definitely have problems with the prosecution of it.
1: And why? We've been doing this for a very, very, very long time.
4: I think it's still, you know, permeated in rape myths, like what is sexual assault? You know, we still think it is committed by a stranger, that it involves physical

0: their reputation, their immigration status, their income, things like that.
1: Oh, wow. So in your mind, as I'm reading here, that needs to change.
0: Absolutely.
1: Right. Are there any efforts afoot to do that?
0: Multiple people have tried over the years. I am hoping that this case will be the impetus for widespread reform. New York State is one of about 19 states that still have, you know, for example, mental incapacitation. It only works if the person has involuntarily consumed alcohol, meaning somebody has spiked their drink, and not if they have take the alcohol or drug themselves.
1: This strikes me as a very old approach to legislation.
0: Absolutely.
1: From a long time ago, yeah.
0: Yes.
1: Explain, if you can, broadly speaking, like a woman's or a young woman's reaction here. Like, I certainly don't know this, personally, but I get the sense that there's shame, like, after perhaps there's a recognition of what's happened. And that's why she might not come forward either right away or ever.
0: Yes. So we see that sexual abuse is one of the lowest reported crimes, and that because there is a lot of shame and guilt, and especially, you know, young women internalize rape myths as well. And so if they feel like they did not, you know, scream and yell, and there was not, you know, physical force or beating, they may not recognize until later that they have been sexually abused. And so, you know, there is that shame and guilt that come along, which then, you know, creates the silence. And given, you know, the limits of our current legislation and the way that we investigate and understand sexual violence, very few, even if people do disclose, very few cases of sexual violence end in successful prosecution.
1: Jeez. We're speaking with Elizabeth Yeglich, psychology professor at the John Jay College of Criminal Justice in New York City. So you referenced before about teaching this. How do we do it? It would seem simple, but apparently it's not.
0: It's hard. It's something that we have to start when kids are young, and talking about consent and bodily boundaries and making sure that, you know, that every, like, even like, you know, like when kids are young, if you want to have a hug, like, but also we see that when kids go to college, the first semester is called the red zone. And that's when people are most likely to be victimized by sexual violence because they're introduced to, you know, they're living with people, they're away from home for the first time, they have access to alcohol and drugs potentially. And so we have to start these conversations earlier, like, what does this look like? What is affirmative consent? Like, for example, in New York State, we only have, you know, what consent is not, but the law doesn't say what consent is. And so we have to start teaching affirmative consent, enthusiastic consent. And it's just like a process, and things like movements such as Me Too. And this case, I think, will shift the needle a little bit. You know, we have these public conversations and our understanding of sexual violence grows.
1: How about the reaction from Cornell University to its particular alleged gang rape case?
0: You know, again, Cornell has now acknowledged that there were failures, you know, but it's easy to say that after the fact. I think we have to, like, do what are called root cause analyses and see where those failures lie and make, you know, sweeping reforms. Although they're not alone, I'm sure many universities and colleges would, you know, still have problems in the way they handle sexual abuse and assault. We're also putting a lot of this on colleges and kind of taking it outside of the criminal justice system. And so we have to work together to really solve this problem.
1: Thanks, Elizabeth. Elizabeth Yeglich, psychology professor at the John Jay College of Criminal Justice in New York City. Coming up next on This Weekend, baseball's debate over a salary cap.
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8: The Whiz Kids had won it. Bobby Thompson.
9: To right field, this should do it. Tucker is there. The quest for the three-peat rolls on. The Dodgers are headed back to the NLCS.
10: Major League Baseball wants to curb the Dodgers' spending in the name of competitive balance. This playoff season, the Brewers and Rays are trying to show that the little guy can still win it all. They're both headed to their league's championship series. A proposed salary cap comes with the threat of a lockout for next season. Here's Jared Diamond, baseball writer at the Wall Street Journal. Jared, explain the discussions.
11: Well, if you've been paying any attention to baseball over the past year, you would know that this entire season has been played under the backdrop of what is to come this winter, which is a labor dispute, a lockout, a work stoppage, and one that has the potential to be absolutely devastating. And the reason for that is that for the first time in more than 3 decades, the Major League Baseball owners are making a serious effort at bringing a salary cap to baseball. Baseball is the only major American sport that does not have a salary cap. The NFL, the NBA, NHL all do. Baseball has never had one, and the baseball players are adamant that they will never agree to one, which means that we are sort of careening toward this apocalyptic scenario where some or all of the 2027 season isn't played while they fight over this question and they negotiate and bargain and fight and argue and complain. But first we have these playoffs, and these playoffs that are going on right now are sort of filled with this sort of labor-related subtext as the Tampa Bay Rays and Milwaukee Brewers attempt to unseat the big bad Los Angeles Dodgers as champions of baseball.
10: Boy, can you explain the revenue and or salary number gaps here?
11: So baseball, because there is no salary cap, teams can spend as much as they want to build their rosters, right? And what you end up with is a scenario where clubs have very different payrolls, right? That's how I'd put it. The Dodgers are running a payroll for their roster of about, you know, over $400 million, right? $430 million on their roster.
10: Jeez.
11: On the other end of the spectrum, the Miami Marlins are running a payroll of like $85 million, right? And they were supposed to compete with one another on the field and for players, right? And that is what's happened for years. And that gap keeps growing between the richest teams. I wouldn't say the rich and the poor. Let's say the rich and the slightly less rich teams. And there's some, namely Major League Baseball, who believe, or at least are saying they believe, and that's all other conversation we get into, saying they believe that the only way to solve this discrepancy is a salary cap, because without one, baseball is just going to be too unfair and the little guys simply cannot compete with the big guys.
10: Hmm. We're speaking with Jared Diamond, baseball writer at the Wall Street Journal. The story is called The Real Battle of the MLB Playoffs. Does baseball need a salary cap? Boy, is any way to predict how this is going to go? Because as you point out, here are the Brewers, you know, among others, like the Rays, saying, "Hey, wait a minute, it's the system's not all broken the way some might say it is."
11: So it's very interesting. There has not been a small market team, and by small market, I mean a team in the bottom half of MLB's media markets, has not won the World Series since 2015, the Royals. There hasn't been a team with a low payroll. So by that, I mean a team with a payroll in the bottom 10 since 2003, the Marlins.
10: Wow. Jeez.
11: A long time ago, right? Obviously, the Dodgers have won the last two World Series. So there is some, there's really no way to argue against the idea that money and winning have a relationship, right? Like clearly with some exceptions, looking at you, New York Mets, having money, you're more likely to win if you could spend. It's just sort of a fact. But there are some small market teams and low revenue teams that have found a way to compete in spite of it. Tampa Bay, Milwaukee, and Cleveland also come to mind, right? Who have won year after year after year in the regular season, even made deep playoff runs. The Rays have been to the World Series twice. But they've never won, right? For as good as the Rays have been, and the Rays have been amazing since 2008. The only teams that have won more regular season games than the Rays are the Dodgers and Yankees. The Brewers have the best record in baseball this year for the second year in a row. They haven't won the World Series, right? So the question is, does the fact that they compete in the regular season enough to show that the system is working fine? Or do you need to win a championship really to say that it's working, right? And you have two sides that have very different views on it, right? The players' union would tell you that this is all working great. They're so opposed to a salary cap. The owners would say, this is a disaster. We need a salary cap. But everyone's got ulterior motives, right? Who do they really, are they really think, is competitive balance really the concern, right? We know that the owners might be interested in a salary cap because, oh, maybe a salary cap may or may not increase their franchise valuations. And by may or may not, I mean it absolutely would, probably overnight. The players, meanwhile, care very much about anything that makes it seem like the players are having their earning potentials restricted,
10: yeah.
11: Right? Is anyone really thinking about the fans here?
10: Thanks, Jared. Jared Diamond, baseball writer at the Wall Street Journal. Coming up next on This Weekend, planning for a big vet bill.
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10: Thanks for being with us. Many people across the country have a pet of some kind, dog or a cat, but what are the associated costs and is insurance worth it? Here's this weekend's Nicole Murray.
21: Here talking about the cost of pet care. Here to discuss, Market Watch reporter Jenna Contino. So what would you say is the most expensive part of owning a cat or dog?
22: Ooh, I mean, there's a lot you have to factor in. You have to factor in, you know, pet food costs, but a big one is really medical expenses, vet expenses. That's something that I've been considering. You know, I'm thinking about getting a dog, but not just for, you know, annual checkups for them, but if an emergency expense comes up, you have to head to the emergency vet, that can be thousands of dollars. So you really have to be prepared for that.
21: Any idea how much the typical household spends on vet care per year?
22: Yeah, so in 2025, the average household spent $560 on vet care. And of course, that number definitely varies depending on how many pets you have, if your pet has any special health needs and things like that.
21: What about pet insurance? Do people that you spoke with recommend it?
22: You know, I got kind of both ends of the spectrum there. You know, I spoke with someone who, she had two dogs. One of them ate a battery, but they weren't sure which one. Had to take them to the emergency vet, and they had pet insurance, and they thought with their policy, that they would get reimbursed for the majority of it. But, I'm just taking a look here. It was a $1,700 bill for both dogs, and they thought most of it would be covered. But they only got a check for $250. So wow. I kind of left thinking, what is this even covering? But then I spoke with someone who has two cats and a dog, and she had to take her cat to the emergency vet, and the pet insurance was a lifesaver for her. And she knows it will help cover, their annual visits, you know, three pets, taking them to the vet. That's a lot. And so that kind of helps cover those costs as well. So that's something, like, if you do take out pet insurance, you want to make sure you know what it actually covers, whether that includes annual exams or not, because that could be a surprise if you head to the vet, you get that bill, and you might not get the reimbursement from your insurance that you were expecting.
21: What other factors should people consider if they're considering pet insurance?
22: Definitely. You should consider your pet's health risks. I spoke with a veterinarian who said, talk to your vet, you know, about potential issues that could come up. You know, sometimes allergies don't develop in dogs till later, things like that. So you kind of have an idea of what you're in for with spending for your pet's life. And sometimes it makes more sense to get it if you have a puppy or a kitten, because once the insurance starts at the beginning of their life, it can cover anything that happens. But if you get an insurance for an animal that's a little bit older, other things that weren't covered by pet insurance might be considered pre-existing conditions that then are not covered by pet insurance. So you want to make sure it's really clear in your policy what is covered, what is not covered. Definitely, like I said, decide what coverage suits you, you know, whether it's just accidents and illness or wellness check. And also one consideration with pet insurance, it doesn't really work like health insurance does. You actually will have to pay out of pocket at the vet, and then later your insurer will reimburse you. That's how most pet insurance policies work.
10: That's this weekend's Nicole Murray with Jenna Contino, personal finance reporter at MarketWatch. Coming up next on This Weekend, preparing for the death of a partner.
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2: News. I'm Pam Puso. A path of destruction through parts of the southeast as the remnants of Isaias move north. At least four deaths are blamed on the storm. Hundreds of thousands remain without power.
23: We have a massive restoration effort that's underway. We're talking more than 16,000 brave men and women who are working around the clock to get the lights back on for our customers.
2: Cameron Eppinger with Florida Power and Light. An accused cop killer is behind bars in Philadelphia after allegedly ambushing two officers yesterday.
24: Officer Shane Sieber was shot three times. He died at the hospital. The other officer was shot 12 times. He remains hospitalized.
2: That's Fox's Chanley Painter. The suspect, Eric Lewis, has a long rap sheet dating back to 2013. 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

0: There are moments when bad news turns our world upside down and brings us to our knees. Prayers aren't always answered the way we hoped. So how can we continue to trust God? On Truth for Life Weekend, Alistair Begg wraps up a study in Habakkuk. We'll learn how the devastated and doubting prophet was able to move from that dark place to a place of praising and rejoicing.
1: And so in coming to chapter 3, we notice, first of all, that the prophet reacts. The prophet reacts. Secondly, the prophet reviews. The prophet reviews. And in verses 3 to 15, what you have is a wonderful poem. It is a classic example, I'm told, of Hebrew poetry. It provides a magnificent and a frightening picture of God's acts in history. It displays his power not only over nature, but also over all of the nations. So, for example, look at verse 6. He stood and shook the earth. That is a metaphor, you understand that. It's all anthropomorphisms. It's describing God, who is spirit, in an anthropomorphic way, so that we might have some point of identification. God stood, as it were, and he shook the earth. He looked and made the nations tremble. So when you're tempted to get all bent out of shape about the United Nations, or phenomenally excited about the United Nations, when you see them all sitting in their circle there with their microphones and their little signs, all resplendent in their glory. If you're old enough to remember Khrushchev and the shoe-banging incident, let me tell you, God just cast a quizzical eye down on Khrushchev. Never mind your Bay of Pigs. Never mind your shoe. And all the events of the nations, as described here, and as described on a daily basis in our news broadcasts, are under the control of the creator of the ends of the earth, who doesn't grow weary and whose wisdom is unsearchable. You see what a radically different view of the universe one has as a Christian? To be a Christian is a mind-altering experience. It is not simply the addition of some spiritual dimension to our already fairly good life. It is not the inclusion of a God that exists simply to fill in the inconsequential gaps that we cannot handle by virtue of our own reason. No, it is to fall down before the display of his splendor and to look at our world even as Habakkuk does here, and to realize that he has given to us this great panorama of God's intervention. I'm going to leave you to tie the poetry to the history. All you need is a Bible and a knowledge of the English language, and you'll be able to see the different places that you can find in Judges 4 and 5 and in the book of Exodus and so on. And some of them you won't be able to get. I'm not sure that I could. But what you have here is just this great mural, as it were, painted all across the walls of these scenes of God's activity in the unfolding story of history. Now, when I read, I'm always looking for the one paragraph that summarizes the chapter, because I'm lazy. And I'm always looking for the one sentence that summarizes the paragraph. And I'm always looking for one good phrase that gives me the handle on what's happening here in this section. And I think I have it in verse 13. If somebody said, what is this whole poem about? What is it? Why does he take from 3 to 15 to say what he's saying? What is he saying? Well, this is what he's saying. In each of the scenes described in the poem, what is happening is that God was coming out to deliver his people, to save his anointed ones. All right? Now, again, you see, this is why it's important that we understand the way the Bible holds together. That the story of the Bible is the story of God's promise to Abraham to make of him a nation that will be so vast that no one would be able to count it. Into that nation, God plugs believing Gentiles along with believing Jews and makes a community of his own that will eventually be innumerable in the portals of heaven. And in order to achieve that ultimate objective, God, throughout all of history, protects and preserves His anointed one, His anointed ones. Those ones eventually embodied in Christ Himself, who is the very Israel of God. So when you read the Old Testament and you look at the Exodus and you say, what was happening when Moses said, let my people go, and they came out and the churning of the water swallowed up the chariots? The answer is here in verse 13. God was coming out to deliver His people. What was happening in the conversion of Ruth, the Moabitess girl, when in the encounter with her mother-in-law, she pledges allegiance to the God of Abraham, Isaac, and Jacob? God was preserving His anointed one. What is happening when David steps out onto the battlefield before the vastness of Goliath and all the hosts of wickedness arrayed against God's people? God is coming out to deliver His anointed ones. And throughout all of history, including present-day history, God continues to act in that way. And that is why it is always vitally important for us to keep our eyes on, first of all, what the Bible reveals concerning God's activity, and then to be sensible in looking at the way in which that is happening throughout our world. You came out to deliver your people, to save your anointed one. If you want to cross-reference, go to Psalm 105. You can go, I think, to Psalm 132 as well. The hymn writer summarizes it again, and that's, I think, one of the reasons I like hymn lyrics so much, is because they often summarize a great deal of theology and do it in a poetic form that is someone like myself can remember. If they did it mathematically, it would be hopeless to me. If they do it lyrically, at least I've got a chance. The hymn begins, "Praise to the holiest in the height, and in the depth be praise." But that's not the verse. The verse is, "O loving wisdom of our God, when all was sin and shame, a second Adam to the fight and to the rescue came." That, you see, is all tied into the wonder of God's purposes. The theology that Paul gives us, as in Adam all die, so in Christ will all be made alive. Adam has fouled it up, turned his back on God, and we with him have come crashing down in our rebellion against God and in our sin. How are we then to get back to that place of fellowship with a God against whom we have offended? Can we do it by our good deeds? No. Can we do it by spiritual experiences within us? No. Well, then how is it going to be possible? And the answer is in the loving wisdom of God. In the terms of verse 13, the Father said to the Son, "Go out, my Son, and be a champion for my people. Go out, my Son, and redeem my people Israel. Go out and bring them home to me." And out onto the battlefield of life strides like a colossus Jesus of Nazareth, taking on the evil that is ranged against him and bringing it to its knees at the cross. And when it all looked like it was completely finished, God was yet protecting his anointed one. And up from the grave he arises and shows himself to people. And the gospel goes out, even today, to the very ends of the earth. Oh, I get excited about this. There is no story like this. I've studied comparative religions. I don't know all that they say, but I know enough of what they say to know they don't say this. How could it be with such a magnificent story, with such a wonderful provision, that the minds of men and women would be turned again and again and again away from the story of amazing grace? There is only one answer, and the answer is again in our Bibles, in 2 Corinthians 4, that the God of this age has blinded the minds of men and women so that they cannot see the light of the glory of the gospel in the face of Jesus Christ. They cannot see it. And they cannot even see that they can't see until God in His mercy shows them their blindness, so that in acknowledgement of their blindness, they may, men like Bartimaeus, cry out, "Lord, have mercy on me." Well, I want to see. And if you want to see today, if you want to see your world the right way, if you want to see God in all of His provision, if you want to make sense of these bits and pieces, cry out to God from where you are. Acknowledge your blindness. Acknowledge your rebellion. Acknowledge the fact that you like to have a God of your own creation, because you don't have to obey him. He has to do for you. You don't have to do for him. But it doesn't work. It doesn't work before an empty grave. It doesn't work before the inhabitation of your body by temptations and all kinds of invasions. You are powerless to deal with it. You need a God outside of yourself. And it is that God displayed in this wonderful poem that Habakkuk is reviewing. Finally, the prophet reacts, the prophet reviews, and the prophet rejoices. This is a great finish. The key to a good sermon, said George Burns, is to have a good beginning and a good ending, and then try and keep the two of them as close together as you can. So here Habakkuk does it. He has a good beginning with all the questions and complaints. How long is this going on? Why does this happen? And look at this phenomenal close. I will rejoice in the Lord. I will be joyful in God my Savior. In other words, he takes the fact of God's disclosure in the past, his sovereign control of the affairs of time. He brings the apparent out of controlness of his personal circumstances nationally within the perspective of God's revealing of himself. And then that is what allows him to get perspective. You see, he doesn't end up rejoicing because the circumstances are fixed. There is no indication of the circumstances being fixed. The circumstances may actually be a little worse. But the prophecy, which had opened with doubts and with problems, ends with delight and praise. And I want you to notice carefully that the affirmation with which he finishes is not engendered by happy circumstances. It's not engendered by happy circumstances. And until God's people are prepared to get our hearts and our heads underneath this truth, we will continue to present to our unbelieving friends and neighbors a posture which is neither true to life nor true to the Bible. Our friends are not drawn by the idea that it goes something like this. I have a dreadful problem. I went to God. I don't have any more problems. Therefore, we're having a picnic. I will rejoice. We will rejoice. And we would like you to come over and see what it is like to rejoice. Well, you're flat out not telling the truth. Eventually, the picnic is in heaven. No doubt about that. That will be untrammeled joy. That will be unmitigated praise and wonder. But right now, all hell lets loose against us. Fightings outside of us, fears within us, doubts, disappointments, cancers, broken relationships, children that drive us crazy, and I'm only running through the first little section. And everybody goes, that's right, that's right. No, he's telling the truth. That's right, I know that's right. Okay, so how do you get to I will rejoice? That's the $64,000 question. And the answer is right here. He doesn't say I will rejoice. He says, I will rejoice in the Lord. I will be joyful. Notice, in God my Savior. Who is God my Savior? He's the sovereign Lord. The sovereign Lord. Not a wooden thing that I have at the end of my bed. No. I'm coming to the sovereign Lord who made himself known in the Bible, who revealed himself in the acts of history. Sovereign Lord, I have cancer. Sovereign Lord, my uncle is in a wheelchair. Sovereign Lord, my kids are killing me. Sovereign Lord, this is the Christian experience. Through many dangers, toils, snares, I have already come. Tell your friends that, that's believable. Tell your work colleagues that, they'll identify with that. Tell them when it all hits the fan and you feel like running for it. The answer is not in the transformation of circumstance, but the answer is in the revelation of God in and of himself. In his word, the Bible. I have nothing else to hold on to except that he promised, except that he made himself known to me in this way. And a brief prophecy such as this, it points us always forward. The prophets are always pointing forward. in the middle of his disappointment, in the absence of everything that would be regarded as God's blessing, especially from the mind of Judaism. This is what he's saying, isn't he? This is an agricultural economy, though the fig tree doesn't bud, no grapes on the vines, olive crop fails, fields produce no food, no sheep in the pen, no cattle in the stalls. What is that? That is absolute, the destruction of society. That is just, everything has gone to pot. Everything is shot. And listen to us.
2: Can you believe the price of gas? I am unbelievable. It's terrible. This is America, you know. I mean, this is ridiculous.
1: Well, yeah, maybe, maybe not. I don't know. You pay more for water than you pay for gas. You're still walking around with all those bottles hanging off you. I don't know what your deal is. But to contextualize it, I mean, what he's really saying is, though the stock market collapses, though my property loses 75% of its value, though the price of gas goes to $8 a gallon, though we have a food shortage and we have to line up outside Heinen's, still I will rejoice in the Lord. I will be joyful in God my Savior. The sovereign Lord gives me strength and Air Nikes. Look at that, 19. Nikes. I should, somebody send this tape to Oregon. I might get a free pair for this. But listen, the sovereign Lord is my strength. He makes my feet like the feet of a deer. The average young person's going, I don't want my feet to look like the feet of a deer. It's a metaphor. For goodness sake, I'm walking on air, he says. I'm walking on air. I got the springs in my heels. Why? You see, we've got loved ones in this congregation right now that are facing horrible battles with illness. The sovereign Lord, even in the midst of all of that pain, in the face of the threshold of death, is able to assure his children that he has come out onto the battlefield to secure them for himself, and having taken them into himself, he will not let them go. If we had time, we would go to Romans 8, but we don't, so relax. And if you go to Romans 8 and allow, as it were, Paul, in that magnificent chapter that begins, there is therefore now no condemnation to them that are in Christ Jesus. If you allow Paul, as it were, to backfill for us, or to paint another few scenes into this great mural of Habakkuk, then you will be tremendously encouraged. Because it's there, remember, he says, if God be for us, who can be against us? See, he doesn't say, who can be against us? Because the answer to that is, well, a lot of people and a lot of stuff. But what he says is, get some perspective. If the sovereign Lord of the universe is for you, has redeemed you, then, you know, Khrushchev banging his shoe, hey, come on. Or your wife banging her shoe, or somebody banging their shoe, hey. And then he says, who will bring any charge against those whom God has chosen? You see, what he means by that is not that people won't come and accuse us. The devil accuses us, our consciences accuse us, people accuse us. But at the cross, the case is closed. You can't file with any higher court than this. God has brought the judgment of eternity into time in the death of his Son, and all who are in Christ, who have been justified and set apart, there's no condemnation to them. So let anybody come and accuse in any way they want. Who will separate us from the love of Christ? Well, stress might, opposition might, danger, violence, and so on. We're given over to death all day long, he says. And for your sake. But ultimately, that can't do us. You can get separated from your wife. You can get separated from your kids. You can get separated from your house. You can get separated from your body. But you can't get separated from the love of God. Cancer can't get your soul. Listen to how Richard Sibbes puts it. God takes care of poor, weak Christians that are struggling with temptations and corruptions. Christ carries them in his arms. All Christ's sheep are diseased, and therefore, he takes tender care of them. All Christ's sheep are diseased, and therefore, he takes tender care of them. What a tragedy it is when our friends and neighbors who are wondering about life and death and the things of the Spirit, when they've got this idea that somehow or another, God is taking care of us by our profession because we are the undiseased ones. We're the diseased ones. Every day we need fresh forgiveness. Every day.
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1: Father, we thank you that the Bible is such that we can never plumb its depths, that it is actually the book that understands us more than we even understand it. We thank you that in it you have disclosed yourself precisely as you chose to say exactly what you want. So come to our complaining hearts and lives, come to our superficial views of history, and set us right, Lord, we pray. Not simply that we may be settled, as it were, in our own equilibrium, but in order that we might be what you have desired for us to be, shining as lights in a dark place, bearing news of the fact that Christ is the one who comes to those who are diseased and provides the very answer in his own sacrifice. And come to our untidy lives today, Lord, we pray, and help us, whether our circumstances alter for the better or not, to be able to affirm that, Lord, you are sovereign over everything you've made. And then help us to live in light of that. For Jesus' sake, amen.
0: I'm Bob Lapine. Thanks for joining us to study God's Word this weekend. Next weekend, we'll look at the Apostle Paul's ministry. How did he persevere in praying and preaching so fervently, even when he faced daunting obstacles and severe trials, including death threats, shipwrecks, imprisonment? Listen next weekend to learn about the key to Paul's persistence. The Bible teaching of Alistair Begg is furnished by Truth for Life, where the learning is for living.
3: The preceding program was furnished by Truth for Life and was responsible for its content.
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7: Isaias is still a threat. I'm Pam Puso, Fox News. Destructive winds and torrential rains, the remnants of what was Hurricane Isaias, continue to move north. Fox's Max Gordon is in Fort Walton Beach, Florida.
8: This storm made landfall with sustained winds of about 105 miles per hour. That, combined with those intense rains, we had in some places 4 to 7 inches of rain. It soaked the ground. Toppling trees proved to be deadly in this storm. At least 4 people have died due to Hurricane Isaias, and some of those deaths are attributed to falling trees. But the power outages really remain the most significant issue at this point. Hundreds of thousands of customers still without power. Luckily, we've got thousands of linemen on the ground here in Florida.
7: National Guard Brigadier General Thaddeus Finneran explained to Fox News how the Guard works with local authorities to help mitigate damage and rescue people.
9: Our National Guard is uniquely prepared with aviation assets, with high water vehicles, with military trucks and vehicles that we can get out and around into those toughest hit communities and make sure that we're there to help deliver commodities, to provide search and rescue, and to evacuate members if needed.
7: Officials are warning residents to stay away from floodwaters and down power lines. Ahead of the midterms, President Trump has been out stumping for GOP candidates at a rally in Clarksville, Tennessee yesterday. He highlighted his administration's efforts to reduce violent crime.
10: In less than 2 years, we achieved the largest drop in violent crime ever recorded in the history of our country.
7: According to recent Fox News polls, crime remains a major concern for Americans of both parties. 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
15: On the ones.
16: Taking a look at your WBAP traffic in Dallas. Watch out for an accident that takes away the two right lanes as there is a vehicle fire along 75 southbound at Fitchu. That's got you stop and go from Knox Henderson. Also in Dallas, the three left lanes are blocked of I-30 westbound between Cadiz and Lamar. Take a look at your forecast now from the WBAP On-Time Experts 24-7 Weather Center. Today it's going to be windy. South-southwest winds 10 to 15, gusting as high as 30 miles per hour. It'll be mostly sunny with a high near 92 tonight. The winds drop a little. Winds 10 miles per hour, let's say, gusting as high as 20. It'll be clear with a low around 70. Tomorrow, Columbus Day. Winds remained south 10 to 15, gusting as high as 25 miles per hour in some places. Mostly sunny with a high near 91. Right now, we're looking at 70 degrees in Dallas, 71 in Fort Worth.
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16: 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I'm John Ingham. Good morning. Let's begin this Sunday morning in the Middle East, where earlier today there was another missile attack on an airport in Saudi Arabia. It's the deadliest in any Gulf Arab country since the start of the Iranian war. Leaders in Washington, D.C. are reacting to those recent attacks in Saudi. Fox's Molly Lyon gets us started.
17: President Trump says he's weighing whether the U.S. military should join Saudi Arabia's strikes on Yemen's Houthi rebels. This after a major airport in Riyadh was attacked. Officials say at least 12 people were killed, including an American. More than 300 others were hurt. It's the third attack on the airport this week. The Iran-backed Houthis claimed the two earlier attacks. Saudi and Yemeni forces have been waging a very fierce battle with the group for weeks. Allies say they have retaken the vital Bab el-Mandeb Strait.
16: And so what was President Trump's response on whether or not the U.S. may get involved?
18: We may. We're going to look at it.
19: How soon?
18: We just found out about the recent attack, so we'll make a decision. We move very quickly.
16: After the attack, the head of the Houthi media office posted on X that the group had, quote, shut down Riyadh International Airport. More world news on this Sunday morning. Now is the relationship between President Trump and Ukrainian President Volodymyr Zelensky appears to have hit a rough patch. Here's Fox's Chanley Painter.
20: President Trump is lashing out at Ukrainian President Volodymyr Zelensky, accusing him of not doing enough to end the war with Russia. He's also calling for a new Ukrainian leader. Trump blames Zelensky for high diesel prices in the U.S., saying he ignored warnings not to attack Russian oil refineries. The criticism comes a day after the U.S. agreed to temporarily lift sanctions on Russian diesel exports. Experts say the U.S. war in Iran is also raising energy prices.
16: Okay, and so what does the president have to say?
18: Zelensky could have settled this war many times, many, many times, and he chooses not to. Very difficult. It's a war that should have never been started. If I were president, if the election weren't rigged, I would have been president, and that war would have never started.
16: President Zelensky criticized the deal between the United States and Russia, calling it weak. So what did the president have to say about that?
18: We said you can do whatever you want to Russia. Don't hit the refineries, because that's a world problem that's caused. And he wants to make problems for the world.
16: And so Zelensky did, and the president's reply to that.
18: That's a war that should have never started. And I think it's time for Ukraine to get a new president.
16: Russia launched a strike against Ukraine hours after the deal was announced, killing 15 people. Time to put an eye to the sky on this Sunday morning as two major storms are impacting the mainland of the United States this weekend. Here's Chanley Painter.
20: Cleanup and recovery efforts underway across the South after Hurricane Isaias pounded a large stretch of the Gulf Coast. Parts of Alabama, Georgia, and Florida are all dealing with flooding and widespread damage. Numerous buildings have been completely destroyed. The storm making landfall near Destin, Florida as a hurricane Friday night. At least four people were killed. The storm's remnants now pushing northeast. Heavy rain and tornadoes are still possible. Rachel is taking aim at western Mexico. It's expected to make landfall just south of California. Its remnants will bring heavy rain, strong winds, and flooding to several states, including Southern California, Arizona, Nevada, and Utah.
16: And finally, President Trump floats another name change At a Tennessee rally that was held yesterday, here's Fox's Deborah Valentine to explain.
19: Well, speaking during a rally in Tennessee on Saturday, President Trump suggested renaming the Atlantic or Pacific Oceans.
10: We call it Trump Ocean or Ocean of the Americas, something like that.
19: The idea has prediction markets, Kalshi, and Polymarket opening formal betting contracts on the topic. The overall consensus is that the renaming will not happen. President Trump previously moved to rename the Gulf of Mexico, the Gulf of America, Lake Ontario as Lake America, and the Strait of Hormuz to the Trump Strait. Deborah Valentine, Fox News.
16: 6:09 is your time. Coming up at 6:12, we're looking for 450,000 kids. Yeah, how many have we found? I'll tell you. That's coming up in 4 minutes on News Talk 820, 93.3 FM WBAP.

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9: In Dallas, we've got a mess along 75 southbound at Fitchview. There's an accident because the two right lanes are blocked due to a vehicle fire. It's got you stop and go from Knox Henderson, also in Dallas. Three lanes are blocked of spur 408 northbound between Keyston, Illinois. That's got you stop and go from Grady Niblo Road. Your forecast from the WBAP On-Time Experts 24-7 Weather Center. Today it's going to be windy, gusting as high as 30 miles per hour in some places. It's going to be mostly sunny with a high near 92 as well. Tonight, winds are going to drop a little, gusting down around 20. It'll be clear with a low around 70 degrees. Tomorrow, Columbus Day, winds remain south-southwest around 10 to 15, gusting as high as 25. It'll be mostly sunny with a high near 91. Right now, you're waking up to 70 in Dallas, 71 in Fort Worth.
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9: 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I'm John Ingham. Good morning. It's time now to go coast to coast and border to border as we take a trip across the country. And let's begin from sea to shining sea, where a new Health and Human Services report says that more than 450,000 migrant children entered the U.S. during the Biden administration. Border czar Tom Homan appeared on Saturday in America on Fox and said that locating these children has been a priority for President Trump and his entire administration, claiming ICE and the FBI have found nearly 150,000 of them.
10: Many were with family, hiding out. They don't want to deal with immigration consequences. However, many, too many, were victims of sex trafficking and forced labor. President Trump's leadership saved these children's lives.
9: Let's move up to the Empire State now for a disturbing story, at least it is to me, where police in New York City
11: are trying to figure out why groups of people keep popping up out of manholes in Manhattan.

0: Here's Fox's Pam Pusso.
1: Investigators say five people were spotted climbing out of a sewer on Manhattan's Upper East Side in recent days before getting into a black SUV and driving away. Police say it's at least the third similar incident in weeks involving people emerging from underground utility or sewer access points. So far, authorities haven't said what the groups were doing below street level, and police haven't announced any arrests. Investigators are now trying to identify those involved and determine whether the incidents are connected. Pam Pusso, Fox News.
0: And let's head to the Sunshine State now for a new and different angle on Hurricane Isaias, as some of Florida's most popular residents could be in danger. It's all in the aftermath of the hurricane. Here's Fox's Jill Nato.
2: The endangered manatees of Florida may have been pushed into places they shouldn't be thanks to storm surge and floodwaters. Florida wildlife officials say they're concerned the sea cows may wind up in shallow areas like canals and ponds where they may become stranded as water levels recede. But they're asking anyone who may come across a stranded or injured manatee to stay away. Instead, they want you to call the Fish and Wildlife Conservation Commission alert hotline. The FWC says residents should not attempt a wildlife rescue if it puts them in danger. Jill Nato, Fox News.
0: And finally, let's come home right back here to the Lone Star State and head over to Cowtown or Collywood. Yeah, you see what I did there. That's because filming has begun for season 3 of the hit TV series Landman. Here's our Tasia Stevens.
3: And director Taylor Sheridan is taking the crew back to TCU. The school said the show about West Texas oil fields will be on campus throughout the month of October, but they didn't say whether the show's stars will be there. We do know that TCU cheerleaders will take part in the production. Tasia Stevens, WBAP News.
0: 6:17 is your time. Coming up at 6:22, we're going to check in and see how the world is turning as we head down to Panama to get the latest on the earthquake. And we're going to have the fan favorite. It's time in the C Block for this week's installment of 47 and 7. That's in 4 minutes right here on News Talk 820, 93.3 FM WBAP.
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22: On the ones.
0: In Arlington, an accident was just reported. Highway 287 at Mansfield and Little Road. That's got stop-and-go traffic from Kennedale Sublet and in Dallas. Watch out for a vehicle fire along 75 southbound at Fitchview. That's got your two lanes blocked, and it's also got you stop-and-go from Knox Henderson. Your forecast now from the WBAP On-Time Experts 24-7 Weather Center. Today, windy, south-southwest winds 10 to 15, gusting as high as 30 miles per hour. It's also going to be mostly sunny with a high near 92. Tonight, winds drop a little, gusting down to 20 miles per hour. It's going to be clear with a low around 70 degrees. Tomorrow, Columbus Day, winds remain high, gusting around 25 miles per hour. It's also going to be mostly sunny with a high near 91. Currently, you're waking up to 69 degrees in Dallas, 71 in Fort Worth.
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0: 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I'm John Ingham. Good morning. It's time now to see how our world is turning, and let's head down to our South American continent, where the U.S. is lending a hand to the South American country that is recovering from a natural disaster. Here's Fox's Chanley Painter.
1: The U.S. military is sending personnel, aircraft, and humanitarian supplies to Panama after a 7.7 magnitude earthquake struck the country. At least 27 people are hurt. No deaths have been reported. U.S. forces are delivering aid, including food and water. They'll also help assess damage and search for survivors. About 400 buildings were damaged across 9 provinces. Dozens of aftershocks have hit the country.
0: Time now for this week's installment of 47 in 7, where we catch up with the president in a way that's a little off the beaten path. And let's begin with a rally in Clarksville, Tennessee, where President Trump highlighted his accomplishments. He also encouraged Americans to get out and vote for the GOP.
2: Less than 2 years ago, the Democrats handed us the dark age. It was a dark age of America. But now we have quickly turned that in much less than 2 years, think of it, into the golden age of America.
0: And ahead of the midterms, President Trump is trying to attempt to keep a Republican majority.
2: In this election, I'm asking you to do me a favor. Just pretend I'm on the ballot. Here's the story. When I'm on the ballot, we win everything. When I'm not on the ballot, 48% of you don't vote. Please pretend I'm on the freaking ballot, will you?
0: Okay, so some of the points to keep in mind when you go to the ballot box. What about our border right here in South Texas?
2: When I inherited that border, that was the worst border maybe anywhere, anytime in the entire world. 25 million people came in through our southern border. Now, in 17 months, zero people came in to our country illegally.
0: And what about DEI?
2: We got critical race theory and transgender insanity out of our schools. It's gone. We made English the official language of the United States.
0: And the crime rate?
2: In less than 2 years, we achieved the largest drop in violent crime ever recorded in the history of our country.
0: Okay, that sounds good.
2: Marcia's going to win. You better win, Marcia. She took a little risk. She decided to leave the Senate, but she's great. She's going to win.
0: And the big news this morning again, the Houthis attacked an airport in Saudi Arabia, causing flights to be diverted from the area and killing several people. What about that?
2: They'll probably do a little bit extra before the election, thinking it's going to hurt us, but we could end it really quick. They don't know how nice I've been to them. They don't know how nice I've been to them, even though their Navy has been obliterated.
0: And that's this week's 47 in 7. 6:28 is your time. Coming up in 4 minutes, some sad numbers coming in from the Gulf states this Sunday morning. What are they? I'll tell you. That's next as we go to the top stories of the morning at the bottom of the hour, right here on News Talk 820, 93.3 FM, WBAP.
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24: News. I'm Paul Stevens. A U.S. citizen was among the 12 people killed in the latest airport attack in Saudi Arabia.
25: King Khalid International Airport and the surrounding area has been targeted multiple times since fighting escalated between the Iran-backed Houthi rebels and the Saudi-backed Yemeni government forces.
24: And that's Fox's Stephanie Bender. President Trump says he's now considering possibly joining strikes against the Houthis. Isaias being blamed for at least four deaths, two in Florida, two others in Alabama.
26: Power outages really remain the most significant issue at this point. Hundreds of thousands of customers still without power. Luckily, we've got thousands of linemen on the ground here in Florida.
24: And that's Fox's Max Gordon. He's in Fort Walton Beach, Florida. The storm is heading into the Mid-Atlantic and remnants into the Northeast today as well. 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
22: On the ones.
0: In Dallas, look out for an accident that's blocking the right lane of I-30 westbound between Cadiz and Lamar. That's got you stop and go from Cesar Chavez. And in Arlington, there's an accident that's been reported along Highway 287. The Mansfield-Fort Worth northbound at Little Road. That's got you stop and go from Kennedale Sublet Road. Checking out your forecast now from the WBAP On-Time Experts 24-7 Weather Center. Today, windy, gusting as high as 30 miles per hour. Mostly sunny with a high near 92. Tonight, the winds drop a little, gusting down to 20. Still, it's going to be clear with a low around 70. Tomorrow, Columbus Day. Winds remain high, gusting as high as 25 miles per hour. It's going to be mostly sunny with a high near 91. Right now, you're waking up to 69 degrees in Dallas, 71 in Fort Worth.
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0: 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I'm John Eagle. Good morning. Let's go back to the top stories of the morning now, where at least four people have lost their lives after Hurricane Isaias struck communities across the northern Gulf Coast as a powerful hurricane. Fox's Sarah Allegre is in Atlanta and has the latest.
1: A lot of these roads closing down, and then Georgia Department of Transportation coming in, working to restore that. The Georgia Department of Transportation working fast to make that rain subside, or that water subside, working fast to drain it. So definitely some good news to report. And this is just one example of the damage that we're seeing across this state. Those down tree limbs, down power lines too, moving forward across the region, getting very dangerously close to homes. We've seen it in Troop, DeKalb counties, just some examples. Massive trees, though, getting very close, damaging garages too. Some others just kind of falling just feet away. And so families that we've been talking to just tell us, you know, it's a very close call for them.
0: Two of the storm-related deaths occurred in Florida, and the other two in Alabama. Meanwhile, overseas, despite Russia's ongoing war with Ukraine, President Trump struck a deal with Moscow to supply millions of tons of diesel fuel to the U.S. and global markets. Newly minted and the 37th White House Press Secretary, Katie Zachariah, joined Fox & Friends Weekend to explain how the administration says the deal is going to help lower fuel prices and what other steps the president is taking to ease the pain at the pump.
2: Not only do we have Russia, but he also went to the G7 and negotiated that. So people need to start giving him credit for his multifaceted approach and how he's trying to bring down prices almost unilaterally.
0: Back home in the Lone Star State, former Army psychiatrist Nadal Hassan is scheduled to be executed by a military firing squad on December the 3rd for the 2009 Fort Hood mass shooting that killed 13 people and wounded 32 others. President Trump told reporters he absolutely authorized a Pentagon plan to live stream the execution, stating the victims' lives were permanently altered by that tragedy.
3: He was vicious. He was violent. There are two thoughts. Don't show it and show it. Because, you know, by showing it, maybe other people won't be doing what he did. So I'll make a decision ultimately. I know what the military would like to do, but we'll make a decision.
0: In other news, new documents show that the Biden area FBI tracked Melania Trump and Barron Trump's travel ahead of the now infamous raid on Mar-a-Lago. And the documents also show that the chief of staff, Susie Wells, phone calls were also monitored. Republican Senator Mike Lee of Utah joined Fox's Saturday in America and shared how shocked he was by this revelation and with some harsh words for all those involved in the probe.
4: This was the kind of political persecution through the use of a weaponized Department of Justice and a weaponized FBI that makes Watergate look like a Sunday picnic.
0: Shifting gears now, how about this? That deli meat sandwich that you're grabbing for lunch, it may come with a long-term downside. Here's Tom Graham.
5: You may want to rethink what's between the bread. New research published in the Annual Review of Nutrition links processed meats with a higher risk of dementia. One study of nearly 500,000 people found an extra 25 grams a day, roughly a slice or two of deli meat, was associated with a 44% higher risk of dementia and a 52% higher risk of Alzheimer's. Researchers say salt, saturated fat, and preservatives in the processed meats may contribute to inflammation and blood vessel damage that can affect the brain. But they stress the findings don't prove your lunch causes memory loss. Tom Graham, Fox News.
0: And finally, how about this? John Lennon released his visionary hit on this day over five decades ago. Here's Michelle Polino.
6: Imagine that. It was October 11th, 1971, when John Lennon released Imagine as a single in the United States, the song which envisioned a world without war, division, or religious barriers, became one of the defining anthems of the peace movement. Inspired in part by the writings of his wife, Yoko Ono. Imagine was recorded at the couple's estate in England and produced by Lennon, Ono, and Phil Spector. The song reached number three on the Billboard Hot 100. I hope someday you'll join us. More than five decades later, Imagine remains one of Lennon's most enduring songs and a global anthem for peace. Michelle Polino, Fox News.
0: 6:38 is your time. Coming up at 6:42, Boomer. Yeah, they're awful happy north of the Red. I'll tell you why. Plus, we travel with Hawkeye. That's next on News Talk 820, 93.3 FM WBAP.

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0: On the ones.
11: Well, everything pretty much seems to be in Dallas right now. On spur 408 northbound at Keyston, Illinois, there's an accident that takes away the 3 lanes. That's got you stop and go from Grady Niblo Road. Also in Dallas, an accident blocks the right lane of I-30 westbound between Cadiz and Lamar. That's got you stop and go from Cesar Chavez. Checking out your forecast now from the WBAP On-Time Experts 24-7 Weather Center. Today, it's going to be windy, gusting as high as 30 miles per hour in some places. Get a kite. Mostly sunny with a high near 92. Tomorrow, the winds drop, or tonight, they drop a little bit down to 20. It's going to be clear with a low around 70. Tomorrow, Columbus Day. It's going to be windy once again, gusting as high as 25 miles per hour. Mostly sunny with a high near 91. Currently, you're waking up to 69 degrees in Dallas, 71 in Fort Worth.
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11: 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I'm John Ingham. Good morning. Well, there were some big upsets yesterday in college football, and we're going to check in with the Hall of Famer. But first, let's travel with Hawkeye.
9: New York Times travel writer Elaine Gluzek has written an article, The Seven New Rules of Air Travel, and rule number three is always book with the airlines rather than using one of those online travel agencies.
12: Yes, book with an airline in the sense that it's the airline that is going to be responsible for any changes in your itinerary should something happen. 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
11: 6:46 is your time as WBAP's Sunday Morning News rolls on with some entertainment news for you now as a Judas Priest member has had to sign off. Here's Fox's Michelle Polino.
14: Ian Hill is hanging up the bass for good. The longest serving member of Judas Priest announced his retirement Friday, blaming what he calls evil arthritis and a string of injuries. In a lengthy statement to fans, he wrote that when asked how long he could keep going, he has always answered, until my performances suffer. Sadly, that time has come. He says the arthritis advanced in his left shoulders and right hand and is present in both knees, and he's been fighting it with painkillers. Michelle Polino, Fox News.
11: We head over to the WBAP Sports Desk now to check in with the Hall of Famer. It's now time for Aikman on the Cowboys.
10: It's Aikman on the Cowboys. 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
15: You mentioned last year 8 wins took the NFC South. Do you think 8 or 9 might win the NFC East?
16: No, I don't, because I think Dallas will win more than that, I would expect. You know, Washington's got their struggles. We don't really know exactly what New York is, and I'm not sure we really know what Dallas is. I mean, we know what Dallas is offensively, but where does that fit into, you know, everything else? 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I reserve the right to change my mind. 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
16: 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I mean, if I was a betting man, I would bet heavy on Dallas right now for the division. And I think I expect them to win more than 8 or 9 ball games.
10: This has been Aikman on the Cowboys. 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
11: And real quick, let's check in on what happened yesterday in college football, as what a wild Saturday it was, highlighted by that stunning upset over at the State Fair of Texas in the Red River Rivalry. Oklahoma knocked off number one Texas 27-24. It was Tate Sandell's 47-yard field goal going through the uprights just as time expires. And the Sooners also score on a block punt and a pick six, and they pull off the upset. So that means second-ranked Georgia is probably going to go to number one because they picked up a huge SEC win, edging number 6 Alabama 20-17 in Tuscaloosa, Alabama. 6:48 is your time, coming up at 6:52. Can a farmer win the Nobel Peace Prize? One did, and I'm going to tell you who. That's next in the Fox Block, right here on News Talk 820, 93.3 FM WBAP.
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11: In Arlington, Highway 287, Mansfield, Fort Worth, northbound at Little Road, is stop and go because of an accident right along Kennedale Sublet. Also in Dallas, an accident takes away the 2 right lanes because of a vehicle fire. 75 southbound at Fitchu, stop and go from Knox Henderson. Checking out your forecast now from the WBAP On-Time Experts 24-7 Weather Center. Today it's going to be windy, gusting as high as 30 miles per hour in some places, batting everything down. It's also going to be sunny with a high near 92. Tonight, winds drop a little bit, gusting as high as 20. It's going to be clear with a low around 70. Tomorrow, Columbus Day, winds remain high, gusting at 25. Mostly sunny with a high near 91. Currently, you're waking up to 69 degrees in Dallas, 70 in Fort Worth.
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0: 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I'm John Ingham. Good morning. It's time now for this week's Fox Block, and the Nobel Prize was handed out this week, and back in the day, it was also given to an American farmer. Who was it? We'll tell you. Plus, we're Born to Run and 30 Rock. Here's Fox's CJ Papa.
1: It's October 11th, and this is your Fox Daily Snapshot. Today is Coming Out Day, encouraging LGBTQ people to stand proud and claim who they are, and thus reclaim their lives and a sense of pride. Former President Jimmy Carter wins the Nobel Peace Prize in 2002 for his decades of untiring effort to find peaceful solutions to international conflicts, to advance democracy and human rights, and to promote economic and social development. An earthquake in Aleppo, Syria, kills an estimated 230,000 people in 1138. Also on this day, in 1975. Born to Run becomes Bruce Springsteen's first ever top 40 hit. Sitcom 30 Rock premieres in 2006, starring Tina Fey as Liz Lemon.
2: Maybe it's impossible to have it all. 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
0: 6:56 is your time. Coming up, there was another missile attack in Saudi Arabia. Who did it and why? I'll tell you as we go back to this morning's top stories at the top of the hour. So let that pooch out, grab another cup of coffee, and join us right here in 4 minutes on News Talk 820 and 93.3 FM WBAP.
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15: Another attack. I'm Paul Stevens, Fox News. 12 people, including an American, were killed. More than 300 others injured in a missile hit on Saturday at an airport in Riyadh, Saudi Arabia. Fox's Madeline Rivera.
16: Video captured inside Riyadh's King Khalid International Airport Saturday shows some of the damage with debris on the floor. Saudi officials say the victims were of different nationalities, including four Saudi citizens and one American. Secretary of State Marco Rubio confirming the American casualties, saying these reprehensible attacks demonstrate a blatant disregard for innocent civilian life. They must stop now. We stand with the Kingdom of Saudi Arabia and its people and extend our condolences to the victims and their families. Now, President Trump says he's weighing whether to join the Saudis' military campaign against the Houthis.
15: And that strike on the airport in Riyadh coming amid escalating fighting between a Saudi-led coalition and the Iran-backed Houthi rebels in Yemen. Post-tropical cyclone Isaias is moving north after battering Florida and Alabama, leaving hundreds of thousands without power. At least four deaths are connected to that storm, while flooding and tornadoes threaten the Carolinas. Meantime, Category 4 Hurricane Simon threatening the Pacific coast of Mexico with catastrophic winds and a storm surge.
17: Western Mexico bracing for the worst as Hurricane Simon bears down on the Pacific coast. The major Category 4 storm packing 155 mile per hour winds is expected to make landfall in the coming hours. It's on track to hit somewhere between Manzanillo and Puerto Vallarta. The region is popular with American tourists. Some places could see up to 30 inches of rain before it's over. Severe flooding, catastrophic winds, mudslides, and storm surge are all possible.
15: And that's Fox's Chandley Painter. A former and Hurricane Rachel is bringing the threat of heavy rain and gusty winds to the Baja Peninsula, parts of the southwest Western U.S. as well. 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
0: In Arlington, watch out for an accident. It's got you stop and go from Kennedale Sublet. That's along Highway 287 to Mansfield-Fort Worth split on the northbound side of Little Road. And in Mesquite, this accident just reported. It's taking away the left lane of I-20 eastbound at the East Fork Trinity River, stop and go from Lawson Road. Checking out your forecast now from the WBAP On-Time Experts 24-7 Weather Center. Today, windy. Southwest winds 10 to 15, gusting as high as 30. It'll be mostly sunny with a high near 92. Tonight, the winds drop a little, down to 20 miles per hour. It'll be clear with a low around 70. Tomorrow, Columbus Day. Winds remain high around 25. It'll be mostly sunny with a high near 91. Currently, you're waking up to 69 degrees in Dallas, 70 in Fort Worth.
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0: 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I'm John Ingham. Good morning. Let's begin this Sunday morning in the Middle East, where earlier today, there was another missile attack on an airport in Saudi Arabia. This is the deadliest in any Gulf Arab country since the start of the Iranian war. Leaders in Washington, D.C. are reacting to those recent attacks in Saudi Arabia. Here's Fox's Molly Lyon to get us started.
1: President Trump says he's weighing whether the U.S. military should join Saudi Arabia's strikes on Yemen's Houthi rebels. This after a major airport in Riyadh was attacked. Officials say at least 12 people were killed, including an American. More than 300 others were hurt. It's the third attack on the airport this week. The Iran-backed Houthis claimed the two earlier attacks. Saudi and Yemeni forces have been waging a very fierce battle with the group for weeks. Allies say they have retaken the vital Bab el-Mandeb Strait.
0: And so what exactly was President Trump's response, and whether or not the U.S. may get involved?
2: We may. We're going to look at it.
21: How soon?
2: We just found out about the recent attack. So we'll make a decision. We move very quickly.
0: Yeah, after the attack, the head of the Houthi media office posted on X that the group had, quote, shut down the Riyadh International Airport. More world news on this Sunday morning now is the relationship between President Trump and Ukrainian President Volodymyr Zelensky appears to have hit a rough patch. Here's Fox's Chandler Painter.
23: President Trump is lashing out at Ukrainian President Volodymyr Zelensky, accusing him of not doing enough to end the war with Russia. He's also calling for a new Ukrainian leader. Trump blames Zelensky for high diesel prices in the U.S., saying he ignored warnings not to attack Russian oil refineries. The criticism comes a day after the U.S. agreed to temporarily lift sanctions on Russian diesel exports. Experts say the U.S. war in Iran is also raising energy prices.
0: So what did the president have to say about that?
2: Zelensky could have settled this war many times, many, many times. And he chooses not to. Very difficult. It's a war that should have never been started. If I were president, if the election weren't rigged, I would have been president, and that war would have never started.
0: President Zelensky criticized the deal between the United States and Russia. He called it weak. What did the president have to say to him after that?
2: We said you can do whatever you want to Russia. Don't hit the refineries, because that's a world problem that's caused. And he wants to make problems for the world.
0: Zelensky did hit those refineries, and so what did President Trump have to reply to that?
2: That's a war that should have never started, and I think it's time for Ukraine to get a new president.
0: And finally, President Trump floats another name change at that Tennessee rally that was held yesterday. Fox's Deborah Valentine has details.
24: Well, speaking during a rally in Tennessee on Saturday, President Trump suggested renaming the Atlantic or Pacific Oceans.
2: We call it Trump Ocean or Ocean of the Americas, something like that.
24: The idea has prediction markets, Kalshi, and Polymarket opening formal betting contracts on the topic. The overall consensus is that the renaming will not happen. President Trump previously moved to rename the Gulf of Mexico, the Gulf of America, Lake Ontario as Lake America, and the Strait of Hormuz to the Trump Strait. Deborah Valentine, Fox News.
0: 7:08 is your time. Coming up at 7:12, we're looking for 450,000 kids on this Sunday morning. I'll explain in 4 minutes. Right here on News Talk 820 93.3 FM WBAP.
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26: 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Vance about the Pentagon's plan to live stream the execution of convicted terrorist Nadal Hassan, saying if the live stream actually happens.
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5: On the ones.
6: Let's come back over to Dallas. 75 southbound at Fitchew. There's an accident that takes away the two right lanes because of a vehicle fire. That's got you stop and go from Knox Henderson. Time now to take a look at your forecast from the WBAP On-Time Experts 24-7 Weather Center. Today, it's going to be windy. Southwest winds 10 to 15, gusting as high as 30. It's also going to be mostly sunny with a high near 92. Tonight, winds drop a little down to 20. It'll be clear with a low around 70. Tomorrow, Columbus Day. Winds remain high, gusting as high as 25 in some places. It's also going to be mostly sunny with a high near 91. Currently, you're waking up to 69 degrees in Dallas, 70 in Fort Worth.
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6: 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I'm John Ingham. Good morning. It's time now to go coast to coast and border to border as we take a trip across the country. And let's begin from sea to shining sea, where a new Health and Human Services report says that more than 450,000 migrant children enter the U.S. during the Biden administration. Border czar Tom Homan appeared on Fox's Saturday in America and said that locating those children has been a long priority of the president and his administration, claiming ICE and the FBI have found nearly 157,000 of them.
9: Many were with family, hiding out. They don't want to deal with immigration consequences. However, many, too many, were victims of sex trafficking and forced labor. President Trump's leadership saved these children's lives.
6: We head to the Empire State now, where police in New York City are trying to figure out why groups of people keep popping up out of manholes all across Manhattan. Pam Puso has this kind of disturbing story.
10: Investigators say five people were spotted climbing out of a sewer on Manhattan's Upper East Side in recent days before getting into a black SUV and driving away. Police say it's at least the third similar incident in weeks involving people emerging from underground utility or sewer access points. So far, authorities haven't said what the groups were doing below street level, and police haven't announced any arrests. Investigators are now trying to identify those involved and determine whether the incidents are connected. Pam Puso, Fox News.
6: We head to the Sunshine State now for a new and different angle on Hurricane Isaias, where Jill Nato talks about some of Florida's most popular residents that could be in danger.
11: The endangered manatees of Florida may have been pushed into places they shouldn't be thanks to storm surge and floodwaters. Florida wildlife officials say they're concerned the sea cows may wind up in shallow areas like canals and ponds where they may become stranded as water levels recede. But they're asking anyone who may come across a stranded or injured manatee to stay away. Instead, they want you to call the Fish and Wildlife Conservation Commission alert hotline. The FWC says residents should not attempt a wildlife rescue if it puts them in danger. Jill Nato, Fox News.
6: And all across the country, if you've ever felt like driving around in your city is enough to drive you crazy, well, there's a new study that suggests where you live can make all the difference in the world. Literally. Here's Fox's Pam Puso.
10: From traffic jams to potholes and expensive parking, getting behind the wheel can be a headache. Personal finance website WalletHub compared the nation's 100 largest cities, looking at traffic, safety, road conditions, and driving costs. Philadelphia finished dead last, making it the worst city for drivers, according to the study. Washington, D.C., Los

0: Los Angeles and New York City weren't far behind. But drivers in Scottsdale, Arizona, apparently have it much better. That city topped the list, followed by Boise, Idaho, and Fort Wayne, Indiana. The rankings even factored in how much it costs to buy a new car, along with gas, insurance, and parking. Pam Puso, Fox News.
1: And finally, let's end our trip around the country right back home in the Lone Star State. Let's head over to Cowtown or Collywood. Okay, it's too early for dad jokes this morning, but filming has begun for season 3 of the hit TV series, Landman. Here's our Tayshia Stevens.
2: And director Taylor Sheridan is taking the crew back to TCU. The school said the show about West Texas oil fields will be on campus throughout the month of October, but they didn't say whether the show's stars will be there. We do know that TCU cheerleaders will take part in the production. Tayshia Stevens, WBAP News.
1: 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Coming up at 7:22, we're going to check in and see how the world is turning as we head down south to Panama. We're going to check in and get the latest on the earthquake. Plus, we have the fan favorite 47-7. 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
15: On the ones.
1: In Dallas, watch out for an accident blocking the two right lanes because of a vehicle fire. That's along 75 on the southbound side. It fits you. That's got you stop and go from Knox Henderson. Take a look at your forecast now from the WBAP On-Time Experts 24-7 Weather Center. Today, it's going to be windy. South-southwest winds 10 to 15, gusting as high as 30 miles per hour. It's also going to be mostly sunny with a high near 92. Tonight, winds drop a little bit. Southwest winds around 20 miles per hour. It'll be clear with a low around 70. Tomorrow, Columbus Day. Winds remain high, gusting 25 miles per hour. It's also going to be mostly sunny with a high near 91. Currently, you're waking up to 69 degrees in Dallas, 70 in Fort Worth.
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0: 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I'm John Ingham. Good morning. Time now to see how our world is turning, and let's head down to South America, where the U.S. is lending a hand to the South American country that is recovering from a natural disaster. Chanley Painter tells you where and which one.
1: The U.S. military is sending personnel, aircraft, and humanitarian supplies to Panama after a 7.7 magnitude earthquake struck the country. At least 27 people are hurt. No deaths have been reported. U.S. forces are delivering aid, including food and water. They'll also help assess damage and search for survivors. About 400 buildings were damaged across 9 provinces. Dozens of aftershocks have hit the country.
0: Time now for this week's weekly installment of 47 in 7, where we catch up with the president in a different kind of way. Let's begin with a rally in Clarksville, Tennessee, where President Trump highlighted his accomplishments, encouraging Americans to get out and vote for the good old grand old party.
2: Less than 2 years ago, the Democrats handed us the dark age. It was a dark age of America. But now we have quickly turned that in much less than 2 years, think of it, into the golden age of America.
0: The golden age, and his goal ahead of the midterms, is an attempt to keep everything a Republican majority.
2: In this election, I'm asking you to do me a favor. Just pretend I'm on the ballot. Here's the story. When I'm on the ballot, we win everything. When I'm not on the ballot, 48% of you don't vote. Please pretend I'm on the freaking ballot, will you?
0: Some of the points to keep in mind. What about our border right here in Texas?
2: When I inherited that border, that was the worst border maybe anywhere, anytime in the entire world. 25 million people came in through our southern border. Now, in 17 months, zero people came in to our country illegally.
0: And what about DEI?
2: We got critical race theory and transgender insanity out of our schools. It's gone. We made English the official language of the United States.
0: What about the crime rate?
2: In less than 2 years, we achieved the largest drop in violent crime ever recorded in the history of our country.
0: Who are you backing for Tennessee governor?
2: Marcia's going to win. You better win, Marcia. She took a little risk. She decided to leave the Senate, but she's great. She's going to win.
0: And the big news this morning, again, the Houthis attacked an airport in Saudi Arabia, causing flights to be diverted from the area and killing several people. What about that?
2: They'll probably do a little bit extra before the election, thinking it's going to hurt us, but we could end it really quick. They don't know how nice I've been to them. They don't know how nice I've been to them, even though their Navy has been obliterated.
0: And that is this week's 47 in 7. Coming up in 4 minutes, we have some sad numbers coming in from the Gulf States. I'll tell you what they are. That's next as we go to the top stories of the morning at the bottom of the hour right here on News Talk 820, 93.3 FM WBAP.
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10: Citizen was among the 12 people killed in the latest airport attack in Saudi Arabia.
11: King Khalid International Airport and the surrounding area has been targeted multiple times since fighting escalated between the Iran-backed Houthi rebels and the Saudi-backed Yemeni government forces.
10: Fox's Stephanie Bennett, President Trump says he is considering joining strikes against the Houthis. Isaias is being blamed for at least four deaths, two in Florida, two in Alabama.
12: Power outages really remain the most significant issue at this point. Hundreds of thousands of customers still without power. Luckily, we've got thousands of linemen on the ground here in Florida.
10: Fox's Max Gordon. And Pope Leo says he will undergo surgery to remove a nodule from his lung. 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
14: On the ones.
0: How about some good news for your traffic on the ones? All three of the accidents, the one in Dallas along 75 southbound, the one in Arlington around Highway 287 at Little Road, and in the one in Mesquite, I-20 eastbound at East 4 Trinity River, have all just been cleared. Checking out your forecast now from the WBAP On-Time Experts 24-7 Weather Center. Today, it's going to be windy, south-southwest winds, 10 to 15 miles per hour, gusting as high as 30. It'll be mostly sunny with a high near 92. Tonight, winds drop a little down to 20 miles per hour. It's going to be clear with a low around 70. Tomorrow, Columbus Day. Winds remain high around 25. It'll be mostly sunny with a high near 91. Currently, you're waking up to 69 degrees in Dallas, 70 in Fort Worth.
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0: 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I'm John Ingham. Good morning. Let's go back to the top stories of the morning now, where at least four people are dead after Hurricane Isaias struck communities in the northern Gulf states as a powerful hurricane. Fox's Sarah Allegre is in Atlanta and has the latest.
1: A lot of these roads closing down, and then Georgia Department of Transportation coming in, working to restore that. The Georgia Department of Transportation working fast to make that rain subside, or that water subside, working fast to drain it. So definitely some good news to report. And this is just one example of the damage that we're seeing across this state. Those down tree limbs, down power lines too, moving forward across the region, getting very dangerously close to homes. We've seen it in DeKalb counties, just some examples. Massive trees, though, getting very close, damaging garages, too. Some others just kind of falling just feet away. And so the families that we've been talking to just tell us, you know, it's a very close call for them.
0: And of those storm-related deaths, two occurred in Florida and two in Alabama. Meanwhile, overseas, despite Russia's ongoing war with Ukraine, President Trump struck a deal with Moscow to supply millions of tons of diesel fuel to the United States and global markets. Newly minted and the 37th White House press secretary, Katie Zachariah joined Fox and Friends Weekend to explain how the administration says the deal will help lower fuel prices and what other steps the president is taking to ease the pain at the pump.
2: Not only do we have Russia, but he also went to the G7 and negotiated that. So people need to start giving him credit for his multifaceted approach and how he's trying to bring down prices almost unilaterally.
0: President Trump temporarily allowed red-eyed diesel, normally restricted for off-road use, to be used on highways without federal penalties. Let's come back home to the Lone Star State now, where former Army psychiatrist Nidal Hassan is scheduled to be executed by a military firing squad on December the 3rd for the 2009 Fort Hood mass shooting that killed 13 people and wounded 32 others. President Trump told reporters he absolutely authorized a Pentagon plan to live stream the execution, stating the victims' lives were permanently altered by the tragedy.
3: He was vicious. He was violent. There are two thoughts. Don't show it and show it. Because, you know, by showing it, maybe other people won't be doing what he did. So I'll make a decision ultimately. I know what the military would like to do, but we'll make a decision.
0: Meanwhile, new documents show that the Biden-era FBI tracked both Melania Trump and Barron Trump's travel ahead of the now infamous raid on Mar-a-Lago. The documents also show that Chief of Staff Susie Wells' phone calls were monitored. Republican Senator Mike Lee of Utah on Fox's Saturday in America shared how shocked he is by the revelation and with some harsh words for those involved in the probe.
4: This was the kind of political persecution through the use of a weaponized Department of Justice and a weaponized FBI that makes Watergate look like a Sunday picnic.
0: And on this Sunday morning, speaking of picnics, that deli meat sandwich you grab for lunch may come with a long-term downside for your brain. Here's Fox's Tom Graham.
5: You may want to rethink what's between the bread. New research published in the Annual Review of Nutrition links processed meats with a higher risk of dementia. One study of nearly 500,000 people found an extra 25 grams a day, roughly a slice or two of deli meat, was associated with a 44% higher risk of dementia and a 52% higher risk of Alzheimer's. Researchers say salt, saturated fat, and preservatives in the processed meats may contribute to inflammation and blood vessel damage that can affect the brain. But they stress the findings don't prove your lunch causes memory loss. Tom Graham, Fox News.
0: And finally, John Lennon released his visionary hit on this day over five decades ago. Here's Fox's Michelle Polino.
6: Imagine that. It was October 11th, 1971, when John Lennon released Imagine as a single in the United States. The song, which envisioned a world without war, division, or religious barriers, became one of the defining anthems of the peace movement. Inspired in part by the writings of his wife, Yoko Ono. Imagine was recorded at the couple's estate in England and produced by Lennon, Ono, and Phil Spector. The song reached number three on the Billboard Hot 100. I hope someday you'll join us. More than five decades later, Imagine remains one of Lennon's most enduring songs and a global anthem for peace Michelle Polino, Fox News.
0: 7:38 is your time. Coming up at 7:42, Boomer. Yeah, they're plenty happy north of the red. We'll tell you why. Plus, we're going to travel with Hawkeye. That's next on News Talk 820, 93.3 FM WBAP.
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14: On the ones.
0: Not a whole lot to report. We do have a couple of off-ramps that are partially blocked. The first one in Arlington, 360 southbound. That's the off-ramp to I-20. And the other one in Fort Worth. The off-ramp is partially blocked of I-30 westbound to Cook's Lane. Both of them, the right lanes, are both blocked until further notice. Checking out your forecast now from the WBAP On-Time Experts 24-7 Weather Center. Today, windy, gusting as high as 30, mostly sunny with a high near 92. Tonight, winds drop a little down to 20. It's also going to be clear with a low around 70. Tomorrow, Columbus Day, winds remain high around 25. It'll be mostly sunny with a high near 91. Currently, you're waking up to 69 degrees in Dallas, 70 in Fort Worth.
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0: 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I'm John Ingham. Good morning. Judas Priest. That's what a lot of my Longhorn fans are saying this morning. We'll tell you why. But first, let's travel with Hawkeye.
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20: 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I'm Mark Hawkeye Lewis. 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
0: 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And a Judas Priest member has to sign off. Here's Fox's Michelle Polino.
6: Ian Hill is hanging up the bass for good. The longest serving member of Judas Priest announced his retirement Friday, blaming what he calls evil arthritis and a string of injuries. In a lengthy statement to fans, he wrote that when asked how long he could keep going, he has always answered, until my performances suffer. Sadly, that time has come. He says the arthritis advanced in his left shoulders and right hand and is present in both knees, and he's been fighting it with painkillers. Michelle Polino, Fox News.
0: And from the WBAP Sports Desk, it's time to check in on our Hall of Famer. It's time now for this week's...
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24: You mentioned last year 8 wins took the NFC South. Do you think 8 or 9 might win the NFC East?
25: No, I don't, because I think Dallas will win more than that, I would expect. You know, Washington's got their struggles. We don't really know exactly what New York is, and I'm not sure we really know what Dallas is. I mean, we know what Dallas is offensively, but where does that fit into, you know, everything else? I reserve judgment. I reserve the right to change my mind. But
26: wait another now, 5 days. Yeah.
25: That's right. This time next week, you know, I mean, I might be saying totally different, which then makes me like every other talking head on TV, you know. But yeah, I like Dallas right now. I mean, if I was a betting man, I would bet heavy on Dallas right now for the division, and I think I expect them to win more than 8 or 9 ball games.
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0: And from the pros to college now, let's check out some scores from yesterday. And what a wild Saturday in college football it was, highlighted by that stunning upset over at the State Fair of Texas in the Red River Rivalry. Oklahoma knocks off number 1 Texas 27-24. Tate Sandell's 47-yard goal field goal went right through the uprights as time expires. The Sooners also scored on a block punt and a pick 6 to pull off the big upset. That means number 2 Georgia, they win a big one, a huge SEC win, edging number 6 Alabama in a fantastic game, 20-17 down in Tuscaloosa, Alabama. That means they're probably going to go to number 1. Kentucky, they just keep on coming, don't they? They delivered another shocker, beating the 10th-ranked LSU Tigers in overtime, 35-34. They did it on a 2-point conversion. Number 21, UCLA stunned 13th-ranked Oregon on the road, 17-15, handing the Ducks a very damaging loss. Elsewhere, 5th-ranked Ohio State rolled past Maryland 45-16. Notre Dame crushed Stanford 58-7, and Indiana stayed unbeaten with a 2017 victory over the Nebraska Cornhuskers. Upsets, last-second drama, and playoff implications Saturday. It had it all, and what a great day it was. 7:48 is your time, coming up at 7:52. We're going to check in and see exactly what's going to be happening this week. Plus, we end the Sunday show as we always do. It's coming up in the Fox Block, and it's next on News Talk 820 and 93.3 FM, WBAP.
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28: On the ones.
0: In Arlington, the off-ramp is partially blocked of 360 southbound. That's the ramp to I-20. It's going to be closed until further notice. Taking one more look at your forecast now from the WBAP On-Time Experts 24-7 Weather Center. Today, windy, south-southwest winds 10 to 15, gusting as high as 30. It's going to be mostly sunny with a high near 92. Tonight, winds drop a little, down to 20 miles per hour. It'll be clear with a low around 70. Tomorrow, Columbus Day, winds remain high around 25. Mostly sunny with a high near 91. Currently, you're waking up to 69 degrees in Dallas, 70 in Fort Worth.
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0: 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I'm John Ingham. Good morning. It's time now for this week's Fox Block, and the new week kicks off with a federal holiday. The campaign trail heats up as we get closer to Election Day. Fox's Matt Murphy has a preview of
5: the week ahead.
9: Monday, it's Columbus Day, or what some people now call Indigenous Peoples Day. President Trump will continue his midterms campaign blitz with a trip to Youngstown, Ohio, and the Nobel Prize in Economics will be announced. Tuesday, Maine Senate candidates Republican incumbent Susan Collins will debate Democratic challenger Troy Jackson. Wednesday, the Social Security Administration will announce the 2027 cost of living adjustment, also known as COLA. There are Supreme Court arguments on a case centering on the definition of consumer in the Video Privacy Protection Act. Thursday, it's the 2026 Great Shakeout, FEMA's annual earthquake preparedness drill. Attention, tax procrastinators. This is the deadline day for those of you who got an extension to file 2025 tax returns without penalties. Friday, Nancy Pelosi delivers a commencement address at the Northwestern Prison Education Program. And that's a look at your week ahead. I'm Matt Murphy, Fox News.
0: And we end the Sunday show as we always do.
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11: Theologian and national speaker Dr. Alex McFarland has one thing he'd like Democratic Senate candidate James Tallarico to know.
12: I care about this young man's soul. Mm-hmm. I really do. As a minister.
11: With the election just a few weeks away, one of the most contested is the Texas Senate seat as Republican Ken Paxton faces off against James Tallarico. Neither candidate claims to have the higher moral ground, but McFarland is concerned not about the politics, but about men's souls. Paxton has been fielding allegations of adultery, while Tallarico, a seminary student, has said some very controversial things regarding Christian doctrine. Politics aside, McFarland says both candidates, as public figures, are held to a higher standard and should be more concerned about the ultimate judge.
12: We're talking about the welfare of the souls of people. God's word issues a stern warning that false teachers receive greater condemnation.
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0: That's going to do it for us. Thanks for riding alongside. Coming up next is Neil Sperry's Texas Gardening on WBAP 820 and 93.3 FM. We'll see you next Saturday morning at 6 for WBAP's Saturday Morning News. Until then, have a good morning, an even better week, and a crystal clear, great Sunday.
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0: How about some good news on a Sunday morning? No accidents. All three of them, the one in Dallas, the one in Arlington, the one in Mesquite, have all been cleared. Checking out your forecast now from the WBAP On-Time Experts 24-7 Weather Center. Today it's going to be windy, gusting as high as 30 miles per hour. It's going to be mostly sunny with a high near 92. Tonight, the winds drop a little bit, down to 20. It's going to be clear with a low around 70. Tomorrow, Columbus Day, winds remain high around 25. It'll be mostly sunny with a high near 91. Currently, you're waking up to 69 degrees in Dallas, 70 in Fort Worth. Earlier today, there was another missile attack on that airport in Saudi Arabia. It's the deadliest in any Gulf Arab country since the start of the Iranian war. Leaders in Washington, D.C. are reacting to the recent attacks on Saudi Arabia. Here's Fox's Molly Lyon.
24: President Trump says he's weighing whether the U.S. military should join Saudi Arabia's strikes on Yemen's Houthi rebels. This after a major airport in Riyadh was attacked. Officials say at least 12 people were killed, including an American. More than 300 others were hurt. It's the third attack on the airport this week. The Iran-backed Houthis claimed the two earlier attacks. Saudi and Yemeni forces have been waging a very fierce battle with the group for weeks. Allies say they have retaken the vital Bab el-Mandeb Strait.
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9: Thank you, Marsh, very, very much. Boy, could there be a more beautiful, wonderful, perfect day to talk gardening in October than today. No Cowboys game. All the college football is over. Everybody's licking their wounds or celebrating. It's just a great day. And happy day. Welcome. Glad to have you tuned in on this Sunday morning, about the middle of October, and the weather is finally cooperating. It's going to be a little bit warm, but you know what? 90, 91 degrees, that's not a little bit warm compared to 100, 102 or so. This is nice. So let's talk gardening. Phone number. I'm live, obviously. Phone number 800-288-WBAP. 800-288-9227. Call me right now. I'm here for just an hour. So pick up that phone and punch in those numbers. 800-288-9227. This hour, as Mars told you, is sponsored by our friends at Callaway's. They'll open at 9 o'clock today. You can go in and say, hey, thanks a lot for sponsoring Neil. And Neil will say, hey, thanks a lot for sponsoring me. And thanks a lot for telling him that. That's nice of you. So I hope you'll do that. We begin our program every Sunday morning with a SPCA of Texas Pet of the Week. And I have to tell you something. This is kind of a preemptive commentary. And Mike, I have it. Thank you. You can take the message off the call screen. I was trying to get everything up and running and thought I was ready. And our dog, my wife is at the state school board convention. She'll be on her way home just a little bit later. She's been attending that for 43 years. She's been on the McKinney School Board for that length of time, and proud of her. She is not going to run next year. She said, that's probably enough. And she has been a wonderful servant to the students and faculty of McKinney Independent School District. Been a lot of changes in that time, and she has served them mightily. A lot of good things that have happened because of her leadership. But I digress. I'm broadcasting from home, as I have for 15 years. Vertigo has caused that to be a necessity. And it's just Zeus the dog and me. Yesterday it was. And Zeus decided he wanted to bark if I had him in the sunroom.
5: So I put him outside, and he decided he wanted to bark outside my door. And it's not exactly the WBAP kind of soundproof studio. It's pretty soundproof, but he is back outside now. He was going to go with our grandson and his daughter camping, picked up at 7 this morning, Sam's wife, I didn't know was going, and there just wasn't room for Zeus. And so about 20 minutes ago, I said, "Hey, Zeus, got some bad news for you. You're going to be staying." So he's going to be outside my door again. If you hear some barking, random barking, that's Zeus again. Zeus and I are hanging out till Lynn gets home. So we're having a good time. But I hear him barking now. He doesn't know that he isn't going to Possum Kingdom. That would have been fun. He was fine. And he'll be fine. We'll have a good time. All right. With that in mind, as I love pets, we're going to talk about the SPCA of Texas Dallas dog Goose. We have Zeus here at our house, and you could have Goose. Goose is a handsome gentleman. He's available, by the way, for adoption. Goose is, just spelled like the bird. Meet Goose, a handsome gentleman with floppy ears, an irresistible tongue-out grin, and the kind of expressive eyebrows that make you wonder exactly what he's thinking. Whatever is going on in that adorable head, one thing is certain, Goose is ready to make you smile. This is the youngest dog I've had in a long time. He's 11 months old and 46 pounds. Goose is a big-hearted boy with an even bigger capacity for love. He has a sweet nature, a friendly personality, and a special appreciation for spending time with his favorite humans. While some youngsters are busy trying to run the world, Goose knows that life's simple pleasures are pretty wonderful, too. A gentle walk, a relaxing afternoon, or simply hanging out with his people. Sounds like a perfectly lovely day to Goose. And then there's that face. Those wonderfully floppy ears have a personality all of their own, while his happy grin is enough to melt even the toughest heart. Add those expressive eyebrows to the mix, and you have one seriously charming fellow. Beneath his adorable looks is a loyal, affectionate companion who loves being by your side. Goose is happiest sharing his life with his people, whether that means enjoying a peaceful moment together or heading out for a leisurely stroll. He's ready to build a special bond with someone who will appreciate his gentle spirit and give him all the love a young dog deserves. Oh my goodness, he's already a long-time lovable, a pet who's been in the shelter for more than 60 days. Goose's adoption fee is free. You're getting an 11-month-old dog for free. If you're looking for a charming companion who can make you laugh with one well-timed eyebrow raise, Goose could be your guy. They love him. Meet Goose at the SPCA of Texas Jan Reese Jones Animal Care Center, 2400 Lone Star Drive, Dallas 75212. Any day of the week, today, no Cowboys game, between noon and 6. Goose has been neutered, microchipped. He's up to date on his vaccines. He's one of a kind. To learn more about how you can give a gift for the animals, visit SPCA.org and click on donate. I have a hunch that Goose will get him.

0: Yes, and Arborological Services will take the best care any company possibly could do. They are the experts your trees deserve. Trees have some very important issues that go on beneath the bark and under the soil, under the soil line. Their roots are the important part of their structure that we don't see and we don't know about. Arborological Services understands those roots. Somebody wrote to me and said that Arborological Services would be coming to their home to do air spading, and they wanted to know about some shrubs that were beneath the trees, and I gave them the answer. This was Q&A in my e-gardens, and I'm thinking, you know, I never talk about the air spading for Arborological Services, but they do it wonderfully. They did it for a big pecan tree at our home. They can do that for your trees. If you don't know what air spading is, it's where you have a buildup of too much soil around the crown of the tree. The tree was planted too deeply, or there's been wash around the trunk, and the root flare is too far down in the soil. They know how to expose it for the health and vigor of the tree. They know how to remove large limbs that are threatening the roof of your home, or roots that are threatening the foundation or the driveway or the street. They know how to do that, what the best time of year to do it would be. They know how to do, I don't want to sound cocky about this, they know how to do everything about your trees. If anybody does, they do. Let me put it that way. They are the leaders in their industry. Other companies try to emulate them. Arborological Services. 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They serve only the Metroplex. Here is their number. 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Twitter, The Tree Experts. I guess that's X. And again, that phone number, 866-552-7267, Arborological Services.
1: I'm Amber with Callaway's Nursery in Mesquite. We're proud to present this hour of Neil Sperry's Texas Gardening. And now, back to Neil.
0: Well, Amber, thank you very, very much. That's one of the original Callaway's Nurseries that opened way back 40 years ago almost. Richardson was first, and I think Mesquite was right in there just a few weeks behind. So, anyway, give me a call right now if you would like to. This is a great day to talk gardening. It doesn't get any better, and there are so many things that you can do better now than you can do in the spring. And fall landscaping really pays off because plants that are set out now have a chance to get established over the fall, all winter long, and then be ready for the springtime. The only exception to that comment would be plants that you know are winter tender in our area. I would not plant, I'm talking about the Dallas-Fort Worth area and the suburbs, I would not plant gardenias now. I probably wouldn't plant gardenias in the first place. I've been burned too many times, 3 times, and I'm done. Oleanders, same comment. Loquats, same comment. They're just too much of a gamble. But if you're going to try those, try one or at the most three. And if you're going to plant those, plant them in the spring. Fig trees, plant them in the spring. They're just a little bit vulnerable in the cold. I would plant figs. I'd plant Celeste, probably, as the variety I would plant in a fig. But I'd plant it in March or April. But the other 98% of the plants that we set out, trees and shrubs, are better off being planted in the fall, because it gives them all of that time to get established before the next blowtorch rolls into town in late June next year. So fall landscaping really pays. And plus, nurseries have a nursery stock that has been sitting in its containers and getting bigger and better. And the nursery stock is well-rooted. It's probably been marked down on sale. Nurseries, nursery workers, the Texas Certified Nursery Professionals, have more time to work with you now than they will in the spring when there's just everybody in town is in a nursery. This is a great time to go into nurseries. Look at their parking lots. They're not nearly as full now as they will be in the spring. So I would suggest that you do your garden shopping now if you possibly can. Spring, and those stand to reason. But for landscaping, this is a great time. So we'll talk about some other

0: things that are very important to be done in the fall in just a moment. But if you'd like to call, I'd love to hear from you. 800-288-WBAP, 800-288-9227. And credit to my producer, as I always try to do, and screening the calls for me. Mike is like a juggler with about 15 heavy bowling pins in the air at the same time. He is Indian exercise pins or whatever they are, whatever it is. He is very, very good. So be sure to say thanks to Mike. All right, let's take our first real break, and then we'll get the rest of the program underway. My book is Neil Sperry's Lone Star Gardening. This is the only book I've done. In fact, it is the fifth. But it's the first one that I have self-published, and I really am glad that I did that. When you self-publish a book, there are some things maybe you've never thought about. Perhaps you have. Perhaps you self-published, and you know what a thrill it is. You get to choose your own editor, somebody that you feel comfortable in handing your baby over to be nurtured and loved and corrected. Carolyn Skye was my choice because I knew she was a senior publications editor at a major California university. I knew that she understood wordsmithing, and oh my goodness, she's the best, still is my dear friend. So that was Carolyn Skye, and this is what she had done for a career before she retired, and she luckily said, yes, I'd be honored to do that, or something to that effect. And we still are working on things together all the time. She's just wonderful. Cindy Smith was the designer for this book, and we still work together and are really good friends. The three of us did this book, and we've worked together for 20 years, I guess. Not on this book for 20 years, but on other things. So Lone Star Gardening, and then you go to the press checks to make sure it prints properly. I was in San Antonio for 3 weeks, almost 3 weeks, 24 hours a day, every 4 hours. They'd call and say, the press is ready, or text me, press is ready, need to have you come look at the next run. And so I'd go, okay, all the colors on a 16-page signature, and go back and go to bed. Or if it was during the daytime, run some errands in San Antonio and go back and go to bed. Oh, I was tired. So that was what you do when you self-publish. 11 chapters. Chapter 1, the basics of gardening in Texas, things about Texas soils and climatic areas. Chapter 2, the 48-page calendar that has 4 pages per month of what needs to be planted in that month and pruned and fertilized and sprayed or watched out for, insect and disease problems that show up in that month that you need to be on the lookout for. Then chapters 3 through 11 cover trees, shrubs, vines, ground covers, annuals, perennials, lawns, fruit, and vegetables. 840 photographs to illustrate what I was talking about. Now, the other books that I've published were done through publishing houses, and they always cut tons of my photos out, tons of my charts, tons of my information. This book has it all. It was going to be a 200-page book. It ends up 344 pages. And yes, of course, it's a hardback printed on high-quality paper. And you say, well, that must be about a $50 or $60 book. Well, it would be if you bought it through a bookstore. But by self-publishing, you can sell it yourself. You bypass all of those middle people, and you just take it to the post office yourself. And so I was able to sign every one of the copies, the 100,000 copies that I had printed, and ship them to all the customers. And I've been very happy with that. 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And I've to $24.95. It was $38.95. As long as I have copies, they are $24.95. Do not delay much longer. Christmas is coming and they are selling like hotcakes, and the supply will be exhausted very soon. I'm down to the 4 digits now, and it won't take very long. Here is the one way you can order the book. 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
0: All right. Thank you, sir. 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These are varieties that make people stop their car and ask, where'd you get those? Unique shapes, unexpected colors, and sizes ranging from small decorative pumpkins all the way up to big statement pieces. Garden mums have arrived and are stunning, starting at $7.99 all the way up in size. You can choose from pots that are budded or blooming. And a specialty tip on the pumpkins, going back to them, mix a blue-gray Jarredale with some deep orange Cinderellas and a few bumpy knuckleheads, and you have a display for real visual interest. The variety is what makes it special, and put those mums in as well, in bronze or white or burgundy, orange, lavender, and more. Color for every porch and style, and they look great mixed together or planted in groups of the same color for a bold or simple look, and mix them in with the pumpkins. They work just as well tucked into a flower bed, the mums do, as they do in a container. So if you want to add some fall color to the landscape, this is a great and easy way to do it. And for the mums, keep them in a sunny spot. Water them consistently if you're going to plant them out. Don't let them dry out completely or the blooms will fade faster than they should. 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They have lots of other great things for fall. 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
0: 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And there's information for our church that we helped begin in Melissa, the United Methodist Church in Melissa, at sharingtheheart.org. We'd love to have you join us. The McKinney Church, First United Methodist Church of McKinney, is at 315 North Church Street, a historic, old, beautiful church in downtown McKinney. 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
4: 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I'm Ross with Cornelius in Houston. 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
0: Did not understand your message. Mike is talking in my ear, and sometimes I don't hear it exactly right. My ear is fine, but Ross was talking at the same time. Let me give you a couple of comments very quickly, and then we have a newscast coming up. I want to tell you that if you have any interest in digging plants this winter, this is last call for root pruning them. Any later than this, you're not going to have time for the root pruning to do any good. I would suggest you look up that term, because what you're doing is severing the lateral roots, not trying to lift the plant at all, but just sever the lateral roots where you will be making the eventual cut so that they can branch and begin to fill in the root ball and have a stronger root system when you do get ready to dig them. Well, let me tell you about another major sponsor of this hour, and that would be Baylor Scott & White Health. 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Nothing better starts with care you can count on. 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
5: News. I'm Paul Stevens. President Trump says he's now considering joining strikes against the Houthis after an American citizen was among 12 people killed in the latest airport attack in Saudi Arabia.
6: President Trump says he'll be speaking with Saudi's Crown Prince Mohammed bin Salman, calling the attack on Riyadh's King Khalid Airport unacceptable.
5: Fox's Madeline Rivera. There are deaths now being reported in the aftermath of Hurricane Isaias. Fox's Jonathan Seri in Pensacola, Florida.
7: Fallen trees are blamed for at least three storm-related deaths in Florida and Alabama. Two victims killed in their homes, a third in a motor vehicle, and a fourth death involved a man here in Pensacola. He was trying to power his house, running a generator in his garage. He succumbed to carbon monoxide.
5: Meantime, hundreds of thousands of folks still without power. 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
2: 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And now, back to Neil.
0: All right, thank you, sir. That's Mike right there. That's my producer. Let me tell you about my electronic newsletter called eGardens, Neil Sperry's eGardens. E as in electronic. 22 years of age, eGardens has become. And I think you'll like it a lot. I hope you will. I hope you'll give it a try. If you haven't, let me tell you how you can look at it before you decide. There is a current or fairly current edition of it on my website. That's where you sign up for it. I have to have an email address to send it to, and that's where you go to neilsperry.com, NEILSPERRY.com, and up at the top, in the toolbar at the top, you'll see eGardens. Just click on that, and it will take you to a page where you can see the most current issue and where you can sign up for eGardens. You'll get five stories each week on Thursday night at 6. Five stories, one of them a featured plant for that week, something very timely. You'll get Gardening This Weekend, where I point out the 8 or 10 or 12 things that are most critical to be done that weekend so that you can be right on top of anything that must be done that's very time sensitive. And you'll see my answers to garden questions that people have submitted through eGardens in the last 3 or 4 days. And so that's what eGardens is all about, plus a couple of other stories. We have a couple of guest writers who submit things to us as well. So that's what eGardens is about. 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And as long as I write it, it's going to be free. And I will never spam you. 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
0: All right. Another thing I need to tell you is about Wild Birds Unlimited in McKinney. First thing I ought to tell you is they're not open today. They're open Monday through Saturday, 10 until 6. So just put it on the calendar to stop by tomorrow. Wild Birds Unlimited is at 3001 South Hardin, H-A-R-D-I-N, Hardin Boulevard. And that boulevard is north and south, and you're looking for the intersection of El Dorado Parkway. And you're looking for the southeast corner. You say to yourself, I think I remember seeing a Tom Thumb store last time I went through that intersection. You'll be exactly right. They're right beside the Hallmark, which is right beside the Tom Thumb store. So right there. And you've hit it right on the money. Wild Birds Unlimited. Cheryl Miller's store, they call her Birdie. And that's with good reason. She loves the wild birds. And she has staffed her store with the most incredible people. They, first of all, are bird lovers. And secondly, they are employees of Wild Birds Unlimited. When they showed up as potential employees, that was first and foremost. They love feeding wild birds, and that's why they applied for the jobs, and many of them have been there for a long time. This is a great store. In fact, it's been recognized twice as the store of the year nationally for Wild Birds Unlimited. That's a real distinction because there are 165, 75, I don't know how many, a lot of Wild Birds Unlimited stores, and this one has been singled out because it is so widely recognized, and it's won some McKinney Awards as Store of the Year for specialty stores or service stores, whatever it is. And so they deserve the recognition. You will find every kind of bird seed and feed that you could possibly want, all the feeders that you could possibly want. These are high-quality feeders, affordably priced, but made to last and last. I have feeders that we've had for 10 years, and they don't look any different than they did the day I bought them. And they hold up well. They will have traffic like, yeah, I haven't done a bird count, but right now, I bet there are 10 birds on a couple of our feeders that have the mixes that they love the most. I buy a lot of the cylinders because they're easy to change when the birds eat all the feed. I mean, it is no waste. Everything that you put on the rods, everything is bird seed. And when it's finished, get another cylinder, put it right down over the center rod. And they eat it all. There's nothing. There's no waste on the ground. There's nothing. There are a few seeds that hit the ground. There are some ground-feeding birds there. But it's nothing like the lesser expensive, cheap, I'll say, seed that you get other places where there's all kinds of stuff on the ground. Wild Birds Unlimited. They sell the best. They know what they're doing. They will greet you by name the second or third time you go in. Love this store. 3001 South Hardin Boulevard, just south of El Dorado Parkway in McKinney, 10 until 6, Monday through Saturday.
8: 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I'm Ryan Martin from the Plano Preston Road store, and now back to Neil.
0: Thank you, Ryan, very much. Don't mean to single anything out particularly, but that's a big store, a very busy store in the Callaway's group, and that's a credit to Ryan, a trophy job to get. And so that means he's pretty sharp. If you happen to shop there, be sure to say I was bragging about him. And you'll love that store. It's been one of their leaders for a long, long time. Other things that we need to talk about, if you're going to be buying bulbs now for your fall planting, for spring flowering bulbs, let's talk about those just a little bit. Tulips and Dutch hyacinths need to go in the refrigerator. They need to be stored at 45 degrees for 45 days. That means they go in the vegetable bin or somewhere where they're at 45 degrees, not freezing, for a minimum of 45 days. You don't pull them out until the middle of December at the earliest. You are giving them an artificial winter. We're pretty warm here in Texas in the fall, and they will not bloom properly. They're not going to think that they are in Holland or in their native homes, wherever that would be. They vary a lot, unless they have that cold. And tulips and Dutch hyacinths must have that cold to bloom properly. If you don't do it, they're going to bloom at 2 or 3 inches. They'll be really short and really bizarre looking. And so you must do that. So you put them in for 45 days or longer and at 45 degrees. Don't forget, and then ask me in February, can I still plant them? I forgot and left them in there too long, because then they'll bloom in April and they'll get beaten up by the wind and the heat. Okay, so that's tulips and Dutch hyacinths. Grape hyacinths, the little ones that look like bluebonnets but bloom 3 weeks before bluebonnets, and daffodils and narcissus and jonquils, those all can be planted as soon as you buy them. In the case of daffodils, let me suggest that you buy early flowering varieties and the smaller flowering varieties. They tend to establish and come back better for you year after year. The large late flowering things like King Alfred and Unsurpassable and Mount Hood, they're one-time bloomers. They'll bloom the first year and then you'll get nothing but leaves after that. They'll look like liriope beds. They're not very satisfactory. So just trust me, you'll be disappointed after that. You're better off with varieties such as Ice Follies and Carlton are two of the very best. I can show you some beds of Carlton and Ice Follies that are 85 years old and still bloom beautifully every year. So anyway, those are, and I have some that are 20 years old and bloom beautifully every spring. Carlton and Ice Follies. Ice Follies is white, Carlton is the traditional typical yellow, golden yellow daffodils. And there are a lot of other good ones, but just remember early flowering and smaller flowering will generally be a working direction for daffodils. It's always best to plant your spring flowering bulbs in clusters, in kind of natural groupings, rather than in long, straight, soldier-like rows across a bed. Tulips get planted that way often, and it just doesn't work. It doesn't look right. You get a long soldier-like row in front of a bed, and it doesn't look natural. It doesn't look right. Masses of one color or nice, attractive, complementary blends of a couple of colors can look very pretty. A lot of places, I know the Dallas Arboretum often mixes tulips and pansies. And you'll get pansies all winter, then up come the tulips in the middle of the pansy beds, and they'll bloom, and then when the tulips are through blooming, they actually treat them as annuals and will pull the tulips out and the pansies keep on blooming. And so you get pansy, tulips, pansies, and it is a nice staggered blooming pattern. So you could do that. So fall is the time for buying the bulbs. I would buy number one bulbs, the best you can buy. That's not the time to scrimp. Bargain bulbs are no bargain. They're a waste of time. And And so buy from reputable dealers, whether it's online or mail order or locally. The big box stores that put things on bargain sales. You want to buy from a really good nursery, local independent retail garden center where you can talk to the manager, and where it says these are number one bulbs, and you can tell by looking at them. You may be in the throes of mulching your beds, and mulching is a very good idea. There are misconceptions about mulching. A lot of people think that they mulch to protect plants from freezing. You really generally are not doing that because you're not covering most plants completely. You might be covering roots of some tender plants. I can imagine mulching a Mexican bush salvia to cover its roots because it's a little bit tender and they do die to the ground in the winter. Or purple heart, although it's really winter hardy. But what you're trying to do is minimize the up and down cycle of temperatures. You don't want to have freeze-thaw rapidly happening to your plants. You want to have it just go ahead and freeze and let the ground stay frozen, and then it'll thaw out gradually. It's the same thing that doctors will tell you and nurses, don't put your bitten, is that the right way to say it? Hands under warm water or hot water. You thaw them gradually. And same with the soil. You don't want it to thaw out too fast. And so we mulch to moderate that. The most of the mulches I put out in the winter are to prevent weeds. I just don't want the competition of weeds that come up in the winter when nothing else is growing. And so that's my reason. And so I'll put about an inch of an organic mulch. I do not use inorganic mulches, rock and lava stone and things of that sort. I don't like those. They never go away. They just get picked up by the lawnmower or by trimmers, and there's a risk of injury or breaking windows and things. And so I prefer to stick with organic mulches that will break down and improve the soil in the process. And I use compost, or I'll use finely ground bark mulch. Those are good options, or shredded tree leaves. Mulching is something you can do right now, and it ties everything together. It gives it a continuous look through the landscape. So mulching is good now. That's enough. Well, I have a couple other things I want to cover, but let me do my last break, and we'll get into those things. 800-288-9227. Just a reminder that my book is available to you if you would like to get it ordered. The only way you can do that is in my website now. And I just did that to facilitate things. Lady who works at my office is working at her church much of the day part. And she also has been healing from a broken shoulder. And so I just thought, I'm not going to put her through the agony of trying to take phone orders. So I've just asked everybody to order from my website. If you don't normally order off a website, have somebody help you with that. It's Neil Sperry's Lone Star Gardening. And the book has never been in bookstores. It's never been on Amazon. I've chosen to sell it directly to you to bypass the publishing houses and bypass Amazon and bookstores and all the places that would mark it up and end up costing you more money. The way I could give you a better book with more information and a hardback and have more color in it and all the things that run up the cost if you buy it through a publishing house and still offer you a really good price on it was to self-publish. A lot of authors are doing that now. And it worked out beautifully. I would do it again exactly the same way. It does mean you have to pay the price up front, but that was a small price to pay to have that opportunity to sign every book. I've sold 100,000 copies, and it's been fun to do that. But enough fun. It's time not to have to do any more of them. So I'm not going to reprint. The sixth and final printing is available. The last remaining copies of it, I took delivery of all remaining copies, and I have them in the garage in climate control, and I would like to send you one if you have interest in getting it. I will not be reprinting it, and I'm not working on another edition of it. I'm done on that one, and I'm not working on any other book. I'm done. And so if you'd like to get this, Neil Sperry's Lone Star Gardening, I really would like to get a copy to you. I'll guarantee you'll be satisfied if you say, well, that was not a good purchase. I'll buy it back from you. No questions asked. I'll have plenty of people who will want it once I'm sold out. So I would encourage you to get it. 11 chapters that cover every aspect of outdoor gardening for every county in Texas. It's just as applicable to Beaumont or to Abilene or Corpus Christi as it is to the Dallas-Fort Worth area. Here is the one way you can buy it. It's at neilsperry.com. You can learn a lot more about the book by going to my website, neilsperry.com. And just don't wait much longer, because I don't know if I can make it to Christmas with the number of copies I have left. Neil Sperry's Lone Star Gardening. I'll sign it, and I'll take it to the post office myself for you. $24.95. On the cover, it says $38.95, so it is a significant markdown. $24.95, signed copy, satisfaction guaranteed.
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11: An Amber Alert has been issued for the DFW area. 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

0: We interrupt our regular programming to activate the North Central Texas Emergency Alert System at the request of the Dallas Police Department. The Dallas Police Department is searching for missing child Kenya Moga Jr., 8 years old, black male, last seen wearing a white long sleeve t-shirt, blue and orange shorts, and black sandals. The missing child was last seen at 5:15 p.m. on October 10th, 2026 at the 8700 block of Park Lane, Dallas, Texas. Law enforcement officials believe this child may be in grave or immediate danger. Anyone with information regarding this missing child should contact the Dallas Police Department at 214-671-4268. News media point of contact is Dallas Police Department, 214-671-4268. All North Texas stations affected by this alert are requested to relay the preceding message.
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2: All right. 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They are in Southeast Fort Worth, very far Southeast Fort Worth, at 4501 East Loop 820 South. And they're open Monday through Saturday. 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And there's nothing wrong with saying to them, I don't know how to build a retaining wall that's more than 18 inches tall. 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They know the people who do all this kind of work. Oh, patios, you're doing a stone out of patio out of natural stone. They know the people who can do that beautifully, who can fit those stones together. Oh my goodness. And the reason for that is the finest landscape contractors buy their stone from Whiskey Stone. The reputation of this company is outstanding. They are leaders in the Texas Nursery and Landscape Association, and everybody knows them. You need to know them too, because you're part of everybody. You'll love them, and you'll go back more than once. It'll be kind of like having a Christmas delivery when they come with the stone for your landscape. Again, 4501 East Loop 820 South. That's the whole address. You got to write all that stuff into the GPS. 4501 East Loop 820 South, and the zip code is 76119. That's in Fort Worth. 817-429-0822, and the website is whiz-q.com, Whiskey Stone.
3: I am Wilbur with Callaway's Nursery on Lemon Avenue. We are proud to present this hour of Neil Sperry Texas Gardening. And now, back to Neil.
2: Thank you, my friend Wilbur. Everybody likes Wilbur. And Wilbur has been with the Callaway system. I've had recordings of Wilbur. I have them in my laptop where I was out recording their managers. I have recordings of Wilbur from about four or five locations. So we can have him anywhere you want him, but this is where he works now. He's been there a long time. They really like him in the Callaway system. and his customers do too. So thank you, Wilbur. I hope when you go into your neighborhood Callaway's that you will thank them for sponsoring me. They have for 40 years. That's a long time. I will never forget the, I knew the principals who founded Callaway's at another nursery organization before Callaway's even had been talked about. And we were at a nursery convention. I was down there by myself calling on potential advertisers in New Orleans. It was a five-state affair at that time. And at the New Orleans Convention Center and out on the street, Jim Estill and John Peters stopped me and they said, Neil, we want to tell you about a nursery group that we're going to be starting and we're going to call it Callaway's. And it'll be opening that would have been August in New Orleans. That's hard to forget that. And it will be opening next spring. And so I had a head start of knowing it was coming. And oh, goodness, that was exciting. And it has been all the way through. It's been exciting. They will treat you right. It is locally owned. And when I say independent, local independent retail garden center, that's what they are. They just happen to have several locations. So good for them. Nice people all the way through. I've always said that businesses reflect from the top down. If you have really good leadership that is supportive of staff and supportive of good customer relationship, it will be reflected all the way through the business. And that's the way it's been with Callaway's. You see it in other businesses. We had a very famous and have airline here who founded with a leader who had that reputation. And Callaway's is in that same mold. A couple of other things for this time of year, mid-October. I think it's probably too late to be fertilizing. Maybe not, but if you're going to, you need to do it right away. It is certainly the time to fertilize fescue if you have fescue, and time to overseed your fescue if you have a fescue lawn. I'm going to be planting my ryegrass seed sometime in the next week or so. I have a hillside out in the country, and it is heavily shaded, and so nothing grows there during the summertime. But in the winter, it's very bare looking, and I found out a long time ago that my wife loves to look out her sunroom window in the kitchen window and see green grass over there across the creek, across on that hill. I'm going to be playing ryegrass over there for her, as I've done for the last 25 years. And I'll do it this week. I have to water it the day that I plant it, and that will get it started. And I might water it one more time when it germinates and starts growing, but that is the last it gets. People say, oh, it takes too much water to get ryegrass in the wintertime. It doesn't. I take my chances, and I've never watered it after we planted it the first time or at the most two times. And I do overseed my Bermuda grass up on our hill toward the county road. And again, I water it no more than I would the Bermuda grass, which might be one time in the winter if it's going to be a fire hazard otherwise. So, but that can be done now too, but don't wait too much longer. Mike Bass has produced this program today. We've had some challenges here and there, and it's worked out well for us by and large. I hope you have a wonderful week, and I'll see you next week at the same time on KLIF, Saturday afternoon, 1 to 2. And thanks for listening. Happy gardening.
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10: Possible escalation. I'm Paul Stevens, Fox News. President Trump now says the U.S. could join Saudi Arabia in launching strikes against the Iran-backed Houthi rebels following a missile attack on an airport in the Saudi capital over the weekend that killed at least 12 people.
11: President Trump says he'll be speaking with Saudi's Crown Prince Mohammed bin Salman, calling the attack on Riyadh's King Khalid Airport unacceptable. Saudi officials say the victims were of different nationalities, including four Saudi citizens and one American. Secretary of State Marco Rubio confirming the American casualties, saying these reprehensible attacks demonstrate a blatant disregard for innocent civilian life. They must stop now. The Houthis have ramped up their attacks on Saudi airports in the last week, forcing several airlines to cancel some of their flights in and out of the country.
10: Fox's Madeline Rivera in D.C. The Houthis have also been trying to disrupt shipping through the Red Sea, a critical route for Saudi oil exports. At least four people confirmed dead in the Gulf Coast after Hurricane Nisaias moved through the region over the weekend. Fox's Jonathan Seri in Pensacola, Florida.
12: President Trump has approved emergency declarations in Alabama, Florida, and Georgia as this region restores power and cleans up the mess from all of the downed trees blocking roads and falling on buildings. Fallen trees are blamed for at least three storm-related deaths in Florida and Alabama. Two victims killed in their homes, a third in a motor vehicle, and a fourth death involved a man here in the Pensacola area. He was trying to power his home. He was running a generator in his garage, and he was overcome by carbon monoxide.
10: Meantime, much of the region still facing a flash flood threat from heavy rains still in the area. More than 300,000 people said to be without power at this moment in Florida. 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
15: That heat's going to be out there for one more day.
16: Temperatures being 30 degrees above average.
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17: Checking out your forecast now from the WBAP On Time Experts 24/7 Weather Center. Today, it's going to be windy, south-southwest winds 10 to 15, gusting as high as 30 miles per hour. It's also going to be mostly sunny with a high near 92. Tonight, the winds drop a little, gusting down to 20. It's going to be clear with a low around 70 degrees. Tomorrow, Columbus Day. Winds remain high, gusting as high as 25. It's also going to be mostly sunny with a high near 91.
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29: 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My name is Melissa. You can always go online too to ilovemyretirement.com. And you know what's happening is inflation's back in the headlines. And this time, energy prices are part of the story. Oil prices are up. Diesel costs are rising. And those higher costs can eventually show up in groceries, in travel, and everyday expenses. And so if you're getting close to retirement or in retirement, the bigger question is simple. Is your income going to keep up? But let me say hello to Victor and Steve. Victor, Steve, guys, how are you this week?
20: Fantastic, fantastic. Couldn't be better.
21: Yes, we are doing great, as always here at McClure Capital. We have fun. We have a fun time.
29: I always love talking to these guys. And again, if you're just joining into Common Sense Investing, been a long time listener, again, my name is Melissa, and I'm your new old host. I've been here before, and I'm here again. So I just want to acknowledge that one more time. But guys, let's talk about these higher energy prices. and how they affect more than just what we pay at the gas pump, right?
0: Oh, yeah. They affect pretty much everything. Every transportation thing, every, you know, all the
21: trucking,
0: plastics
21: trains,
0: in the world.
21: Freight, just, airlines, everything.
0: Be surprised how much is made of petroleum, the petroleum products. I mean, it's almost everything in a hospital.
21: Yeah.
0: So there's it goes far beyond the gas pump. I looked at my brother lives in Sacramento. It's almost $10 a gallon.
29: Wow.
0: I was like, holy crap.
29: Yeah. I mean, and you know, again, we're not trying to do gloom and doom or scare tactics or anything like that, but it's just explaining why if so many more things in your life are costing more money, this is the reason why, because we're dependent on these energy sources and we have this brilliant machine in place as long as everything, you know, stays affordable, right? But now people are having to afford these things. And again, it's a case of, well, if you're getting older, and you are either about to end your income from a company or you're already in retirement. I mean, this is where you really need to take a look at your budget. I hate to use that word, but, you know, would you agree that people really need to kind of buckle down a little bit?
0: Yeah. I mean, you might, hopefully you've created a plan for yourself where you have a lot more income than is your bills. If you cut it so close, the gas is a problem. Don't get me wrong. I don't like paying high gas either. But if you cut it so close that gas is a problem, because remember, you're retired. You're not driving 50 miles to work one way every day, right?
29: Mm-hmm.
0: And so if it comes that close, you have bigger issues. And you have to make sure that when you do a when you think about retirement, you've got guaranteed income sources that far exceed your actual bills. And so, yes, it'll be uncomfortable. It'll piss you off. You're not going to like it, but it's not going to affect your life,
29: mm-hmm.
0: right? I mean, like I said, I fill up. It's like $100 every car I have. Every car I have is a dang four-wheel drive. And I love it until gas prices go up. And I get, you know, the best car I have gets 18 miles a gallon. That's the best one I've got. It's like, damn.
21: Well, and a big challenge, too, that I see day in and day out, and Victor can attest to this, is, you know, we've been in this inflationary environment since 2022. And there was a lot of people that made plans about a future rate reduction. And here we are in a rate increase. I mean, you take a look at the 10-year treasury, which is why mortgages are above 7%, why a lot of fixed income is actually really good right now. But you take a look at those numbers and most people thought, hey, we'd be down in 2-3% interest rate environment and inflation would begin to subside. But no, inflation is constantly ticking up. I mean, I can remember, 10 years ago when I remember seeing increases just in healthcare insurance. And like we've taken that 10 years and now we're compounding it again forward. And those numbers are so much higher than what we're showing just from a cost of living adjustment with salary, social security, things like that.
0: And there's something that people forget. There is a silver lining when it comes to retirees and pre-retirees, not necessarily younger people, but pre-retirees and retirees, because you're getting high interest, much higher interest on your savings. Right. Your income plans take less money to implement. There are so many different things that benefit you with a little bit higher interest rates is for retirees and pre-retirees that don't necessarily benefit a 30-year-old. And so make sure you take advantage of that. I've got people

0: Right. Yeah. Anything changes, one economic report will change everything. So make sure, like I said, your income plans are the income you have coming in is not dependent on a dividend. It can't be dependent on, you know, that may or may not come, or some kind of cash flow from, you know, a lot of these REITs, everybody's buying rental stuff. It's not necessarily steady, right? You get a vacancy, or it's a, if it's a fund, if they have a lot of vacancies, it could be detrimental. I haven't seen one real estate thing that is making more profit than it was 4 or 5 years ago now. They're all making less. And a lot of it is due to the fact that insurance has gone up and taxes have gone up way faster than you can increase rent. And you got a deal now. It's a big buyer's market in real estate. So you can't raise rent too much. You're going to lose the tenants. And so there's a whole whammy there with real estate. You got to be very careful with now, and using it for, to cover all the expenses, probably not the best idea. Covering some of them, sure, because you're not going to have 100%, you know, vacancy or anything like that. So you can use some of that, but that's why it's so important to stress test all the results you have. Everything you have, you should stress it down to, okay, worst case, what happens? Am I still paying my bills? If gas prices stay high, if they cut Social Security like they're talking about in 4 or 5 years, is that going to affect me? So that's why I always tell you that you should have way more income than you have in bills. And that'll cover a lot of these inflationary things. And what you want to do is at least cover the inflation for the first maybe 10, 15 years of retirement. Why? Because those are your peak spending years, right? You slow down spending in your 80s, right? Mid-80s maybe. But those first 10 or 15 years, you're spending the most. You know, some other advisors call it the go-go years, you know, and then you got the no-go years after that or whatever. But I just know that if you just retire, you start traveling more. You know, hopefully you're traveling more. You're doing more. You know, I don't spend a dime at work on Amazon. But on the weekends, I'm like, oh, I might need this. This is Black Friday. I need to buy this thing.
1: Well, and traveling more comes with confidence, which is, you know, a direct reflection of having a plan. Because time and time again, we see people that come in that are just afraid to spend because they didn't have a proper plan put in place. And when I talk about a proper plan, I'm not talking about a Monte Carlo simulations with a bunch of squiggly lines that you talk about.
0: Just buy my managed program. You'll be fine.
1: Everything.
0: We'll never lose.
1: 89% chance of success. No, we want to stress test different scenarios. And here's a good example. I met with a couple this past weekend where they were really worried about inflation. And they said, Steve, I like that you guys are actually adding inflation into the retirement planning numbers, but can you actually increase it for the next 5 years? Because we think inflation's still going to be high to 5%. We did. And we showed them that scenario under their current situation. And then we looked at different ways to optimize their portfolio. Victor, we're huge here at McCrory Capital about having positive cash flow because that leads you to a happy retirement, right? So people now want even more coming in rather than just their expenses, because they're always going to have, hopefully, an equity component, because that's the greatest way to offset inflation is having equities for the long term. But if there's a way for you to build maybe 10%, 20%, 30% more in income every single month, it just, I mean,
0: makes life easy, you know. Remember, the last thing you want to do in retirement is worry about money every dang day. That's why you have to have enough income coming in. Cash flow is king. If you have cash flow, you're happy. If you don't, you're not.
2: Well,
0: I don't care who you are with how many millions you have. That's what happens.
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7: Welcome back to Common Sense Investing with Victor McClure and Steve Ringo. My name is Melissa. And have you gotten your hands on Victor's book, Common Sense Investing Guide to Retirement? 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If you're new to the show, then that's a great way to get to know Victor. If you're not new to the show and you haven't gotten the book, he promised me that he will sign a copy for you. 972-960-8700. He promised me in my dreams. He's just now figuring that out. So anyway, we were talking before the break about inflation and how the, you know, oil prices and the cost of living has just gone up. And the best way for people to be able to outlast this and be have enough money is to really have a plan in place. And so you guys have talked about certain aspects of a plan that people need to focus on. You know, Steve, you had mentioned earlier too about when people see the headlines, well, they see only a snippet of a story. They don't see the big picture. And you guys do this every day. So, you know, talk again about how you can help people understand what they need to do to make their retirement better.
8: Yeah. The one thing is it's difficult to do in this 24-hour news cycle and everything is to not get emotional about things, right? Stay rational about decisions you make. We can make knee-jerk reactions the more freaked out we get. I was talking to my oldest that turned 40. Oh, my gosh. How did I get so old? Just the other day. Oh, that just kills
9: me. Well, just you talking about it, making you sound old. But you're not old. You've got a lot of energy, man.
7: How did you have a baby at five? Anyway,
8: continue. I know. It's crazy, right? But I was like, they're like, I don't know. The whole world's gone crazy. It's turned tipsy-turvy. And it makes, you know, her frozen. She's like, I don't know. I go, you can't live a life like that because you can't control those outside forces. All you can do is plan for what you can plan for. I remember in Y2K, I was doing seminars back then and everybody was freaking out that the whole world's going to end the next day. I had one person sell all their real estate, everything they owned, because they were going to buy it back pennies on the dollar the next month. And that was ruled by emotion. Now, get me wrong, with the internet, even the most far flung conspiracies and everything else can come to light because there's a lot of other crazies out there that agree with any kind of assumption you might make. And so you got to be careful with that. So, you know, planning is something that we do. We try to take emotion out of the invest. It's very difficult to do. If you think about it, your money's pretty emotional. You got to live off this thing for possibly 30 years or more. And if you want to leave a legacy to your kids or whatever, all those things are very important and can become very emotional. But that's why, like I said, having a nuclear chemistry background makes it mathematics. Math never lies. Everything else is a sales pitch on an annuity or a sales pitch on a managed program. And I don't like sales pitches. They annoy me. Every time I buy a car, it annoys me. And I'm just like, please, really? This deal's no good 1 hour from now. Shut up. It is too. If it's no good tomorrow, I don't want it today. let me think about it. And that's what we do here. We do full-blown retirement plan. We have the most comprehensive retirement planning software there is. Like Steve mentioned earlier, it'll show you what your bills are going to be 10 years from now, 15, 20 years from now. What taxes? How is that exactly on it? If you've got a large IRA, how is that going to affect you when the RMDs come due? What tax bracket? Is it going to make your IRMA level high that now you're paying, what, $600-$700 for Part B for you and another $600-$700 for your wife? That's bad. You can avoid that with certain planning if you know the math, if you look at the path. And everything else, to me, when they give me a Monte Carlo simulation, says you have a so-and-so percent if you buy our managed program, that's based on the information they put in there or past history. Does that mean it's going to happen in the future? No. I want to know if the market doesn't cooperate, interest rates don't cooperate, they lower Social Security by this 25% they're talking about, all of those things, is that going to affect me? There's other things in the pike when it comes to Social Security. They're talking about increasing the amount of income to getting the cap off of Social Security. Right now, it's like $165,000. I'm so old, I remember when it was $40,000. You didn't pay Social Security tax on over 40. But now it's like 165. Now they're talking about getting rid of that.
9: I like it when I hit the cap and then I don't have to pay anymore for the year. That's more money coming out of my paycheck.
8: That's right. And they may do that. But some people are going to still have some income coming in retirement. And so you need to run a lot of different scenarios and run the math. Then you need to stress test it to make sure it withstands any kind of future thing. Get an income plan, get cash flow that covers your inflation for those peak spending years. And say you want to spend, like we normally spend $6,000 a month, but we want to go on two vacations a year. I want to add another $2,000 a month on that. Then I'm going to add another $2,000 on that to cover just in case gas prices are higher, groceries get higher. All of these things you have to cover. And you can't cover it that close to the vest. I understand some people, out of necessity, they have to. You know, we got $5,000 coming in, we got $4,500 bills. But most people don't. Yeah, hopefully you're not in that situation. But if you're not, don't trust that the market's always going to get you out of it. You know, don't trust that interest rates are always going to be a certain level that's going to pay you enough interest to pay your bills. I don't trust anything. I very rarely trust a person, much less what the hell the market's going to do or what the government's going to do or what taxes are going to be or what inflation's going to be. You know, I have no dang idea. Telling somebody, they go, well, what do you do if you don't know what the market's going to do? I go, if I knew what the market was going to do, like I said, I'd be in Tahiti with native girls feeding me grapes on one of my yachts. Yeah, I have no damn idea what the market's going to do. I go, all I can do is prepare you for whatever happens. Mm-hmm. And that's what we're really good at. And I think, we've never had a complaint in almost 40 years of doing this because we do it by the math and we don't give you pie in the sky projections.
9: Well, and speaking about the math, Victor, I met with a gentleman that I've been talking with for the past couple months. And sent him over kind of all these different optimized strategies. And we get on our last Zoom call. We haven't even had this conversation yet. And he tells me, man, I've got a whirlwind of money coming in right now. He goes, I finally got this VA disability I was looking forward to. Wasn't counting it inside the plan. Didn't even tell you about it. He goes, I like everything that you've showed me. But now that I've got another $2,500 a month coming in tax-free, does this change things? And I go, it absolutely does. So now we're going back and we're making some different changes because he's positive cash flow, $1,800 a month from where he was before. Before we were more focused on getting that cash flow up because he was down about $1,600-$1,700 a month to make sure that his bills and travel and all that were included. But now that we have that taken care of, a guaranteed payment for life that's going to pass down to his heirs with a cost of living adjustment, things shift. Doesn't mean that we're going to go and invest completely different because everything that we do here is based on risk mitigation, but still giving you the ability to grow your portfolio. But definitely the splits change. Meanwhile, you go somewhere else, I guarantee you, like, no, this is still the best plan, right? And for us, it's fun. We get to dive into the numbers. And when something new comes up, we make adjustments because we've done the preparation. We've done the work.
8: Yeah, think about it. There's little things like people don't, when they give you that Monte Carlo simulation that says you have a so-and-so percent chance to buy our managed program or buy our annuity, whatever. It doesn't tell you, what if something happens to one of you? What happens to one of you, you're going to lose one of the Social Securities. That's part of it. But another bigger part, depending on your income, could be now single filer instead of a joint filer. And that single filer could make your taxes way, way higher. Did you account for that? No, there's no account in that. That's why I always tell people you need to be with a retirement planner. Somebody specializes in retirement. Once you're, say, 50, 55 and up, You don't need that portfolio manager. Don't get me wrong. They might have done a great job for the last 20 years getting you from 40 to 60 or whatever it is, but they don't actually do planning. They're going to manage your money the exact same way till you die. And the problem is you can't manage your money the same way. The accumulation phase of your life is completely different than the distribution phase of your life. You mess up in the accumulation phase, you have time. You don't have time once you get into the distribution phase of your life. And you don't have time to account for those taxes. I've had so many widows come to me going, oh my gosh, I did not realize my taxes were going to go up so much just because my husband died. You have to account for every kind of scenario. And if leaving a legacy is important, you have to account for that. But make sure you're covered first. You know, my biggest concern is my seven kids is, make sure that I'm taken care of and I'm not a burden to them. Maybe I end up living with them when I'm 90 or whatever, but I'm coming with a $30,000 a month check, baby.
9: So, you're living with me.
8: 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That'll ease their burden pretty good.
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13: I'm Pam Puso.
14: The wind here was just like a freight train or a locomotive. It was so loud.
13: Daryl Wellens of Pensacola, Florida, after a brush with Isaias, the former hurricane, is blamed for four deaths.
15: President Trump has approved emergency declarations in Alabama, Florida, and Georgia as this region restores power and cleans up the mess from all of the downed trees, blocking roads and falling on buildings.
13: Fox's Jonathan Seri. An American was killed during an attack at an airport in Saudi Arabia. Houthi rebels are being blamed.
16: This was the second such attack in just 48 hours and raises questions about if the United States could come to the defense of Saudi Arabia.
13: Fox's Trey Yingst, the airport remains closed. 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
17: Checking out your forecast now from the WBAP On-Time Experts 24-7 Weather Center. Today, it's going to be windy, south-southwest winds 10 to 15, gusting as high as 30 miles per hour. It's also going to be mostly sunny with a high near 92. Tonight, the winds drop a little, gusting down to 20. It's going to be clear with a low around 70 degrees. Tomorrow, Columbus Day. Winds remain high, gusting as high as 25. It's also going to be mostly sunny with a high near 91.
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7: 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Because that, I think that's how you're going to feel once you work with Victor and Steve. Now, before the break, I wrote down something that Victor said. He didn't realize he was a poet, but you rhymed. It said, know the math and look at the path. And that's how you help people make the perfect plan, or, you know, hopefully the perfect plan for them and how they can improve their retirement. And again, you know, you mentioned about sales pitches and you hate sales pitches. Do you think that's why a lot of people hesitate to give anyone a call because of a bad experience, maybe with another financial planner?
8: I'll be honest with you. There's always sales involved in pretty much every business on the planet. There is, you know, I might be selling myself, you know, there's sales involved, but there has to be substance to it, right? It can't be this rushed thing where, hey, here's that paperwork, sign up. You better do it now. Rates are changing tomorrow. You know, like, I can't stand that stuff, you know. You have to be able to think about it. So I'll think about our process here. Someone comes in, we get to know them first. I need to know their objectives, you know, risk tolerance, all those kind of things. You know, okay, what's your biggest, you know, when is life good for Mrs. X and Mr. X, right? And then you say, all right, we gather information. We gather as much information as we can because we're going to do Social Security planning, income planning, tax planning, all of these things we got to do. So we gather this information. And then we go to work and then we work on these plans. My paraplanners, will input the initial information and I will do the planning on it. Right. Then we get together and then we go over their findings. And the first step is, okay, we stress test your progress and you look great. This looks like fantastic. Your retirement should be fantastic. Unless you go crazy and have a gambling habit. I don't know about, or get on heroin or something. You should be good. And then if that's the case, your options are more open. We're going to give you some suggestions to make it even more efficient or whatever. Take them or leave them. And then, or we could say, hey, there's a big problem here. You have not accounted for just 2 or 3% inflation and forgot to account for taxes. There's going to be taxes. So here's some ideas for some possible solutions to consider. All right. And then that couple or individual goes home and thinks about it. And usually they come in for 1 to 2, 3 more times, going over questions, going over concerns, all that kind of thing to get to a final plan. And that's the process. So it's not one of those deals where it's wham, bam, thank you, ma'am. Come in here and sign, blah, blah, blah. You know me. Do you trust me? I don't trust anybody. I trust math. I don't trust any person. So once that math lines up, you got to look at it. You got to look at the math and you got to look at the assumptions they went into the math. Just like you can't take them. A thing and say a track record and say, look at this. This program's never lost too much. It's made 15% a year. That doesn't mean a dang thing. How long has it been going? You know, how did it do in these bad markets? What kind of strategy they employ that is going to protect me or whatever, or growth of whatever it is. And then you have to understand and agree with that strategy. And if you do, then you should consider it. Everything we do, if it makes sense to you, you should consider. I didn't say you should do it. That's a personal decision, but you should consider it. And if you consider it, everything works good, then we implement the plan. And by doing that longer of a process and doing it that detailed, I think is the main reason we've never had a complaint in almost 40 years of doing this, because you know everything going in. There's no surprises. There's not a gotcha later. Oh, I forgot to tell you that. Oh, you should have read the Forbes. I can't stand that. Well, it was in the contract. Well, you know, if you ever signed, I've bought several homes. Have you ever seen that stack of papers? And holy crap. Initial here, sign here, initial here, double. And same thing with any kind of legal contract. So we don't read it all the time. Don't get me wrong. You should. At least after you sign, take it home because you got free look periods of 30, 40 days. You know, but you've got to look that stuff over to make sure there's nothing you don't understand. You know, make sure you understand it, all that kind of stuff. You agree with the concept. Just make it a process. Don't trust somebody because they've got a nice face and they seem to be friendly. You know, I remember in the old days, brokers used to take clients to dinner all the time. Oh, back in the 80s, they take them to strip clubs. I'm like, what the hell is that? I couldn't stand it. I'm like, what are you doing? You're trying to buy the clients? They take them golfing all the time, blah, blah, blah. I'm not saying taking a client to get dinner or golfing is a bad thing, but they use it as a sales technique instead of substance. You need substance. Without it, you have nothing. It's a hollow sales pitch, and I don't like it because I've talked to some of these guys, and some of these guys are pretty successful financial people. I've talked to them as I'm on several like councils to, you know, to like design products and retirement products and all that. And you'd be surprised. Some of the biggest producers in the world don't know anything, or they know some things. They know a product that they sell. These are master salesmen. Very good. But they don't know how they work against every other kind of investment. Some of them are just annuity insurance license. How are they going to compare stocks and bonds and unit investment trusts and ETFs and everything else to that annuity they're selling? They can't. Now, sometimes they'll try. And to a layman, maybe they sound like they know what they're talking about, but they're not qualified to even talk about stocks, bonds, or whatever. You need to have somebody that is fully licensed in every area. And another thing, they need to be compensated in every area. Because think about it. Let's say I'm just a stock guy. I'm a stock guy, but I also have an insurance license so I can do annuities, stuff like that. But I'm only paid on the stock side. Where do you think all my advice is going to go to? Same thing, vice versa. If I've got a lot of the guys, I was talking about the radio people in Dallas. You'd be surprised how many of them aren't financial advisors, but they sure sound like it because they're really good at talking, but they're not financial people, right? They didn't grow up in this world. You know, I remember this world was different back when I got it in the early 80s. It was early 80s. I was in the military, but the late 80s, it was just stockbrokers. You had financial planners, but they were not even 1% of the world. Everybody was a stockbroker. And back then when they came out, what's that movie? Gordon Gekko?
9: Wall Street.
7: Yeah.
8: It was dang cool to be a stockbroker. I was single Fox, in Dallas.
9: This is the guy that calls me 40 days in a row, wants to be a player.
8: Yeah, right. And so, but now it's evolved. You know, I had clients all over the United States. They like hearing my crazy Texas accent in New York. I know it sounds weird, right? But they did. And so now it's become very localized. Like you have a financial advisor locally because it's much more involved than it used to be, right? Just like you have a CPA. Usually you don't have a CPA in New York and you live in Dallas, but you used to. I remember guys telling me that if you're really successful, you had a New York broker instead of a Texas broker, California broker. This is back in the 80s. That was like the big thing. So, but now it's all evolved. Like I said, it's more of I need to go see and touch somebody. I know everything's online now and everything's, you know, Gronk or whatever will tell you. I still need to go and touch somebody. You know, I don't like online banks, even though I'm sure they're fine. I want to go to the bank and if I need my dang money, I'm going to go get it. Right. I want actual people to talk to instead of a stupid machine. Now you got these stupid AIs answering the phone and it's like, oh my gosh, can you just give me a person? Well, can you tell me exactly what you want to talk about? I want to talk to a person. What? Push one. I'm like, I'm going to kill this stupid machine. It just goes on and on, right? I'm like, oh.
9: Victor doesn't get flustered at anything but technology.
8: Oh my gosh. Yep.
9: If it's a computer, a phone, nope. Or a TV and it's not working. That's when he loses his cool. Everything else that's difficult that most of us deal with that we lose our stuff about, he's cool as a cucumber. But when it comes to technology, man, he blows up.
8: I get in a wreck. I call me, walk out, yeah. You know, whatever. I used to be a boxer and I never lost my temper ever. Nobody can make me like in an argument with my wife, or whatever. I've never lose my temper. I'm always calm. Unless something breaks and I'm just like, I just bought this piece of.
7: Well, it's like you said, you want to talk to a person. It's too bad you can't tell the machine or the TV or the computer or whatever. Like, don't you understand, you know, by osmosis what it is that I want you to do? And why can't you just do it for me?
8: I know. When I talk to that AI.
9: Oh, don't worry, Melissa. It's coming. Wait till they plant that chip in your brain. It's going to be all connected.
8: After I got like through 3 minutes of this BS, it wouldn't tell me your representative. I said, I just need to talk to an effing person. Damn, Gronk hung up on me. I tell you
7: who will not hang up on you is these guys. 972-960-8700. How's that for a transition? 972.
9: Oh, that's the best one ever.
7: 960-8700.
9: I'm about to call.
7: Well, but I mean, I love how you reiterate the fact that you have a nuclear engineering background, that you taught, you know, that you were really passionate about math, and that you haven't had a complaint in the decades that you've been in business because you're thorough and meticulous about how you help people structure a plan, as opposed to, like you mentioned, selling somebody something. And, you know, if somebody is needing a second opinion, somebody who's working with someone they feel being sold to, then 972-960-8700, because I agree that we're also in a society though where people are very impatient. I'm afraid I'm one of them. And so do you think that it's also the burden is on the client for not having the patience to be thorough about their financial life?
8: I think so. I mean, you know, we've been doing this so long. Sometimes we have people call us, I just want to buy an annuity, or I just want to buy a managed program. And I've heard you for years. I just want to, and I'll still go through the process. And sometimes that can be
9: frustrating. Well, it feels weird to not go through the process. Right. When I first started off in the business, there was no process. Hence the reason why I'm with McClure Capital now. Is it's a completely different experience, but it's also a very rewarding inside of the career, knowing that, hey, we are literally stress testing every situation that they have, because everyone's concern is not always the same.
7: We're going to continue this very conversation when we return to Common Sense Investing right after this.
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4: At 617, controversy over mail-in ballots around the nation. Is this a standard that's going to continue into the future?
0: And at 717, Iran gets a reprieve until after our election. The president says they need to come to the bargaining table.
4: I'm Ernie Brown. Monty Cook has your news headlines at the top and bottom of each hour. Julie DeHarty has your traffic. And Chief Meteorologist Brad Barton has your weather on the ones. 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
7: Do you love your family? 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I myself have utilized the Family Love Letter that Victor has created, and so I encourage you to do the same. 972-960-8700 to get a copy of yours right now. Now, before the break, I rudely asked these guys a question and then didn't give them time to answer. So, Steve, you were mentioning about how, you know, it's a different experience even for you to work with Victor and his firm.
9: Yeah, I've known Victor for probably 15 years now, but we've been working together for several years. And the difference that I see is when I first started off in this business, much like when Victor started off in the business, they were selling a hot stock or the greatest annuity at the time. He wasn't a fan of annuities back at that time, but the planning and the math behind the scenes that goes into it is actually what's very rewarding for me as the next advisor in line to Victor in comparison to the paraplanners that are all licensed, that are our junior advisors, is just knowing that we're putting so much effort and work into someone's retirement that long term, you're giving them the best service because you've heard from them specifically, whether they're working with somebody at their 401k company or maybe they're doing it themselves and they've got this master spreadsheet that they've created. But by showing them something that they might not have seen or looking at it under a different lens, you're creating value. And it's really important for us in today's environment to make sure that you're creating the most amount of value for people. And that looks like so many different things today versus when it did 20 years ago for me when I started, and Victor, even for you 40 years ago when you started.
8: Yeah, I know. It's a weird thing when it comes to, you know, a process-driven business versus a sales-driven business. It makes your, you know, the way you think about yourself better because you know in your heart you are helping people, right? I'm helping guide them through a very tentative time in their life. You know, they've been working their whole life. They've always had positive cash flow, hopefully. And they've, you know, got the kids through college. They did all these things, saved 401k. They've done everything right. And now they're scared to death when that paycheck stops. Is everything going to be okay? And so you're guiding them through that. And that brings a lot of professional, to me, like I feel like I'm doing good, right? Before when I'm hawking a stock back in the 80s, oh my gosh, you got to buy this stock. It's only $10. I think it's going to 40, blah, blah, blah. I knew I was just selling. I knew, like I said, remember this business, there's still selling involved. Don't let anybody kid you that it's not. But at least it's done, like I said, with some kind of substance.
9: Well, and I'm glad we're talking about this, Victor, because there's a lot of top producers in the country. We just so happen to be in the top 1%, the top of the 1% that's out there
8: one, though,
9: in
8: right?
9: Such a small, tight group. And to me, the difference is there are companies out there that want to run their financial practices like corporate America, and they want to scale because the scale makes the big dog up top the most amount of money. Here at McClure Capital, it's all about the people. And our clients can resonate with the fact that, man, there's a lot of people that have been sitting in these exact same seats. When you go across town, it might look a lot of different. There's a lot of turnover. We tend to see a lot of turnover in the technology field, right? Because they're given restricted stock units and, all right, we're going to get a 4-year deal here. This is what it's going to be. But in our business, it's super important for us to continue the legacy 20 years from now when Victor's on his yacht, you know, when people are feeding him grapes, to make sure that we're taking care of the next generation and we're creating an environment that they could work somewhere that they deeply feel connected with and loyal to. And I think in today's working times, that's hard to come by. And sometimes we take it for granted.
8: Yeah, I mean, I think experience matters almost more than anything. You know, I had one client call me one time and said, well, I think I'm going to let my nephew, he got his license. And he was really smart in college. I think I'm going to let him manage my money. I said, well, that's fine. I go, but it doesn't matter if you're theoretically a genius. If you have no experience, if you don't know what to do in an up market, down market, sideways market, high interest rates, low interest rates, and everything in between, I don't want to manage my money. All right. If you like your nephew that much, buy him a trip to Hawaii once a year and just give him the fee that way. Because there's no way in hell. You think I've got some of my kids are, one of my children has 165 IQ, right? Do you think I'd trust them with my dang money? No. They could, like I said, not enough experience doing the same thing day in, day out for decades. I need that. I need it. I think everybody deserves it. It doesn't cost any more. For the kid coming out of college, he could be an Ivy League graduate with no experience, but he's really smart versus a 40-year or 20-year experience licensed person that's actually been managing things, not managing on a spreadsheet or a computer program, actually doing it and having the consequences of their actions. Their consequences are they're going to not have a career if they screw this up. Well, if you're in a classroom or a computer, if you don't screw up, it doesn't do anything. Like if you die playing some stupid video game, it's not going to affect you. You die in real life, it's not good, right?
7: Yeah.
8: Or like that stupid Grand Theft Auto, you know? I can't believe people are waiting for that. I got one of my stories taking a couple of days off for that. I'm like, what?
7: I've played it, and I'm like, that. It wasn't that impressive to me. 972-960-8700. But Victor, you know, when you talk about the consequences of your actions, it's also looking someone in the eye who can't retire the way they wanted to because of a mistake somebody made.
8: Yeah. And, you know, I'm always one of those personal responsibility guys. I have had people come, well, this broker screwed me over, or this, blah, blah, blah. I'm a personal responsibility guy. Just remember, everything you do, just really check it out. You know, make sure you understand the strategy and the strategy is right for you. You know, if you want an income plan, if a lot of extra income really makes sense to you, then that's okay. How can you go wrong if you got too much income? Somebody told me that, well, $200,000 a year, I think I'm only going to spend maybe 100, 150. I go, that's a high class problem. You got too much income? What are you going to cry a river for you? I remember my dad, I was showing him my taxes one time. I'm like, look at this. 37% taxes. Where he goes, oh, you make too much money. Oh, I feel terrible for you. Oh, and I was like, hey, whatever.
9: Let me ask you a question. When you showed it to him, you wanted to kind of, that was a nice right. slap.
8: I'm like, look at this.
9: Look at this. Right. Where are you at, dad? After all those years of riding my ass, getting me to this place right here. Do you got that?
8: Yeah, I didn't get the reaction I thought. It was just, oh, you're a whining wussy. I'm like, okay, all right. But I also have people that remember, perspective is a big thing. I had a client one time that were trying to get another $100,000 in income. And their big thing was, oh my gosh, that'll tip me of my IRMA over. So I'm going to be paying an extra like $80 for $100 for Medicare Part B. And I'm like, he goes, I just can't do it. That's ridiculous. I go, no, wait a minute. So you're talking about $1,200 a year. You're going to give up $100,000 a year for $1,200. And he goes, yeah, that's kind of stupid, isn't it? I go, even if it's $500 a month, I'll take the $100,000 a year. So that's what my point with that is. Yes, I pay a lot of dang taxes. I hate them. But the alternative is I'm broke or I don't have the income that I get. So I'm okay with doing whatever. Just, you know, just remember, think about everything. Don't get caught up in the minutia. Just like I was trying to tell one of my kids that he was trying to talk politics to me. I go, just don't be a dumb one issue voter. Think about the whole pie.
7: Right.
8: You know, don't think you're against one thing. So you're going to vote this whole thing, even though all the negative consequences of that aren't great in your mind. And you may believe there are no negative consequences, then definitely go that way. But political or anything else, you got to put everything in perspective, put the whole picture together, and then make a decision that's right for you and your family.
7: 972-960-8700, a perfect way to finish the show. 972-960-8700. If you want to continue this conversation with these guys, Victor, Steve, it's always a pleasure. I love talking to you guys. We'll talk next week. And thank you for listening to Common Sense Investing. 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
13: Mode in the South. I'm Pam Puso, Fox News. President Trump has approved emergency declarations for three states in the aftermath of what was Hurricane Isaias. Fox's Jonathan Seri is in Pensacola, Florida.
26: Georgia, Alabama, and Florida cleaning up after this massive storm toppled trees onto houses, including this live oak that came crashing down on the home of Daryl Wellens.
27: The wind here was just like a freight train or a locomotive. It was so loud.
26: Fallen trees are blamed for at least three storm-related deaths in Florida and Alabama. Two victims killed in their homes, a third in a motor vehicle, and a fourth death involved a man here in Pensacola. He was trying to power his house, running a generator in his garage. He succumbed to carbon monoxide.
13: Hundreds of thousands of people still without power. Heavy rain is now heading to the northeast. Saudi Arabia is keeping its main international airport in Riyadh shut down after a missile attack yesterday killed 12 people, including an American. The kingdom blames Iran-backed Houthi rebels who were threatening additional strikes. When asked about the attack, President Trump said he's considering joining Saudi military operations against the Houthis. Police have arrested a suspected gunman who allegedly targeted Philadelphia officers early yesterday morning, killing one of them, a 40-year-old father of two.
28: Authorities say 35-year-old Eric Lewis opened fire on them early Saturday morning. Officer Shane Sieber was shot three times. He died at the hospital. The other officer was shot 12 times. He remains hospitalized. Officials say Lewis fired at nearly a dozen other officers. None were hit. He was captured after climbing up a tree.
13: Fox's Chanley Painter. Lewis faces numerous charges. 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
16: Checking out your forecast now from the WBAP On-Time Experts 24-7 Weather Center. Today, it's going to be windy, south-southwest winds 10 to 15, gusting as high as 30 miles per hour. It's also going to be mostly sunny with a high near 92. Tonight, the winds drop a little, gusting down to 20. It's going to be clear with a low around 70 degrees. Tomorrow, Columbus Day. Winds remain high, gusting as high as 25. It's also going to be mostly sunny with a high near 91.
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18: 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Vance about the Pentagon's plan to live stream the execution of convicted terrorist Nadal Hassan, saying if the live stream actually happens.
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35: 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From leading high-profile legal battles as Texas Attorney General to securing a blockbuster primary victory, Ken Paxton has reshaped the political landscape of the Lone Star State. Backed by a powerful populist movement, Paxton has built his career on aggressive state litigation, conservative policy fights, and challenging federal authority. Now locked in one of the most closely watched and fiercely contested Senate showdowns in the country, he remains a defining force in modern American conservative politics. How will the high-stakes Texas Senate race shake out? Don't just guess. 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
7: Booyah! This is Kenny Michaels. Welcome to the show. I'm your host, Kenny Michaels. It is great to be here today. Can you tell I got Red Bull in my veins? Holy smokes, what a week it's been. Ladies and gentlemen, welcome to the show. All right, before I go crazy, I'm going to turn the phone lines on. The number here to get me live is 888-961-0222. Again, 888-961-0222. The amazing and incredible Wendy is on phones today. So call up, be nice to her, please. She does an outstanding job. So she's handling the phones today, 888-961-0222. Join me on Instagram. You can go to Instagram and be my follower. I've got thousands of them, and everybody's joining the journey, which is exciting as hell. I'd love for you to be a follower. Go to Instagram. You'll find me. Just type in Striking Gold with Kenny Michaels, all one real long word, and become a follower. I'd love to have you. Same thing with Facebook, by the way. So go ahead and do that, too. And you can also watch this show live right now on YouTube. If you want to watch me do this show, you'll see the good-looking Brad Pitt, sexiest guy on radio, precious metals guru Kenny Michaels. You can go to YouTube and watch me do it now. You can type in Striking Gold with Kenny Michaels and see this show live. Welcome to the show. Hello, hello, hello. Let's go. Let's go. Okay. I have a big announcement to make. If you've bought gold, buy more. Now, if you haven't moved your retirement account yet into gold, here it comes. The Washington Examiner said Trump's paradigm shift is to revalue gold. I'll say it again. Trump's paradigm shift is to revalue gold. Thank God. We've been all waiting for this. Now listen to this. Right underneath it, it says, to ensure American economic security for the next 250 years and beyond, Trump and his team, led by Treasury Secretary Scott Bessent, are now ready to think out of the box. Here we go. Here we go. The precious metals journey is on. Here we go. And we're going to talk on this show about, I've had probably, I'm going to say almost 100 people have reached out to me in the last month from this show and all said the same thing and asked me to address something. So what the hell? I'm going to address it now. They said, Mr. Michaels, I'm nervous and I don't know what to do. There's a lot of people like that. I'm nervous and I don't know what to do. What they mean is, do I get out of stocks? Where do I go if I get out of stocks? What do I do? I'm scared. Things are uncertain in the world. What do I do? Okay. Listen carefully, ladies and gentlemen. You cannot wait it out for things to get better in a casino. Right? I mean, think about it. Think about it. You can't wait it out for things to calm down in a casino, because the house always wins, right? So what do? Even if you don't really want to go to gold anyway. And then when things do settle down, you can always go back to stocks if you choose to. You can always do that, although you won't because of the tax benefits. But I'm just saying, you always can go back. But somehow, some way, until things settle down, what do? Ladies and gentlemen, you go to gold because that way you're out of the market. Listen, I'm going to share something personal. You know that I talk a lot about my own personal life here, okay? So on the show, talk about my grandson. By the way, I'm going to be a grandpa for the second time. I found out May the 7th, the baby is due. I am praying to God for a little girl. I have five boys and a grandson. Can you imagine? I got a basketball team and one on the bench. but the point is I would love a little girl more than you would ever know in your life. Anyway, doesn't matter. Just hear me out. Am I nervous about what's going on in the world? I am. Putin is making a lot of unnecessary noise. I have a friend just came back from Europe. We had dinner the other night. He said all of Europe is nervous as hell about Putin, about what's happening with the dollar. People all over the world are nervous. Am I nervous? I am. However,

led by Secretary Scott Bessent are now ready to think out of the box. That's exciting as hell. Let's go. If you bought gold, buy more. If you haven't, time to do it. Time to move the 401k. Time to move the IRA. Rolling Stone magazine said Trump was fantasizing. Listen to this. All right, get your dirty minds out of the gutter. That's not what I was talking about. Trump was fantasizing about dipping the Iwo Jima statue in all gold. And you ready for this? Money Week just came out and said gold is on crack. Silver is set to soar. Gold is on crack. That means it's wild. And silver set to soar. Amy Gower, who works at Morgan Stanley, said silver to 120. Waha! Fabulous. Silver to 120. Well, of course, China is creating a silver shortage. All right. Get your retirement account into gold and silver. 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And I, the good-looking Kenny Michaels, will help you. Everybody's nervous. You're not by yourself. Everybody's nervous. The whole world's nervous right now. There's a nervousness going on. Some people think we're on the verge of a World War III. Okay, Putin's making noise against NATO countries. People are seeing the dollar very weak. People are seeing taxes going up. People are seeing cost of goods going up. And seniors are the most affected. So what do? You're at a loss. You're not at a loss. Take the bull by the horns, move out of volatility, move into safety, and stay put. When things settle down, you can always go back. There's no law that says if you move to gold, you got to be in gold forever. But get out of the casino right now, because you can't wait it out in a casino. It's impossible. The house always wins, right? So the amount of people that reach out to me who say, Mr. Michaels, my IRA is sitting there doing nothing. My inherited IRA is sitting there doing nothing. My old 401k is sitting there doing nothing. Folks, it's not going to get any better. It's not going to get any better. Stop being so emotionally tied to your little financial guy. It's stupid. It's ridiculous. Because he can't help you. He cannot help you. Because he can't offer the safety that Golden Crest Metals will offer you. That's why I say go there. 888-406-6222. That's their number. 888-406-6222. Or, of course, kennysgoldquiz.com. All right, the number to get me live here in studio right now, you can ring up the phone line if you got questions about moving to gold. Maybe you are nervous. Maybe things are getting scary with your retirement account or your money in the bank. Everybody's getting financially nervous. I'm seeing it everywhere. Call me here. Let's talk about it. 888-961-0222. The amazing Wendy's on phones. Ring up the phone line now, okay? All right. Now, look, there's a new survey out that says Americans' new fear is working till you die. That's the new fear in America for senior people. When I say senior people, I'm talking about you, 50, 58, 59 and a half and older. I'm 64. I'm nervous. Now, I will say this. Because I'm in gold, I don't have to work till I die. If I choose to work till I die, that's one thing. But because I'm in gold and because I've killed it in my IRA in gold, because I have the right products, product matters. You hear me say that all the time. Product matters. Because I have the right products in my IRA, that I can put the same products in your IRA, by the way. But the point is because I have the same products, I'm not going to have to work till I die. But that's because I'm in gold. If I was in the stock market right now, I'd shoot myself. Truly.
I drive myself crazy.

0: There's so much nervousness going on. People are short-tempered. I talked to people on the phone, and I had a husband and wife on the phone the other day. They were talking about moving her old 401k, and they started going at it on the phone. And I became Dr. Phil. I was like, okay, I'm Dr. Phil. Hey, hey, hey. I was turning into a marriage counselor. I'm like, whoa, slow down. Have a glass of wine. Slow down. Don't get mad at each other. But that's what's out there now. Everybody's stinking nervous. All right, this is Dr. Phil. Call me here. If you're having marital problems, don't call me here. Okay, anyway, the number here to get me live, 888-961-0222. The Amazing Wendy's on phones today. All right, here's some information I'm going to give you. God, I'm so excited about Trump's paradigm shift is to revalue gold. And now him and his team are getting ready to think out of the box. I am so stinking excited right now. Can you imagine what my IRA is going to look like if they revalue gold? Boom! Okay, anyway. So one thing I want to tell you, okay? And I'm going to share something with you. An article came out, and I'm going to tell you how I would fix this problem. So a 67-year-old man had $2 million in a 401k. And he found out that when he's at the age where he has to take required distributions, he's going to get hit with a $400,000 tax bill. That is insane. What senior should have to pay that kind of tax? That disgusts me. However, there's a way out. There's a way out for that guy. Simple. Move to gold. And all of a sudden, that $400,000 tax bill goes way, way, way, way down. That's how it's supposed to be. Seniors, before you were a senior, and I'm a senior, I'm 64. I know you can't believe it. You look on YouTube, you're like, man, this guy looks like he's 22 years old. The skin is just fantastic. It's all the cream and the Botox and all the stuff, right? Anyway, the point is, that's why I'm the good-looking Kenny Michaels. Anyway, so the point I'm getting at is this, is when we're not seniors, we pay tax. That's fine. We work, we pay tax, we work, we pay tax. How it is. If you are okay today contributing to helping the government reduce our debt by feeding them tax money on your retirement accounts, then stay in stock. If you're not okay with it, move to gold. It's that simple. Now, we're going to grab a caller, and after this caller, I got something to tell you guys. All right, I'm Kenny Michaels. This is Striking Gold. The number here to get me live is 888-961-0222. You can go to kennysgoldquiz.com, and I'll help you get your retirement account or cash into gold and silver. Now's the time. My goodness, Trump is on a paradigm shift to revalue gold. Let's go. Let's go. And by the way, call Golden Crest Metals. They'll do it as well. 888-406-6222. All right, let's go to the phones. We're going to go to line two. We're going to go to Rod. Rod, good morning and congratulations for being our gold miner.
1: Good morning, Kenny, and I'm pretty excited about this.
0: Well, good, good. Well, Rod, I'll tell you what, a tough thing for me to do is to shut my mouth, but I'm going to do that, and I'm going to let you tell your story and your journey, and go ahead, have at it, young man.
1: Well, I've been listening to you for a couple of years now, and you were with another company, but you convinced me when you were with that company, and I stayed with you. I transferred over, and I've made several transactions with you, and all your advice and everything has been good, and I've gone with it, and all I have is good things to say about you and Golden Crest Metals and what you do for people out there, and if they would get the inclination to even have a chance to invest a little bit with you, I think it's a good move.
0: Well, let me ask you this. What made you want to buy gold?
1: I kind of had a little cash set aside, and then after listening to your show and seeing gold grow and silver grow and stuff like that, I said, you know what, it's time. So I did it, and I've probably invested with you about five times now for right around $50,000, and I've been happy with every investment. Your team has been good. They've been spot on. If there was an issue with delivery, they were right there, told me, hey, it's going to be delayed or it's not or whatnot. So I think the whole thing is customer service and the quality of your product and the people you work with.
0: And you ended up getting, from what I understand, about $5,000 in free silver. And these people who get free silver off my show, everybody gets free silver. Anybody who reaches out and I help gets free silver. The great thing about the free silver is the smart thing to do is to never cash it in. Just hang on to it. Because now we got Amy Gower from Morgan Stanley saying silver to 120. We've got Money Week saying gold's on crack and silver set to soar. So when you get free silver, hang on to it. And I know you got about $5,000, so congrats on that. All right, well, listen, obviously, Rod, you're no fool. You see what's going on in the world. Everybody does. We read all the financial articles. Things are getting a little scary in the world right now, actually probably more than a little. There's a lot of nervous people out there, bud. Is there any advice you would give to somebody?
1: I would say, diversify, okay, have a little bit here, a little bit there and whatnot, but look at the trends and see what's going up and see what's promising in the future, because I'm like you, Kenny, I'm a senior, okay? I don't have time to wait. I'm not 20 years old anymore.
0: That's it.
1: So I think the diversification and having a plan for your family or your loved ones and your, whoever you're going to leave your assets to is important. And so building that at an older age, I think is important. And I think that's where I'm at, is diversification.
0: That's it. That's it. And that's probably one of the smartest things that anyone's ever said on this show. Leaving a legacy, diversifying, but make sure you pay attention to where the world is going and where are we as a country going, and we're going to gold, and Trump's got a paradigm shift, a plan now to revalue gold. So that's exciting. Well, listen, for being this week's gold miner, you're obviously getting a case of Omaha steaks coming to your front door. And let me tell you, in that box are filet mignon wrapped in bacon. There's chicken breasts. There's Omaha steak ground beef hamburger patties. There is also some hot dogs. I didn't even know Omaha Steak made hot dogs. Anyway, they have hot dogs. And and I think there's a little cake in there or something, too, from what I heard. But anyway, enjoy that. I'm glad we were able to help you, bud. And, couldn't happen to a nicer guy. Okay, brother?
1: Well, I'll tell you what, Kenny, it's not over. I'm not done. I'm following you and investing in your advice. And so far, so good. Everything's been great. And like I said, man, you, your people, and your positive affirmations is what keeps me listening.
0: Well, I appreciate it. Thanks, buddy. Have a great day, all right? And God bless.
1: All right. All right. Take care, King. Thank
0: Bye-bye.
1: You.
0: Bye-bye. You're welcome. Bye-bye. All right. The number to get me live, 888-961-0222. 888-961-0222. That is the number to get me live. Did you hear what he said? He said, pay attention to what is going on. Our own president has a plan to revalue gold, according to the Washington Examiner. Now, that last caller said you need to have a plan. You do need to have a plan. At some point, it's not about how much can I make. And you've heard me say this. It's about how much can I keep. People are getting slaughtered. When I say slaughtered, I mean slaughtered. People are getting slaughtered when they pull money out of their retirement account because Uncle Sam takes the money. I get complaint after complaint after complaint. And I don't mean this the way it's going to come out. So please understand, I'm just very direct. It's very tough to feel sorry for someone who has an option in front of them to fix what they're upset about and don't do it. It's one thing if you have no option. Well, then that sucks. But you do. You have to stop feeding the government money. You have to start thinking about you. Now I'm going to share something with you. The midterms are around the corner. Okay? And they may or may not go the way you want them to go. And if the seats in the House and the seats in the Senate change, and blue becomes the popular color, Trump becomes a lame duck president. You understand that, right? Which means anything he tries to do is not going to go through. And the battle is on. And I'm going to give you one more bit of information that I'm not going to share till we get back from our break, because I want to keep you riveted and I want you to touch the radio dial, because what I have to say to you is going to open your eyeballs to what you better be doing with your money, and you better do it quickly. The fact that Money Week says, even when gold's dipped down, Money Week says gold is on crack. What does that mean? Gold is on crack. I guess it means it's like crazy wild, right? Because I don't do crack, but I guess if you're on crack, you're crazy wild, right? Is that what it is? You're on crack? I don't know. Anyway, and silver is set to soar. Amy Gower from Morgan Stanley says silver to 120. Wow, crazy. All right. 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
2: I can't tell you how much that gold costs. A lot of money. There's nothing like gold, and there's nothing like solid gold.
3: Stevens. President Trump now says he's considering joining strikes against the Houthis after an American citizen was among 12 people killed in a Saturday airport attack in Saudi Arabia.
4: Secretary of State Marco Rubio confirming the American casualties, saying these reprehensible attacks demonstrate a blatant disregard for innocent civilian life. They must stop now.
3: Fox's Madeline Rivera. 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
5: Cleanup efforts are still underway as powerful Hurricane Isaias made landfall just a few days ago as a powerful Category 2 storm. Winds over 100 miles per hour. We still have nearly a 500,000 folks without power right along the Gulf Coast.
3: Fox Weather's Michael Estime. In Gulf Shores, Alabama, at least 4 deaths have been connected to that storm. 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
6: Checking out your forecast now from the WBAP On-Time Expert 24-7 Weather Center. Today, it's going to be windy, south-southwest winds 10 to 15, gusting as high as 30 miles per hour. It's also going to be mostly sunny with a high near 92. Tonight, the winds drop a little, gusting down to 20. It's going to be clear with a low around 70 degrees. Tomorrow, Columbus Day. Winds remain high, gusting as high as 25. It's also going to be mostly sunny with a high near 91.

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0: is Striking Gold. 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Just type in Striking Gold with Kenny Michaels and become a follower of mine. I'd love to have you. Also, you can go to kennysgoldquiz.com and have me help you personally. 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All right. Well, welcome to the show. I'm Kenny Michaels, and here we go. So there's a chance that in 2028, we may see a change in the White House. Well, we know there's going to be a change in the White House because Trump can't run again, right? But you do know that when the Democrats want to tax retirement accounts, they want to tax what's called unrealized gains. I've talked about this before. An unrealized gain is when your retirement account goes up, you don't take it out, but you're taxed on that increase. That's a bunch of BS as far as I'm concerned. If they get in, you're getting a root canal and a colonoscopy at the same time. Because they get you when you're going, they get you coming in and they get you going out. Now, whether you'll be in the dental chair on your side, try to picture this now, because you got to get the colonoscopy, but you got to get the root canal. Or whether you're in a hospital bed on your side and the dentist is next to the hospital bed, I don't know how they're going to work it out. But I hate a root canal and I hate a colonoscopy. And to get both at the same time? Hell no. That's why you go to gold. Because once you go to gold, the numbers change. Remember I said about a month ago or 5-6 weeks ago, Trump said, he who holds the gold makes the rules. That's right. If you're in the stock market, then you play by their rules. If you're in gold, they play by your rules. And when you're a senior, you've earned your stripes. You paid your dues. It's now your way or the highway is how it should be. And you got to take care of you first. All right, we're going to go to the phones. We got a gentleman who has a very good question, by the way. Let's go to line three. We're going to talk to Bruce in Roland Heights. I believe that's in California. Bruce, welcome to the show.
1: Yes, it is. Good morning.
0: Good morning. How are you today, sir?
1: I'm doing good. I've been listening to you for the last couple of weeks, and I'm interested in getting some gold, but I'm not really sure. I got a 457 plan, and if I pull that money out, aren't I getting taxed on that when
0: I pull
1: out?
0: Okay, so that's a great question. First of all, how old are you?
1: I'm 62.
0: Okay, perfect. So you don't pull it out of the account, okay? What you do is you can take the four. Well, wait, let me back up. Is this from your current job by chance?
1: Yes, it is.
0: Okay. And you're still contributing to it, right?
1: Yes.
0: Okay. So you're not going to want to move the whole thing. We'll move a good chunk of it, but you don't want to move the whole thing because you want to keep it open because your employer is contributing and that's free money and you're contributing. So we want to keep it open. Right. But to answer your question, you're not going to pull the money out, Bruce. What you're going to do is you're just going to roll it over. And the rollover is tax-free, penalty-free. You're going to roll that money over from a 457 plan to a self-directed IRA. That's what we do for you at no charge. And then we help you roll it over. When you do a rollover, it's a tax-free, penalty-free event. Okay, so you're not going to be taxed. Okay, and then what happens is, once the money goes into your new IRA, then you and I will get on the phone together, and I'll educate you on the best products to own, and you'll be on your way to one hell of a journey, especially with Trump now having a paradigm shift to revalue gold. So, and also keep in mind, and you may not know this, most people don't, Bruce, that your 457 is an uninsured account. People don't know that, but when you have a retirement account from your current job, that's an uninsured account. The minute you move it into a self-directed precious metals IRA, you're insured. So that's a big factor as well, especially with what's going on in the world and so many companies having financial trouble. So, Bruce, you got two options.
1: Okay.
0: You got two options. You can either call Golden Crest Metals at the 888 406-6222. Whoever answers that phone can help you. They're not as good looking as I am, but they can help you. Or you can have my knowledge and my looks, and I can help you personally if you just go to kennysgoldquiz.com, and I'll call you when I'm done on the radio today. Okay?
1: Okay. So another question is, I can roll this over while I'm continuing to work?
0: Yes, you can, because you're over the age of 59 and a half. Once you have a retirement account from a current job, in order to move it, you have to be 59 and a half or older. But we're not going to move the whole thing because you're still contributing, right? So we don't want to move it all. We want to leave some money in there. We just want to be very careful what you leave in paper. Paper's a disaster. Physical assets are the way to go. So you want the bulk of it moved, but you got to leave something there. And I'll work with you on that. That part's easy. Okay?
1: Okay.
0: All right. So either go to...
1: Just go to
0: kennysgoldquiz.com, and you'll see the good-looking Brad Pitt of Precious Metals right on the screen there, sir.
1: So is that K-E-N-N-Y-S?
0: Yeah, K-E-N-N-Y-S-G-O-L-D-Q-U-I-Z, all one real long word, kennysgoldquiz.com. Fill out the information. Takes a second, only a couple questions, and then it'll come to my email. When I'm done on the radio today, sir, you'll get a call directly from me. Okay?
1: Okay, I will do that. Thank you so much.
0: All right, buddy. Thanks for calling in. God bless. Bye-bye. All right, the number to get me live, 888-961-0222. I'm Kenny Michaels. This is Striking Gold. So I have a story to tell you. Someone told me there was a priest and a politician, and apparently they were killed in a car accident. And when they went up to the pearly gate, St. Peter opened it up and let them in and turned to the both of them and said, follow me, I'll show you your living quarters. And so he opened up the first room or house, or what do you want to call it, and it was a modest two-bedroom place. With a living room and a kitchen and a bedroom. Nothing spectacular. And he turned to the priest and he said, this is for you. So the priest put his stuff in there. And St. Peter took the politician with him to his house. The politician's thinking, if that's what the priest got, oh boy, what am I going to get? Right? Like I'm going to get some tent or some shack. Well, St. Peter takes him to this mansion. With servants and a butler and just like this enormous mansion. He turns to the politician and he says, this is where you're going to stay. The politician is blown away and he says, St. Peter, if you don't mind me asking, I don't understand. Why would you give the priest the little two-bedroom place and here I get this mansion? St. Peter says, well, we got tons of priests here. But we never have a politician. Anyway, all right. Anyway, that's the story of the day. All right, I'm Kenny Michaels. This is Striking Gold. So, hear me out. Everybody's calling for silver to triple. Look, I don't care if gold goes up. Yeah, I think what Trump is doing is going to push the price of gold through the roof. It's going to push silver through the roof. Everybody thinks so. I think so. Everybody thinks so. But right now, the nervousness people have is becoming overwhelming. I hear it in grocery stores. I hear it at car wash. I hear it at a restaurant. I go into some restaurants that I frequent in the Los Angeles area, and sometimes there's hardly anybody in there. And they know me, and I'll go in, and they'll say, Mr. Michaels, welcome. I say, thanks. So where is everybody? I don't know. People are getting nervous about spending money. I too, ladies and gentlemen, am a senior, and I too am nervous. The difference between my nervousness and your nervousness is this. I'm not nervous about my money for my future because I'm in gold. So that's a part of it that I'm comfortable in that regard. So I put that aside. I'm nervous for my grandchildren. I'm nervous for my children. I'm nervous for where the world's headed. I don't want a root canal and a colonoscopy at the same time. Nobody does. I don't even want one of them. Never mind both of them. Okay? So I'm nervous with where we're headed. Yes. Now, I'm going to give you some numbers, and these are very round numbers. These are not to the penny. In the last, I want to say 6 or 7 days, do you realize the Dow Jones has dropped almost 3,000 points? But it didn't do it in one shot. It was 200 here, 300 here, 500 here, 600 here, 200 here, 400 here. Next thing you know, we were almost at 54,000 at the Dow. We're now barely at 51. So if you're seeing that your retirement account is going nowhere, there you go. That's why. Your retirement account when you're in stocks is having what we call the hairy chest syndrome. You know when you put a Band-Aid on a hairy chest and you have to take the Band-Aid off, there's only two ways to do it. You either rip it off. Well, that would be a 3,000-point drop in one day of the stock market. Bam! Well, that didn't happen. Instead, what they're doing is they're ripping the Band-Aid off the hairy chest, but they're ripping it off slowly. Ow, ow, ow, ow, ow, ow, ow, ow, ow, ow, ow, ow, ow, watch it, ow, ow, ow, stop! That's what's going on. Your account is in an ow, ow, ow, ow, ow, ow, ow type of an account. A little here, a little more, a little more, a little more, a little more. Ow, ow, ow, ow! But at the end, you're down. At the end, you're not going anywhere. Newsflash! Nobody in the country, basically, could retire on a retirement account anywhere in this country of a couple hundred thousand dollars. You're dreaming if you think so. Because what you're not figuring in your retirement account is what happens when you turn 73 and you got to start yanking money out. The government gets a chunk of that. So you really have less. You may have 250, you may have 300, but guess what? You don't when it comes time to living on it because the government's taking their share. That's why you go to gold. As I said earlier, a 67-year-old guy with a $2 million 401k found out that his required distribution is going to trigger a $400,000 tax bill. I'm disgusted by that. If this 67-year-old man worked his tail off for God knows how long and built up an account, sure, I understand it's pre-tax. He should pay some tax, yes. $400,000 at 67 years old is disgusting. It's disgusting. Now, he can lower that by a hell of a lot by moving to gold. That's the benefit. And if you're trying to wait out the nervousness, if you're trying to say, well, I'm just going to wait this out till things get better, nothing wrong with that. But wait it out in safety. Wait it out in a safe haven. That's gold. You don't wait it out in the casino. I said this in the beginning of this show. You don't wait it out in the stock market because you don't know when the uncertainty is going to come to an end. You don't know when things are going to stabilize. Could be tomorrow, could be in a week, could be in a month, could be in 10 years. You don't know. In the meantime, get the hell out of harm's way. Okay, because that is where you want to put your retirement account currently, for sure. It doesn't mean you can't go back. Listen, I'm going to say this to people, and I hope this helps. Gold is like a financial seatbelt. I thought about this. You don't put a seatbelt on because you know you're going to crash, right? Because if you knew you were going to crash, you'd put on a helmet, right? I don't see anybody driving in cars with a helmet. You don't put the seatbelt on because you're going to crash. You put the seatbelt on because you don't know what's around the corner. And right now, I've been asked on this show to address all these people that are asking me, talk about people that are on the fence that don't know what to do. If you don't know what to do, if you're not comfy, it's time to go. Simple. Go with your gut. If you're feeling uneasy about where your money is, you do have an option. You can move into safety and then wait it out. And at least you're in God's money. At least you're in real money. at least you're in low volatility, low tax, and high growth. And you sit there and you wait it out. And if your financial advisor's feelings got hurt, oh well, get him a hanky for Christmas. I don't know what to tell you. You don't stay in disaster for someone else. You don't do that. That's poor investing, poor money management. So call Golden Crest Metals. They'll help you. 888-406-6222. I'll give it to you again. 888-406-6222. That is their number. Or, like I said, you can go to kennysgoldquiz.com and fill out the information, and I will help you. Okay? All right. The last thing I'm going to really want to spend some time on here is money in the bank. So there are people that are coming into money, whether you inherit it, whatever. You're coming into a windfall of money. And the first thing people do is they run to the bank. Why would you go to the bank? Why do you go to the bank? And then the bank convinces you to get a CD. That just cracks me up. CDs are a joke. Gold is outperforming interest rates on CDs. Silver's outperforming it. And at the end of the year, when your CD is up, you're going to get a tax form. And then you got to pay tax on the stupid little money you earned. It's dumb. While the gold is sitting in your home and the silver sitting in your home and it's going up in value, guess what? There's no tax form. It sits there in your safe at home and you're making money. The best part of taking your cash and putting it into silver and gold is something else. It's called a legacy. See, when you have money in the bank and you die, your heirs, whoever that is, your children, your grandchildren, whoever it is, take your death certificate. They go into the bank and they say, hey, my dad died and I am next in line here. Here's his death cert and I'm here to take the money out. And right behind you when you go in the bank, you don't see him, but he's there, is a guy named Uncle Sam. And he's much shorter than you, so you don't even see him. He's like a little tiny, what do they call those? Like a little person, a short people got, anyway. Yeah, you know, these little tiny dwarf little thing guys down, whatever. And what happens is you go to the teller and say, hey, my dad died and I'm next in line. Look, I want to take all the money out. And this little voice from down by your shins puts his hand up on the counter where the teller is and goes, me too, me too. And then the little voice says, give me more than you give him. And the teller says, who's that other voice? And he says, it's me, Uncle Sam. That's right. Uncle Sam is with you. How comforting is that? But if you put your money in gold and silver and it sits in your safe at home and you die, your children come into your house, eat your food that you left in the fridge, right? Raid your pantry. Go through your stuff. And then when they open the safe, there's no, me too. That doesn't happen anymore. Me too is locked out. It all goes to your kids with no government involvement. That's the beauty of it. Okay? So when you invest in gold and silver, there's more than just you benefiting. If you inherit a retirement account, same thing. If you inherit a retirement account, you've got to drain that sucker within 10 years. And what does that mean? Well, that means you got to take money out. And there you are again. Hey, how you doing? How you doing? I get a piece of that IRA, you know. That's what the government says. But if you move to gold, all of a sudden, you don't hear that little voice so much anymore. Okay? That's why you move to gold, period. Yes, it's true. There are perks in moving to gold, besides the safety, besides the privacy from the government, besides the legacy. Yes, there are perks. We got a president whose paradigm shift is to revalue gold to ensure American economic security for the next 250 years and beyond. Trump and his team, led by Secretary Scott Bessent, now ready to think out of the box. That's what it said on the Washington Examiner. Money Week says gold is on crack, silver set to soar. Morgan Stanley, silver to 120. Americans' new fear, they're going to work till they die. 64% of Americans worry about running out of money. Newsflash! You cannot run out of money if you're in gold. Cannot run out of money if you're in gold. Cannot run out of money because gold has never gone to zero. Can't run out of money. So call Golden Crest Metals right now, 888-406-6222. 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Don't forget, follow me on Facebook and Instagram. Striking Gold with Kenny Michaels. Listen, thanks for making me a part of your day today. Love you. I'm Kenny Michaels. This is Striking Gold. Have a great day. We'll see you next week. God bless.

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13: Tensions rising. I'm Paul Stevens, Fox News. A missile strike on an airport in Saudi Arabia's capital, Riyadh, killing 12 people, including one American, injuring more than 300 others over the weekend. Fox's Trey Yingst in Tel Aviv.
14: Iran-backed Houthi rebels in Yemen launched a missile attack against a Saudi airport, killing at least 12 people. The target was Riyadh's King Khalid International Airport. And we know at least one ballistic missile slammed into Terminal 3 as it was packed with passengers. First responders rushing to the scene in ambulance and helicopters. helicopters, evacuating many of the hundreds who were injured. This was the second such attack in just 48 hours and raises questions about if the United States could come to the defense of Saudi Arabia and launch a new round of strikes against this Iranian proxy group.
13: Meantime, the Houthi-backed rebels are now warning airlines and passengers to avoid Saudi airspace. Meantime, President Trump approving emergency declarations for Georgia, Florida, and Alabama as the Gulf Coast recovers from Hurricane Isaias. Fox Weather's Michael Estime is in Gulf Shores, Alabama.
7: Cleanup efforts are still underway as powerful Hurricane Isaias made landfall just a few days ago as a powerful Category 2 storm. Winds over 100 miles per hour. We still have nearly a half a million folks without power right along the Gulf Coast. Today, tomorrow, days of restoration. The good news is, though, that the weather should hold up here in Gulf Shores where we're at right now. We're expecting more sunshine, temperatures in the mid-70s with a lower breeze. So for those workers that have to get up into the bucket trucks to restore power, I think that things are looking a whole lot better. In Gulf Shores, Alabama, Michael Estime.
13: And at least four people have died as a result of that hurricane. 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
15: Checking out your forecast now from the WBAP On-Time Experts 24-7 Weather Center. Today, it's going to be windy, south-southwest winds 10 to 15, gusting as high as 30 miles per hour. It's also going to be mostly sunny with a high near 92. Tonight, the winds drop a little, gusting down to 20. It's going to be clear with a low around 70 degrees. Tomorrow, Columbus Day. Winds remain high, gusting as high as 25. It's also going to be mostly sunny with a high near 91.
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21: Hey, welcome back. I'm Kathy DeWitt Dunn along with Russell Wilhite and Josh Perkins. Thank you so much for joining us this fall weekend. And wow, the weather is so awesome.
22: I love it. Finally feeling like fall. Give me a chance to, you know, actually get outside and enjoy the weather and not just be cooped up. It was too hot.
23: My kids are getting out enjoying the weather. I'm getting home from work and they're outside playing, which is a big surprise. Normally they're, you know, stuck on their electronics inside the house. So it's nice to see them out riding their little scooters around the house neighborhood.
21: They better hurry up before we have the clocks. Yeah, we fall back.
23: Oh, yeah.
21: And then we're going to spring forward in the spring.
22: All of that.
21: Unless somebody signs an order. Everybody gets so confused the other day. Somebody's like, oh, no, we don't have to do that anymore. Yes, we do.
23: Not official.
21: Right. You just spend a lot of talk year after year after year. But before you know it, it's going to be dark at 5 o'clock in the evening. I don't like this time. I like the temperature, but I don't like it being dark early in the evening. So it also forces me to go to the gym, because then if I go home, it feels like it's, you know, late. But if I go to the gym for an hour, hour and a half, then it's like, okay, it's not too late, you know. But yeah, that's how I deal with the dark, the early darkness.
22: Yeah, you still feel like you can run errands if it's light time. But yeah, it's 5:30, 6 o'clock, it's dark. You want to stay home.
21: Thank God I don't live in Alaska.
23: That'd be rough.
21: Yeah, that'd be rough. Well, what a great week we had this past week in the office. Oh my gosh. So many people came in and, you know, they're reflecting on looking at their accounts and maybe worried a little bit about the economy. You know, in Brussels, we talked about, you know, interest rates jump back up again for mortgages. And people are, you know, kind of concerned about what's happening. But we saw the market being a little volatile this past week as well.
22: Yeah, 30-year fixed rate, and it's hit like 7.62%. I mean, that's something I saw last. I mean, it's crazy. If you're trying to buy a house right now, it's a struggle. The buying power just isn't stretching as far. And I mean, the interest rates are making it tough for people to finance, you know, cars, finance homes. But it's had a really strong impact on some of the rates that we work with here and some of the guaranteed income payout rates, the fixed rate guarantees that we offer. So there's still some good and some of the bad out there in the struggle. I know too, though, I've talked to a lot of people, whether you're self-managing or part of your portfolio, the general thought was, hey, 60-40 is the way to go. 60% equities, exposure to the stock market, 40% bonds. And everyone that has bonds right now is just getting hammered, because your bond funds that you've been holding, I mean, they're just not going to perform and be as strong with the Fed keeps raising rates. So you typically think about fleeing to bonds for safety and that kind of holding its value steady. And it's not. It's really taking a beating.
23: Look, we saw that back in 2022 when inflation started getting out of control. The Fed were raising interest rates, it seemed like, almost every month, and bond prices were just getting hammered. And people are looking at their portfolio thinking, I thought I was in a conservative portfolio. I had all these bonds. Why am I losing so much money? It's because bonds are highly sensitive to interest rate environments. And so, you know, hopefully inflation gets under control and we don't see the Fed continue to raise interest rates, but that's a possibility. Just don't know what's going to happen.
21: And if you also take a look at gas prices, I mean, I was just floored the other day when I filled up my car. And then when I was doing some research to find out, I think it's the Fed tax on gas is 18.4 cents a gallon. That is a lot.
23: Wow.
21: I had an opportunity to do an interview this past week on one of the networks here in town, and we were just looking and talking about all the taxes, and it's like, wow, that's a lot per gallon. That adds up.
23: Yeah, and other states have their own gas taxes stacked on top of that as well.
21: Yeah, well, hopefully we'll see some reduction here, because I just know that people are really feeling the pinch right now. But with that being said, a lot of people are also retiring. You know, people that are getting closer to retirement, what I'm actually seeing and hearing is that, you know, people just don't want to go in and work as hard as they used to. They want to be able to have a plan. So if they decide that they just want to walk out the door and quit, they can. And we've been seeing a lot of that lately. I guess it's working fatigue.
22: Yeah. Yeah. It's good to have a plan that can adapt and change, because to your point, I met with a gentleman earlier this week and he was planning on working 2 more years. So he can hit that full retirement age at 67. And he's like, you know what? I might call it quits at the end of this year. I have a new manager and the job has changed and we're understaffed and I'm having to take the burden of this workload. And, you know, I just don't know if I can do this for 2 more years. Well, the great thing is when you have a plan that can pivot and make these changes, you have that flexibility and those options. So we're kind of reconstructing, relooking at what we might need to move and change, but to make it possible for him to retire with that confidence. And I think, though, anytime we're sitting down with our clients, it's not like, hey, this is the day you have to work till. You know what your plan looks like, so you have that flexibility. And that added peace of mind lets you enjoy work maybe one or two more years longer, because you know you could call it quits whenever you want. You're going because you like to, you enjoy it, you like seeing your coworkers, instead of feeling like you have to because you don't know if you have enough money.
23: Imagine that mindset going into work. If somebody makes you upset, your supervisor, your coworker makes you upset, hey, I'm done. I'm out of here. And you can retire, and you don't have to worry about, well, can I afford to retire? Do I have to worry about, you know, is the stock market going to go up so I can enjoy retirement? Having a plan that's going to work in the good years and work in the bad years, cover the expenses, gives you that peace of mind. And we see it all the time. Our clients, whenever they have that plan, they actually enjoy work, I think, a little bit more because it just alleviates that stress and worry.
21: Yeah, that's what I was thinking when you were telling that story, is that oftentimes when people get irritated or they think they've had enough, they kind of go like, ah, well, I'm just going to work one or two more years and they can get through it, because they definitely know that they could leave. It's not as bad as what they think, right, mentally. But, you know, it's important really to have a plan in place. And I think once you see the planning that we do here at DeWitt and Dunn, it really gives you, like Russell was saying, the added peace of mind to know that you can retire. We have some outstanding rates when we come back from a quick break. What we're going to do is talk about guaranteed income, what that could look like for you. But if you're 59 and a half currently contributing to your 401k plan, did you know that you can roll those funds over? It's an in-service event, and not close down your 401k, but just get them rolling in the right direction and to give you more options. Also, if you're still looking to, you know, if you're looking to contribute money to your retirement for this year, I'll tell you what, we've got some great bonus programs and programs that have contributions. And, you know, it's the holistic approach, taking a look at everything. We need to look to see, you know, do you have enough life insurance? Do you have too much life insurance? Do you need long-term care? Just looking at your overall portfolio and understanding where you're going to pull your money from when you retire. And Medicare, October 15th, right?
23: Right around the corner.
22: Are you excited?
23: I'm super excited.
22: So if you're looking to, if you've had a change and you're looking to sign up for Medicare, you definitely want to give us a call today, because I can tell you calling the phone number on your television is not the answer, or clicking an ad on your phone. So we work with all the different Medicare companies, and we could have put a plan in place for you. And I think everybody's going to be a little shocked when they see what those plans look like for 2027. So if you'd like to sit down with us once again,

0: News at 3:05, and a Dallas man kills a guy while wearing an ankle monitor from his previous murder charges. We'll call for an end to ankle monitors at 4:05. That's coming up tomorrow, 2 to 5. 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
9: And welcome back. I'm Kathy DeWitt Dunn along with Russell Wilhite and Josh Perkins. Thank you so much for joining our show today. Well, as we all know, it's Medicare season, October 15th.
10: Woohoo!
9: A lot of changes, a lot of things coming up. A lot of people are going to be shocked, and a lot of people are just going to continue to renew their plan without taking a look at maybe upgrading it or changing it.
11: Yeah, the annual notices of change, meaning the insurance companies are sending out the letters notifying you what's changing from 2026 to 2027. So don't throw that one in the trash can. You want to actually look at it and see what's happening. But most people are going to be surprised. I'm seeing a lot of companies increase their copays. So when you go see a specialist, you're going to have to pay more. Or if you go have a surgery, you're going to have to pay more. We're seeing max out of pocket increases as well. So if you have a lot of health issues throughout the year, you're going to have to pay more. Every single year is pretty typical. Medicare increases their Part B premiums. So that's probably going to be going up. I'm suspecting, you know, this year is 202, might be going up to like 215 or so. Next year, they haven't released the numbers yet, but that's going to be more expensive. So it's funny, a lot of our clients get a pay raise on Social Security. They get a little cost of living adjustment and they're super excited, but then they get their Medicare premium bill and it's higher and it pretty much just eliminates that increase they get there.
9: Yeah, I mean, it's just such a struggle. And I just, so many people, you know, when you take a look at healthcare, I mean, it's just the cost.

0: costs are just really out of control. I mean, it's one thing, you know, if you're healthy, it's great. But as you get older, obviously, you know, things can change. But I'll tell you what, we're going to talk about some income numbers that are going to help you with your expenses later down the road. Russell, you kind of ran a couple of different reports here.
1: Yeah, the more is more that Josh was just talking about. You know, no one likes to hear more costs, more premiums, but let's talk about more income. Who doesn't like that? We love to talk about the foundation of retirement planning really being around income planning. And we have some really exciting guaranteed income annuities, and their payout rates are just as high as they have ever been. The married couple, both age 60, they heard the radio show and Kathy told them they can do an in-service rollover with their 401k. So they're going to take $1 million to fund a guaranteed joint lifetime income annuity. And they're not retiring yet. They're going to still work, maybe retire at 65 or go all the way to 67. They're not really sure. Well, you put in $1 million today and you try to retire at age 65, you're going to get over $104,000 guaranteed joint payout for the rest of your life. Whether you live to be 85, 95, or 125, that's a guaranteed joint lifetime income payout, over 10% payout on your original investment. Let's say you go all the way to age 67, full retirement age, to start with Social Security at the same time. This guaranteed income annuity is going to pay you out $126,000.
0: Wow.
1: Let me say that again, $126,000, over $10,000 a month, guaranteed no matter how long you live on your initial $1 million investment. And later down the line, God forbid you can't perform two of the six activities of daily living, that number is going to double to $252,000. For a five-year period, and after that 5 years, it's going back to the 126 forever. So when you look at taking some of your money for a guaranteed income solution, you're taking the gamble out of the stock market and the risk. You know what you can count on when you look at retiring.
0: One of the things that I really enjoy about that particular plan is that, let's say that it's IRA money, and let's just say that it's his IRA money, and you're married to him, and you're, you know, now you have an issue later down the road and you can't perform two of the activities of daily living. Even though it's his IRA, you would still qualify for that benefit. That's what I enjoy about that. And it's his IRA. Well, I mean, it's really your IRA. We all know that. But on paper, it's his IRA. So then you're able to also benefit by using the annuities, which is just a great blessing, because where else are you going to go when you need to have additional money for income later down the road to cover all the medical expenses?
1: It's huge. And then as long as you can perform all the six activities today when you're young and healthy at 60, that's really the only qualification to trigger the benefit later on. There's no underwriting. There's no worry about your current medical records. As long as you're healthy enough to work through life there, you're going to be just fine and qualify for the care down the line.
0: And if you'd like to sit down with us, we're going to be out of Fort Worth, Arlington, and Dallas this next week. You could also call and schedule a conference call or a Zoom meeting. The number we could be reached at live today is 972-473-4700. That's 972-473-4700. You can also find us online at DeWittAndDunn.com. And I know you've been quite busy out in the Fort Worth office. My goodness.
2: Yeah. Whew. And it's not going to slow down.
0: Oh, no, it's going to do the exact opposite, especially with Medicare, right?
2: Yeah.
0: Josh,
2: yeah.
0: Who?
2: Yeah, exactly. You guys won't see me very much. But no, I'm excited. I enjoy helping people. You know, people are interested in how can they turn their IRAs, 401ks into a steady, consistent, guaranteed income stream. They're looking at their IRAs and just watching it ride that roller coaster up, down, up, down, up, down. The S&P 500, the NASDAQ recently hit all-time highs. And so you have to think, well, what is around the corner usually when the market hits an all-time high? And if you're thinking about retiring in the next 2 years, 3 years, 5 years, there's a high probability that your 401k, your IRA could have a big correction. And what if you time that wrong? And you're trying to plan for retirement, but you just lost 30, 40, 50% of your retirement nest egg. Well, when's the best time to sell at highs, right? So those people that are looking at retirement really need to consider, does it make sense for me to move money out of my IRA, out of my 401k, lock it into a program like Russell was talking about that's going to guarantee growth as long as I continue to keep working? And then when I'm ready to retire, I flip the switch, I start receiving payments. if, you know, if I pass away, my spouse continues to still receive those payments. There's not a reduction, and it comes with long-term care, and it's going to pay higher than if you had the money invested in the stock market. I mean, there's just not very many downsides whenever you look at it based upon where we're at right now.
0: Right, exactly. And when I was reviewing some income plans with some people that came in this past week, it was just interesting to see that, you know, 10, 12% payout on their original investment. I remember going back and look at the annuities, like, you know, I've been doing this a minute, many, many years ago, a couple of decades ago, actually even in 2021, 2022, the payout rates were 3 or 4%. And it's just amazing. You know, we can thank the Fed for that, for increasing the interest rates, but eventually that's not going to continue to go up. I mean, obviously something's going to have to give. But if you're thinking about retirement, now might be the time to take some of the money out of your retirement accounts, or if you sold a business or sold a property, and just securing your income. Because as Russell said, and so have you, Josh, is like, if you lock it in now, it's for the rest of your life. So even if the market does have a correction 2, 3, 4, 5 years from now, you locked it in at an all-time high, and you're going to benefit from it now. And with the values of all of our accounts being at all-time highs, it does make some sense to take some of the money off the top and do something different.
1: Yeah, diversify the portfolio. It's not an all or nothing decision. You're just taking some of those great gains that you've achieved and you're locking them in for future income benefits. And it's still leaving other money to ride the market. But that money you don't have to worry about drawing on, pulling on, because you have your income solved for. And that way you can really diversify, shift that risk. We're looking at stuff way better than bonds and those other fixed income alternatives. It's not worth the opportunity cost to hope the market goes up another 5% when you're risking a 20% plus downside loss.
2: Yeah, it's very hard to be able to time that. And you know, maybe in the back of your head, you're thinking, well, if the market starts going down, then I'll pull the trigger. But usually by that time, it's too late. You've already, you know, taken the losses. So now's the time to act, to put a plan together so that you, whenever you're ready to retire, your money's ready for you to retire.
0: And if you'd like to sit down with us, we're going to be out in Fort Worth, Arlington, and Dallas this next week. You could also schedule a conference call or a Zoom meeting. The number we could be reached at live today is 972-473-4700. Again, that's 972-473-4700. And we come back from a quick break. We're going to talk about some of the things that you don't know about Medicare premiums and how you can avoid making additional Medicare premium payments on things that you did not think about when you were about to retire, which happens all the time. We see it all the time. So you don't want to miss out on the things you shouldn't do when it comes to Medicare. If you'd like to sit down with us and put a plan in place, find out about our guaranteed lifetime income plans. We also have fixed rates that are over 6% for a period of 5 years at compound. Lots of great opportunities right now. So get a plan in place. There's no cost or obligation. The number we could be reached at live today is 972-473-4700. That's 972-473-4700, or online at DeWittandDunn.com. I'm Kathy DeWitt. We'll be right back.
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9: Fox News, I'm Pam Puso. The remnants of Isaias have reached the Northeast.
10: All of that rain does push up along the I-95 corridor, so D.C., Philadelphia, up to New York, Long Island, all of these areas will see a decent amount of rain.
9: Fox meteorologist Adam Klotz, hundreds of thousands remain without power. The most outages are in Florida. Another firestorm over ICE operations in New York City. Oscar Belgal of the Dominican Republic was shot in the neck last Thursday. He was in a car with his son in the back seat.
11: According to ICE, Belgal had a long history of run-ins with police and evaded officers last month. Also, federal agents Thursday said they feared for their lives and did not know that a child was in the car.
9: That's Fox's Alex Hogan. A federal judge has blocked Belgal's deportation. 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
12: Checking out your forecast now from the WBAP On-Time Experts 24-7 Weather Center. Today, it's going to be windy, south-southwest winds 10 to 15, gusting as high as 30 miles per hour. It's also going to be mostly sunny with a high near 92. Tonight, the winds drop a little, gusting down to 20. It's going to be clear with a low around 70 degrees. Tomorrow, Columbus Day. Winds remain high, gusting as high as 25. It's also going to be mostly sunny with a high near 91.
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0: And welcome back. I'm Kathy DeWitt Dunn along with Russell Wilhite and Josh Perkins. Thank you so much for joining our show with us. We're glad that you're with us. It's the fall season. And Russell was just asking me on break, how did the SMU game go last week? I was like, they won and it was completely wet outside. Not many people in the stadium. Tailgating started at 8 a.m. Not many people were out there on the boulevard. I was a little shocked.
1: Yeah, it was pretty rainy. I wouldn't have been out there either.
0: Well, Rocky drug me out there and I was there and I was smiling most of the time. It was just really wet out. But yeah, football season's here, so I'm really excited.
1: Yeah, this weekend there is the big UTOU game at the fairgrounds.
0: I'm glad you brought that. Went to the fair the other day on Friday. We had a great time.
1: We did, and it was a good break in the rain. It was crazy because it was really coming down in the morning when we were, I left the house. Josh texts, he's like, are we still going? I mean, it was a downpour. And then we roll up on the fair about 10 a.m. for opening, and the rain stops. It was a great day.
0: So much
2: it's perfect.
0: Fun.
2: Yeah.
0: I only got one husky. I got in trouble for that, but that's for the dogs. Yeah, but it was beautiful. And then we're right when we started to leave, it started to sprinkle again. And riding the dark train back to Dallas wasn't that fun?
2: It's always an adventure. You never know what's going to happen on the train.
0: Or what people may say.
2: Yeah, exactly. The people you're going to meet.
0: It was very interesting. You know, I thought smoking pot was illegal in Texas. I guess if you're on the DART train, it's not.
2: Yeah.
0: I don't know. I was confused by all that, but what do I know? Well, anyway, let's talk about Medicare. There's so many things that you need to be aware of if you're about to retire, you're about to go on Medicare, income limits, and things that you don't think about. And that is one of the biggest things that people, you know, as soon as they retire, they're like, I'm going to pay off all my debt. I'm going to pull money out of my, you know, 401k, my IRAs, I'm going to pay down all my debt. And it's like, maybe you should or maybe you shouldn't, because it's going to count against you with your Medicare premiums, because Medicare goes back 2 years.
2: Yeah, a lot of people don't know that. They don't know that once. It's surprising that I talk to people that are turning 65 and they're surprised that they have to pay for Medicare, for one. Some people think that, oh, I've been paying my Medicare taxes. You know, why would I have to pay for Medicare? It should be free. Well, no.
0: It should be, but it's not.
2: It's not. So your Part A, so your hospital coverage usually doesn't cost anything, but your Part B, which is your doctor's coverage, that does have a premium that you have to pay. And that premium is based upon your household income. If you file single or joint. So if you're, you know, you and your spouse total income. And they look back 2 years previous. So if you had Like a big bonus before you retired or before you turn 65, that's going to be included into your calculation. Or maybe you sold a property, or maybe you did a Roth conversion.
0: The Roth conversions are the big thing, right? Yeah. People don't think about that because it's income.
2: Yeah. And so that could potentially cause you to pay more in Medicare premiums. And we're not talking about an extra $10 or $15. I mean, you could easily pay hundreds of dollars more if you don't factor that in. So you got to make sure that you stay under those threshold limits. Currently, right now, it's $219,000 for a married couple and $108,000 for a single individual. If your income is above that, then you're going to pay even more, and it goes up from there.
0: People just don't even think about that because, you know, we had somebody come in like, I'm going to pay off all my debt. I'm getting a bonus. I'm like, I don't know if you want to do all of that. You know, it sounds good in theory, but you got to calculate it out. Or if you want to do that, maybe like you were saying, maybe you want to do it over 2 or 3 years, but having a plan in place, because a lot of people don't take that into consideration.
2: Very true. Another thing that a lot of people don't realize is there's an extra form. So if you had a life-changing event, maybe you retired, or you had just an irregular income year, and then now that you're retired, your income's going to be lower. Instead of doing the 2-year look back, you can file an extra form and they will recalculate your income based upon your new tax year, not your 2-year old tax year. A lot of people don't know that that's an available. That's something that we help our clients with all the time and potentially save them hundreds of dollars a month.
0: For a long period of time.
2: Yeah,
0: yes.
2: Exactly.
0: So like not just $100 a month, it's $100 a month times 12 months. Times how many years, right?
2: Exactly.
0: There's so many great opportunities, and just to sit down and getting a plan together. And if you've not been talking with your current advisor about Medicare or how you can make sure to stay below those limits, you definitely want to give us a call today. We can walk you through that. 972-473-4700. Again, that's 972-473-4700. And Russell, you know, you're on the phones a lot here in the office with everybody. And when they call in and when we're talking about Medicare, some of the questions, I mean, people are just blown away by it because you don't know what you don't know. It's a complicated system.
1: Yeah, exactly. Everyone is that's listening is taking action. They really, even if you have it all figured out and everything sounds good, getting a second opinion from DeWitt and Dunn and Josh, just the Medicare expert. So many people have been calling to get on Josh's calendar. I've seen it all about, hey, Russell, I got to make sure I get my taxes finalized before the deadline. Hey, I got to get a plan here for Medicare. And the third one, everyone has a lot to say about midterms right around here. So those are the big three that I'm hearing on the phones every single day.
2: You know, one of the things that I'm surprised that people don't really build out in their plan, you know, people know how important income is the potential changes that we're expecting to see in Social Security over the next several years.
0: I know.
2: You know, Social Security has been sending out these statements for years and years and years, warning everybody that eventually they're not going to have enough money in the fund to be able to pay 100 cents on the dollar. And so they're warning that they could have to reduce Social Security benefits. Now, is that going to happen? Nobody really actually knows, but it's right around the corner. They're predicting in 2032.
0: It's scary.
2: Potentially reduce Social Security benefits. And they're not talking about a little bit. We're talking about 25% or maybe even more than 25% reduction.
0: Yeah. So if you're receiving, I'll just say $2,000 a month, and now all of a sudden you're down to $1,400, that's going to hurt a lot. Well, and the other thing I was reading is that it hasn't gone through Congress yet, but if you're a day laborer and you are going to, instead of full retirement age being 67, they may change it to 60. That's going to put a burden on Social Security too. So I'm just like, I don't know who's running all the numbers, but it concerns me because we can't really make ends meet. We're going to run out of money, and you know, because you've worked hard, you're a day laborer, you can maybe retire at the full age of 60 versus 67. I mean, that's 7 years. There's a lot of people that have been day laborers. So I'm anxious to see what happens with that.
2: Yeah, the government's going to have to do something. Them just kind of closing their eyes and ignoring it, it's not going to turn out good for anybody.
0: No. And all the money that we're spending on top of it.
1: I'm definitely not counting on any Social Security for me once I hit 60. But we'll see. That's why it's so important to get a plan. And when you talk about some of the alternatives, too, with our guaranteed income annuities, we also have annuities that can increase payments to help bridge the gap if the government does decide to reduce Social Security benefits down the line. And different annuities, too, that will actually increase your annual payment every year to help you keep up with inflation. Or there's a lot of different ways you can help solve for this uncertain issue with the reduction in benefit.
2: I think it's pretty obvious, though, if there is a reduction in Social Security, I don't think that the lower income people are going to be hurt as much. I mean, when you look at what has the government historically done whenever they start cutting benefits, it's usually for people that are in a more advantageous situation. So if you're a higher income earner, if you were able to save for retirement and you have a good nest egg, those are the people that are probably going to get hit harder and reduce the benefits versus, the single grandmother who is, barely making it on Social Security. I don't think they're going to reduce their benefits. So you're looking at your 401ks and IRAs thinking, I did a good job, I saved for retirement. You're probably target number one. You need to have a plan if the Social Security does cut benefits.
0: Oh my gosh, there's just so many things to think about. I mean, as people approach retirement, it's just not like you go in and you turn in your paper and say, I quit. You've got to do a lot of advanced planning so you know exactly what the income is that you're going to be bringing in, what your expenses are going to be, making sure you have a fund if it's in managed money, growing so you mad money where you can go and get it. I mean, there's so many things that you really need to think about before you just walk out the door. But if you haven't put a plan in place, or if you're not happy with your current plan, get a second opinion. We're going to be out in Fort Worth, Arlington, and Dallas this next week. We could also schedule a conference call or a Zoom meeting. The number that we could be reached at live today is 972-473-4700. You can also find us online at DeWittAndDunn.com and find an office closest to you, and also schedule an appointment online or simply call us now. 972-473-4700. I'm Kathy DeWitt Dunn. We'll be right back to wrap up.
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0: And welcome back. I'm Kathy DeWitt Dunn, along with Russell Wilhite and Josh Perkins. Thank you so much for joining our show today. We're glad that you're with us on this fall weekend. And what an amazing amount of information we've given out today on Social Security, Medicare, Medicare, you're thinking about it, you need to make changes, you could always call our office. We can help you. A lot of advisors just punch you to somebody else, but we're here to help you. And also, you know, being a full firm, a full service firm, a fiduciary firm, you know, we do other things other than annuities, but people really enjoy having monthly paychecks, monthly money coming in so they can have planning, kind of, you know, their budget worksheet where they know that it's guaranteed it's coming in. And then they look at having some money and manage money once, you know, they have their foundation, as Russell said, put in place for their retirement years.
2: There's a lot of options when it comes to, you know, managing your money, figure out kind of what is that money for? Should I have it invested in the market or should I be more conservative? It just really depends on what your goal and objective for that money is, to figure out what financial product, whether it's stocks, bonds, professionally managed portfolio, annuity, CDs, money market accounts. I mean, there's so many different options. But some of our managed portfolios, we specialize in helping people that are close to retirement, people in retirement. And so, you know, we're different than the big box firms out there where, you know, if you're 20 years old, probably going to get a different investment suggestion versus somebody who's in their 60s, right? But our portfolios are really designed to optimize your growth, meaning giving you the most potential of gain when the market goes up, but also minimize or reduce losses when the market goes down. That's really what you want whenever you're trying to grow your wealth in retirement. You don't want to be taking unnecessary risks, swinging for the fences every time you're at bat, or speculating, well, I think that AI is going to explode in the market and take off and these companies are going to actually be worth what they're trading at. You want an approach that's going to be a little bit more calculated and more strategic and not have as much downside risk built into the portfolio. We have many different money managers. Some of our money managers are focused on very conservative. We call it kind of like a circuit breaker, where if the portfolio drops to a certain point, it triggers, you go into cash or a fixed income, very conservative. And then when the market rebounds, then we trip the circuit breaker back on and you get reinvested. A good strategy for somebody that wants that peace of mind to know that they're not going to be at risk of losing a 20, 30, 40, 50% of their portfolio. And then we have another money manager that's on the opposite end of the spectrum. We have some portfolios that are very aggressive, that are focused on emerging tech, or focused on cryptocurrency, or whatever you're interested in looking into. If you're looking to try and get big gains, we have that as well. It just depends on, once again, what's your overall goal and objective.
0: What's your risk score?
2: And what your risk score is.
0: Yeah, a lot of people don't know. And then we have, you know, portfolios that are moderate. I mean, it's just all, but it's holistically looking at what your goals and objectives are. And one of the things that I enjoy is with you and Russell is doing the portfolio analysis, to see the positions, to see what risk are you taking to get the overall return that you may or may not be receiving.
1: Yeah, it's really eye-opening. We talk about the risk score, and so many people are surprised to see their risk score usually a lot higher than they expected it. But really kind of breaking down what positions, what funds, what's in their 401k, their IRA, their retirement money, and helping them understand what's happening on the inside instead of just the number on the front page of the statement. So for every quote unquote unit of risk you take, you need a proportionate unit of reward. You need to be rewarded, and that means growth. That means more money. But when you're taking risk, things don't just go up, they go down. So that's the big trade-off. And really, when we review our portfolios compared to what someone might be doing it themselves or just sitting in a target date fund or something, it's eye-opening where they can typically reduce their risk level and still get greater returns. When we can put charts on top of each other showing you, hey, this is what your portfolio did with a risk score of 60, and this is what our portfolio did with a risk score of 40, and we're ahead of where you were a year ago, that's how we add value. That's why you look and seek professional help, is to have someone in your corner that can professionally manage your money and make those adjustments too with the market. Like Josh was saying, if the market is getting turbulent, let's take a little bit more risk off the table and get defensive, versus if it's clear skies, clear roads, let's put the foot on the gas and capture more upside.
2: One of my favorite parts about the portfolio analysis that a lot of people get a lot of value from is the stress test. You know, you're looking at your IRAs and your 401ks, and you know that there's some risk there. But being able to run it through a stress test and be able to say, all right, well, what if we experienced a financial crisis like we did back in 2008? How would my portfolio react to that? And then you see that you would have been down 55%. Then you got to ask yourself, am I comfortable with losing 55% if we have another financial crisis? Well, if not, then obviously you need to make a change. You need to do something that's going to protect you. And so that stress test really is eye-opening for a lot of people, and it helps them understand how much risk that they should be taking and the amount of risk that they're comfortable with.
0: Well, it's interesting, though, once again, when you guys are doing that, when people think they're really conservative and it turns out that they're not. That's the biggest eye-opening. And people, we saw a lot of volatility this past week or two in the market, and that always makes me nervous for people that don't have a plan in place, because, you know, then they get into that, it's the game. Well, I'm going to do something different if my portfolio, I need to, it to break even before I move or make a change. It's like, well, even if you come over and you're our client, you're going to make money. And if the market goes up, you'll recover on our portfolio. So I'm not sure I understand the mind shift there. Or the other thing is, what if we're in a situation where the markets now are really going to start declining? At what point do you say, okay, I have a stop loss of my personal portfolio, I'm going to do something when I get to X? Because I just remember, I've been doing this a long time, we've seen a lot of market corrections, and it really just shakes people to their core when they see substantial losses. So if you'd like to sit down with us, we're going to be out in Fort Worth, Arlington, and Dallas this next week. You could give us a call. You could go on to our website at dewittanddunn.com, find an office that's closest to you. You can also request an appointment on our website, or simply call us now at 972-473-4700. And remember, if you're looking to fund annuities or look at guaranteed lifetime income plans, let us run a comprehensive report for you and compare it to maybe an old annuity that you have or what you're currently looking at. Because we subscribe to a live feed that has all of the annuities that are available in the United States, every state. And we work with all the different insurance companies, and we can compare what you're currently looking at. Or simply call us today to schedule an appointment for a comprehensive portfolio analysis. Once again, there's no cost or obligation. The number that we can be reached at live today is 972-473-4700. That's 972-473-4700. I'm Kathy DeWitt Dunn. We hope you have a great weekend. We look forward to seeing you.
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23: No accidents to report at this hour, just a bit of construction. In Arlington, the off-ramp is partially blocked on 360 southbound, that off-ramp to 20. And in Dallas, road construction has the exit ramp closed on the Bush Turnpike eastbound, the off-ramp to Preston Road.
24: From the WBAP On-Time Experts 24-7 Weather Center, in case you are curious, no record-setting heat, but definitely hotter than average. Looking at mostly sunshine, headed up to 91. South-southwest winds may go to 30 miles per hour. Tonight, clear, low 70. Columbus Day, mostly sunny, high near 90. Mostly sunny Tuesday. For WBAP News, Jeff Eno at the Weather Channel.
23: Thanks, Jeff. Right now it is 84 degrees in Dallas, 82 degrees in Fort Worth. At least four people have died as a result of Hurricane Isaias. President Trump has approved emergency declarations for Georgia, Florida, and Alabama as the Gulf Coast works to recover.
25: Cleanup efforts are still underway as powerful Hurricane Isaias made landfall just a few days ago as a powerful Category 2 storm. Winds over 100 miles per hour. We still have nearly a half a million folks without power right along the Gulf Coast. Today, tomorrow, days of restoration. The good news is, though, that the weather should hold up here in Gulf Shores where we're at right now. We're expecting more sunshine, temperatures in the mid-70s with a lower breeze. So for those workers that have to get up into the bucket trucks to restore power, I think that things are looking a whole lot better. In Gulf Shores, Alabama, Michael Estime.
23: In your money news, millions of Social Security and Supplemental Security income recipients will soon find out how much their benefits could increase next year.
26: The Social Security Administration will announce the official 2027 Cost of Living Adjustment, or COLA, on Wednesday. Each year, the agency calculates the average inflation for July, August, and September compared to the same period the year prior to determine the adjustment. The announcement follows the Bureau of Labor Statistics releasing its September inflation data. The goal is to help recipients of Social Security and supplemental security income estimate their buying power amid rising inflation. Analysts estimate next year's COLA may be 3.5 to 3.6%, which would be an increase from the 2.8% beneficiaries received in 2026. Kristen Goodwin, Fox News.
23: 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I'm Lori Waffenschmidt.
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10: Welcome back to Purity Products Radio. I am your host, Steve Summers. Before we jump in today, let me take a step back because I remember this conversation like it was yesterday. I was talking to Dr. Neil Levin just a few years ago, and I asked him, I said, Dr. Levin, if you were stuck on a desert island, what key nutrients would you take? Because, you know, it's confusing for us. There are so many vitamins out there. What is the most important one? If you're like me, I don't want to take 10 to 20 pills a day. I just don't. So anyway, Dr. Levin said, Steve, we're working on this. A few years went by, and folks, here we are today. And on the show to talk with us about that, Dr. Neil Levin is here. He's a chiropractor, nutritionist, and high-level advisor to Purity Products. Dr. Levin, I remember that conversation. I do. Welcome back to the show.
11: You know, that's funny. I remember that conversation as well, and you weren't the only one who had asked me that. I've had so many patients over the years ask me just about that. Doc, you know, if you were stuck on a desert island and you could only have one thing, what would it be? Or, Doc, I don't want to take... I'm giving them five or six formulas. Doc, I just want one thing. And this super pill is the answer to that question. I brought that question back to Purity Products and I said, look, this is getting unruly. I mean, I'm giving my patients a multi. I'm giving them fish oil and krill oil. If they're over 45, they need the CoQ10. Mm-hmm. All the multis are underpowered in terms of vitamin D. So I'm giving them vitamin D. The B12s and all these multis are wrong. Folks over 50, 60 can't absorb it. I'm giving them a B12.
10: Right.
11: And it was getting that they're walking out of here with a bag of pills and they're rolling their eyes at me. So I said to Purity, I'm like, guys, we got to come up with one super formula is what I called it. And they came back. It took them about a year to do it.
10: Wow.
11: And they came back with the super pill. And this is the answer. This is your krill oil. It's your fish oil. It's your CoQ10. This has got as much lutein, Steve, as an eye formula, a full 10 milligrams of a very high-end lutein. It's got the astaxanthin for the eyes. Wow. See, there's 2,000 international units of vitamin D. This has got the right B12 for folks in their 50s, 60s, 70s to give them that energy that they want. This is the answer. If you're only going to take one thing, hands down, the super pill is it.
10: Well, I remember the conversation very well. And to be fair, it had to have been one of those ding light bulb moments, right? I mean, this is actually huge because there is no other multivitamin on the market, at least I know of, that does this.
11: Yeah, there is none. And, you know, it's like, what do you need to take? Let's check the boxes. What do people have to take? You have to take an omega-3, whether it's fish oil or krill oil.
10: Check.
11: I like both because that's just critical for brain health and heart health, visual health. It makes your skin look great. It makes all the cells of the body work effectively. According to a recent study, 98% of us are low in omega-3s, you must take an omega-3. That's right in here. You have to take vitamin D. If you're above Atlanta, let's say, you have to take vitamin D because for the whole winter, you're not making any. And then if you slather on the sunscreen in the summer, you're still not making any. And vitamin D is critical for everything. It signals to a tenth of the human genome. It's important for muscle health, eye health, immune health, brain health, happy mood. You want to feel good. It's your vitamin D. You got to get that in there. The average multi, Steve, is going to give you 400 international units. That's a joke. The super pill has a full 2,000 international units.
10: That's huge.
11: Of vitamin D.
10: That's huge.
11: A meaningful dose.
10: Yeah.
11: And the list goes on and on. It's 100 milligrams of CoQ10. It's the right B12. So what I hear from my patients, that let's say they come in on a Monday and they're, you know, have some neck pain or back pain. I want to see them again later in the week. They come in and they're like, wow, doc, this makes a difference. This isn't like a regular multi where you take it and you hope it's going to work.
10: Right.
11: This is like, wow, I feel better. Once people start on the super pill, this is just something they get over and over and over.
10: Well, the way I view this, this is kind of a next generation new frontier of supplementation. It's where one simple pill that you have in your elite multi that you're talking about, an elite omega-3, you said, with krill oil and fish oil, and then you augment that with the cellular energizers like coenzyme Q10, talked about astaxanthin and lutein for the eyes and skin, and even ginkgo, which I don't think you mentioned, for brain health. Now, that is a great idea right there, because we get a little bit older, things slow slow down. Ginkgo is great for brain health. I mean, does this all surprise you that it's never been done before?
11: You know, I've always been surprised that it hasn't been done before. But, you know, I don't get involved in the intrinsics. But when I talk to Jan over there at Purity, Jason over there, you know, this took them over a year to put together, because to get everything stabilized, because with the fish oil and the krill oil and then the multi, to make everything work just right wasn't easy. But then the benefits are so great. Let's go to this recent study. This is a recent large randomized study. This is on multivitamins.
10: This would be interesting. Let me tell you something.
11: The multivitamin they used isn't half the multi we're talking about right now. So this is a randomized, double-blind, placebo-controlled study performed by researcher Steve from Wake Forest University School of Medicine in collaboration with Brigham and Women's Hospital in Boston. That's an affiliate of Harvard. So very high-end study. 2,262 older men and women, average age 72. This was published in September 2022, so very recent.
10: Yeah.
11: What the researchers found was nothing less than shocking. They did this study over 3 years. They gave them cognitive tests at baseline. So that's thinking tests. How is this person thinking? Okay. Everybody was normal cognitively when the test began. Mm-hmm. Now, 3 years later, they redid the cognitive test. Some were on placebo, of course. Some were on the multi. The multivitamin slowed cognitive decline, Steve, by 60%.
10: No way.
11: You would have thought this would have been trumpeted from the hilltops, but you know what? The media, they love to come out and pan vitamins. So when, God forbid, a study comes out that doesn't show the vitamin did an amazing job, that's big headlines. Yeah. But this,
10: 60.
11: This is major, and it's from Harvard. It's from Wake Forest, Brigham Young Hospital. It cut down cognitive decline by 60%. So that's just outstanding.
10: That's
11: Let me tell you something. The multi we're talking about here, the super pill, is order of magnitudes better. You know, just the nutrients are better. So you asked me about ginkgo before.
10: Yes.
11: So when you combine a multi with ginkgo biloba, which has wonderful support for the brain, along with krill oil and fish oil, incredible support for the brain, B vitamins, so important for the brain, and then you add our elite lutein, which has tons of brain benefits, along with skin benefits and eye benefits, this becomes just an outstanding brain formula, on top of it being great for the heart and energy. The first thing people are going to notice is energy. But this is going to work. This is protecting your brain. We all want to age gracefully. The super pill is going to help you do just that.
10: You mentioned something a while ago, why it took a year to develop this. Purity Products has been around for 25 plus years now, so they don't do anything halfway. I mean, you put the components together, and you want to make sure that it works. And when it does, you want to tell people about it, just like the super pill. It can deliver a multiple mode of action that goes way beyond just a basic multivitamin. And it boils down to what you like to call a difference maker in nutritional technologies. If you can, explain the savings here and why this is so advanced. Because I know savings is so important for so many people out there.
11: Wow, that is like such a great point. Because, you know, people used to complain about the sheer amount of stuff I would give them, right? Mm-hmm. But they were also rolling their eyes at my receptionist when she gives them the number for the cost of it. Because if you're talking about, if you go out and buy a very top quality multivitamin, and then you're going to get some krill oil and some fish oil, and you're going to get CoQ10, and the top selling CoQ10 brand is 100 milligrams. We have 100 milligrams right here. Mm-hmm. You're going to get an eye formula with 10 milligrams of a very good lutein, and you're going to get a vitamin D formula and maybe a high-end B12.
10: Yeah.
11: I don't see you doing it for less than $200. And you know, the fact that since you're bringing up money, the fact that Purity is letting folks try a full 1 month supply of this for $9.95. I mean, that is really, you know why they do it, Steve?
10: Why?
11: Because they want people to try it. They know this is a superior product. Once people see, wow, this is really a lot better than what I was taking, they're going to want to continue.
10: You know, I think this is a good time to clarify how Purity can claim things like better joint comfort in just 7 days with a Purity Super Pill, because hey, let's be honest here. I mean, you can't get this benefit from a regular multi out there. It just doesn't exist. Characterize why adding the omega-3s to Purity Super Pill really leverages the science of these omega-3s from krill to reduce joint pain from exercise and activity in just 7 days.
11: This is a great study. This is double-blind, placebo-controlled out of the Journal of the American College of Nutrition. And Steve, this was done on only 300 milligrams of krill oil. It was a high-end krill oil, but it's 300 milligrams. Mm-hmm. We use 500 milligrams of krill oil, and we use something called Phospho Boost krill oil. So what have they done here? They've taken out more of the sea salts, and by doing that, they concentrate up the omega-3s and the phospholipids. And this is a really, really good krill oil. So you're going to get this benefit and then some. So in this study, in just 7 days, the folks that had knee discomfort, and I think these folks, if I remember correctly, were in their 50s. In just 7 days, Steve, they were 28% more comfortable.
3: Wow.
11: And they didn't do anything different. They weren't exercising or using PT or taking NSAIDs. They added krill oil.
3: Right.
11: In 30 days, they were 38% more comfortable. Now, researchers didn't stop there. They checked their joint flexibility, their joint functionality, all improved. On top of that, they measured something called C-reactive protein, which is a marker of inflammation.

0: in, because if you take something and it's going to make you feel better, going to make your joints feel better, you're going to want to exercise and have more activity on top of that. So
1: that's universal. Yeah, yeah. When I'm a chiropractor, so I see that all the time. They come in here, they're complaining, I can't exercise, I can't play golf, I can't play tennis, hiking's not comfortable anymore, I can't play with the grandkids, everything hurts. And I start adjusting them. And once they feel better, they get back to doing the things they want to do. So yes, any therapy, any intervention that's going to help folks feel more comfortable tends to make them happier. And when you're happier and you're more comfortable, what do? You want to get back to your life, whether it's tennis or golf or hiking or playing with the grandkids or shopping or just doing more things.
0: And I think, Dr. Levin, this is a perfect time to remind our listeners about the great news here in this special offer. 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I'll give out that number here in just a couple of minutes. Let's bring Dr. Neil Levin back online here with us. And as you're talking, I'm sitting here hearing this cash register going off. If I was to go out and swallow all 15 to 20 vitamin pills a day with somewhere between $200 and $300 a month, you've gone through this whole litany of things. But one of the things that you haven't mentioned just yet, you've checked off literally all of the boxes here, but you insisted that Purity include 100 milligrams of coenzyme Q10 in this formula. Now, that's for energy, right?
1: Yeah. Now, if you go to the average, big box store, club store, the best-selling CoQ10 has 100 milligrams of CoQ10. That's a good amount of CoQ10. Mm-hmm. So we have 100 milligrams of CoQ10. Now, why is CoQ10 important anyway? Think of CoQ10 as like your battery charger.
0: Okay.
1: When you eat some food, whether it's fat, carbohydrates, protein, the body takes those, it absorbs them, it brings them to the cells. Once in the cells, it gets into the mitochondria, and those are your little blast furnaces. That's where you turn food into cellular energy. Well, one of the linchpins to turn food into cellular energy is CoQ10. Mm-hmm. You need lots of CoQ10 to effectively make your food into cellular energy. Now, when you were 20, Steve, you made oodles of CoQ10. By the time you're 70, that number is cut in half. So when you look at a 70-year-old, they're not really moving like a 20-year-old, right? So but the question becomes, can you by orally ingesting CoQ10 in supplement form, bump your levels back up? And the answer is yes. But CoQ10, it's absorbable, but when you take it with krill oil, it goes up. So maybe 4 or 5 times better absorbed.
0: Nice.
1: And that's what we have it. We have in this krill oil, fish oil matrix. Now, one other point in CoQ10, for those out there listening that take a statin drug. And, a ton of folks over 50 are on statins. They're one of the best-selling drugs out there. And we're not going to pass judgment on statins here, But the point is, if you're using a statin to lower your

0: cholesterol because your doctor told you to. One of the side effects of statins is myalgias, is muscle pain, is discomfort. I see this all the time as a chiropractor. Mm-hmm. Folks come in and they tell me about that. It's widely held belief is that one of the reasons people get these myalgias, these muscle aches and pains from statins, is because it lowers your CoQ10 even more. So if you're taking a statin, it's going to lower your CoQ10. So if you're on statins, you absolutely want a multi that has CoQ10. You want to get that CoQ10 in there. The point is, isn't it nice to know when you're taking the super pill, this also becomes your CoQ10 formula in a very absorbable omega-3 matrix.
1: Exactly. And I'm so glad you addressed that because the energy factor in this is so vitally important. If you just join us, we're talking to Dr. Neil Levin with Purity Products. You know, one of the many ingredients in here that is a clinically validated nutrient is called lutein. So, I mean, when you consider how much is in the Purity Super Pill multivitamin, Dr. Levin, Purity Super Pill, I would say, 40 times more here? Is that right? That's a big deal.
0: Well, it's funny that you say that because I was just looking at the supplement facts panel on the leading multi just now when you started asking me this question, mm-hmm. and they have 0.25 milligram.
1: Wow.
0: We have 10 milligrams. 10. So yes, that's 40 times. That's the difference.
1: Huge.
0: So we have 40 times more lutein, and it's a very special lutein. It's called LuteMax 2020. Lots and lots of studies. Yes, it comes from marigold flowers. Mm-hmm. Yes, it's clinically tested. It's a top lutein in terms of research. And the research is plain. The benefits are for vision are amazing. So LuteMax 2020 improves contrast sensitivity. It improves glare threshold. So if you're driving at night and you know that glare that they can hit you in the eyes, that bothersome glare,
1: oh, yeah.
0: This protects the eyes. It protects the eyes from blue light. Blue light is a very big problem. Like if you're looking at your computer, like I am right now, mm-hmm. it's shining blue light in your eyes. Your cell phone, when you're outside, you get a lot of blue. You've heard of blue blockers.
1: Yes.
0: Those sunglasses, one of the things they do is block blue light. Too much blue light puts the kibosh on your sleep. So you're watching some TV or you're playing on your computer or your worst case scenario, you're bringing your cell phone to bed with you and looking at that, that's going to trash your melatonin and make it hard to sleep.
1: Yep.
0: Well, if you have enough lutein, it's almost like an internal blue block where it's protecting you from blue light. You take lutein and it helps makes your skin look beautiful. So yeah, this formula is just amazing. Imagine you take your multi, and you're going to get your multi now. You get your eye formula. You get your vitamin D formula. 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They're soft gels, so they slide right down, easy to swallow. 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
1: 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Dr. Neil Levin, let's have some fun here. I want to go to the mailbag. 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We're going to do it in rapid-fire question format, so it's going to be super quick. The FAQs, so to speak. I'll ask the questions. Give me a quick answer. Is the super pill easy to take?
0: 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Just mentioned it. Three pills. They're soft gels. They slide down easy. No one's going to have trouble with these.
1: Does the super pill have enough vitamin D? My doc said I need more.
0: 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Again, a regular multi out there is going to have 400 international units. We put a full 2,000 international units of a very absorbable vitamin D right in here, vitamin D3. This is your vitamin D formula.
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1: All right, here's a good one. 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
0: 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This is your multivitamin. If you're running out of your old bottle, don't buy it again. 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
0: 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In 30 days, they were 38% more comfortable. So yeah, knees, I found in my practice, this is the kind of formula that just pretty much is very joint friendly.
1: All right, considering what we know about Purity Super Pill here, do you have any testimonials that you can share?
0: Oh yeah, this guy's got a fun name, Bebop from Lehigh Valley, Pennsylvania. He's in the age 55 to 64 bracket, rates at 5 stars. He says, best multi. I'm so happy switching to the Purity Super Pill.
1: Wow.
0: Good mix of vitamins, krill and fish oil and CoQ10. Easy to take. I feel better after just a couple of weeks.
1: Give me another one.
0: One nickname, April from Mesa, Arizona. She says, amazing. I'm 65 years old. I feel like I'm in my 30s. People say I look like I'm in my 40s. The Super Pill makes me feel amazing. I love all the Purity products.
1: All right, one more.
0: Sean T. He says, so much in one pill, excellent quality. It's easier to take just one pill instead of several. Definitely a plus. I don't have time to count out pills every day, every week. Take one of these and you're good to go. I could tell an immediate difference while on this product. More energy, less health issues. 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I have a few more here, but we can leave it there because I can tell you firsthand, my patients love this product. This is vitamin taking made easy. 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Amazing value, easy to take, very, very high end. So yeah, this is one of those, once people start on this, they want to continue. This is a great nutrient. And again, for $9.95, absolutely give this a try.
1: Dr. Neil Levin, we've run out of time. I better go and give out that number.
0: Time always flies by, Steve. Thanks for having me.
1: All right, I've got some great news. 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
5: On the ones.
6: In Fort Worth, an accident reported on 20 westbound at Granbury Road. That's causing stop-and-go traffic from Trail Lake Drive. And in Dallas, a bit of road construction has the exit ramp closed on the Bush Turnpike eastbound, that off-ramp to Preston Road.
7: 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Looking at mostly sunshine, headed up to 91. South-southwest winds may go to 30 miles per hour. Tonight clear, low 70. Columbus Day mostly sunny, high near 90. Mostly sunny Tuesday. For WBAP News, Jeff Eno at the Weather Channel.
6: Right now, 85 degrees in Dallas, 84 degrees in Fort Worth. New Census Bureau figures show median household income reached a record $87,000 last year, while the poverty rate declined. Texas Republican Senator Ted Cruz, appearing on Fox's Sunday Morning Futures, criticized Democratic policies, which he says threaten continued economic growth.
8: They stand for higher spending, higher debt, higher taxes, higher inflation, higher gas prices. Every single aspect of affordability is much, much worse.
6: With the midterm elections just weeks away, Democrats are accusing the Trump administration of mishandling the war with Iran and its economic fallout, blaming the conflict for driving up costs for American families. In your money news, Americans are falling behind on their mortgages and increasingly having their homes repossessed. New data shows lenders repossessed nearly 5,800 U.S. properties in August, up 42% from a year earlier. Texas was the hardest hit state with over 1,800 homes taken. Keep connected DFW on your home for WBAP's morning news weekdays 4 till 9, starting with the Bongino Report at 4 a.m. Only on News Talk 820 and 93.3 FM WBAP. I'm Lori Waffenschmidt.
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2: 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This product is not intended to diagnose, treat, cure, or prevent any disease.
9: 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We've got a fascinating show lined up for you today. But first, a quick few questions. Number one, is there a pill you can take that can actually help make you stronger? Number two, let's say you could get stronger. Would the extra strength make your life better? Thirdly, think about this. Are you weaker today than you were, say, 20 years ago? Well, listen, if you answered yes to any of these questions, then stay tuned. Dr. Neil Levin is joining us today to discuss a miraculous compound with hundreds of clinical studies that just may unlock the key to helping you get stronger and healthier at any age. Now, Dr. Neil Levin is a chiropractor, a nutritionist, spokesperson, and a longtime advisor for Purity Products. Dr. Levin, welcome back to the show.
10: Oh, it's great to be here with you today. And we have a very exciting topic to cover today. Today, we're talking about strength and power and how to get it back, even if you're in your 50s, 60s, 70s, 80s. So if you want to feel better, if you want to feel stronger, This is some very important information we're going to cover today.
9: Yeah, this is an exciting topic. Talk to me about this important message today. What molecule are we talking about and how it's impacting the lives of people who follow the science?
10: Right. Well, we're talking about a new supplement. It's called EverStrong, and it features an exciting molecule called creatine. Now, a lot of our listeners may have heard of creatine. I know you've used creatine.
9: Right.
10: But for those that don't know about creatine, it's mainly used in the Olympic circles, professional athletes, bodybuilders, college, high school athletes, because it does something extraordinary. And what I'm about to tell you is proven by hundreds and hundreds of human studies. So here's what creatine does for us. It helps us to get stronger, more powerful. It helps put muscle mass on the body, and it helps protect us from losing muscle tissue as we get older. We know that's a big part of aging. Not only that, great for the brain, great for memory, and it helps promote bone strength as well. So an amazing molecule that everybody needs to know about.
9: It's an amazing story. Can you share some of the science and tell us why you're calling creatine one of the best kept secrets to healthy aging?
10: Sure. What we need to understand with creatine is that it's a natural molecule to the body. It's in every single cell, tissue, organ in your system, and its job in the body is to generate and maintain strength and power. That's its reason for being, to maintain strength and power. It's in every single cell in the body. 95% of it, however, is in your muscle tissue because that's where we tend to use it the most. It powers up the muscles. It's good for strong muscle contraction, and it's important to help maintain strength and muscle contractions when you're using them over and over again. For instance, if you're working out at the gym, if you're playing sports, golf, tennis, anything like that, it keeps your muscles powered up in their high energy state, so they're strong and ready for action. Now, here's the key. This is so important for those of us, say, in our 50s, 60s, 70s. You see, we had lots and lots of creatine when we were young. We had oodles of this stuff. It was coming out of our ears. We had lots of creatine. Our bodies made a lot of it. But as we get older, like everything else, we don't do that as well, so we have less creatine in our muscles. Now, the good news is that hundreds and hundreds of human studies show that when you supplement with creatine, it goes to work, it goes straight to your muscles, it's absorbed easily, it pumps up the creatine in your muscle tissue, and you get stronger, you get more powerful. Not only that, it helps support memory and brain health, and it helps support the strength of your bones.
9: You know, we were talking before the show, and you were talking about how Olympic athletes have been using creatine for years to enhance their strength and performance. Tell me more.
10: Well, this creatine is the premier sports nutrition supplement. There's no question about that. You've used it. Bodybuilders know about it. Athletes know about it. Creatine is the premier sports nutrient. Mm-hmm. So you know, back 20, 25 years ago, the Olympic athletes and their coaches, of course, they knew about it. They knew it made you bigger and stronger and faster. They knew it was natural to the body. It was supposed to be there. But they were a little bit afraid to supplement with it because they were afraid it might be considered cheating, that it might be considered too much of an edge. But back in 1998, the International Olympic Committee, they came out, they officially confirmed that, I'm quoting here, creatine can be used by athletes to enhance their performance. And now it's not just for athletes anymore,
9: right?
10: Because the studies are plainly showing that for adults, for people in their 50s, 60s, 70s, this stuff is amazing. And Purity has this incredible new formulation. We call it EverStrong because that's exactly what it does. It helps you get stronger and stay stronger with hundreds of human studies to help you. And it's the purest form of creatine money can buy. The stuff from Europe, this stuff is fantastic.
9: All right, so obviously this works with athletes, but you say creatine is going mainstream. There's a lot of studies are showing that folks in their 50s, 60s, 70s, and beyond, that creatine can be a cornerstone compound to help people stay strong, stay healthy, stay sharp, stay vital, right?
10: Oh, exactly. I mean, this is the ideal muscle-enhancing, strengthening, muscle-protecting nutrient for folks as we get older, 50-plusers like you and me. But let's go to a couple of studies on seniors just to show this. We'll do one on the guys and one on the gals, okay?
9: Right.
10: First on the guys. Love the title of this one. Creatine supplementation improves muscular performance in older men. Study done at several American universities, a group of men, get this, age 59 to 72. Hey, you know, we know that's not when people are known for getting stronger, right?
9: Right.
10: So this was just a one-week study. People need to understand that. That's how effective and rapidly this stuff works. It's just a one-week study. Get this. The guys on creatine, they put on 4 pounds of lean mass. That's muscle tissue for those that don't know that. It shows they built the muscles and they hydrated the muscles nicely. They increased the strength of their bench press. That's a chest press for people that don't know, by 7%. They increased the strength of the leg exercises they were doing by 15%. They could get in and out of a chair more times faster without using their arms. On top of that, they could generate more power on a stationary bike. This happened in 1 week. When I think Wow. about that, yeah, it's really quite incredible.
11: All right, but what about the women out there? Did they get those kind of benefits too as well? Will it actually help women in their 50s, 60s, and 70s get stronger too?
10: Absolutely. Let's go straight to another study. Love the title on this one as well. Creatine supplementation improves muscular performance in older women, published in the European Journal of Applied Physiology. 30 women aged 58 to 71. Of course, they got either creatine or placebo. That's the way they do these things. Again, a one-week study. The women on creatine increased their bench press by almost 4 pounds. They increased their leg press by over 11 pounds, and they had better balance and agility. So 58 to 71 year old women, not only getting stronger, not only getting more powerful, getting faster with improved balance. Study after study shows that older folks that use creatine get amazing results. They get great results if they exercise. They get great results even if they don't exercise. They can lift more weight. They get faster. They get stronger. They get more powerful. Their muscles don't fatigue as fast. And get this. This is very important, especially for the ladies. You know that when women do resistance training, their bones get stronger as
11: right.
10: well, right?
11: Yeah.
10: You know, now, get this. When you resistance train with creatine, your bones tend to get stronger even faster. So an all-around win-win. EverStrong is going to help the seniors to feel better, feel stronger, more energized, more powerful, faster, and it helps protect your bones.
11: Talk more about how unique this exclusive EverStrong formula is from Purity Products. It even has a finished product clinically studied, which showed an increase in upper body strength and power. But tell me what's in it and why you like it so much. I mean, this is more than just creatine, right?
10: Oh, absolutely. I mean, EverStrong, this is a very comprehensive formula. I didn't want people to just feel stronger when they use creatine. You know, we're dealing with people in their 50s, 60s, 70s. I wanted people to feel more comfortable as well. So not only did I use the finest creatine money can buy, the stuff from Europe, the Pure creatine, I also added something called coffee berry extract. And coffee berry extract, a powerful antioxidant, stronger than blueberries and strawberries, helping to protect the muscles, helping to protect the brain, because we know our antioxidant systems aren't as strong as they used to be in our 20s and 30s. But I also added some vitamin D, because vitamin D, incredibly good for the muscles as well as the immune system and the bones. So this is an all-around win-win. This is a wonderful product. When you try it, you're going to love it. You're going to feel the difference, and it's fast. A week or two, you're going to feel more powerful. Purity wants you to have a free bottle. I know later in the show you're going to give out that phone number.
11: Sure will. You know, we mentioned how great creatine works for women. Take a moment and share that story you told me before the show about the award-winning 70-year-old senior swimmer who uses EverStrong.
10: Right. Emma Karen, I'm looking at her picture right now. I printed it out for the show. 70 years old. This picture, she's got 6 medals around her neck. It's the 2015 National Senior Olympic Games. You know, she writes to us that she was getting a little tired during our workouts at age 70. Of course, she didn't have that same stamina, but she fortunately heard about our EverStrong formula. She started using it and almost right away was invigorated in her workouts and had more energy throughout the day. I'm quoting from her. She says, "I feel my investment in EverStrong was one of the best choices I ever made. It's always a morale booster when people think I'm 50. She looks fantastic.
11: Wow.
10: And I hear this stuff all the time. This isn't one of those vitamins, like a multivitamin. You take it, you don't really notice the difference. This is a substance that you can use to help get some of that youthful vim and vigor back, get some of that strength back. It's wonderful.
11: You know, Purity's given away a free bottle of EverStrong, but Purity Products didn't stop there. In fact, you insisted that they also give away a free bottle of their B12 energy melts, which are great for instant energy. Now, I know that you love this combination. Tell us about the incredible double free offer.
10: Yeah, you know, when I think about creatine, when I think about EverStrong, I think about muscular energy. I think about muscular power, but it's all about energy and feeling great, feeling energized. And the next thing I think about when I think about energy is B12. When you think about energy, think B12. And the problem is for 50-plussers like you and me, we're not absorbing the B12 as well as we used to in our 60s, 70s, 80s. So when you supplement with B12, you tend to bump back up those B12 levels. And that's what Purity's B12 energy melts are all about. They're fantastic. They melt in your mouth. They taste delicious. And you bump up those B12 levels. And that's great because B12 helps us make red blood cells, which carry oxygen to the tissues. Also, there's biotin in there for the hair, skin, and nails. So people love the B12 Energy Melts. 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
9: 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All right, so we were so busy at the top of the show. This EverStrong formula does so much for us. We haven't even touched on the incredible brain benefits. I mean, some of these studies you sent me are absolutely incredible. As you know, I'm very into nootropics. The anti-aging community has taken a keen interest in creatine, specifically the cognitive benefits of creatine.
10: Oh, absolutely. This is one of those areas where creatine really shines. You see, what we need to understand is that your brain, even though it's only 2% of your body's weight, it utilizes 20% of your body's energy. This is a very thirsty organ for energy. And just like your muscles soak up the creatine like a sponge, because this is a naturally occurring molecule in the body, it passes right through the blood-brain barrier. Your brain neurons soak it up like a sponge, and it increases your creatine phosphate reserves in your brain. So now, in your brain, you have more readily available resources to do what? To recharge those neuronal batteries to make more energy inside the brain. So basically, what do you notice? Well, your memory is supported. And scientists have done some amazing research here. They found that people that take creatine, it supports their memory. It actually helps the brain to utilize oxygen better. It supports memory in people that are sleep deprived. It's been shown to help people add numbers quicker and for longer periods of time without mental fatigue. Get this study. Just 5 days of 8 grams of creatine supported mental tasks in subjects that were getting rapid fire questions. Scientists were asking them math questions and science questions over and over and over, and they found the folks on creatine didn't fatigue as quickly mentally. So this is amazing stuff. It's like a turbo booster for your brain. It's like a supercharger for your muscles. It recharges all your cellular batteries, so all of your cells, tissues, and organs have more readily available energy.
9: All right, Doc, I love that EverStrong appeals to athletes and people who want to get more reps in the gym, maybe get some extra power in their workouts. But you're also saying there's a big push in the nutritional community to encourage people in their 40s, 50s, 60s, 70s, and even 80s to leverage the power of creatine to stay fit, strong, and healthy. In fact, you say
11: creatine is going mainstream. You know, I shared the story with you before. My mom, who's in her late 70s now, she's taking creatine. She works out a couple of days a week, 3 days a week. She goes to Nautilus, does the free weights because she's got osteoporosis. She wants to maintain her muscle mass and she wants to make her bones stronger. And as you pointed out, creatine helps to do that. And then the other 3 days during the week, she'll go and she'll swim. Now, she's not trying to get big or strong or anything like that, but even at her age, creatine has benefits.
10: Oh, yeah. And what blows me away about that story, because you told me before, is that her medical doctor recommended creatine for her. And that just goes to show how much more mainstream this is. It's called EverStrong, and it supports the muscles. It supports your power, your strength, your speed. If you're an athlete, you're certainly going to love it. But even if you're not an athlete, you notice the difference. Let's go to another study, one more review study. This out of the journal Current Aging Science, December 2013. I thought this was very cool because the researchers looked at the body of research out there on creatine in seniors without exercise. They wanted to see what happens when seniors take creatine and they don't even exercise. So I'm quoting here, creatine supplementation without associated resistance training seems to enhance muscular strength, power, and endurance, increase lean body mass. For those that don't know what that is, they're talking about muscle, and improve the functional capacity of the elderly. They go on to talk about how it supports bone health as well, and then they finish with this, creatine supplementation without training in the elderly could potentially delay atrophy of muscle and improve endurance and strength. Hundreds and hundreds of human studies back up what we're talking about. You're going to love the benefits you get with this EverStrong formula.
11: That's incredible. Let me remind everybody they can get a free bottle of the EverStrong formula today, plus the bonus bottle of B12 Energy Melts, just by calling us at 1-800-580-1175. You just pay for shipping. 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We'll give that number out again later in the show. But first, Dr. Levin, now listeners can only get EverStrong, this clinically tested creatine blend from Purity Products, right?
10: Oh, absolutely. Yeah.
11: I know it combines the creatine with the vitamin D, the coffee berry, the fruit XB boron. 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There's a synergy, and it's also a great value, too. I know we have a free bottle today, but if you wanted to buy all of these things separately, it would cost a small fortune, wouldn't it?
10: Oh, absolutely. I mean, if you went out and bought the CreaPure creatine, that's the purest, finest creatine from Europe, if you bought that, and then you went out and bought a separate antioxidant formula and a separate joint formula and the vitamin D, and that's going to cost you $80, $90, $100 a month. 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Your job is to be one of the first 1,000 callers and take it seriously. 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You get your B12 Energy Melts and your EverStrong. 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We want to get it right out to you. We want you to try this out. We want you to be the judge for yourself. Don't take my word for it. Try it. Look in the mirror. Go to the gym. Lift some weights. Play. Do whatever you do. See if you don't feel better.
11: All right, let's talk about how you take this. You have these easy-to-swallow tablets, which are super easy to swallow. It also comes in a very refreshing cherry berry powder. So how do you like to take it? And can people just choose the tablets or the powder when they call in for the free bottle today?
10: Yeah, you can choose tablets or powder. I personally use both, you know, on my workout days or days I'm making a protein shake. On days I'm juicing, let's face it, juicing is becoming very big these days. So if you're doing something like that, the cherry berry powder is fantastic. You just take a scoop, dump it right into your juice, dump it into your protein shake, and that's a great way to take it. But if you don't do that stuff, I mean, the tablets are super convenient. They're small, they're coated, they're easy to swallow. It's wonderful stuff.
11: Now, I know you're chomping at the bit to tell us a little more about the study that Purity did on the EverStrong powder. They tested golfers, and
10: right,
11: Purity found out that not only were these golfers getting stronger and more explosive, but they were driving the golf ball, get this, 14 yards further. That's amazing.
10: I have such a big smile on my face right now. I'm remembering when the researchers came back and gave us this information. I mean, we were bouncing off the walls. This is so exciting. The researchers called this a seminal study in sports nutrition, and this is on our EverStrong formula, the product we're talking about right now, the EverStrong powder. So double-blind, placebo-controlled study, 30 golfers took the EverStrong powder for 1 month. No exercise, nothing different. Just took our EverStrong powder for 1 month. In 1 month, they were banging the golf ball 14 yards further. Not
11: wow.
10: only that, 6% more power on the bench press, more explosive. They could lift the weight faster.
11: Hold on. Guys spend hundreds of dollars on new clubs to drive the ball further.
10: So, Trevor, you can spend $500 on a driver and pick up 5 yards, right? This is 14 yards. People shouldn't just ho-hum about this or yawn about this. This is amazing because, let's face it, this was a golf study, but more explosiveness, more speed, more power. This should help all sports. So if you're a tennis player, if you're a jogger, if you're any kind of an athlete, this has ramifications across the board. But again, these golfers, 1 month on this Everstrong powder we're talking about today, banging the golf ball 14 yards further. Can you imagine? You get your bottle of Everstrong, you don't tell your buddies, take it for a month, and you go out and you're banging the ball 14 yards past them. They don't know what hit them.
11: Wow. All right, we just got a few minutes left here. I want you to recap this amazing story today about creatine, what you like to call the molecule of strength. Who needs it? And what about this double free bottle offer today with the Everstrong plus the B12 energy melts?
10: You know what? My one concern with this show is that literally it sounds too good to be true, right?
11: Right.
10: Like when I tell folks about Everstrong, I'm afraid they're going to think I'm making this up. It's not possible, right? You know, I know how you feel because 6, 7, 8 years ago when I started to read about creatine, I almost couldn't believe it. I said to myself, if it's really this good with an excellent safety profile, how come everybody's not using it? But I started to use it and I noticed some incredible benefits. It's just phenomenal. And it's as simple as this. You're going to get on the Everstrong, you're going to try it, you're going to get stronger, you're going to get more powerful. You can look in the mirror and see the difference. There's hundreds and hundreds of human studies backing this up. These aren't studies with a hamster in a lab somewhere. We're talking human studies. I call this stuff muscle fertilizer. It's that great. And of course, we didn't just add the CreaPure creatine. We've discussed that. We added the Fruit XP. Remember that? Joint health. We added the coffee berry extract, that phenomenal antioxidant that's more potent than blueberries and strawberries for powerful antioxidant protection. I added the vitamin D because it's so important across the board, great for bone health, but also for seniors, vitamin D so important for muscles, especially as we get older, for strength and coordination. Just make sure you're one of the first 1,000 callers. That's the only catch on this whole show. Don't be caller number 1,500. You're not going to get it. Be one of the first 1,000 callers. 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It never happens. 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
11: Fascinating information as always. Thank you for your time.
10: Thanks so much for having me.
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6: In Glen Heights, an accident blocking the left lane of I-35E southbound at Bear Creek Road. That's causing stop-and-go traffic from Beltline Road. And just in Dallas, an accident blocking the right lane of Loop 12 northbound at Northwest Highway.
7: From the WBAP On-Time Experts 24-7 Weather Center, looks like we are set to go to 92 for the high Tuesday. Not a record, but definitely much hotter than average. How about Saturday? Saturday's predicted high, 70. Today, mostly sunny, 91. Winds may go to 30 miles per hour. Tonight, clear and 70. Mostly sunny Columbus Day, high near 90. For WBAP News, Jeff Eno at the Weather Channel.
6: Thanks, Jeff. Right now, 86 in Dallas, 85 in Fort Worth. Just weeks before the midterm elections, an ICE-involved shooting in New York City is drawing renewed scrutiny of the Trump administration's immigration enforcement policies after a federal agent shot and wounded Dominican national Oscar Belgal. Fox's Alex Hogan has the details.
16: The administration faces new fallout from another ICE-involved shooting. Protests breaking out after ICE agents in New York City on Thursday shot a 28-year-old foreign national in the neck with his 5-year-old son in the car. The man from the Dominican Republic is in custody. A federal judge has barred the government from deporting him. According to Homeland Security, Belgal refused to exit his car and then accelerated, smashing into two government vehicles. ICE officers tried to block him before opening fire. According to ICE, Belgal had a long history of run-ins with police and evaded officers last month. Also, federal agents Thursday said they feared for their lives and did not know that a child was in the car.
6: Belgal's attorney argues that ICE's explanation does not justify the agent's decision to open fire. In your money news, struggling to afford the basics isn't just a problem for low-income Americans. A new report finds the squeeze reaches well into the middle class.
17: You can make a decent living and still have trouble paying the bills. Georgetown's new Family Economic Well-Being Index finds 7 in 10 Americans face at least one burden involving housing, food, health care, or child care. And child care may be the biggest eye-opener. More than half of families with young children struggle with the cost at nearly every income level, except the very highest. Where you live matters too. Food cost burdens range from 19% in New Hampshire to 43% in Mississippi. Researchers say no state escapes the affordability squeeze. CJ Papa, Fox News.
6: 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I'm Lori Waffenschmidt.
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1: Welcome to Disrupt the Norm Radio. Hey, I'm Gene here with Ramon as always. Today, we've added another chair to the table. Tim Taylor, financial advisor with DTN Wealth, is joining us. Ramon, should we be concerned that you finally decided one financial advisor isn't enough to keep the show under control?
2: Gene, managing you requires a committee, man. So I'm more than happy to add another chair to the table.
3: Gene, that was not the job description when he asked me to come in.
1: Okay. Yeah, Tim, you still got time to leave. The door's right there if you want to try to escape this thing.
3: Gene, I have enough track behind me working with Ramon that I knew there was risk involved.
2: See, he's already talking like an advisor. We assume the risk, man.
1: So before we bury everybody in retirement numbers, I want listeners to actually know who Tim is. So Tim, you've been doing this for a while, right? That's you're right. Also an interesting age for this conversation because you're 62.
3: Yes.
1: You're advising people on retirement while you're close enough to the same decisions that they're looking at.
3: That's right. And I think that conversation changes, Gene. When you're younger, retirement can look like a spreadsheet problem. It's so far away. So you're thinking, what's the account balance? What's the assumed rate of return? What is the withdrawal rate? As you get closer to it yourself, you realize retirement is also a life transition. You're asking questions now that sounds like, what does a Tuesday morning look like for me when I don't have to go to work? What am I spending? How much am I spending? What does my wife want retirement to look like? What happens if the market drops right after I stop working? What do I want to leave behind? Those questions become much more real.
2: And that's one reason I wanted Tim on this episode. Guys, the listeners, you have a good glimpse of two different planners in two different places in their life. And I wanted to bring something a little bit differently today. I can model retirement all day long, but Tim can look at somebody who's 62 and say, I'm standing closer to where you're standing, and I'm in this with you.
1: So basically you're saying Tim is the adult in the room?
2: You're kidding me. What? Nobody said that, Gene. Nobody said that.
1: I'm just trying to establish roles here.
2: Here's the role today. I want to challenge something we hear consistently out there as listeners have come in and taken us up on our planning, on our offers that we give out to our listeners. I have enough money, so I have a retirement plan. Those are not the same statement, and people shouldn't treat them as the same.
1: Okay, Ramon, so let's make it uncomfortable here. Give me a number. Somebody has $2.5 million. House is paid off. They don't have any debt, no major debt. They're 62. Are they rich?
3: Gene, my first answer would be, compared to what?
1: That's such an advisor answer.
3: Look at it this way. Because the number by itself doesn't tell me what their life costs. If they spend $60,000 a year, that's one situation. But what if they spend $250,000? That's another. If they have pensions, that's different. If Social Security would cover half their lifestyle, that's different. If they're supporting children or parents, that's different. Everyone's life is unique.
2: Exactly. And $2.5 million is a balance sheet number. Retirement is a cash flow problem. And I think that's what people need to realize.
1: I think that's a good distinction, Ramon. It's about cash flow, right?
2: And I don't mean problem negatively, right? The job changes. During your working years, your paychecks fund your life and your portfolio gets whatever you save. In retirement, the portfolio may have to become a part of the paycheck. And that is a completely different setup than what you're used to.
3: And that's where people discover that an investment account and an income plan aren't the same thing.
1: All right, let's talk about our first couple today, Ramon.
2: So Mark and Lisa, both 62, married 35 years. Mark spent most of his career in corporate management. Lisa worked for years, took some time away when the kids were young, and then went back to work. The kids are grown now. The house is worth up to about $750,000, and it's basically paid off.
1: And what about investments?
2: About $2.5 million total is what they have, roughly $1.5 million in Mark's 401k, and then another $400,000 in Lisa's IRA and another $600,000 in a joint taxable brokerage.
3: And Gene, they've also got around $80,000 in cash. And Mark has an old life insurance policy he bought many years ago, and that hasn't been reviewed in probably a decade.
1: Okay, so I'm Mark here. I'm 62, house is paid off, $2.5 million invested, $80,000 cash, kids are gone. I walk into your office and say, hey guys, I won. I'm retiring Friday.
2: And I'd say congratulations. What does your retirement cost?
1: We said I have $2.5 million.
2: And I would say that's not what I asked.
3: And this is where the meeting usually gets quiet.
1: Because Mark doesn't really know, right?
3: A lot of people know approximately what comes into the checking account every month. They don't necessarily know what their lifestyle actually consumes, especially if they've had a strong income for 20 or 30 years.
2: And retirement planning gets dangerous when we use a lifestyle number somebody guessed in 30 seconds rather than using the real one.
1: So what do Mark and Lisa say?
2: So Mark says, we probably need $8,000 a month.
1: So that's $96,000 a year.
3: And then Lisa looks at him and says, no.
1: That's marriage right there, right?
2: Lisa says, what about travel? And Mark says, that's included. Lisa says, no, it isn't. Then we find out they want 2 major trips a year. They want to help their future grandchildren. Mark wants a golf membership, and Lisa wants to redo the kitchen in the first few years. And they're still paying for family vacations more often than the kids realize.
3: And they haven't accounted for health insurance requirements if they retire before Medicare eligibility.
1: So now the $8,000 is moving, right?
2: And quickly, maybe their real desired lifestyle is closer to $11,000 or $12,000 a month before we even deal with taxes and irregular expenses that may happen.
1: So let's say $12,000, $140,000 a year, $2.5 million still sounds like enough.
3: Maybe not. But now we have a real question instead of a feeling.
1: So this is when you two start fighting about the 4% rules, right?
2: Not yet.
1: The rule of thumb?
3: Gene, could you give us 5 minutes?
1: I knew it. It's coming.
2: The first mistake would be jumping immediately into the withdrawal percentage. Before I decide how much the portfolio has to produce, I want to know what other income exists and when does it start?
3: And Gene, let me say this. This is one place Ramon and I sometimes come at the same problem from different directions. But that's a good thing, right? Ramon tends to build the income architecture quickly. Social Security, portfolio distributions, tax buckets, sequence of risk. I usually want to spend a little more time first on the household obligations and the protection side.
1: So we're talking about insurance, right?
3: Yes. Insurance, well, yes, but also the basic. What can go wrong? Conversation. If Mark retires and dies 18 months later, what does Lisa's income picture look like? If one of them needs long-term care, what assets are exposed? If they have an old policy, is it still doing the job they bought it to do? I'm not saying buy something. I'm saying understand the risk before we declare victory.
2: And I totally agree with that. Where Tim and I sometimes differ is sequencing, I think. I want to get the cash flow map on the board early because it exposes which risks actually matter.
3: And I want to know where the landmine blows up the map.
2: And I think that's why we work well together.
1: There we go. That's better. We finally have 2 advisors who aren't reading from the same cue card.
2: That's the point here. A real planning team should be able to challenge the plan, challenge each other, and make the best possible choices for the people they're intending to help.
1: Okay, so let's go back to Mark and Lisa. What income do they have besides investments?
2: Let's say neither has a pension. They both expect Social Security, but they haven't decided when to claim. Mark's estimate at full retirement age is about $3,800 a month. Lisa's own benefit is around $2,200 a month. Those are hypothetical numbers for this case, but now we have another layer.
3: And Mark's immediate instinct is this.

0: to touch on.
1: So put it on the board.
2: So desired lifestyle, let's call it $140,000 a year. Before we fully refine taxes, some Social Security will eventually cover part of it. Until then, work income disappears when Mark and Lisa retire. Their portfolio has to bridge the difference.
3: And that bridge may be larger in the first several years because they want to travel while they're healthy.
1: Which is another thing that retirement calculators get wrong, right? They assume you spend the exact same inflation-adjusted amount every year until you're almost 95.
2: A lot of simple projections do that very same thing. Real life isn't that smooth. Some retirees spend more in the earlier active years, less in certain middle years, and potentially much more later in health care or when care needs to rise.
3: That's why I don't like telling someone, here's your retirement number. I want a retirement range with a set of guardrails.
2: I like that.
1: So explain that.
3: Maybe Mark and Lisa have a baseline lifestyle that they want to protect. Let's say housing, food, health care, utilities, basic travel. Then they have discretionary spending, bigger trips, gifts, upgrades, golf, helping the children. If markets are strong and the plan is healthy, maybe discretionary spending expands, for example. If something changes, though, they know what can be flexible without feeling like retirement failed them.
2: I love that framework, Tim. Where I would add to it is I want the portfolio built with those spending jobs in mind as well. Money needed next year should not necessarily be taking the same risk as money intended for the next 20 years from now.
1: And there it is. We have officially left the idea that I have $2.5 million in international planning.
2: Yep, exactly.
1: All right, let's talk about the portfolio because I know where this is going. So Mark's 401k did great during the working years. Why can't he just leave it alone?
2: Maybe he can, but we have to ask what it's invested in and what job it's about to perform.
3: That's correct. See, Gene, this is a psychological shift people underestimate. At 52, a 20% market decline can be painful, but you're still working, you're still contributing, maybe buying more shares at lower prices. At 62, if you're retired and withdrawing that money during the same decline, the math changes.
1: So we talk about this a lot, Ramon, sequence of returns.
2: Exactly. Same average return, different order of returns, potentially very different retirement outcomes.
1: So give me the plain English version.
2: So if the markets fall early in retirement and Mark is forced to sell investments to fund his lifestyle, those dollars are gone and don't participate in the recovery. Losses plus withdrawals can compound against him very quickly.
3: Exactly. This is why I don't want the first conversation to be how much return can we get. I want that first conversation to be how much pressure are we putting on my portfolio and how much pressure can my portfolio withstand.
1: That's a great way to say it.
3: Yes, because if Mark and Lisa need $3,000 a month from investments, that's different from needing $12,000 a month from investments.
2: Exactly, and taxes matter too. If most of Mark's money is in a pre-tax 401k, $100,000 withdrawn is not necessarily $100,000 available to spend, right? Because you still have the taxes.
1: That's something we talk about a lot. You've referred to it as a tax bomb, potentially, because Uncle Sam is kind of like that silent partner.
2: Yep, Uncle Sam is in your back pocket with you in those pre-tax accounts, and always, he's always invited and never brings dessert.
3: And somehow, always still gets the opportunity to eat and run away with leftovers.
1: Now this feels like the show again.
2: But seriously, this is why account balance alone can be misleading. Two households can each have $2.5 million and have radically different retirement capacities based on taxes, spending, Social Security, debt, portfolio construction, insurance, and longevity. There's so many variables that come into this, guys. And if you don't have a plan, you need to get one. You need to give us a call.
1: So what is the $1 million mistake on this title?
2: Believing the size of the pile is the plan. That's plain and simple.
3: Yes, yes. I would phrase it slightly differently.
1: Here we go.
3: The mistake is retiring from a number instead of retiring into a system.
2: I like that.
1: Tim gets the title now.
2: First episode, he's already trying to take over. That's what I figured.
3: You invited me.
1: Okay, impact the system now for us, Tim.
3: Okay, look at it this way, Gene. A retirement system, it gives me the clues. It tells me where the paycheck comes from, what happens in a bad market,

0: what could potentially happen if a spouse dies, what things look like, what health care costs are before and after Medicare, what insurance still has a purpose, what does not have a purpose, what taxes look like, how Social Security fits in all of this, what spending can we be flexible with, and what we're trying to leave behind as a legacy.
1: And the investments have to support that system rather than exist separately from it.
2: Which sounds obvious when you say it, but I know plenty of people who advisor conversation is basically, hey, and here's your performance. See you next quarter.
1: You know what? Performance matters, but portfolio management matters tremendously as well. You know how strongly I feel about actually managing money, but performance without purpose is just so incomplete.
0: Very well stated, Ramon. That's where planning and the portfolio have to talk to each other. They have to live together. They have to complement one another.
2: So give me an example.
1: So suppose Mark's portfolio is aggressive because he told his advisor 10 years ago, I want growth. Fine. Now he's 62, retiring, and needs significant distributions. Did anyone revisit what growth means when the account is now funding his life?
0: Or maybe the opposite. Maybe somebody got scared because Mark said retirement shoved him into an overly conservative portfolio. And now we're creating another problem, 30 years of inflation and with additional longevity.
2: So retirement doesn't automatically mean conservative.
1: Correct. Means intentional.
0: That's a place Ramon and I strongly agree. Risk isn't just market volatility. Running out of purchasing power is a risk. Being too conservative is a risk.
2: And this is why the generic risk questionnaire makes me crazy. If the market fell 10%, would you A, sell everything, B, cry, C, buy more? You know, the traditional, the one we see for our whole career. You know?
1: Yeah, exactly. I care less about how Mark says he feels about volatility in a hypothetical questionnaire and more about what his actual financial plan can withstand.
0: Capacity for risk and emotional tolerance for risk are related, but they're not identical.
2: So we're getting somewhere here.
1: Yes. Here's what I would ask, Mark. If we have a major market decline during your first year of retirement, where does the next 12 or 24 months of spending come from?
2: And if he says my portfolio?
1: That's not specific enough.
0: Which assets? Which account are we talking about? What are the tax consequences? Are we selling something that's down 30%? Do we have reserves? Does discretionary spending change? That's the plan.
2: So I can see why there are people listening with more money than Mark and Lisa who have never had that conversation, Ramon.
1: And that's exactly who I want to hear this, Gene. If you're approaching retirement and your planning conversation has mostly been about the rate of return or an account balance, ask your advisor a simple question. Show me where my paycheck comes from if the market is down 24%.
0: And Gene, that proposes that second question. The one that we typically don't like to talk about or very rarely even want to think about. Show me what happens to my spouse if I die first.
2: If you don't have answers to those questions, that's the kind of work that we do here at DTN Wealth. 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We're starting with what is money supposed to accomplish. 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
0: And please bring the whole picture. Don't just bring the investment statement you think we want to see. Bring the 401k, your IRA, insurance policies, Social Security statements, your mortgage statements. If you have one, what you're actually spending, that's what we want to see. The things that don't look like investments can change the investment decision.
2: That's really a good line, Tim, because the thing is, the things that don't look like investments can change the investment decision.
1: Absolutely, guys.
2: Okay, let's give Mark and Lisa one more twist before the break. They came in convinced they're retiring together at 62. After this conversation, are you telling them no?
1: Not at all. That's important. Planning isn't about finding reasons somebody can't retire, though.
0: It's about finding out what has to be true for them to retire comfortably.
2: So maybe the answer is yes.
1: Could absolutely be yes. Maybe they can spend more than they thought, right? Maybe they can travel more. Maybe Mark can retire and Lisa wants to work another year because she enjoys it. Maybe neither needs to work. We don't know until we build it out.
0: And sometimes that's the biggest value. And sometimes the biggest value is permission, Gene. People spend 40 years being told to save, save. Then Friday is their last day at work, and Monday they're supposed to magically become comfortable spending the money?
2: That sounds really familiar, Ramon and Tim, from some of our other episodes.
1: Because it's a reoccurring retirement problem, Gene. Accumulation habits don't disappear when the paycheck does.
2: But now Mark has another fear. He says, if I retire at 62 and the market crashes, say, at 63, I made the biggest mistake of my life.
1: And that is where segment two comes in.
0: Yes, and this is the point where we stop talking about whether Mark has enough money and we start talking about whether his portfolio is prepared to become a paycheck.
2: So we're going to stress test it, right?
1: Yes, we're going to break it on paper before life gets a chance to break it in real life.
0: An example of that would be a 20% decline in the market, maybe even 30. We've been through that in the past. Withdrawals continuing, Social Security timing, cash reserves, tax consequences, insurance decisions. We're going to see where the weak points are and try to fill those gaps.
2: And I assume you two are going to disagree about something here.
0: Absolutely. I hope so.
1: He's been saving it.
2: All right, good. Next on Disrupt the Norm Radio, Mark and Lisa have $2.5 million. 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
13: Leaving death and destruction in its path. I'm Lori Waffenschmidt from the 24-Hour Breaking News Center.
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12: On the ones.
13: In Fort Worth, an accident reported on 35W northbound at Western Center Boulevard. That's causing stop-and-go traffic from Northside Drive. And in Southeast Dallas, an accident blocking the right lane of 45 southbound at Simpson-Stewart Road, causing stop-and-go traffic from Loop 12 Ledbetter.
14: From the WBAP On-Time Experts 24-7 Weather Center, looks like we are set to go to 92 for the high Tuesday. Not a record, but definitely much hotter than average. How about Saturday? Saturday's predicted high, 70. Today, mostly sunny, 91. Winds may go to 30 miles per hour. Tonight, clear and 70. Mostly sunny Columbus Day, high near 90. For WBAP News, Jeff Eno at the Weather Channel.
13: Right now, 87 degrees in Dallas, 85 degrees in Fort Worth. Hurricane Isaiah hit the Gulf Coast this weekend, leaving death and destruction in its path.
15: President Trump has approved emergency declarations for Georgia, Alabama, and Florida to free up federal resources to deal with the disaster response. The storm also toppled trees onto houses. Fallen trees are blamed for at least three storm-related deaths in Florida and Alabama. Two victims killed in their homes, a third in a motor vehicle, and a fourth death involved the man in Pensacola. He succumbed to carbon monoxide running a generator inside his garage.
13: Fox's Jonathan Sary reporting. In your money news, bolstered by steady gains in the stock market, families headed by someone age 75 or older are now America's wealthiest, while the youngest families saw their wealth decline in the past 3 years. The findings from the Federal Reserve Survey of Consumer Finances underscore how the stock market gains have made wealthy American families even richer. Keep connected, DFW, on your home for WBAP's morning news, weekdays 4 till 9, starting with the Bongino Report at 4 a.m., only on News Talk 820 and 93.3 FM, WBAP. I'm Lori Waffenschmidt.
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2: All right, let's stop for a second because this is where the show could sound overwhelming. So I'm 62. I thought I had enough money. Now you guys have given me sequence risk, tax sequencing, Roth conversion, Social Security, insurance, guardrails, liquidity, tactical management. What am I actually supposed to do?
0: Gene, that's exactly why you hire a planning team. Mark doesn't need to become an expert in 12 disciplines. He needs to understand the decisions and have somebody coordinating those decisions with him.
1: And I would reduce it to four questions here, Gene. One, what does your life cost? Two, where does the paycheck come from? Three, what happens when markets or life don't cooperate? And lastly, four, what decisions today affect your taxes and income later?
2: That's manageable.
0: Yes, yes. And I would also add a number five. What happens to the person you love if you're not there?
1: That's fair. Tim always adds the insurance.
0: Someone has to keep you honest, man.
2: So this is actually showing the team concept better than if you spent 5 minutes telling people you have a team.
1: Exactly. Different disciplines should create productive friction. If everybody around the table sees the same thing, somebody may be missing something. And that's what I did not want for anybody coming in and using our team.
2: Ramon and Tim, who do you think? Who needs to call after this segment?
1: The person who's 6 months, a year, 3 years from retirement and has never seen a bad market retirement scenario modeled out. Definitely needs to come in and see us.
0: And you guys remember that commercial, or I think it may still run, Do You Know Your Number? Especially.
1: Oh, the Fidelity one? Yeah.
2: Well, that's a Vanguard number too, right?
1: It was. Did Vanguard do it? Man, they're all stealing the same one from each other, huh?
0: So if you feel you've reached your number, especially you.
1: Ask your advisor. If my first year of retirement looks like 2008 or 2020 or another major decline, show me where my spending comes from and what decisions we make.
0: Don't accept the statement, the market always come back, as the entire answer. Historically, markets have recovered from major declines, but your retirement has withdrawals and a timeline attached to it.
2: So remember, you can call us 817-438-6752 or go visit us online at dtnwealthplanning.com.
1: bring us what you have. We're not asking you to move your money because you called. Let's look at the architecture, portfolio income, Social Security, taxes, insurance, spending, and let's stress it.
0: The goal is not to scare you into changing advisors. The goal is to know whether the plan you already have can answer the questions retirement is going to ask you.
2: That's a very important distinction.
1: And sometimes the answer is, you're in a great place. Keep doing what you're doing.
0: And now I call that a successful meeting.
2: All right, so now where does Mark stand? He survived our fake 25% market decline. Are we still letting him retire?
1: Oh, I haven't stopped him yet.
0: Neither have I.
2: Progress.
1: But we've learned that his retirement decision can't be separate from Social Security, taxes, and Lisa's future income.
0: And that's where the next segment gets really interesting, because Mark is still convinced he should claim Social Security early so he doesn't have to test a portfolio.
2: And that's the sentence you hated in the previous segment.
1: I don't hate Mark. I hate the reasoning.
0: Yeah. And let me add another problem. Mark's old life insurance beneficiary hasn't been reviewed in years. And Lisa has never really understood what happens to the household income if Mark dies first.
2: So the next segment is where all the pieces collide.
1: Exactly. Portfolio strategy alone can't finish this plan.
0: And neither can insurance.
1: And neither can Social Security.
0: Neither can tax planning.
2: But together?
1: Now we have a retirement system.
2: And we still need You've Got Mail.
1: We do. And the listener question is almost perfect for Mark and Lisa's situation. My husband has the larger Social Security benefit. Should he claim early so we don't have to pull as much from our IRA?
2: Next on Disrupt the Norm Radio, when should Mark and Lisa actually claim Social Security? How could taxes change their withdrawal strategy? What happens to Lisa if Mark dies first? And what does that old life insurance policy have to do with it, any of it? Plus, Social Security, You've Got Mail. 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
2: Welcome back to Disrupt the Norm Radio. Hey, Ramon, Tim, and a couple of Mark and Lisa have survived a hypothetical 25% market decline. A debate over cash reserves, sequence risk, tactical management, withdrawal strategy, and Tim has somehow managed to bring life insurance into all of it.
0: I was promised equal time.
1: You got 15 minutes.
2: And now we have the answer, the question.
1: The question isn't simply, can Mark retire at 62? It's what combination of spending, Social Security, portfolio withdrawals, taxes, risk management, and protection gives Mark and Lisa the retirement they actually want?
0: Because retirement isn't one decision. It's a chain of decisions, and some of them are hard to undo.
2: Social Security being one of them.
1: Exactly. Mark's instinct is to claim early because he doesn't want to touch his portfolio.
2: Which still sounds reasonable to me, Ramon. Social Security sends him a check. He leaves his investments alone. What's wrong with that?
1: Nothing is automatically wrong with claiming early, Gene. The problem is choosing it for the wrong reason. If Mark starts retirement benefits before the full retirement age, his monthly retirement benefit is generally permanently reduced relative to waiting until full retirement age. If he delays beyond full retirement age, delayed retirement credits can increase his benefit until age 70.
0: And Mark has a larger benefit in our example, which means I don't want to look at only at what Mark receives while both spouses are alive.
2: So you're thinking about Lisa again, Tim?
0: Absolutely, if you're smart. If Mark dies first, Lisa generally doesn't keep both Social Security checks. A surviving spouse may qualify for a survivor benefit based on the deceased spouse's record, subject to the rules and claiming age, of course. So the larger earner's claiming decision may matter or can matter to the survivor income floor.
2: So Mark's saying, hey, it's my Social Security. I earned it. I'm taking it at 62. Is missing half the household.
1: Potentially, yes. Social Security is individual in one sense, but married couple planning is a household planning.
2: So let's use our hypothetical numbers. Mark's full retirement age estimate was about $3,800 a month. Lisa's around $2,200.
1: Those are very illustrative. The exact reduction for early claiming depends on months before full retirement age, and full retirement age depends on the birth year. So we could use those actual Social Security records before making any recommendation.
0: And I want all listeners to hear that, because radio loves simple answers. Always take it at 62. Always wait until 70. Neither is responsible as a universal rule.
2: So what factors move the decision? Now, I know for advisors, a lot of times they say take it at 62 because they're getting paid on your money, Ramon. It's something that
1: it's a dirty truth. Classic Edward Jones move. But longevity expectations, health, work status, cash flow needs, taxes, portfolio resources, spouse and survivor benefits, and what else the household is trying to accomplish, those are the things that matter.
0: And emotional preference. Some people face enormous value on having guaranteed monthly income sooner. Others care about maximizing the later life income floor. That matters. That math matters, but so does the household.
2: What about the famous break-even age? People love saying, if I don't live until 82, waiting was a mistake.
1: Break-even analysis can be useful, but it can oversimplify the decision. Social Security is not just an investment where we're trying to beat an internal rate of return. It's a longevity insurance, a lifetime income stream with inflation adjustments. And for married couples, it can interact with survivor protection.
0: And that's where I come back to risk. What risk are we trying to insure against? Dying too early, living to 98, losing a spouse, a bad market early in retirement? Those risks pull the plan in different directions.
2: So Mark's desire not to touch the portfolio might actually cause him to give up a larger guaranteed income stream later.
1: Potentially. And here's the part people miss, Gene. Spending from the portfolio early isn't automatically bad if doing so is part of a deliberate strategy. Sometimes using portfolio assets to bridge to a later Social Security claiming age can make the most sense. Sometimes it doesn't.
2: Which means the portfolio isn't sacred, right?
1: Exactly. The portfolio has a job. We don't preserve an account balance at all costs while making weaker decisions everywhere else.
0: And that's a major psychological shift. People spend 40 years trying not to touch retirement money. Then retirement arrives and the money's supposed to start doing what they saved it to do.
2: All right, so let's say after modeling it, you decide Mark delays Social Security for some period. Where does their income come from in the meantime?
1: That's where the withdrawal sequencing becomes planning rather than a rule of thumb. Remember, Mark has a large pre-tax 401k, Lisa has a pre-tax IRA, and they have a taxable brokerage.
2: And $80,000 in cash.
1: So we may use a combination, cash for near-term needs, taxable assets or where appropriate, potential distributions from retirement accounts, maybe Roth conversions during years when earned income has fallen, but required minimum distributions haven't begun yet.
0: But make sure we understand that we are not converting just because Roth is a fashionable word.
1: Correct. We model it. A conversion means voluntarily recognizing taxable income today in exchange for moving assets into Roth treatment for future, assuming the requirements are met.
2: So why would somebody voluntarily pay taxes sooner?
1: Because the lowest tax bill this year isn't always the lowest lifetime tax bill. Imagine Mark retires at 62, his salary disappears, later Social Security starts, later still required minimum distributions from tax-deferred accounts may begin under the current law, and those in-between years can sometimes create a tax planning window.
0: But the conversions can also create side effects. It can push income into a higher tax bracket, affecting taxation of other income, and depending on timing, can actually influence Medicare into income-related premiums later.
2: Oh, there's that word, Irma.
1: Yep, there it is.
2: I knew we'd get it in.
0: And we were contractually obligated.
1: This is why we coordinate. Investment strategy says one thing, tax planning says another. Social Security adds another variable, and Medicare adds another.
2: And Mark just wanted to play golf.
0: He still can.
1: And that's the point. He shouldn't have to become a tax analyst to retire. But somebody needs to be looking at the interactions.
2: Okay, let's talk about Lisa. So if Mark dies at 78, what changes?
0: Gene, potentially a lot. Social Security changes. The household may go from two benefits to one survivor benefit. Expenses may fall, but they don't usually fall in half. And eventually, the survivor may face different tax treatment because a surviving spouse can end up filing as a single taxpayer. And of course, after the applicable rules for the year of death.
1: Yeah, and that's what people call the widow's tax penalty in planning conversations. Similar income can potentially be compressed into narrower single filer tax brackets after one spouse dies.
2: So Lisa could have less Social Security coming in and potentially a less favorable tax situation.
1: Yes, depending on the facts and future law.
0: And that's why I asked about Mark's life insurance in the past segment.
2: So your moment has arrived.
0: Finally. Let's say that Mark bought a permanent life policy 20 years ago, Gene. I don't start by saying you're retired, cancel it. I don't start by saying keep it forever. I want the actual contract. And I want to know what's the death benefit. What's the cash value of that contract? What's your cost basis? What's your premium obligation? Any guarantees? Do you have any loans on that contract? What about your beneficiaries? Who actually owns that contract? Why was it bought? What job could it perform for the client right now?
1: Maybe it provides liquidity to Lisa at exactly the time the household income changes.
0: Maybe. Or maybe the policy no longer fits. The point is to review before taking action.
2: Okay, and you teased a beneficiary problem here.
0: In our hypothetical, Mark filled out the beneficiary designation years ago. Primary beneficiaries is Lisa, of course, which sounds fine, but the contingent beneficiaries still reflect an old family situation that no longer matches what they want.
2: All right, Tim, that's not dramatic enough. I was expecting an ex-wife here.
1: We'll save that for Alan's episode.
2: There you go. Tease the attorney.
0: Yes, but this is actually how planning mistakes happen, Gene. Not always through some spectacular disaster. Sometimes the document is 20 years old and nobody has looked at it since they originally purchased a contract.
1: And beneficiary designations are exactly why the investment advisor, insurance advisor, and estate attorney need to coordinate.
2: That's going to be the next episode, right?
1: You may be getting ahead of us.
2: I'm a professional.
0: That's debatable.
2: All right, okay. Before we solve Mark and Lisa, it's time for Social Security You've Got Mail.
1: Let's do it.
2: All right, today's listener, Ramon and Tim. My husband is 63 and has always earned more than I have. I'm 61. He wants to start Social Security now because the market makes him nervous. He doesn't want to withdraw from his IRA. If he claims early, can I still get half of his full benefit when I claim later?
0: That's actually a very good question.
1: And the short answer is don't assume that. Spousal benefits have their own rules, and the amount available to the spouse can be affected by the spouse's own claiming age. A spouse's maximum spousal benefit at full retirement age can generally be up to 50% of the worker's primary insurance amount. The worker's full retirement age benefit, not necessarily 50% of whatever check the worker happens to receive.
2: So if the husband claims early, does his early reduction automatically reduce the base used to calculate her maximum spousal benefit?
1: Generally, the maximum spousal benefit is based on the worker's primary insurance amount, not the worker's reduced early claiming check. But here's the catch. If she claims a spousal benefit before her full retirement age, her spousal benefit can be reduced. And if she has her own retirement benefit, Social Security coordinates the benefits under its rule rather than simply stacking two full checks.
0: And we need to distinguish spousal benefits while both are alive from survivor benefits after one spouse dies.
2: Yeah, because the survivor rules are different, right?
1: Correct. Survivor benefits have separate rules and can be based on the deceased worker's benefit record, with reductions possible if the survivor claims before the survivor's full retirement age for survivor benefits.
2: So the listener's real mistake would be making the husband's claiming decision solely because the market is making him nervous.
1: Exactly. Solve the market risk problem with the retirement plan, then make the Social Security decision based on Social Security and the household's long-term income needs.
0: Yeah, and that's the theme of the whole episode. Don't make one part of the plan compensate for a weakness somewhere else without understanding the trade-off.
2: To me, it sounds like there's a lot of moving parts here, right?
1: There is.
2: And I like that. I like that we're looking at all these pieces.
1: And if your portfolio is so fragile that a market decline forces you into a permanent Social Security decision you didn't otherwise want, I want to fix that problem for you. Fix the portfolio and income plan for you. You need to give us a call.
2: That's our You've Got Mail takeaway here.
1: Absolutely.
2: So now let's finally answer Mark. Can he retire Friday?
1: for this discussion, let's say the comprehensive analysis says yes, provided Mark and Lisa are comfortable with the spending plan and the guardrails we've built.
0: And that's important. We're not giving a universal recommendation based on $2.5 million. We're resolving our fictional case.
2: So what does their system look like?
1: First, we refine spending into essentially discretionary categories rather than pretending every year is identical.
0: And second, we're going to establish a clear near-term liquidity reserve so a bad market doesn't automatically force distressed selling or panic decisions.
1: And third, the remaining portfolio is managed according to different time horizons and risk roles rather than one generic retirement allocation.
0: And fourth, Gene, we're going to review Mark's protection plan based on what risk still exists for Lisa and the family, not based on how old the policy is.
1: Fifth, we model out Social Security jointly rather than having Mark claim simply because he doesn't want to touch the portfolio.
0: And sixth, we model withdrawal sources and potential tax planning opportunities rather than blindly following taxable first IRA later.
1: And lastly, we stress it. Bad markets, high inflation, one spouse living much longer, spending changes, health care. We want to know where the plan bends.
2: All right, so what does Mark get besides a big binder out of all this?
0: He gets permission. He gets permission to live his life on purpose. Yes, because it's important, Gene. Permission to retire, permission to spend, permission to take the trip without checking the S&P 500 from the hotel room every morning. That sounds like freedom to me.
1: And a decision framework, if something changes, they don't have to reinvent retirement from scratch.
2: That's probably the difference, because a plan and a projection.
1: Exactly. A projection says, if these assumptions happen, here's the result. And a plan says, when assumptions don't happen, here's how we respond.
0: That's the line.
2: Ramon's taking it.
1: Absolutely.
2: Okay, let's talk to the person listening who has $2 million or $3 million, $5 million, maybe more, and is thinking, I don't have Mark's problem. My number is bigger.
1: A bigger number gives you more options. It doesn't automatically coordinate those options.
0: And also, a bigger number gives you more potential problems. And complexity often increases with wealth. More accounts, more properties, old insurance, business interests, different beneficiaries, tax exposure, estate documents. We could go on and on.
1: Which is why I don't want the person out there listening to this show to ask, can DTN beat my advisor's return? Even though we can, this is irrelevant at this point. That's one question, and the portfolio management matters. But I also want them asking, who is coordinating my financial life, and is it a team coordinating it for me that work together?
2: That's a completely different conversation, right?
1: Absolutely. It should be. If you've accumulated serious wealth, you shouldn't have to be the person standing between your investment advisor, your insurance professional, your CPA, and your attorney trying to explain to each of them what the other one is doing.
0: And in the next episode, when Alan joins us, he's going to show us exactly what happens and all the hurdles that can be created when the financial plan and the estate plan are not talking to one another.
2: Hey, there's a handoff from one.
1: If you're approaching retirement and you want a second set of eyes on what you've built, call us at 817-438-6752 or visit us at dtnwealthplanning.com. 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
0: And please bring your questions. What happens in a bad market? What happens if I die first? When should we claim Social Security? Where are the tax problems? If your existing plan has good answers, that's valuable to know.
2: And if it doesn't?
1: Then now we know what needs work.
2: So we're not trying to scare people out there, right? It's not a scare tactic.
1: No, retirement is too important for that.
2: All right, Tim. So first show, did Ramon behave? You didn't fight too much.
0: Better than I expected.
1: You're not invited back. That's it.
2: Too late. We've already planned three more with him.
0: Well, I knew there was fine print somewhere.
2: All right, give me your one sentence from today's show.
0: Don't retire from a number, retire into a system.
2: Ramon?
1: The portfolio is not the plan. Social Security is not the plan. Insurance is not the plan. Tax strategy is not the plan. The plan is how all of them work together to fund your life you actually want.
2: All right, I'm going to chip in on this because I have to. Apparently, $2.5 million still comes with homework.
0: Everything comes with homework.
1: That's why you call us.
2: There it is. Hey, I'm Gene with Ramon and Tim. This has been Disrupt the Norm Radio. In our next episode, we'll be bringing in estate planning attorney and financial advisor Alan Maples into the circus. And Ramon tells me we're starting with one deceptively simple question. Dad dies Monday with a will. Who owns everything Tuesday?
0: That's going to be fun.
1: And the answer is not necessarily what people think.
2: We'll see you next time.
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13: 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I'm Lori Waffenschmidt from the 24-Hour Breaking News Center.
3: classicchevrolet.com. WBAP's first traffic and weather.
12: On the ones.
13: In Fort Worth, an accident reported on 35W northbound at Western Center Boulevard. That's causing stop-and-go traffic from Highway 121. And in Dallas, an accident blocking the right lane of Loop 12 northbound near Trinity River. That's causing stop-and-go traffic from Texas Plaza Drive.
14: From the WBAP On-Time Experts 24-7 Weather Center, going to see low 90s here, it looks like, all the way through Wednesday. How about Saturday's predicted high of 70? Let's get there. Mostly sunny up to the low 90s. Winds may go to 30 miles per hour. Tonight clear, low 70. Columbus Day, mostly sunny and 90. Low 90s Tuesday. For WBAP News, Jeff Eno at the Weather Channel.
13: Thanks, Jeff. Right now, 88 degrees in both Dallas and Fort Worth. An American is among the dozen people killed in an Iran-backed Houthi attack on a Saudi Arabian airport. Fox's Trey Yingst has the story.
4: The target of that attack, the King Khalid International Airport. We do know one of those ballistic missiles slammed into Terminal 3 as it was packed with passengers. First responders rushing to the scene in ambulances and helicopters, evacuating many of the hundreds who were injured. This was the second such attack in just 48 hours and does raise questions about if the United States could come to the defense of Saudi Arabia and launch a new round of strikes against this Iranian proxy group. Condemnation for the attack has poured in from world leaders and officials, including Secretary of State Marco Rubio, who said in a statement, these reprehensible attacks demonstrate a blatant disregard for innocent civilian life.
13: The Houthis warned airlines not to use Saudi Arabian airports. The Save Dallas City Hall Coalition launched a petition to let Dallas voters decide the future of the downtown landmark. Dallas Councilwoman Paula Blackman is on the board.
5: I think they should have a say in it. They have a say in where we put rec centers, where we put fire stations when we do our bonds. Why would this be any different?
13: If the petition qualifies, the proposed amendment would be on the May 2027 ballot. In your money news, a Dallas neighborhood tried to clean up its streets with some colorful trash cans, but city officials apparently had other plans.
6: The community group in the Highland Hills neighborhood received a $2,000 city grant to help fight litter. They installed colorful trash cans decorated with cartoon characters. Organizers say kids and parents love them, and the cans were doing their job. But then city officials removed them, claiming they were improperly placed, although the exact problem was not specified. Now, residents are frustrated that taxpayer money was spent on trash cans the city itself took away. Paul Stevens, Fox News.
13: 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I'm Lori Waffenschmidt.
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8: 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Joining me, radiating excellence and brilliance, as usual, Mr. Alex Toline. Alex?
9: Spencer.
8: What
9: a week.
8: What a week. Well, I would have thought with the bond market,
9: yeah,
8: that we would have melted down in equity. Because I had a calculation for you.
9: What, to give it to me.
8: All right. If I take 5 2/3%,
9: mm-hmm,
8: and I flip it over on the calculator, that is 17.6 times earnings.
9: Okay.
8: And that's the yield on the 20 and 30 year treasury.
9: Right.
8: The S&P happens to be a little more pricey than that.
9: That's true.
8: So the bond market is the subject. We're about to get to the bond market shockwaves. But first, client update. Our dedication to our clients. Tell us what item one is.
9: That's right. We have a new team member. We're happy to welcome Alan Marin. Great enthusiasm. Joins us from California because he wanted to be a Texan.
8: A Texan.
9: That's right. Another California refugee. Welcome to McGowan Group, Alan. 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Now, yeah. I want to make a point
8: here. 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
9: That's right.
8: Customer yachts.
9: Customer yachts. When we talk about the future of McGowan Group for the next 20, 30, 40 years, right?
8: We'll be really old.
9: We'll be really old, but we are bringing up the
8: 2066.
9: We're bringing up the next generation of advisors, built in our image, right?
8: Yes.
9: Excellence in service.
8: And teaching them what mistakes we've made so they don't have to repeat them. That's one. All right. The bond market.
9: Yep.
8: That would have been a mistake if you had put everything into the 20-year U.S. Treasury at the beginning of the year.
9: Yeah, fallen 11% in value.
8: Now, that if you did the exchange-traded fund, the problem with that is you don't have a maturity.
9: That's right.
8: Right? So you could buy a 20-year Treasury for $1 million at the beginning of the year, paying a little less than 5%. Then it went down 11% in value. But you know if you hold it, it's going to finally mature. Long time from now, but it'll mature.
9: If you own the individual bond, yes.
8: So that's a shockwave. Anyway, 5 3/4%, a 25-year high this week on the 20-year treasury, and the 30-year got close to that. So what happens to the bond price? Well, down 11% so far this year. That is a discount to par value.
9: I like discounts.
8: So there's lots of discounts. And it's getting so attractive, portfolio rotation by the investment committee is in process.
9: Well, I can.
8: And cheap municipal bonds, tax-free, is good.
9: I got to tell you, I got myself a little pay raise from that.
8: You did. Okay, we're nibbling.
9: Yep.
8: Well, I'm thinking the tax loss selling strategy comes into this.
9: Right.
8: That doesn't mean, okay, so there's two sides to tax loss selling. The way that you don't want to do it is to get to December and do it when everybody else is doing it because the losers for the year are getting pounded.
9: Mm-hmm.
8: Well, if there's some good stuff in there that happens to be down for the year, for example, high yield bond funds,
9: mm-hmm,
8: and they come under selling pressure, and December 15th, according to Papa Dean's Corner of Wisdom, is the apex of tax loss selling because everybody wants to get it done for Christmas.
9: That's right.
8: Generally. Well, I guess New Year's Eve would be the final day. But anyway, usually that pressure apex is around December 15th. So if I take something that is discounted because it's been a horrible bear market for bonds.
9: and I have tech profits that I need to offset.
0: Right.
9: Right.
0: Well, if I've taken some profit, I can rotate it into bonds.
9: Right.
0: At cheaper price. But if you hadn't done your tax loss selling yet, you better get to it, because the mutual fund tax loss selling deadline, they have to sell their losers by Halloween or distribute more capital gains.
9: Yep.
0: Now, how do you prepare for this? You take your losers every time the market hits a new high during the year and something's not working.
9: You get rid of it.
0: You get rid of it unless you have a really good reason not to.
9: Yep.
0: That way you've got accumulated accumulated realized losses from the things that didn't work. And that rotation naturally happens from the investment committee. But the other side of it is, like, 1 year I bought Fossil.
9: Oh, yeah.
0: In tax loss selling.
9: Watchmaker.
0: It goes up like 140% in 2 weeks.
9: That's time to sell.
0: That's a January effect. And I sold it. Well, we were with a regime, one of those overregulated brokerage firms.
9: Ah.
0: And so compliance wanted me to explain how I made so much money so fast.
9: Yeah.
0: I said, well, it's cheap. It's tax loss selling. And I thought the company's worth more than that. And January effect is when that kind of stuff happens. But anyway, the more conservative way this year, I think it's in the bond funds.
9: Yeah.
0: And we have, that are at a discount to par value and even net asset value.
9: We have we actually have an article on that coming up, which I found very interesting.
0: So the 1990s, you're back to 2001 interest rates.
9: Right.
0: The story in the 1990s, which concluded with a massive increase in interest rates by the Fed in 1999, creating great bond discounts. Wow.
9: What?
0: Well, what's the matter?
9: Sounds like we've heard this story before.
0: Yes. And when the recession and correction hit from the tech wreck, bonds actually went up in value as interest rates fell in the 2001 recession. Therefore, some profit ought to be reallocated, which we do automatically.
9: Right.
0: All right. What is next on the fourth quarter client update?
9: The greatest capital spending boom in U.S. history, called AI. Current AI levels of AI spending, 3.6% of the U.S. economy, according to Brookings. Railroads back in the 1800s was 2.2%.
0: 1870 to 1890.
9: Yep.
0: 2.2% of the GDP economy was going to build railroads.
9: Telecom. And
0: not all of them made it. Can I give you an example?
9: Yeah.
0: Okay. Texas Pacific Land, the symbol TPL. All right. Now, TPL is about 800,000 acres, right? Put into a trust. Why? Because that capital spending boom resulted in lots of railroad bankruptcies. So the bondholders
9: took over the land.
0: They took over all the land that Texas Pacific Land and Texas Pacific Railroad owned. They had given them a lot of land just to build a railroad. Just a skinny little piece of land. But anyway, yeah. I guess the right of way.
9: That was collateral.
0: Yep. A lot of it's in the Permian Basin, so it's doing just fine. And it still trades today up 27% for the year so far. But
9: it took a long time.
0: You need to be on the right side of the capital spending boom.
9: That's it.
0: Who's writing checks? Who's getting checks? So this is 50% larger than the railroads.
9: Telecom and fiber was 1.1% of GDP in the 90s, so it's three times that.
0: The 1990s, there's a lesson in there. The telecom and fiber capital expenditure build out, mm-hmm. right? And cell phones in a backpack.
9: Oh, yeah.
0: And then finally, you could just have a giant one on your ear, and everybody would think you're fancy in the restaurant.
9: That's right.
0: Talking loud.
9: Especially,
0: I want everybody to know I got a cell phone. Look at me on my cell phone. I'm calling somebody I don't even need to call, just so you can see how fancy I am.
9: That's right.
0: Guess with my backpack battery and my fat phone on my face. I kind of digress there. But the lesson was, that boom lasted much longer than anybody thought because of productivity increases.
9: Yep.
0: So thanks to Stephen Norris, Super Chuck Norris, wealth manager here and head of trading, for coming up with the Brookings. Right.
9: Yep.
0: Electrification was only 0.5% of GDP from 1905 to 1925. But this is massive. All right. Trillions of dollars. And we've got another story on that coming up. Tell us about the four steps the investment committee takes to protect against the potential other side of the boom.
9: This starts with Papa Dean's wisdom. Buy profitable companies only. 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Buy them at reasonable valuations. Partial harvest after large spikes in price, and building more conservative income out.

0: If you're looking for yield, maybe you don't look at those dividend stocks as much as you did a couple months ago, and you actually look at fixed income instead. So what does that mean for an equity investor? 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
2: Fourth quarter 2026, McGowan Group Wealth Management client update. Let me run through the indexes so far this year.
1: Okay.
2: And that will lead to this paragraph you have right there.
1: This one right here?
2: Yeah, that paragraph.
1: Okay.
2: Okay. So the Dow this week, the surprise is that the bond market did not wilt the equity markets.
1: Yep.
2: Right?
1: That's right.
2: So the Dow's up 7% for the year. That's respectable. The S&P 500 up 14%. The NASDAQ 100 powered by AI. And what is it? What are we supposed to call it? Trump said we have to call it something different.
1: Super intelligence. SI, Sports Illustrated.
2: Super intelligence. Anyway, NASDAQ 100 now up 22% for the year so far.
1: It's pretty good.
2: All right. The S&P oil and gas index up a whopping 48% if you add the dividend in.
1: That's just catching up.
2: 47% on the index plus dividend. It's like 49% now.
1: That's pretty good.
2: That leads to the subject of deep value, including the subsector of deep value called energy infrastructure. It's over twice as good as tech so far this year.
1: Imagine that.
2: Huh. Because it was
1: deep value.
2: All right. Deep value means a low multiple with a growth catalyst.
1: You know, there was a period of time when the narrative out there was like, well, oil and gas is going away, so why would you ever invest in it? And we'd look at the numbers. It's like, well, it's growing.
2: If you ever,
1: on average, 1% a year, like it always has. So what are you all talking about?
2: Well, I made an A in physics at UT, right?
1: Oh, good for you.
2: Just saying.
1: You're smart.
2: I hadn't shown up for class enough, so I had to study like 48 hours straight. You know, it's a lot of coffee. They had no-dos back then.
1: Oh, yeah.
2: Hyper-caffeine. Anyway, made an A on the final, broke the curve.
1: And nice.
2: Got an A in the class. But when they started talking about net zero, and when you start to do BTU calculations,
1: yeah,
2: bridge thermal unit calculations, you really couldn't get there by 2030.
1: No.
2: You couldn't get there, so they changed it to 2050.
1: Oh, yeah, that's right.
2: And then now, like, well, maybe there's a better way.
1: Maybe you have enough cheap gas.
2: Maybe there's a better way. Anyway, that's, you know, if you look at the data centers, that plays right into natural gas.
1: Yeah.
2: And they're going to get checks. You see, pipelines get checks.
1: I like that.
2: And they're still.
1: And they distribute a lot to the shareholder, too.
2: Yeah, let's look at Dallas-based Energy Transfer. Kelsey Warren's empire. Multiples now, if I go, let's just take cash flow. They're saying right now it's about $3 cash flow, probably a little more this year.
1: Right.
2: So I'm paying under 7x cash flow.
1: Mm-hmm.
2: And earnings multiple, maybe 12.
1: Right.
2: 12 times earnings. They're underestimating, in my opinion, the 2027 profits. And I have a story coming up that illustrates that.
1: Okay.
2: But it's a 6.5 yield. That's pretty good. Not a recommendation for your portfolio till you come down and get a plan, right? Just don't go, you know, somebody goes hog wild on something. That's not us. Just because we mention it, some things we're going to trash, like CoreWeave. That's a bad one. Anyway, that's data centers, and they're buying lots of natural gas. Mm. Anyway, Plains All American, Houston-based, 6.25% yield. Supposedly their cash flow is 1250, so they're 2x cash flow.
1: Yeah, crazy.
2: That'd be like buying a building and getting 50% of your investment in

0: in a year.
1: Cash flow every year. Well, they're wonky though, their cash flow, because they do a lot of storage.
0: Nah.
1: And I'm pretty sure they emptied out the storage, which is why cash flow was so high. Anyway, now, other deep value.
0: Yeah, profitable software, payment processors, dividend companies.
1: Man, Adobe, it's cheap.
0: I know.
1: And, you know, did you open a PDF file this week?
0: Oh, yeah.
1: Do you like TIFF files or Laserfish?
0: No.
1: No, see? Only people know about that are compliance officers from the 1990s. But yeah, Adobe's down 30% for the year. So not all tech was up, right?
0: That's right.
1: And so there'll be some year-end bargains for rotation in the model portfolios. But we also had two deep value funds.
0: Yeah.
1: Victory's done a great job.
0: Oh, yeah. VFlow, iFlow.
1: Yeah, those are good. Not a recommendation for your portfolio until you come down and get a plan. But what you ought to do.
0: I recommend it.
1: A brainstorming session for 2027. You know what happens in the summer? We encourage people to do their summer planning season because the CPAs have time, the estate planning attorneys, we coordinate that. And you can make progress on your estate plan with your wealth manager. It's a great time. But for some reason, before the end of the year, everybody wants to update their plan.
0: Yeah.
1: So the fourth quarter, yes, we encourage that. And we have a process for it.
0: I had a great planning call with a client this week. You know, cover it real quick.
1: Please do.
0: Going to have a liquidity event probably in the next 5 or 6 years.
1: Liquidity events, those are celebrations.
0: They're celebrations. And he was just letting me know. He's like, hey, I think this is going to happen. I'm real excited. And I said, well, it's about time that we do some pre-planning for the liquidity event. We should start in the next 12 months.
1: Like now.
0: Yeah, like now. Because it's going to be big enough for an estate tax issue.
1: Right. Oh, that's big.
0: Which is big.
1: That's big.
0: Right. And he does have charitable ambitions. And there's a lot that can be done pre-planning, particularly if you're a few years out, to make sure that, hey, you can get a big part of the gain out of your estate. You can do the pre-planning for the charities. It can pay you income while you're alive and then go. It's called charitable remainder trust. Remainder goes to the charity. And you can do that through a trust structure.
1: And get a deduction.
0: You can do grant or retained annuity trusts. Those are pretty popular.
1: We could. Okay.
0: We did have
1: We should do a YouTube on that.
0: Yeah.
1: On a successful grant or retained annuity trust. I'm thinking of a couple of examples.
0: Yeah, Zuckerberg was the biggest one.
1: Really? He did that?
0: He did that before they went public. A year before he went public, he put a bunch of shares in a GRAT because he had the low price and then he had the IPO price, right? Big yep. spread. Well, that spread, that gain in the spread went outside of his estate.
1: Boom.
0: Boom.
1: And stayed in the trust, already tax paid. Oh, and the trust paid him back the original grant or retained annuity
0: yep.
1: trust.
0: Yep.
1: Okay. So he's smart.
0: They do that every 2 years now.
1: He's a dweeb, but he's really smart.
0: He is smart.
1: And so, all right.
0: Smart. Safe in his bunker.
1: All right. Now, let's get to, you want to do Texas?
0: Yeah.
1: Okay.
0: Texas. Oh,
1: and you can go to networthradio.com. We got the McGowan Group fourth quarter client update there. All right. Let's do SpaceX first. This was big.
0: SpaceX. So if you look at their earnings estimate, last time we looked about a quarter ago, 2027 earnings, they were talking 77 cents. Now the estimate's moved up to $1.68.
1: Wow.
0: That's pretty still 100 times next year's earnings.
1: 100 times earnings. That's expensive.
0: Yeah. Well, Tesla's 200, so they're half price in the Musk world.
1: Oh, okay. They're still 200?
0: Yeah.
1: Maybe there's a better entry point. I don't know, but this is big. So Starlink already makes money, a division of SpaceX. Right. Starlink Cellular just bought a bunch of spectrum.
0: Mm-hmm.
1: So on Friday morning when I was doing the market report. SpaceX up 4%, right?
0: Yep.
1: Well, T-Mobile, AT&T, and Verizon. Now, those are those shareholders, like AT&T, is at a lower price than it was 25 years ago. Anyway, they were down 6%. AT&T, Dallas-based AT&T, down 6%. T-Mobile down 10%. Verizon down 5% because Starlink Cellular is coming.
0: Yep.
1: And they're already eating the cable company lunch.
0: Oh, they are.
1: I mean,
0: they are.
1: I had a rancher client. We did our review, you know, a couple of weeks ago. And his, I've mentioned this before, his cellular, his service that he had on the internet would cause the Zoom meeting to just continually freeze. And then you have to go out and come back in. Well, I said, man, your data's improved because you're not freezing up in the meeting. He said, oh, man, it took me 15 minutes. I put in Starlink. He said it's like $20 a month. He said every rancher in Oklahoma is doing this.
0: Wow.
1: So now they're going to do cellular. And that is bad news for T-Mobile, AT&T, and Verizon.
0: I agree.
1: And now
0: they say that. So one of the rubs with Starlink is like, well, it won't go through walls. You have to be outside. And they say, nope, we fix that.
1: We fix that.
0: Yep. Coming to a home near you.
1: All right. That's the first Texas news.
0: Yeah.
1: Right. Both AT&T and SpaceX based, you know, here, Star based Texas and Dallas, Texas for AT&T. All right. We're going to reload, finish up. I've got a surprising story about North Texas real estate and other parts of Texas too. So stay tuned. We'll be right back.
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3: 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WBAP's first traffic and weather.
4: On the ones.
5: In Fort Worth, an accident on 35W northbound at Western Center Boulevard, still causing stop-and-go traffic from Highway 121. And in Parker County, an accident reported on I-30 westbound at I-20, causing stop-and-go traffic from Linkcrest Drive.
6: From the WBAP On-Time Experts 24-7 Weather Center, going to see low 90s here, it looks like, all the way through Wednesday. How about Saturday's predicted high of 70? Let's get there. Mostly sunny up to the low 90s. Winds may go to 30 miles per hour. Tonight clear, low 70. Columbus Day mostly sunny and 90. Low 90s Tuesday. For WBAP News, Jeff Eno at the Weather Channel.
5: Right now, 88 degrees in Dallas, 87 degrees in Fort Worth. President Trump continues to face backlash over a diesel fuel deal with Russia. Fox's Alex Hogan is at the White House.
7: Trump this week announced a new deal with Russia to supply hundreds of thousands of tons of diesel fuel. This is a reversal from years of U.S. pressure on Moscow. And today, the president posted on Truth Social that Russia and Ukraine have agreed to an energy ceasefire. Ukraine has been recently hitting Russian refineries as Russia targets Ukraine's energy grid. Yesterday, when leaving the White House for Tennessee, Trump pointed blame at the Ukrainian government and Ukrainian President Volodymyr Zelensky. President Zelensky responded that his government is waiting on word from Washington on the specifics of this new agreement, although he says his country is ready.
5: The diesel deal comes despite the president signing a Russia sanctions bill into law last month. In your money news, Americans falling behind on their mortgages and increasingly having their homes repossessed. New data shows lenders in Texas was the hardest hit state with over 1,800 homes taken. Keep connected, DFW, on your home for WBAP's morning news, weekdays 4 till 9, starting with the Bongino Report at 4 a.m. Only on News Talk 820 and 93.3 FM, WBAP. I'm Lori Waffenschmidt.
8: 5.3% is not a victory lap. It's an invoice. The government is paying more money for debt. What I see 5.3% representing is the anticipation of future inflation and now the creation of what I believe will be a historic credit crisis.
9: 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And now, here's your host, Spencer McGowan.
1: Alex, this real estate report, it shocked me.
0: Shocked.
1: Shocking. So, but take it away, because I had a couple of insights from in the article.
0: Yeah, North Texas foreclosures climb as distressed inventory opens a window for buyers. And
1: The foreclosures up, they're nowhere near like a 2020, 2008.
0: No. But right. they're up 21% year over year. And 28% over the same period 2 years earlier. That's nationally, but Texas carried most of that.
1: And slower resale activity, compounding pressure, listing inventory across the major Texas metropolitans is 53% above normal levels.
0: Yeah, I think my interesting takeaway from this, because I love discounts, right? But same report found that foreclosed homes sold at a median discount of 27.2%. A lot of these actually had equity in them, right?
1: Okay.
0: But with the higher tax rates, higher insurance premiums, higher appraisals, all that comes into play. And that window for workouts coming out of the pandemic ended in 2024.
1: Right? Okay.
0: So if you're already having trouble in that space, it got worse when that rolled off. And that's really, really driving part of that.
1: Okay. Cited the real deal showed Austin's foreclosure rate grew nearly 199%. So that's triple. This was April 2026, triple the year before.
0: Yeah, remember people were
1: Austin
0: paying.
1: Home prices, they've fallen 8% from their 2022 peak.
0: I think you predicted that.
1: In Austin?
0: No, you said in North Texas, expect a 5-7% drop in home prices.
1: Yeah, wilting with the 7.5% mortgages.
0: Yeah,
1: this week, you've kind of wilted the housing market for an extended period. Now you take North Texas land prices.
0: This was the interesting part.
1: Down 7.5% across the 8 county footprint. Denton, Collin counties repriced the hardest.
0: There you go.
1: Resale inventory backs up foreclosure filings climb. Sellers of adjacent raw and transitional land become more flexible on price and terms. So how many properties entered foreclosure in North Texas in 2026? 2,700 properties across Collin, Dallas, Denton, and Tarrant. But it's a tale of two markets.
0: Yeah.
1: So
0: yeah, in the fancy areas, with all the people moving in here, those are still doing pretty good.
1: Yeah, that's the Y'all Street effect.
0: Yeah.
1: Texas factory output surges in September as orders pile up. Texas manufacturing activity accelerated sharply. Output and orders rising well above their historic norms, according to the Federal Reserve Bank of Dallas.
0: That's right. Three times the index's long-run average.
1: Three times?
0: Yep.
1: Wow.
0: Marks the ninth consecutive month of expanding output. 41% of manufacturers reported higher production. Now, don't forget, you know, we have some great producers in Texas. And if you look at companies like Texas Instruments, they're doing pretty good.
1: They're doing great.
0: Yep.
1: Sherman Denison in a boom.
0: Boom time.
1: Well, Texas manufacturing stepped up hiring. Employment index rose 7.1 points. And hours worked essentially unchanged. So we'll leave it at that.
0: Okay.
1: But manufacturing in Texas, big boom.
0: Who's moving to Houston?
1: Oh, Houston is the energy capital of the universe.
0: It is.
1: Yep.
0: And it has made a couple of additions.
1: All right. Wall Street Journal. These energy companies put Oklahoma City on the map. Now they're moving to Texas. So Devon Energy and Expand Energy moving to Houston. Now, Expand Energy was Chesapeake.
0: That's right.
1: That was flamboyant Aubrey McClendon. He founded Chesapeake. And, you know, he was buying up royalties in basically urban Fort Worth, a quarter of an acre at a time.
0: Ouch.
1: To get the natural gas royalties.
0: Yeah.
1: That seemed expensive and painstaking, but
0: he got it done.
1: Well, he had to restructure before he got to the finish line on that one. People don't understand that locating in Houston is like moving a film company to Hollywood, said Oklahoma City Mayor David Holt.
0: Now, two of these.
1: So this is kind of an ouchie for him.
0: Yeah, I mean, it's an ouchie for Oklahoma City. But these companies had mergers with Houston companies that really kind of set the stage for them to move.
1: It was right. Like ExxonMobil. They were really never based in Irving.
0: Right.
1: I think it was because Rex Tillerson had a ranch up there.
0: Ah.
1: And DFW is easier in terms of
0: travel.
1: Know, yeah. If you're going to travel, it's better than Houston.
0: Houston hobby.
1: Well, Houston and
0: international,
1: I guess.
0: Okay.
1: But I would rather, DFW was a class act because it's one reason Southlake and Westlake have lots of mansions because the CEOs, get on a plane, be in New York 4 hours.
0: So Chesapeake 2 years ago merged with Southwestern Energy, which is based in Houston.
1: Okay.
0: And that's when they changed their name. But I think that set the stage. Also, Devon announced his departure after inking a deal to merge with Houston-based Coterra Energy. Now, I think if you're in energy, that is a capital of energy.
1: Yeah, you want to be there.
0: You want to be there.
1: And, well,
0: I'm sad for Oklahoma City, but
1: I've never really gone to Houston and, left with fond memories. I don't know why, but, I've tried.
0: Yeah,
1: well, I've been down there for client meetings and stuff.
0: Yeah.
1: I've tried. I've really tried to have fun. I even booked a boutique type hotel. I like the best thing about Houston is Galveston, and that's still not that great.
0: When you're driving to Galveston, you get to edge of Houston, and then an hour and a half, 2 hours later, you finally get to Galveston.
1: Oh, because of the traffic.
0: The traffic, yeah.
1: Yep. Other than that.
0: It's a big town.
1: All right. It is earnings season.
0: Profits.
1: Okay. Earnings season is when the companies announce their profit and the change from last year, whether they've made progress or gotten smashed up. Walk us through what's ahead for the month of October and early November.
0: Yep. Analysts expecting nearly 30% year-over-year earnings growth for the S&P 500. That expectation is up a little bit from its previous June 30th number of 26.7. 19% growth for the S&P 400 mid-cap.
1: For medium-sized companies.
0: For medium-sized
1: companies. So this is not just big tech.
0: Yep.
1: This is medium.
0: That kind of gets to the question, right? So you had over 50% last quarter year over year.
1: Yep. Slowing growth, even though 30% is blisteringly hot.
0: Yeah, I think about a third of the 50% came in marks for private investments for particularly the big hyperscalers with their OpenAI, Anthropic, and other various assets had in their portfolio.
1: All right. So they had pieces of companies that were monetized.
0: Yeah. So I think it's 30-30. So I think that's pretty good.
1: Well, guess who leads the way? Energy companies expected to report 112% gain in profits over last year. Tech and communications have become more, I didn't know this, but like Facebook, they put them in communications.
0: Yeah, did you hear about this Meta platform?
1: But that's 50 to 65%.
0: Their Muse agent will go out and buy stuff for you.
1: The new AI Muse agent?
0: Yeah.
1: What? The beautiful Katrina McGoward goes and buys stuff for me that I haven't thought about. And yeah. I don't need another entity doing that. I want to make sure I can afford this one with a surplus.
0: Yeah, I like it when my wife does that. She buys stuff and I'm like, I didn't even know I wanted this. But now I do. I'm excited. Yeah,
1: that's why you need the app to keep track of the credit card. Like, honey, what'd you do that for? Well, yeah, so I mean, we needed that.
0: Great earnings power markets higher, right? So the expectation is potentially 8,400 by middle of next year.
1: Wow.
0: It's pretty good.
1: Okay, we're going to go to London.
0: Yeah, this is what happens. So London takes a hit. A super rich worth $160 billion exit the U.K., so they're running from basically taxes and tax of billionaires and all that kind of stuff.
1: History has gone on since the Beatles, but $160 billion. And you've got they've got a list of the guys that have left London, right?
0: Including a couple of homegrowns. Yeah.
1: Wow.
0: Yep.
1: They're chasing them away. The Tax Man, that Beatles song.
0: Oh, yeah.
1: If you listen closely, it says, here's one for you, 19 for me, because the top marginal bracket, that's why the Beatles left. I think they went to India to meditate. But they had a 95% marginal tax rate. And here in the U.S., people don't know it, but we got to like 70%.
0: We did. I got a story on
1: and
0: that.
1: People would just quit working. They're like, I'm not gonna work for 30 cents on the dollar.
0: This is a JFK story. I'll get to it right after the break.
1: All right, reload and the grand finale coming up.
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10: We're setting up for the fourth quarter in a row of double-digit earnings growth, and next year, at least 15, if not 20%. If there's a stumble, if there's a guidance that goes awry, yes, there's not as much room for error. Now, fortunately, the multiples come down from 23 to sub 19 because earnings have gone up so much. I fully expect this earnings season to be as robust as the previous one.
11: 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Now, here's my dad, Spencer McGowan.
1: Alex Toline chomping at the bit because he had a story.
0: That's right. So we're talking about top marginal rates. JFK becomes president. And they're like, hey, you need to raise rates because we got to pay for all this stuff. And then he's like, well.
1: Tax rates?
0: Yeah. We're a 70% marginal tax rate. He's like, well, you guys keep telling me to raise tax rates, but how come it's not working? How come it's not doing anything?
1: Laffer curve.
0: So he cut rates.
1: Tax rates.
0: He cut tax rates. And you had a nice little economic bump.
1: Yeah, I had Art Laffer on the show at one time.
0: You did?
1: Mm-hmm. Man.
0: Good old Art Laffer and the Laffer Curve.
1: Well, and Michael Cox over at SMU invented the Cox Curve, which was the corporate tax rate.
0: Okay.
1: Right? Like this 21%, and you can repatriate at 10. That raised a lot of money.
0: Yep. So the Laffer Curve...
1: JFK figured it out first, actually.
0: Yeah.
1: Wow.
0: So the Laffer Curve, just to educate our listeners...
1: At the right percentage...
0: That's right.
1: You actually get more dollars because people avoid taxes above a certain percentage.
0: That's right.
1: All right.
0: Yeah, so you can optimize tax rate and revenue for the government, but if you start moving up and down that, it kind of messes with the numbers. My last point on this, which is always interesting to me, these policymakers, right? Because the 1% of UK earners account for 27% of all income tax revenue. It's similar here. Matter of fact, the bottom 50% of American people pay 3% of the total federal tax revenue. The bottom 20% have a negative tax rate. They actually get money back they didn't pay in through credits and other items.
1: Wow.
0: Yep.
1: Then
0: something to think about.
1: All right, the bond route.
0: Ooh, that's right.
1: I mean, we're finding stuff effectively 75, 80 cents on the dollar.
0: Yeah.
1: With double-digit yield in the corporate market. And then in the muni market, that's an anomaly. But the muni market has gotten so cheap. You got 5% investment grade, a little bit below par.
0: Yeah.
1: Andrew was picking those off for some of the clients that are in that camp.
0: And it's been a long time since we've had that opportunity. 2013, as I recall.
1: Yes.
0: Yeah.
1: And there was a time in 2008 because everybody's going broke, right?
0: Oh, yeah.
1: And you could get 80 cents on the dollar, you know, 8% interest tax-free.
0: It got cheaper than that.
1: Yeah. On the best day.
0: On the best day, 68 cents on the dollar.
1: Boom. All right. Well, Morgan Stanley bond veteran, Vishal Kunduja.
0: Yeah, Kunduja.
1: Kunduja, top performing bond investor, turning bullish on U.S. debt for the first time in a decade, with yields at two decade highs, serving as a check on economic growth. He is bullish on bonds, and he said, "My conviction 12 months out, very, very high."
0: Very, very high.
1: Okay.
0: That is pretty good.
1: Yeah.
0: Like I said, I got myself a little pay raise this week.
1: But his fund has returned 2.9% annually over the past decade.
0: Yeah, that's because it hasn't been good.
1: That good. It's like a money market.
0: Yeah.
1: Oh, that just shows you we're in a bear market.
0: Yep.
1: And I don't know if I want to buy his fund, though.
0: No.
1: I have some others.
0: Our investment committee has already picked some out.
1: Pay raises for everybody in the fourth quarter.
0: Yeah.
1: You know, that's one of the things when... bonds get beat up. You get in there, you get your discounts, you get convexity, which convexity is for discount bonds, convexity is the risk return ratio is much in your favor.
0: That's right.
1: Potential capital gain, much more than the potential capital loss for moving interest rates the other way.
0: Yep.
1: So saith the Wharton bond professor.
0: Well, if I'm getting paid double digits, I'm okay with that.
1: Well,
0: I can afford to wait.
1: Yeah.
0: I can pay my bills.
1: Theta is the benefit of the passage of time. The closer you get to maturity value, closer you are to par if the issuer can pay. It's always good to buy issuers that pay.
0: Yes.
1: That's the first part of the equation. All right. Here's another part of the equation. Take it away.
0: Commercial real estate. Surge in rates is blowing up commercial real estate deals. So this kind of comes to the refinancing deal, right?
1: Yes.
0: Like you were borrowing all this cheap money. You had some room. You were doing it in 2020. Now buyers are demanding price cuts and better terms before closing. Demands for renegotiations are an early sign of market distress.
1: I have a euphemism in here too.
0: What's that?
1: In August, 11.4% of mortgages packaged into commercial mortgage-backed securities, CMBS, right, were in special servicing, the highest rate since February 2013. Special servicing, is that a euphemism for default?
0: Yeah.
1: Special servicing.
0: You got late fees. Yeah. We're not defaulting you yet, but you got some late fees.
1: I love telling team members, hey, your special needs and objectives will be attended to.
0: Yes.
1: But special servicing. Okay. That's a commercial real estate euphemism for default.
0: Well, you know what's super interesting? Because there's been like for the past decade this retail moves like, oh, we need to buy rental houses and we need to get in that business and that's going to be mailbox money, not accounting for inflation, the fact that you paid a 3-2% cap rate on the deal. You're gonna get beat up pretty bad doing that kind of thing.
1: Wow.
0: Just saying.
1: But it's not 2008. The prior article said that. That's the good news, but you're starting to see some bargains. I talked to commercial real estate. He's a commercial real estate broker and a CPA.
0: Okay.
1: I just met him the other night as I was waiting for dinner. And one of the things he said is, he said, do you do any REITs or do you do commercial real estate? I said, well, we're all publicly traded.
0: Mm-hmm.
1: I said, but I have had a hard time making good money in real estate investment trusts, the publicly traded ones.
0: Right.
1: And he said, well, you know why? He said, the really good properties don't end up in a REIT.
0: Ah.
1: See, he was talking up his trade.
0: There you go.
1: Which was good. Paulson's bearish.
0: Mm-hmm.
1: Jim Paulson.
0: Yep. Famous from
1: Big Short.
0: Big Short. Says that he sees a 15% potential drop in the S&P 500 as oil rates and dollar rise.
1: Well, then we better get some energy hedge against that.
0: Oh, yeah. Well, luckily, we already have some.
1: Well, that's I kind of like the bonds. I'm liking the bonds more. Well, and that was the point I made at the beginning. If you're 5 2/3% interest, that's 17.5 times earnings. How does that compare with the S&P? And, you're close.
0: Yeah.
1: You're really close. Because if you take away the growth rate, then all of a sudden,
0: the bonds
1: are a better bet, especially some sectors.
0: That's kind of the question, right? If you're at peak earnings growth now, 30%, and you start rolling off, it goes to single digits in the next 4 or 5 quarters. That's what's going to happen, right?
1: Okay.
0: Your bonds are going to way outperform equity by a mile, in my opinion. Just saying.
1: And when does that start, Alex? Because we need to adjust.
0: Well, I don't know yet. But hey, I like buying big value.
1: And yep.
0: So it's good enough for me.
1: Okay. So at some point, there will be enough compute.
0: Yes.
1: There will be... You will have enough data centers. This happened in the 1990s, by the way.
0: It did.
1: Where they were going to turn Valley View Mall into a telecom warehouse.
0: Okay.
1: That was, because Valley View was even in trouble back then.
0: Man, that thing. It's like that big mole on a cheek you need removed.
1: Oracle, Broadcom, and SpaceX seek blockbuster debt deals to pay for AI chips.
0: There you go.
1: Well,
0: what could possibly go wrong?
1: Yeah, I always paid cash for my computers because I knew once I bought it, right, then it's going to depreciate, and you want to replace them every 3 years because stuff gets better.
0: Yeah.
1: Wow. And so Apollo, Blackstone, Goldman Sachs, we reported on this $500 billion they have. So they are loaning money to all these companies for compute.
0: They're not worried.
1: Wow. Okay, I'm getting...
0: They're raising the money. I don't know how much of their own money they're putting in that deal.
1: SpaceX in talks to borrow $40 billion to buy NVIDIA chips.
0: Yeah. Well, okay. Guess what? Broadcom is loaning Anthropic $42 billion so that it can lease its chips.
1: What could go wrong, Alex?
0: Hey, Spencer.
1: Yeah.
0: Will you loan me $1 million and I'll live in your house and I'll pay you rent out of that million?
1: That's a bad deal.
0: That sounds perfect.
1: That's a bad deal. All right. Oil is flowing from Hormuz again, but the shortage is now diesel. More about that next week. May God bless you and your family in the week ahead with peace and prosperity.
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4: On the ones.
5: In Aledo, an accident reported on 20 westbound at FM 1187. That's causing stop-and-go traffic from I-30. And in Fort Worth, slow traffic reported on 35W northbound between Rosedale Street and Western Center Boulevard.
6: From the WBAP On-Time Experts 24-7 Weather Center, headed to the low 90s today, mostly sunny, south-southwest winds may go to 30 miles per hour. Tonight, warm overnight low, clear, we go to 70. Columbus Day hot, mostly sunny and 90. Hottest day of the work week, Tuesday, mostly sunny, and we are predicted to go to 92. For WBAP News, I'm Jeff Eno at the Weather Channel.
5: Thank you, Jeff. Right now, 88 degrees in Dallas, 87 degrees in Fort Worth. Recovery efforts continue in Georgia after Hurricane Isaias swept through the state. Fox's Sarah Allegre reports from Atlanta.
15: We have utility crews out here, not only working on just removing debris from the roadways, but also working on restoring power. At the peak of this storm, we reported just yesterday, just around 130,000 customers across Georgia were in the dark. But as of this afternoon, that number is now down to roughly 6,000. But some of the hardest hit areas still have a lot of work ahead, like North Georgia's mountain communities, where thousands still remain without power. Isaias dumped 2 to 4 inches of rain across much of metro Atlanta, saturating the ground as strong winds kicked in.
5: At least 4 people died as a result of the hurricane. President Trump approved emergency declarations for Georgia, Florida, and Alabama. There are so many things to see at the State Fair of Texas, but if you're into cooking, Chef Pete should be on your list. For the past 3 years, Chef Pete Nolasco has served at the State Fair's resident chef, cooking up 3 different demonstrations a day throughout the fair's 24-day run.
16: 11:30 is biscuits, 1:30 is shrimp, and 3:30 is beef. 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
5: 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That starts with the Bongino Report at 4 a.m. Only on News Talk 820 and 93.3 FM, WBAP. I'm Lori Waffenschmidt.
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19: 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And Chief Meteorologist Brad Barton has your weather on the ones. 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
26: This Texas Senate update is brought to you by Kaushi. From the Texas House to the center of a historic high-stakes battleground Senate race, James Tallarico has upended state politics. A former middle school teacher and seminary student running a populist campaign centered on working families, Tallarico has drawn millions of eyes and cross-party endorsements in his race against Attorney General Ken Paxton. Whether he's shaking up the conventional wisdom or driving record engagement across the Lone Star State, Tallarico remains one of the most talked about political figures in the country. How How will the Texas Senate showdown shake out? Don't just guess. 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
8: Well, if this firing squad actually happens, it's going to show, finally, that we mean business. I'm James Parker. This is The James Show, News Talk 820, 93.3 FM, WBAP. I know. Hey, good to see you, too. Happy Friday. Pete Hegseth sounds like he means business. He was on the USS Lincoln answering some questions from a reporter, I think from Real America's Voice. But how do you like the sound of this?
9: Execution by firing squad. Army major betrays his country, radical Islamist, kills a bunch of Americans at Fort Hood. Of course we're going to do it at Fort Hood. We're going to do it on a Thursday. We're going to do it at 1 o'clock, which is when he did it. And it's going to be soldiers with rifles executing the firing squad. It hadn't been since World War II since we've done that. Well, I kind of like the mentality we had in World War II, which was win, which was understand when the enemy attacks you, you need to stand your ground. So it was radical Islamist terror attack. Remember what Obama called it? Workplace violence? I mean, that's what we're up against. That's the worldview we're up against, is workplace violence.
10: CVE.
9: We know what it is. It was a radical Islamist attack in uniform inside the ranks. And so he's going to get a firing squad of soldiers, as it should be. And we'll make sure that people are able to watch it, that it's public, because people need to understand that there's serious consequences for these types of things.
10: Has Major Hassan made any final requests, reached out to the president, anything like that, to your knowledge?
9: Don't care. We'll see him on December 3rd.
10: December 3rd, Fort Hood. Ladies and gentlemen, Secretary of War, Pete Hegseth, thank you very much.
8: All right, so that was Jack Posobiec from Real America's Voice. And I see a lot of criticism out there for this. And you know what? Shut up, you bunch of babies. This is the right thing to do. Are you kidding me? Who's questioning this? Who? Who's the one that has sympathy for the Fort Hood terrorists? The people that don't have sympathy for Arch Manning or Sidney Sweeney or the Metcalf family up in Frisco, but you got sympathy for this guy? What is wrong with you? Of course this is the right thing to do. Stop being a bunch of embarrassing little babies. And you're like, who's griping about this? I'll tell you who's griping about this. Let's go to some of our friends over. Who is this? Was this ABC News? Good Lord. ABC News, boy, they're really concerned about the live streaming aspect of this. Like, jeepers, this seems kind of mean.
11: Live streamed, prompted during an interview with a conservative.
18: In the meantime, the other news this Thursday night, this evening, Defense Secretary Pete Hegseth on the deck of the USS Lincoln, revealing his plan late today to publicly execute the Fort Hood shooter by firing squad. Hegseth, in a pre-recorded interview, said the public will be able to watch. The Defense Department official confirming to ABC News tonight that they plan to live stream this execution. Trevor Ault on board the USS Lincoln.
11: Tonight, as sailors aboard the USS Abraham Lincoln return home from their record-setting deployment, Secretary Pete Hegseth making new headlines just a short time ago. While talking about Fort Hood shooter Nadal Hassan, Hegseth saying the killer will face execution by firing squad, and now says he will make sure that people can watch it, that it will be done publicly. And tonight, a defense official confirms the execution will be live-streamed. Prompted during an interview with a conservative news outlet on the deck of the Lincoln late yesterday, Hegseth said this.
10: Major Hassan, this news that came down regarding firing squad, can you tell us about how that came about and what led to that decision process?
9: No brainer. Execution by firing squad. Army major betrays his country, radical Islamist, kills a bunch of Americans at Fort Hood. Of course we're going to do it at Fort Hood. We're going to do it on a Thursday. We're going to do it at 1 o'clock, which is when he did it. And it's going to be soldiers with rifles executing the firing squad.
11: Hegseth saying the public will be able to watch.
9: We'll make sure that people are able to watch it, that it's public, because people need to understand that there's serious consequences for these types of things.
11: The shooter's attorney tonight saying Hegseth's pledge for a public execution is political theater, calling his comments irresponsible.
27: Now, David, if this execution takes place in December.
8: Hang on to ABC. Dang. By the way, they were quoting someone there. Did they tell you they were quoting the attorney for Nadal Hassan, for the terrorist shooter that murdered 13 Americans? Yeah, we're not talking to like one of the founding fathers here.
1: Yeah, critics are calling the public execution political theater.
8: No, no, no. The attorney for the Muslim terrorist radical is calling it political theater. Why do we give any weight to what that dude says?
2: Responsible.
27: Now, David, if this execution takes place in December, and Hegseth says it will, it would be the first public execution in the U.S. in some 90 years. And that defense official tells ABC News it will be live streamed.
8: Can we stop importing these people? This isn't working out. This is not a good fit. It's not a good match. We were really generous. We were really open-minded. We were really colorblind. We were really embracing diversity. It's not working out. And it doesn't have to get ugly. It doesn't have to. It can be an amicable divorce. But the fact that some people are wringing their hands, oh, public execution, jeepers. Look, I've even given it an honest look, because I'm not like nearly as bloodthirsty and warmongery as most Democrats and Republicans either or. But the only legit criticism that I feel has any weight is the idea that this could be used for his glory. Like, he wants to be killed by a firing squad because then he can be a jihadist because he died in war for his religion. This could also be used as sort of like a hero moment where he can be turned into a martyr and use his political propaganda and jihadist propaganda overseas and really across the planet. And while that counts, I think it still far outweighs the other side of the scale, and this guy deserves to die. I mean, if I was going to change anything, maybe a public hanging, because that's supposedly less honorable. I think they're both dishonorable, but apparently other people have different definitions of honorable. But if you're appalled by this, if you're clutching your pearls over this, if you think this isn't right, or this is horrible, or no one should be exposed to this, or what kind of monster would want to see a public execution, you're the weirdo. This has been the most normal thing for all civilizations your entire life, until about the time you were born. It was quite normal for good people, for noble people, for Christian people, for free people, for Enlightenment thinkers, for philosophers, to witness public executions. In fact, the fact that we've gotten away from public executions might be part of the problem. 800-288-9227. You'll hear from a couple of your neighbors next on the public execution. Are you going to watch? I am. I'm James Parker. It's News Talk 820-93.3 FM, WBAP.
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26: 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From the Texas House to the center of a historic high-stakes battleground Senate race, James Tallarico has upended state politics. A former middle school teacher and seminary student running a populist campaign centered on working families, Tallarico has drawn millions of eyes and cross-party endorsements in his race against Attorney General Ken Paxton. Whether he's shaking up the conventional wisdom or driving record engagement across the Lone Star State, Tallarico remains one of the most talked about political figures in the country. How will the Texas Senate showdown shake out? 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
8: Man, if they put this firing squad on TV, I am definitely watching it. I'm James Parker. It's The James Show. 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Are you watching it? Some people are appalled. Like, oh, you can't do that. That's so barbaric. Dude, y'all don't even want to do lethal injections. Shut up. But Pete Hegseth says the Fort Hood shooter committed the ultimate sin against the country. Treason. Got in our military. Killed 13 of his fellow soldiers. Wounded a few more. And he's going to die by firing squad. Some people have a problem with that. I cannot believe you. You know, if you have a problem with that, we should just ignore you. In fact, you should lose your right to vote. Are you?

0: him as he did
1: okay,
0: to those
1: okay, look, and this is fun to say, but, you know, for the people in the comment section that are saying we need to bury him up to his neck in an ant pile and pour honey on his head or something, stop. Look, I know.
0: Don't allow anybody from Tennessee to do it because they can't even do the lethal injection correctly.
1: You know, Tennessee has earned all those jokes. They have earned all that that smoke right now. But listen, as fun as this sounds, I think, like, I've been doing a lot of American history podcasts and books, and George Washington always killed people two ways. It was either firing squad or he hung them. So that's, I'm cool with either one of those. And we don't have to get all experimental. We don't have to turn it into the game show. Or what was that, Running Man training?
0: Another firing crew. There was another firing squad years and years ago. This wasn't the military. This was civilian. It was with Tommy Lee Jones. And it happened in Utah. And I can't remember the name of the movie. And he did some horrible crime. And Utah did the lethal firing squad, put him in front of the firing squad. He was to a chair, obviously, and stuff like that. It was called the Executioner Song or something like that.
1: All right. Thank you, Ken and Arlington. Appreciate you calling in, bud. Let's go to Randy. Randy in Frisco. Hey, Randy, you're next up on Newstalk 820, 93.3 FM, WBAP. Are you watching The Execution?
2: Hey, brother. Yeah, I probably will. Being an Army brat, being on base whenever I was growing up at Fort Hood, for sure. Definitely plan on watching it. So, what we're talking about is the decoupling of societal consequences for actions, and it's a stark difference between the two parties. And if you recall back in 94, whenever Michael Fay over in Singapore had been, you know, spray painting stuff and destroying signs over there, I'm sure you remember this.
1: They hit him with a cane.
2: Six canings, yeah. And then President Clinton and two dozen U.S. senators went and, you know, begged on his behalf, saying it was too barbaric for that to happen, and they dropped it from six down to four. See, this is the situation. Whenever you have people that have a social contagion, which what happened with those three babies, and you see all this other stuff happening, and you don't have an immediate societal response to that, saying, no, this is not correct, and you have, you know, Miss Smith back in the day drowning her kids. I can't even imagine what the ladies would do nowadays if a lady came out and said, oh, yeah, I just drove, my car got hijacked or I got carjacked by a quote-unquote African-American guy, and, you know, he took off with my kids, and she literally drowned them in the lake herself. I mean, literally, this is what we're dealing with in today's day and age with social media and ladies just being like, oh, yeah, for real, that's what I need to do.
1: Yeah, and it's not just that we need to punish them. It needs to happen faster. This crap where people stay on death row for 30 years, that totally defeats the purpose. And the idea that, like, it even comes down to these simple cases where if you robbed a store a year ago, you're not going to have your trial for a whole nother year. And it should all take a whole, not even less than half the amount of time we're taking now. Like, we are taking too long, and the attorneys can always come up with an excuse. Well, this is how long it takes to put a case together. No, you have 3 months to put a case together. I don't care how long you say it takes. Well, we're on a schedule here. Justice demands it. And yeah, we're way too soft. That's part of the crime problem. We're way too soft. All right. Thank you. That's good stuff. David in Fort Worth, you're next up on Newstalk 820-93.3 FM, WBAP.
3: Yes, James. Yes, I would watch it, but like you said earlier, it's a chance to make a clown spectacle or a sideshow out of it, because somebody's going to try to capitalize off of it, because it's only a firing squad of 7 to 10 people, one bullet. Everyone else has blanks because they don't want to have that stigma of,
1: yeah, I think it's the opposite. Isn't there only one blank and everyone else has a real bullet?
3: No, because they don't want to have the people to have who actually did it, because it does stick with you.
1: I've heard the opposite, yeah. But I don't know, so I'm not going to argue with you.
3: It might be. It's been a long time since I've done one.
1: So, David, some people online are saying, you people who are going to watch this with your kids, you're traumatizing them. You're putting horrible things in their head, and you're going to mess them up. It's like, excuse me, it was the most normal thing in the world for kids to experience death on a very regular basis. Like, I grew up on a farm. There were animals that you were close to, and, you know, you would have them die. And there's a lot of people who haven't even experienced death. The only brush they have with death is people dying of natural causes. Maybe a guy got in a car wreck and they didn't see it, or they had their cat die when they were 12.
3: Yes. And I have friends that they'll spend hundreds of dollars for euthanizing their animal. I'm like, just give me a 12-pack of beer. I've got a 22 shell.
1: 22. Use something bigger than that. All right. Thank you very much.

0: much.
1: No.
0: All right, Dave.
1: Have a good one.
0: We'll argue about that later. 22, what are you, shooting a hamster? You're just going to make your dog angry? Is that what you want? All right, coming up next, it's really today's sign that we're living in the Matrix, because this doesn't sound real, but I promise it's real. There's a lady running for Congress in Arizona. Her name is Green Placenta. I know, you already like don't believe me. The stupid guy on the radio is making stuff up. No, you're going to hear about it, because she might be the next Jussie Smollett. She might be a tragic rape case. If she's telling the truth, it's a tragic rape case, but the story, it's pretty big stretch here, and a lot of people are pretty skeptical about it. I'll let you decide next on The James Show. 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
0: Am I a bad person if I'm going to let my kids watch The Firing Squad on Adal Hassan? I mean, I don't think so. I'm James Parker. It's The James Show, News Talk 820, 93.3 FM, WBAP. I think we've tried this thing where we shield our kids from every form of death and violence, and we've created a generation full of monsters, really. Just no idea how precious their life is, no idea how precious life is in general. And one of the things that will make you realize how precious life is, make you realize that you don't want to waste your time, make you don't want to hurt anybody else, you don't want to take this precious gift away from anyone else, is to see how finite it is with your own eyes. So when Pete Hegseth says we're going to do a firing squad, it's going to be live streamed, I'm definitely going to watch it, and I'm going to encourage my kids to watch it. If they're screaming and crying, no, I don't want to watch it, I'm not going to do the Clockwork Orange thing and hold their eyes open in front of the screen and make them watch it. But I don't think that's bad. Jeff in Decatur, you're on News Talk 820, 93.3 FM, WBAP.
4: Yeah, it's just a comment on the firing squad. I don't know how they do it. I know the last one, I can't remember the guy's name, Gary something up at Utah, that could choose how they want to be executed. But as far as I'm concerned, he took 13 lives. It ought to be 13 riflemen and 13 live rounds.
0: I like that.
4: Doesn't say anything. That doesn't say anything for the 30-some-odd people he injured and what damage he did to them. But as far as live streaming it, I think definitely, you know, they used to have public executions all over the place where people come from miles around to watch it. So I don't know if that helped or hurt, but it's just a thought on my part as far as the lives that he took that will never have a chance of life at all. I just think the number's rich. That's all I was going to say.
0: Yeah, I like the idea of 13 bullets, one for each victim. There's a little bit of poetry in that one, Jeff. Thank you. Robbie in Euless. Hey, Robbie, you're on News Talk 820, 93.3 FM, WBAP.
5: Great job. Great topic for the show. It's a double-edged sword. I've been to Saudi Arabia where they have public executions and public floggings. Trust me, they have a very, very low crime rate because they use fear to keep would-be criminals from thinking twice about doing stuff.
0: Yes.
5: On the other hand, if you do this publicly, you might inspire some radical Islamic ISIS nutjob to go out there and say, well, I've got to go out and kill a bunch of people to avenge this guy's killing.
0: Did you just leave the dentist or what?
5: Huh?
0: Did you just leave the dentist?
5: Yeah, I might have had surgery. I'm sorry about that.
0: Yeah, you sound exactly like I do after I have a root canal. But I got an answer for you here, Robbie, because I've thought about this. This is some of the criticism that's floating around the comment section. And part of me is kind of interested to see if the opposite is more likely to happen, because you probably remember in the early 2000s, like right after 9/11 and when we were invading Iraq, there were terror groups that would get Christians or get apostate Muslims, and they would put a bag on their head and they put them on their knees and they would saw off their head on camera and they would put it online because in their head, this is how they gain support. This is how they look cool. And right. if you think about it, you know, some societies, especially those with lower IQs, and that's not like a racial judgment. Just go look at the maps on IQs here. They think, ooh, he's strong. I follow him. Ooh, he's more likely to win. I follow him. So maybe a big display of brutality and power would win over more people to our side or make them more hesitant to be a jihadist in the future.
5: Perhaps. But let me say one final comment. Whatever you do with the body of him, somebody says, see, I'm Mark's grave. I want to see his grave become a shrine for martyrs. You know what I mean?
0: All right. Go get your amoxicillin. We'll talk about this later. John in Fort Worth, you're on News Talk 820-93.3 FM WBAP.
1: Hey, James, I was just thinking, man, if they got some female soldiers to do the execution, that would even be worse in the Islamic eyes.
0: I know. Listen, I see the people. I see you people in the comment section say you should dip the bullets in pig's blood. That'll make sure they never do it again. It's like we should wrap him in bacon. It's like he's not a stuffed jalapeno, okay? He's a murderer. We're going to shoot him. We're going to hang him. We're not going to do all these circus tricks to go along with it. As funny as it may sound.
1: Man, yeah, I think it should be, I mean, not just this, but all killings should be prosecuted on the public eye.
0: Oh, yeah, and they should get the ladies from the Tennessee execution, all ladies execution squad. I love all the jokes, though. Don't get me wrong. I love that. All right, coming up next, no more calls on the firing squad. I got to move on. I've got to tell you about this lady named Green Placenta who claims she got raped, but it's hardly a believable story. I mean, you know, believe all women, and if it is, it's a horrible tragedy. But I'm going to play it for you next, and you're going to see what you think about this. Is this a true story, or is this the next Jussie Smollett? The epic of Green Placenta next on The James Show. 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
11: A deal to allow Russian diesel into the United States. 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
10: On the ones.
11: In Lake Worth, road construction has the right lane closed on Highway 129 westbound at Azle Avenue. And in Fort Worth, slow traffic reported on 35W northbound between Rosedale Street and Western Center Boulevard. Your forecast from the WBAP on-time experts 24/7 Weather Center.
12: I'm WFAA meteorologist Cassie Hyder. Our skies will stay clear tonight. Temperatures drop down into the upper 60s with a light south wind. Tomorrow afternoon, we're expecting mostly sunny skies. Highs will make it back into the lower 90s with a breezy south wind. More of the same on Tuesday. Partly sunny, highs in the low 90s and a breezy south wind.
11: It is 89 degrees in Dallas, 88 degrees in Fort Worth. Amid rising diesel prices caused by the U.S. conflict with Iran, President Trump struck a deal with Russia allowing Russian diesel into the U.S. This move is bringing criticism since it is providing an income source for Moscow for its invasion of Ukraine. Wyoming Republican Senator John Barrasso on CBS's Face the Nation.
13: The president is balancing and has to make tough decisions. He's balancing his effort to stop and end the war of Putin's war in Ukraine and lowering prices for American families.
11: Previous import bans in the U.S. have included exceptions where importing oil would be of national interest. In your money news, the 2026 Texas Michelin Guide gives Goldie's Barbecue in Fort Worth its first one Michelin star for its tender brisket, juicy turkey, and jalapeno cheddar sausage. Keep connected, DFW, on your home for WBAP's morning news, weekdays 4 till 9, starting with the Bongino Report at 4 a.m. Only on News Talk 820 and 93.3 FM, WBAP. I'm Lori Waffenschmidt.
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0: Either we have a great big political tragic rape, or we have our next Jussie Smollett. I'm James Parker. It's The James Show. Newstalk 820, 93.3 FM, WBAP. And really, I should just start a segment called, like, this is a today sign that we're actually plugged into the Matrix, you know? It's just, it's too much.
4: Human history, we have been dependent on machines to survive. Fate, it seems, is not without a sense of irony.
0: Yes, fate, sense of irony has the name of the principal person in my story. First off, don't get mad at me and don't try and get me fired. I know some of you are already sending emails to my bosses right now. Her name's Green Placenta, and I'm sorry. I didn't name her. Her name is she was born Bernadette Green, and then she married some guy named Mr. Placenta, and so now her name is Green Placenta. I know, it just sounds stupid. It sounds like I'm making it up even when I hear myself saying it. Sorry. But Green Placenta was on Aaron Burnett last night on CNN. And she has a story that, if it's true, it's terrible. The story is she was knocked unconscious and raped by two men while out fixing campaign signs in a Phoenix suburb at 2 in the morning. Before you get all suspicious, let me just, with no more prejudging here, her version of the story is 2 minutes and 20 seconds. Can you sit through that? Put on your Hardy Boys hat or your Nancy Drew hat or your CSI hat or whatever metaphor gets you going, and see if this story matches up. Does this sound right to you?
5: And Bernadette, look, I'm so sorry to have to be talking to you for the first time under these circumstances. And just share with us what you're comfortable sharing. This is August 14th. It's so hot during the day. You're out putting up knocked over campaign signs in Sun City, I understand, right outside Phoenix, going back to your car when someone hits you from behind. What do you remember about all this?
24: Well, it was pretty common for, my staff, my husband to go out in the middle of the night, like you said, to avoid the heat and also traffic. And so I'd been doing this actually since July all through August. And, I was coming back. I had seen some signs repaired, fixed them. And then the next thing I know, I'm like, oh, my bed is really uncomfortable. I realized that I was laying on my back and there was a man on top of me. And then I, felt this sharp pain, and then the weight lifted off and another weight came on me. And that's when I remember starting to fight back. I don't really remember driving home. There's a video of me, leaving the house, coming back, looking pretty beat up. Video of me the next day, just, kind of out of it. And I don't have a lot of good memories of that. But I did not tell my husband or staff until, a couple days later. And it was like, look, this happened. I want you guys to know, but I don't want to talk about it. I'm done. And, it was hard for me. I'd been a truck driver for 27 years, across 4 million miles, and I'd managed to take care of myself. And now all of a sudden I'm in this situation where I couldn't defend myself. And I was very angry. I was embarrassed. And the last thing I wanted to do was talk about it. So, I just kind of wanted to bury it. And obviously in hindsight, it's like, why didn't I get to the car and call the police or go to the hospital? I had an obvious, big bump on the back of my head, bruises all over. And, it's hard. And I understand why women want to just bury it and don't want to talk about it.
0: Okay, so that story is the only evidence we have. When she said she had a big bump on her head, we don't know. She didn't go to the police. She didn't go to a doctor. There's no evidence. There's no documentation of it. There's no pictures. There's no medical records. There's no doctor visits. There's no debit card payment to the urgent care. There's nothing. And she didn't tell her husband and coworkers until what, 2 days after? Until what? The exact time it takes for them to not be able to collect evidence? I mean, even if it happened, because if it's a hoax, Then she said, oh, yeah, I was raped. Well, when this happened? Last night? No. Because if it was last night, you could still go to the police station. You could still go to the hospital and get a rape kit done. And they could probably say, no, I don't think you were raped. There's no physical evidence here. She waited the just perfect amount of time to where a rape kit wouldn't have helped. She wouldn't have had any evidence on her. She couldn't have been proven or disproven at that point. Now, I hate being this skeptical. I hate the idea that we can't just assume that she's telling the truth here, because you've seen too many of these stories where they just make it up. Julie Swetnick, Christine Blasey Ford, both of them on Brett Kavanaugh. The weird lady that was accusing Trump of rape or sexual assault or whatever. But is this a believable story? And it is sad that we have to question this. But like Linda B in the comment section under this story, she said she waited 2 weeks to notify authorities. And why was she out at 2 o'clock in the morning putting up campaign signs? Well, she says it's just so hot. You got to avoid the heat and the traffic. Okay, well, you could go at 10 o'clock. You could go at 11 o'clock. You could go at 12 o'clock. 2 in the morning? That doesn't interrupt your sleep pattern. You don't have anything to do during the day. You could get up early. Actually, the coolest part would be if you went right before the sun rose at 6 in the morning. But no, two in the morning. That doesn't mean she's lying. That doesn't mean it didn't happen. But a lot of people are pointing that out as a point of suspicion. Sox fan says... This is another guy on Twitter in the comment section. Sox fan says, if women want to be taken seriously, you can't get raped and not report it immediately. A rape kit is invaluable to solving this type of crime. This woman is either really stupid or she's lying for clout. Yeah, so if you're skeptical, you're not the only one that's skeptical of this story. She talks about it. She's like, I have a young daughter. I think, what was she, like 21-year-old daughter? Oh, really? You wouldn't go to the cops? You wouldn't want the cops to find that there's two rapists in your neighborhood and go ahead and let's try and get them off the street in case your daughter's out fixing campaign signs next? No, a lot of this doesn't make sense. Now, someone who's been through something that traumatic, if there really was a double rape, you know, that would kind of explain her lack of clear thinking in here. But what the heck's going on? Her husband didn't immediately make her go to the police. None of her staffers made her immediately go to the police. We're just finding out about this almost 2 months later. And since there's no evidence, not a police report or anything, CNN is interviewing her. All right, now, coming up next is the evidence that is going to really taint your thinking on this because she gets political with it. She has no idea what motivated them. She doesn't know who they are. We didn't get a description. What race are they? You're going to hear Erin Burnett ask her about the possible motivations. And she's going to admit she has no evidence, but still just fabricate a reason to make people think that it was probably a Trump supporter, probably a Republican, probably a MAGA hat wearing evil person. And now it's just going to get real ugly because this either is a terribly politically motivated double rape for the first time in history. No one's done a politically motivated rape before. And tell me if I'm wrong. 800-288-9227. But now this is another Jussie Smollett. This lady's lying, and the media is so irresponsible in their rush, in their lust to find out anything that makes you and your political party look bad, that they'll interview her and platform obvious lies. 800-288-9227. 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
7: 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Vance about the Pentagon's plan to live stream the execution of convicted terrorist Nadal Hassan, saying if the live stream actually happens.
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0: Is Green Placenta lying about being raped for political purposes? I'm James Barker. It's the James Show, News Talk 820, 93.3 FM, WBAP. If you're just joining us, there's a lady running for Congress out of Arizona. Her name is Bernadette Green Placenta. I'm not making it up. Just go look for yourself, okay? Sorry. But she was on Aaron Burnett last night because apparently she's claiming that August 14th, she's out at 2 in the morning fixing campaign signs because, you know, 50-year-old women like to do light carpentry at 2 in the morning. And she claims that someone came up behind her, knocked her in the back of the head, and she was raped, not by one guy, but by two guys. Now, here's the part. I already played you her story about what all happened. Aaron's going to ask her about the motivation of the guys, and she is going to fabricate in her head that she heard them say Democratic B-word. You know, call her a Democratic B-word. Which, you know, if there is political motivation, I mean, have we had politically motivated rapes before? The closest thing I can think about it is like the UK Muslim grooming rape gangs, but that's still more of a religious terrorist motivated rape. But look, don't just listen to me. Hear her say it herself. Here she is, Green Placenta on CNN last night.
5: Do you think that your attackers could have known your routine and targeted you specifically?
24: So, I mean, I've been asked the question a lot. I came to and I heard one say ick and the B word. In my head, I filled in Democratic, but I cannot swear that that is what was said. However, I was repairing signs. My picture is on my signs all over the district. I did get the feeling that I was recognized. I don't know, because, you know, that routine varied. Sometimes, you know, I went out at midnight. Sometimes I went out at 1:30 or even 2. You know, usually I had somebody with me. So I don't know that somebody was posted up watching me. I have a tendency to think it was more a crime of opportunity. But, yeah, I can't discount that. You know, maybe I was targeted, or maybe, you know, it was a crime of opportunity, but they recognized me, so they wanted to, you know, teach me a lesson or something. I don't know.
0: Well, it's completely irresponsible to speculate. I don't know. They could have been targeting me. They could have been wearing MAGA hats. I don't know. Then they threw bleach on me and said this is MAGA country. You can see why a lot of people are skeptical of this story. Now, I almost hope this isn't true. I mean, I definitely hope she didn't get raped, but it's kind of ugly that she would lie about it. It's kind of ugly that she would do an interview with the Phoenix Sun Times, and if this is a hoax, they didn't get it out of her. And then she's going to go on Aaron Burnett, and if this is a hoax, Aaron Burnett didn't get you to the truth. And I mean, I know which one's worse if someone got raped, but I'm really tired of this hoax thing that can keep happening over and over and over. And these people in the media, their job is to tell you what the truth is. Their job is to find out what the truth is, to find out who's lying to you, what they're lying about, when they're lying, so you can be a better, more informed voter. Well, that's not what they're doing here. Remember, these are the same brain trust geniuses that were tricked by the Jussie Smollett hoax. And Jussie Smollett, almost a month after the original fake attack, he's still doing interviews where they're not even pushing back. They're believing everything that he's telling them. He was on Good Morning America almost a month later, and he's crying, and he's getting all kinds of support from Robin Roberts. Is that the one it was? But if they get this wrong, Do they lose their job? Did anyone lose their job over the Jussie Smollett hoax? Or did we just get to run around and for an entire month have people emotionally scarred into hating all things MAGA? And then by the time the truth comes out, well, it's too late now. You can't go undo all that emotion that they felt. You can't undo all the antipathy that people felt. They're not going to remember the details of the movie. They're just going to remember whether or not they liked it. And so this lady has a pretty flimsy story that sounds less likely to be true than it is likely to be a hoax. And that's just terrible. 800-288-9227. 800-288-9227. But here, look, either way the story goes now, the media has themselves in a weird spot. Because it could be that this is proven to be a hoax. And if it is proven to be a hoax, is Erin Burnett going to have her on again? That was a 10-minute segment. I just played you two short cuts from it. Is Erin Burnett going to have her on for 10 minutes correcting the record? Will all the people that saw this interview even see the correction? What if it turns out she wasn't raped by, you know, someone that's politically convenient for the narrative? You know, like some guy saying, you Democratic B. By the way, has anyone ever been raped and the assailant said, you Democratic B? But what if it was like an illegal alien? Or what if it was one of these repeat offenders that has been arrested 22 times and he just got out yesterday on a no cash bail? They just let him walk after stabbing some guy. This is Daniel in Weatherford. You're on News Talk 820, 93.3 FM, WBAP.
16: Yes, I call total BS on all of it. I mean, even in the husband, wouldn't you think that he would push her to go get checked out, worried about STDs, being pregnant, any of that?
0: Yes.
16: Let's just sweep that under the rug.
0: Yeah. Yeah, and if that's my wife, I'm like, all right, we're going to go to the cops so they can possibly find these guys. Because if we know where you are and when it happened, because she has the parking lot where she was. She knows, she's told them the location. Well, let's go get the surveillance cameras, see if we can track these guys down. Let's go check the Flock cameras. We got all these Flock cameras now. Let's go get these rapists off the street. The guys who raped my wife, I want them dead. And I know they're not going to kill them, but we can at least put them in a box for a very long time so they can't do this. And but they have a daughter. You want your daughter just sharing Sun City, your Phoenix suburb, with a couple of unpunished rapists that you're not even going to try and get off the street? It's not believable. You're absolutely right, Daniel. That's where a lot of people's skepticism is coming from. Why would you not report it for a couple days and then just tell your family and a couple friends? Why would you not go to the authorities for 2 weeks? Why would you not do the rape kit? Why would you not want to punish these guys? Why would you not want to make the streets cleaner and safer for your own daughter? Why would you not want, you know, and it would be a story that would help her politically if she had gone to the media immediately and said, I think I was politically motivated rape. Dude, she would flip that seat. Yeah,
16: and then she wants to put the Democratic B in there just so they can get all these liberals in their minds fired up and be like, oh, this is what MAGA's doing to the political opponents.
0: I knew MAGA was evil. I knew they were a bunch of rapists. You know, it starts with Arch Manning and Sidney Sweeney, and this is where it ends up, right, Daniel?
16: Yes, sir.
0: All right, I appreciate you calling in. It makes me feel better that other people are like, oh, yeah, this is BS. More responses from your neighbors. I think more people calling BS on Green Placenta. She claims she was raped for political purposes, and the story is not adding up. I'm James Parker. This has been The James Show on News Talk 820, 93.3 FM, WBAP.
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17: 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Backed by a powerful populist movement, Paxton has built his career on aggressive state litigation, conservative policy fights, and challenging federal authority. 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How will the high-stakes Texas Senate race shake out? 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
29: 12 people killed in a missile strike on an airport. I'm Lori Waffenschmidt from the 24-Hour Breaking News Center.
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28: On the ones.
29: In Dallas, an accident blocking the center lane of 635 westbound at Webb Chapel. That's causing stop-and-go traffic from Midway Road. And in Arlington, an accident blocking the left lane of I-30 eastbound at 360, causing stop-and-go traffic from Ballpark Way. Your forecast from the WBAP On Time Experts 24/7 Weather Center.
30: I'm WFAA meteorologist Cassie Hyder. Our skies will stay mostly clear tonight as temperatures drop into the upper 60s with a light south wind. For your Monday afternoon, mostly sunny, a high of 91 and a breezy south wind. On Tuesday, partly sunny, highs in the low 90s and a breezy south wind. We will have a 20% coverage of rain and storms on Wednesday.
29: Right now, 89 degrees in both Dallas and Fort Worth. A missile strike on an airport in Saudi Arabia's capital Riyadh killed 12 people, including an American, and injured more than 300 others. Fox's Trey Yinks with the latest.
3: Iran-backed Houthi rebels in Yemen launched a missile attack against a Saudi airport, killing at least 12 people. The target was Riyadh's King Khalid International Airport. And we know at least one ballistic missile slammed into Terminal 3 as it was packed with passengers. First responders rushing to the scene in ambulances and helicopters, evacuating many of the hundreds who were injured. This was the second such attack in just 48 hours and raises questions about if the United States could come to the defense of Saudi Arabia and launch a new round of strikes against this Iranian proxy group.
29: The attack marks a significant escalation in the fighting between Saudi Arabia and Yemen's Iran-backed Houthi rebels, who are now warning airlines and passengers to avoid Saudi airspace. In your money news, struggling to afford the basics isn't just a problem for low-income Americans. A new report finds the squeeze reaches well into the middle class.
4: You can make a decent living and still have trouble paying the bills. Georgetown's new Family Economic Well-being Index finds 7 in 10 Americans face at least one burden involving housing, food, health care, or child care. And child care may be the biggest eye-opener. More than half of families with young children struggle with the cost at nearly every income level, except the very highest. Where you live matters, too. Food cost burdens range from 19% in New Hampshire to 43% in Mississippi. Researchers say no state escapes the affordability squeeze. CJ Papa, Fox News.
29: Again, right now, 89 degrees in both Dallas and Fort Worth. Keep connected, DFW, on your home for WBAP's morning news, weekdays 4 till 9. 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I'm Lori Waffenschmidt.
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7: And welcome back. I'm Kathy DeWitt Dunn along with Russell Wilhite and Josh Perkins. Thank you so much for joining us this fall weekend. And wow, the weather is so awesome.
11: I love it. Finally feeling like fall. Give me a chance to, you know, actually get outside and enjoy the weather and not just be cooped up. It was too hot.
12: My kids are getting out and enjoying the weather. I'm getting home from work and they're outside playing, which is a big surprise. Normally they're, you know, stuck on their electronics inside the house. So it's nice to see them out. Riding their little scooters around the house around the neighborhood.
7: They better hurry up before we have the clocks. Yeah, we fall back.
12: Oh, yeah.
7: And then we're going to spring forward in the spring.
11: All of that.
0: Unless somebody signs an order. Everybody gets so confused the other day. Somebody's like, oh, no, we don't have to do that. I'm like, yes, we do.
12: Not there's, official.
0: Right. You just spend a lot of talk year after year after year. But before you know it, it's going to be dark at 5 o'clock in the evening. I don't like this time. I like the temperature, but I don't like it being dark early in the evening. So it also forces me to go to the gym, because then if I go home, it feels like it's, you know, late. But if I go to the gym for an hour, hour and a half, then it's like, okay, it's not too late, you know. But yeah, that's how I deal with the dark, the early darkness.
11: Yeah, you still feel like you can run errands if there it's light time. But yeah, it's 5:30, 6 o'clock, it's dark. You want to stay home.
0: Thank God I don't live in Alaska.
12: That'd be rough.
0: Yeah, that'd be rough. Well, what a great week we had this past week in the office. Oh my gosh. So many people came in and, you know, they're reflecting on looking at their accounts and maybe worried a little bit about the economy. You know, in Brussels, we talked about, you know, interest rates jump back up again for mortgages. And people are, you know, kind of concerned about what's happening. But we saw the market being a little volatile this past week as well.
11: Yeah, 30-year fixed rate, and it's hit like 7.62%. I mean, that's something I saw last. I mean, it's crazy. If you're trying to buy a house right now, it's a struggle. The buying power just isn't stretching as far. And I mean, the interest rates are making it tough for people to finance, you know, cars, finance homes. But it's had a really strong impact on some of the rates that we work with here and some of the guaranteed income payout rates, the fixed rate guarantees that we offer. So there's still some good and some of the bad out there in the struggle. I know, too, though, I've talked to a lot of people, whether you're self-managing or part of your portfolio, the general thought was, hey, 60-40 is the way to go. 60% equities, exposure to the stock market, 40% bonds. And everyone that has bonds right now is just getting hammered, because your bond funds that you've been holding, I mean, they're just not going to perform and be as strong with the Fed keeps raising rates. So you typically think about fleeing to bonds for safety and that kind of holding its value steady. And it's not. It's really taken a beating.
12: Look, we saw that back in 2022 when inflation started getting out of control. The Fed were raising interest rates, it seemed like, almost every month, and bond prices were just getting hammered. And people are looking at their portfolio thinking, I thought I was in a conservative portfolio. I had all these bonds. Why am I losing so much money? It's because bonds are highly sensitive to interest rate environments. And so, you know, hopefully inflation gets under control and we don't see the Fed continue to raise interest rates, but that's a possibility. Just don't know what's going to happen.
0: And if you also take a look at gas prices, I mean, I was just floored the other day when I filled up my car. And then when I was doing some research to find out, I think it's the Fed tax on gas is 18.4 cents a gallon. That is a lot.
12: Wow.
0: I had an opportunity to do an interview this past week on one of the networks here in town, and we were just looking and talking about all the taxes, and it's like, wow, that's a lot per gallon. That adds up.
12: Yeah, and other states have their own gas taxes stacked on top of that as well.
0: Yeah, well, hopefully we'll see some reduction here, because I just know that people are really feeling the pinch right now. But with that being said, a lot of people are also retiring, you know, people that are getting closer to retirement. What I'm actually seeing and hearing is that, you know, people just don't want to go in and work as hard as they used to. They want to be able to have a plan. So if they decide that they just want to walk out the door and quit, they can. And we've been seeing a lot of that lately. I guess it's working fatigue.
11: Yeah, yeah. It's good to have a plan that can adapt and change, because to your point, I met with a gentleman earlier this week, and he was planning on working 2 more years so he can hit that full retirement age at 67. And he's like, you know what? I might call it quits at the end of this year. I have a new manager and the job has changed and we're understaffed and I'm having to take the burden of this workload. And, you know, I just don't know if I can do this for 2 more years. Well, the great thing is when you have a plan that can pivot and make these changes, you have that flexibility in those options. So we're kind of reconstructing, relooking at what we might need to move and change, but to make it possible for him to retire with that confidence. And I think, though, anytime we're sitting down with our clients, it's not like, hey, this is the day you have to work till, you know, what your plan looks like. So you have that flexibility, and that added peace of mind lets you enjoy work maybe one or two more years longer, because you know you could call it quits whenever you want. You're going because you like to, you enjoy it, you like seeing your coworkers instead of feeling like you have to because you don't know if you have enough money.
12: Imagine that mindset going into work. If somebody makes you upset, your supervisor, your coworker makes you upset, hey, I'm done. I'm out of here. And you can retire and you don't have to worry about, well, can I afford to retire? Do I have to worry about, you know, is the stock market going to go up so I can enjoy retirement? Having a plan that's going to work in the good years and work in the bad years, cover the expenses, gives you that peace of mind. And we see it all the time. Our clients, whenever they have that plan, they actually enjoy work, I think, a little bit more because it just alleviates that stress and worry.
0: Yeah, that's what I was thinking when you were telling that story, is that oftentimes open people get irritated or they think they've had enough. They kind of go like, ah, well, I'm just going to work one or two more years and they can get through it, because they definitely know that they could leave. It's not as bad as what they think, right, mentally. But, you know, it's important really to have a plan in place. And I think once you see the planning that we do here at DeWitt and Dunn, it really gives you, like Russell was saying, the added peace of mind to know that you can retire. We have some outstanding rates when we come back from a quick break. What we're going to do is talk about guaranteed income, what that could look like for you. But if you're 59 and a half currently contributing to your 401k plan, did you know that you can roll those funds over? It's an in-service event, and not close down your 401k, but just get them rolling in the right direction and to give you more options. Also, if you're still looking to, you know, if you're looking to contribute money to your retirement for this year, I'll tell you what, we've got some great bonus programs and programs that have contributions. And, you know, it's the holistic approach, taking a look at everything. We need to look to see, you know, do you have enough life insurance? Do you have too much life insurance? Do you need long-term care? Just looking at your overall portfolio and understanding where you're going to pull your money from when you retire. And Medicare, October 15th, right?
12: Right around the corner.
0: Are you excited?
12: I'm super excited.
0: So if you're looking to, if you've had a change and you're looking to sign up for Medicare, you definitely want to give us a call today, because I can tell you calling the phone number on your television is not the answer, or clicking an ad on your phone. So we work with all the different Medicare companies and we got to put a plan in place for you. 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So if you'd like to sit down with us, once again, we're going to be out of Fort Worth, Arlington, and Dallas this next week. You can give us a call today and schedule your appointment. The number we could be reached at live today is 972-473-4700. 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It goes directly to my team. You can find an office that's located nearest you. You can also schedule an appointment online or simply call us now, 972-473-4700. 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
0: And welcome back. I'm Kathy DeWitt Dunn along with Russell Wilhite and Josh Perkins. Thank you so much for joining our show today. Well, as we all know, it's Medicare season, October 15th.
1: Woohoo!
0: A lot of changes, a lot of things coming up. A lot of people are going to be shocked. And a lot of people are just going to continue to renew their plan without taking a look at maybe upgrading it or changing it.
12: Yeah, the annual notices of change, meaning the insurance companies are sending out the letters notifying you what's changing from 2026 to 2027. So don't throw that one in the trash can. You want to actually look at it and see what's happening. But most people are going to be surprised. I'm seeing a lot of companies increase their copays. So when you go see a specialist, you're going to have to pay more. Or if you go have a surgery, you're going to have to pay more. We're seeing max out of pocket increases as well. So if you have a lot of health issues throughout the year, you're going to have to pay more. Every single year is pretty typical.

0: next year. They haven't released the numbers yet, but that's going to be more expensive. So it's funny, a lot of our clients get a pay raise on Social Security. They get a little cost of living adjustment and they're super excited. But then they get their Medicare premium bill and it's higher, and it pretty much just eliminates that increase they get there.
1: Yeah, I mean, it's just such a struggle. And I just, so many people, you know, when you take a look at healthcare, I mean, it's just, the costs are just really out of control. I mean, it's one thing, you know, if you're healthy, it's great. But as you get older, obviously, you know, things can change. But I'll tell you what, we're going to talk about some income numbers that are going to help you with your expenses later down the road. Russell, you kind of ran a couple of different reports here.
2: Yeah, the more is more that Josh was just talking about. You know, no one likes to hear more costs, more premiums, but let's talk about more income. Who doesn't like that? We love to talk about the foundation of retirement planning really being around income planning. And we have some really exciting guaranteed income annuities, and their payout rates are just as high as they have ever been. The married couple, both age 60, they heard the radio show and Kathy told them they can do an in-service rollover with their 401k. So they're going to take $1 million to fund a guaranteed joint lifetime income annuity. And they're not retiring yet. They're going to still work, maybe retire at 65 or go all the way to 67. They're not really sure. Well, you put in $1 million today and you try to retire at age 65, you're going to get over $104,000 guaranteed joint payout for the rest of your life. Whether you live to be 85, 95, or 125, that's a guaranteed joint lifetime income payout, over 10% payout on your original investment. Let's say you go all the way to age 67, full retirement age, to start with Social Security at the same time. This guaranteed income annuity is going to pay you out $126,000.
1: Wow.
2: Let me say that again, $126,000, over $10,000 a month, guaranteed, no matter how long you live, on your initial $1 million investment. And later down the line, God forbid you can't perform two of the six activities of daily living, that number is going to double to $252,000. For a five-year period, and after that 5 years, it's going back to the 126 forever. So when you look at taking some of your money for a guaranteed income solution, you're taking the gamble out of the stock market and the risk. You know what you can count on when you look at retiring.
1: One of the things that I really enjoy about that particular plan is that, let's say that it's IRA money, and let's just say that it's his IRA money, and you're married to him, and you're, you know, now you have an issue later down the road and you can't perform two of the activities of daily living. Even though it's his IRA, you would still qualify for that benefit. That's what I enjoy about that. And it's his IRA. Well, I mean, it's really your IRA. We all know that. But on paper, it's his IRA. So then you're able to also benefit by using the annuities, which is just a great blessing, because where else are you going to go when you need to have additional money for income later down the road to cover all the medical expenses?
2: It's huge. And then as long as you can perform all the six activities today when you're young and healthy at 60, that's really the only qualification to trigger the benefit later on. There's no underwriting. There's no worry about your current medical records. As long as you're healthy enough to work through life there, you're going to be just fine and qualify for the care down the line.
1: And if you'd like to sit down with us, we're going to be out of Fort Worth, Arlington, and Dallas this next week. You could also call and schedule a conference call or a Zoom meeting. The number we could be reached at live today is 972-473-4700. That's 972-473-4700. You can also find us online at DeWittAndDunn.com. And I know you've been quite busy out in the Fort Worth office. My goodness.
0: Yeah. Whew. And it's not going to slow down.
1: Oh, no, it's going to do the exact opposite, especially with Medicare, right?
0: Yeah.
1: Josh,
0: yeah.
1: Who?
0: Yeah, exactly. You guys won't see me very much. But no, I'm excited. I enjoy helping people. You know, people are interested in how can they turn their IRAs, 401ks into a steady, consistent, guaranteed income stream. They're looking at their IRAs and just watching it ride that roller coaster up, down, up, down, up, down. The S&P 500, the NASDAQ recently hit all-time highs. And so you have to think, well, what is around the corner usually when the market hits an all-time high? And if you're thinking about retiring in the next 2 years, 3 years, 5 years, there's a high probability that your 401k, your IRA could have a big correction. And what if you time that wrong? And you're trying to plan for retirement, but you just lost 30, 40, 50% of your retirement nest egg. Well, when's the best time to sell

0: highs, right? So those people that are looking at retirement really need to consider, does it make sense for me to move money out of my IRA, out of my 401k, lock it into a program like Russell was talking about that's going to guarantee growth as long as I continue to keep working. And then when I'm ready to retire, I flip the switch, I start receiving payments. If, you know, if I pass away, my spouse continues to still receive those payments. There's not a reduction, and it comes with long-term care, and it's going to pay higher than if you had the money invested in the stock market. I mean, there's just not very many downsides whenever you look at it based upon where we're at right now.
1: Right, exactly. And when I was reviewing some income plans with some people that came in this past week, it was just interesting to see that, you know, 10, 12% payout on their original investment. I remember going back and look at the annuities, like, you know, I've been doing this a minute, many, many years ago, a couple of decades ago, actually even in 2021, 2022, the payout rates were 3 or 4%. And it's just amazing. You know, we can thank the Fed for that, for increasing the interest rates, but eventually that's not going to continue to go up. I mean, obviously something's going to have to give. But if you're thinking about retirement, now might be the time to take some of the money out of your retirement accounts, or if you sold a business or sold a property, and just securing your income. Because as Russell said, and so have you, Josh, it's like, if you lock it in now, it's for the rest of your life. So even if the market does have a correction 2, 3, 4, 5 years from now, you locked it in at an all-time high and you're going to benefit from it now. And with the values of all of our accounts being at all-time highs, it does make some sense to take some of the money off the top and do something different.
2: Yeah, diversify the portfolio. It's not an all or nothing decision. You're just taking some of those great gains that you've achieved and you're locking them in for future income benefits. And it's still leaving other money to ride the market. But that money you don't have to worry about drawing on, pulling on, because you have your income solved for. And that way you can really diversify, shift that risk. We're looking at stuff way better than bonds and those other fixed income alternatives. It's not worth the opportunity cost to hope the market goes up another 5% when you're risking a 20% plus downside loss.
0: Yeah, it's very hard to be able to time that. And you know, maybe in the back of your head, you're thinking, well, if the market starts going down, then I'll pull the trigger. But usually by that time, it's too late. You've already, you know, taken the losses. So now's the time to act, to put a plan together so that you, whenever you're ready to retire, your money's ready for you to retire.
1: And if you'd like to sit down with us, we're going to be out in Fort Worth, Arlington, and Dallas this next week. You could also schedule a conference call or a Zoom meeting. The number we could be reached at live today is 972-473-4700. Again, that's 972-473-4700. And we come back from a quick break. We're going to talk about some of the things that you don't know about Medicare premiums and how you can avoid making additional Medicare premium payments on things that you did not think about when you were about to retire, which happens all the time. We see it all the time. So you don't want to miss out on the things you shouldn't do when it comes to Medicare. 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We also have fixed rates that are over 6% for a period of 5 years at compound. Lots of great opportunities right now. So get a plan in place. There's no cost or obligation. The number we could be reached at live today is 972-473-4700. That's 972-473-4700, or online at DeWittandDunn.com. I'm Kathy DeWitt. We'll be right back.
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12: On the ones.
13: In Louisville, an accident blocking two right lanes of 35E southbound at Valley Ridge Boulevard. That's causing stop-and-go traffic from FM 407, Justin Road. And in Dallas, an accident blocking the right lane of I-30 westbound at Haskell Avenue, causing stop-and-go traffic from Winslow Avenue. Your forecast from the WBAP On Time Experts 24/7 Weather Center.
14: I'm WFAA meteorologist Cassie Hyder. Our skies will stay mostly clear tonight as temperatures drop into the upper 60s with a light south wind. For your Monday afternoon, mostly sunny, a high of 91 and a breezy south wind. On Tuesday, partly sunny, highs in the low 90s and a breezy south wind. We will have a 20% coverage of rain and storms on Wednesday.
13: It is now 89 degrees in both Dallas and Fort Worth. New Census Bureau figures show median household income reached a record $87,000 last year, while the poverty rate declined. Texas Republican Senator Ted Cruz, appearing on Fox's Sunday Morning Futures, criticized Democratic policies, which he says threatened continued economic growth.
15: They stand for higher spending, higher debt, higher taxes, higher inflation, higher gas prices. Every single aspect of affordability is much, much worse.
13: Democrats accuse the Trump administration of mishandling the war with Iran, blaming the conflict for driving up costs for American families. In your money news, bolstered by steady gains in the stock market, families headed by someone age 75 or older are now America's wealthiest, while the youngest families saw their wealth decline in the past 3 years, the finding from the Federal Reserve Survey of Consumer Finances. Keep connected, DFW, on your home for WBAP's morning news weekdays 4 till 9, starting with the Bongino Report at 4 a.m., only on News Talk 820 and 93.3 FM WBAP. I'm Lori Waffen-Schmidt.
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1: And welcome back. I'm Kathy DeWitt Dunn along with Russell Wilhite and Josh Perkins. Thank you so much for joining our show with us. We're glad that you're with us. It's the fall season. And Russell was just asking me on break, how did the SMU game go last week? I was like, they won and it was completely wet outside. Not many people in the stadium. Tailgating started at 8 a.m. Not many people were out there on the boulevard. I was a little shocked.
2: Yeah, it was pretty rainy. I wouldn't have been out there either.
1: Well, Rocky drugged me out there and I was there and I was smiling most of the time. It was just really wet out. But yeah, football season's here, so I'm really excited.
2: Yeah, this weekend there is the big UTOU game at the fairgrounds.
1: I'm glad you brought that. Went to the fair the other day on Friday. We had a great time.
2: We did, and it was a good break in the rain. It was crazy because it was really coming down in the morning when we were, I left the house. Josh texts, he's like, are we still going? I mean, it was a downpour. And then we roll up on the fair about 10 a.m. for opening, and the rain stops. It was a great day.
1: So much fun.
0: It's perfect, yeah.
1: I only got one husky. I got in trouble for that, but that's for the dogs. Yeah, but it was beautiful. And then right when we started to leave, it started to sprinkle again. And riding the dark train back to Dallas, wasn't that fun?
0: It's always an adventure. You never know what's going to happen on the train.
1: Or what people may say.
0: Yeah, exactly. The people you're going to meet.
1: It was very interesting. You know, I thought smoking pot was illegal in Texas. I guess if you're on the dark train, it's not.
0: Yeah.
1: I don't know. I was confused by all that, but what do I know? Well, anyway, let's talk about Medicare. There's so many things that you need to be aware of if you're about to retire, you're about to go on Medicare, income limits, and things that you don't think about. And that is one of the biggest things that people, you know, as soon as they retire, they're like, I'm going to pay off all my debt. I'm going to pull money out of my, you know, 401k, my IRAs. I'm going to pay down all my debt. And it's like, maybe you should or maybe you shouldn't, because it's going to count against you with your Medicare premiums, because Medicare goes back 2 years.
0: Yeah, a lot of people don't know that. They don't know that, once, it's surprising that I talk to people that are turning 65 and they're surprised that they have to pay for Medicare, for one. Some people think that, oh, I've been paying my Medicare taxes. You know, why would I have to pay for Medicare? It should be free. Well, no.
1: It should be, but it's not.
0: It's not. So you're Part A, so your hospital coverage usually doesn't cost anything, but your Part B, which is your doctor's coverage, that does have a premium that you have to pay. And that premium is based upon your household income, if you file single or joint. So if you're, you and your spouse total income, and they look back 2 years previous. So if you had like a big bonus before you retired or before you turned 65, that's going to be included into your calculation. Or maybe you sold a property, or maybe you did a Roth conversion.
1: The Roth conversions are the big thing, right? Yeah. People don't think about that because it's income.
0: Yeah. And so that could potentially cause you to pay more in Medicare premiums. And we're not talking about an extra $10 or $15. I mean, you could easily pay hundreds of dollars more if you don't factor that in. So you got to make sure that you stay under those threshold limits. Currently, right now, it's $219,000 for a married couple and $108,000 for a single individual. If your income is above that, then you're going to pay even more, and it goes up from there.
1: People just don't even think about that because, we had somebody come in like, I'm going to pay off all my debt. I'm getting a bonus. I'm like, I don't know if you want to do all of that. You know, it sounds good in theory, but you got to calculate it out. Or if you want to do that, maybe like you were saying, maybe you want to do it over 2 or 3 years, but having a plan in place, because a lot of people don't take that into consideration.
0: Very true. Another thing that a lot of people don't realize is there's an extra form. So if you had a life-changing event, maybe you retired, or you had just an irregular income year, and then now that you're retired, your income's going to be lower. Instead of doing the 2-year look back, you can file an extra form and they will recalculate your income based upon your new tax year, not your 2-year old tax year. A lot of people don't know that that's an available. That's something that we help our clients with all the time and potentially save them hundreds of dollars a month.
1: For a long period of time.
0: Yeah,
1: yes.
0: Exactly.
1: It's like not just $100 a month. It's $100 a month times 12 months. Times how many years, right?
0: Exactly.
1: There's so many great opportunities, and just to sit down and getting a plan together. And if you've not been talking with your current advisor about Medicare or how you can make sure to stay below those limits, you definitely want to give us a call today. We can walk you through that. 972-473-4700. Again, that's 972-473-4700. And I know, Russell, you're on the phones a lot here in the office with everybody. And when they call in and when we're talking about Medicare, some of the questions, I mean, people are just blown away with, because you don't know what you don't know. It's a complicated system.
2: Yeah, exactly. Everyone that's listening is taking action. They really, even if you have it all figured out and everything sounds good, getting a second opinion from DeWitt and Dunn and Josh, just the Medicare expert. So many people have been calling to get on Josh's calendar. I've seen it all about, hey, Russell, I got to make sure I get my taxes finalized before the deadline. Hey, I got to get a plan here for Medicare. And the third one, everyone has a lot to say about midterms right around here. So those are the big three that I'm hearing on the phones every single day.
0: One of the things that I'm surprised that people don't really build out in their plan, people know how important income is the potential changes that we're expecting to see in Social Security over the next several years.
1: I know.
0: Social Security's been sending out these statements for years and years and years, warning everybody that eventually they're not going to have enough money in the fund to be able to pay 100 cents on the dollar. And so they're warning that they could have to reduce Social Security benefits. Now, is that going to happen? Nobody really actually knows, but it's right around the corner. They're predicting in 2032.
1: It's scary.
0: Potentially reduce Social Security benefits. And they're not talking about a little bit. We're talking about 25% or maybe even more than 25% reduction.
1: Yeah. So if you're receiving, I'll just say $2,000 a month, and now all of a sudden you're down to $1,400, that's going to hurt a lot. Well, and the other thing I was reading is that it hasn't gone through Congress yet, but if you're a day laborer and you are going to, instead of full retirement age being 67, they may change it to 60. that's going to put a burden on Social Security too. So I'm just like, I don't know who's running all the numbers, but it concerns me because you've got, we can't really make ends meet. We're going to run out of money, but, and you know, because you've worked hard, you're a day laborer, you could maybe retire at the full age of 60 versus 67. I mean, that's 7 years. There's a lot of people that have been day laborers. So I'm anxious to see what happens with that.
0: Yeah. The government's going to have to do something. Them just kind of closing their eyes and ignoring it, it's not going to turn out good for anybody.
1: No. And all the money that we're spending on top of it.
2: I'm definitely not counting on any Social Security for me once I hit 60. But we'll see. That's why it's so important to get a plan. And when you talk about some of the alternatives, too, with our guaranteed income annuities, we also have annuities that can increase payments to help bridge the gap if the government does decide to reduce Social Security benefits down the line, and different annuities, too, that will actually increase your annual payment every year to help you keep up with inflation. Or there's a lot of different ways you can help solve for this uncertain issue with the reduction in benefits.
0: I think it's pretty obvious, though, if there is a reduction in Social Security, I don't think that the, you know, lower income people are going to be hurt as much. I mean, when you look at what has the government historically done whenever they start cutting benefits, it's usually for people that are in a more advantageous situation. So if you're a higher income earner, if you were able to save for retirement and you have a good nest egg, those are the people that are probably going to get hit harder and reduce the benefits versus, you know, the single grandmother who is, you know, barely making it on Social Security. I don't think they're going to reduce their benefits. So you're looking at your 401ks and IRAs thinking, I did a good job, I saved for retirement. You're probably target number one. You need to have a plan if the Social Security does cut benefits.
1: Oh my gosh. There's just so many things to think about. I mean, as people approach retirement, it's just not like you go in and you turn in your paper and say, I quit. You've got to do a lot of advanced planning so you know exactly what the income is that you're going to be bringing in, what your expenses are going to be, making sure you have a fund if it's in managed money, you know, growing. So you mad money where you can go and get it. I mean, there's so many things that you really need to think about before you just walk out the door. But if you haven't put a plan in place, or if you're not happy with your current plan, get a second opinion. We're going to be out in Fort Worth, Arlington, and Dallas this next week. We could also schedule a conference call or a Zoom meeting. The number that we could be reached at live today is 972-473-4700. You can also find us online at DeWittAndDunn.com and find an office closest to you, and also schedule an appointment online or simply call us now, 972-473-4700. I'm Kathy DeWitt Dunn. We'll be right back. Wrap up.
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21: And welcome back. I'm Kathy DeWitt, along with Russell Wilhite and Josh Perkins. Thank you so much for joining our show today. We're glad that you're with us on this fall weekend. And what an amazing amount of information we've given out today on Social Security, Medicare, you're thinking about it, you need to make changes, you could always call our office, we can help you. A lot of advisors just punch you to somebody else, but we're here to help you. And also, you know, being a full firm, a full service firm, a fiduciary firm, you know, we do other things other than annuities, but people really enjoy having monthly paychecks, monthly money coming in so they can have planning, kind of, you know, their budget worksheet where they know that it's guaranteed it's coming in. And then they look at having some money and manage money once, you know, they have their foundation, as Russell said, put in place for their retirement years.
0: There's a lot of options when it comes to, you know, managing your money, figure out kind of what is that money for? Should I have it invested in the market or should I be more conservative? It really depends on what your goal and objective for that money is, to figure out what financial product, whether it's stocks, bonds, professionally managed portfolio, annuity, CDs, money market accounts. I mean, there's so many different options. But some of our managed portfolios, we specialize in helping people that are close to retirement, people in retirement. And so, you know, we're different than the big box firms out there where, you know, if you're 20 years old, probably going to get a different investment suggestion versus somebody who's in their 60s, right? Our portfolios are really designed to optimize your growth, meaning giving you the most potential of gain when the market goes up, but also minimize or reduce losses when the market goes down. That's really what you want whenever you're trying to grow your wealth in retirement. You don't want to be taking unnecessary risks, swinging for the fences every time you're at bat, or speculating, well, I think that AI is going to load in the market and take off and these companies are going to actually be worth what they're trading at. You want an approach that's going to be a little bit more calculated and more strategic and not have as much downside risk built into the portfolio. We have many different money managers. Some of our money managers are focused on very conservative. We call it kind of like a circuit breaker, where if the portfolio drops to a certain point, it triggers, you go into cash or fixed income, very conservative. And then when the market rebounds, then we trip the circuit breaker back on and you get reinvested. A good strategy for somebody that wants that peace of mind to know that they're not going to be at risk of losing a 20, 30, 40, 50% of their portfolio. And then we have another money manager that's on the opposite end of the spectrum. We have some portfolios that are very aggressive, that are focused on emerging tech, or focused on cryptocurrency, or whatever you're interested in looking into. If you're looking to try and get big gains, we have that as well. It just depends on, once again, what's your overall goal and objective.
21: Or, yeah, what's your risk score?
0: And what your risk score is.
21: Yeah, a lot of people don't know. And then we have, you know, portfolios that are moderate. I mean, it's just all, but it's holistically looking at what your goals and objectives are. And one of the things that I enjoy is with you and Russell is doing the portfolio analysis, to see the positions, to see what risk are you taking to get the overall return that you may or may not be receiving.
2: Yeah, it's really eye-opening. We talk about the risk score, and so many people are surprised to see their risk score usually a lot higher than they expected it. But really kind of breaking down what positions, what funds, what's in their 401k, their IRA, their retirement money, and helping them understand what's happening on the inside instead of just the number on the front page of the statement. So for every quote unquote unit of risk you take, you need a proportionate unit of reward. You need to be rewarded, and that means growth. That means more money. But when you're taking risks, things don't just go up, they go down. So that's the big trade-off. And really, when we review our portfolios compared to what someone might be doing it themselves or just sitting in a target date fund or something, it's eye-opening where they can typically reduce their risk level and still get greater returns. When we can put charts on top of each other showing you, hey, this is what your portfolio did with a risk score of 60, and this is what our portfolio did with a risk score of 40, and we're ahead of where you were a year ago, that's how we add value. That's why you look and seek professional help, is to have someone in your corner that can professionally manage your money and make those adjustments too with the market. Like Josh was saying, if the market is getting turbulent, let's take a little bit more risk off the table and get defensive, versus if it's clear skies, clear roads, let's put the foot on the gas and capture more upside.
0: One of my favorite parts about the portfolio analysis that a lot of people get a lot of value from is the stress test. You know, you're looking at your IRAs and your 401ks, and you know that there's some risk there. But being able to run it through a stress test and be able to say, all right, well, what if we experienced a financial crisis like we did back in 2008? How would my portfolio react to that? And then you see that you would have been down 55%. Then you got to ask yourself, am I comfortable with losing 55% if we have another financial crisis? Well, if not, then obviously you need to make a change. You need to do something that's going to protect you. And so that stress test really is eye-opening for a lot of people, and it helps them understand how much risk that they should be taking and the amount of risk that they're comfortable with.
1: Well, it's interesting, though, once again, when you guys are doing that, when people think they're really conservative and it turns out that they're not, that's the biggest eye-opening. And people, we saw a lot of volatility this past week or two in the market, and that always makes me nervous for people that don't have a plan in place, because, you know, then they get into that. It's the game. Well, I'm going to do something different if my portfolio, I need it to break even before I move or make a change. It's like, well, even if you come over and you're our client, you're going to make money. And if the market goes up, you'll recover on our portfolio. So I'm not sure I understand the mind shift there. Or the other thing is, what if we're in a situation where the markets now are really going to start declining? At what point do you say, okay, I have a stop loss of my personal portfolio, I'm going to do something when I get to X? Because I just remember, I've been doing this a long time, we've seen a lot of market corrections, and it really just shakes people to their core when they see substantial losses. So if you'd like to sit down with us, we're going to be out in Fort Worth, Arlington, and Dallas this next week. You could give us a call. You could go on to our website at DeWittandDunn.com, find an office that's closest to you. You can also request an appointment on our website or simply call us now at 972-473-4700. And remember, if you're looking to fund annuities or look at guaranteed lifetime income plans, let us run a comprehensive report for you and compare it to maybe an old annuity that you have or what you're currently looking at. Because we subscribe to a live feed that has all of the annuities that are available in the United States, every state. And we work with all the different insurance companies, and we can compare what you're currently looking at. Or simply call us today to schedule an appointment for a comprehensive portfolio analysis. Once again, there's no cost or obligation. The number that we can be reached at live today is 972-473-4700. That's 972-473-4700. I'm Kathy DeWitt Dunn. We hope you have a great weekend. We look forward to seeing you.
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24: On the ones.
13: In Grand Prairie, an accident reported on 360 southbound at Riverside Parkway. That's causing stop-and-go traffic from Trinity Boulevard. And in Fort Worth, slow traffic reported on 35W northbound between Rosedale Street and Western Center Boulevard. Your forecast from the WBAP on-time experts 24/7 Weather Center.
14: I'm WFAA meteorologist Cassie Hyder. Our skies will stay clear tonight and temperatures drop into the upper 60s Monday morning. Monday afternoon looks really warm, mostly sunny, highs in the low 90s and a breezy south wind. On Tuesday, partly sunny, highs in the low 90s and a breezy south wind. We're still looking at low 90s on Wednesday, but we also have a 20% coverage of rain and storms.
13: Thank you, Cassie. Right now it is 90 degrees in Dallas, 89 degrees in Fort Worth. President Trump says there's been an energy ceasefire declared between Russia and Ukraine, as Ukraine's President Zelensky criticizes President Trump's deal with Russia to release diesel fuel.
25: Zelensky says he is still waiting on details from Washington after President Trump posted on social media that Russia and Ukraine have agreed to this energy ceasefire. It is worth noting that there has been no word, at least publicly, from Russia. The Financial Times reports that the U.S. is threatening to block arms for Ukraine over refinery attacks, citing European officials. Ukraine has been recently hitting Russian refineries as Russia targets Ukraine's energy grid. Trump pointed blame at Ukraine.
26: We told them, do whatever you want, but don't hit the diesel fuel, because there's a big problem, big shortage. And what does he do? He goes and hits the diesel fuel.
25: Trump this week announced a new deal with Russia to allow Russian diesel exports to reach American and global markets.
13: Fox's Alex Hogan at the White House. In your money news, millions of Social Security and Supplemental Security income recipients will soon find out how much their benefits could increase next year.
5: The Social Security Administration will announce the official 2027 Cost of Living Adjustment, or COLA, on Wednesday. Each year, the agency calculates the average inflation for July, August, and September compared to the same period the year prior to determine the adjustment. The announcement follows the Bureau of Labor Statistics releasing its September inflation data. The goal is to help recipients of Social Security and Supplemental Security Income estimate their buying power amid rising inflation. Analysts estimate next year's COLA may be 3.5 to 3.6%, which would be an increase from the 2.8% beneficiaries received in 2026. Kristen Goodwin, Fox News.
13: 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I'm Lori Waffenschmidt.
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11: 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That is me. I am Jim Clouk, a.k.a. 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That's right. These are contractors that come to your home. We've checked them out. I personally know each and every one of them. I've checked their insurance, licenses, and references so you don't have to. On today's show, I have asked a garage door expert. You've heard him here before to come on to the program. His name is Cody Johnson from Wellborn Garage Doors. You've heard of Cody. You've heard of Wellborn. They're all over the DFW area. As a matter of fact, thank you for all of you who have written in this week with email questions. Mike from Prosper has a question. Sandra from Frisco. Terrence from Plano. Sammy from Fort Worth. And if we have time, Dale and Renee have also written in. And these are great questions. I've already seen them. My expert guest, Cody, has not. These are garage door questions. Everyone listening, I'm sure, has a garage door or knows someone who does. So stay tuned. We're going to have Cody answer your questions. He's going to educate us, and hopefully we'll get some good entertainment out of the hour today here on Checka Pro Radio. Without further ado, here is my friend and expert guest, Cody Johnson from Wellborn Garage Doors. Cody, welcome to the show.
15: Well, thank you, Jim. The entertainment's here. It's me.
11: It is you. I've heard from my listeners over the decades. They're like, you know what? It's great to give us the data, give us information, educate us, but we also want to be entertained. We're here in our car, truck, we're in traffic. We're giving you the time, Checka Pro Joe. So if we're going to do that as listeners, at least make it entertaining. So this isn't just a home improvement show. We want people to walk away from this saying, I learned something. And I feel that I was somewhat entertained as well.
15: Yeah, absolutely. We're here to educate. That's what I want to do. Let's do it.
11: I don't have any jokes. Do you have any garage door jokes?
15: No, but I need to go to comedic classes then.
11: Maybe we should do that sometime. Have a garage door joke. Okay, so before we get to questions, we've got a lot of them today. I do want to bring this straight out in the front of the show, which is the offer you've brought to my listeners. So not only are you going to entertain them today, Cody, and educate them, but you're going to be giving away free stuff, like free. The 10 premium nylon rollers, which you've given away before on my show.
15: Yep.
11: And you're also going to talk about this $129 garage door tune-up.
15: Yep.
11: It's amazing. And on top of that, I asked you to do a 29-point inspection for free because you ordinarily charge for that as well, but it's free. And according to my sheet here in front of me, all of this is worth over $500, and it's only $129 today here on the show.
15: Absolutely. You said come in with a strong offer, and that's what we did.
11: I know you guys don't make money. It costs money to dispatch a technician to my listeners' homes. You guys have state-of-the-art equipment, beautiful vans and trucks, fully stocked. So when you dispatch someone to my listener's home, that costs a lot of money because you got to pay for labor and you have to pay for insurance. You've got to pay for that vehicle. You've got to pay for, you know, everyone in your office. I mean, it's, you know, it's a big operation. It costs money, but you're willing to do this because you want to help my listeners have a better garage door experience.
15: Yeah, absolutely. Well, first of all, we want to build a relationship with your listeners. We want to get stickers on the garage doors. We want to get 5-star reviews from our clients and your listeners. And a lot of times what we're finding is there are other issues that are happening at these houses. And we like to kind of, if that's the case, we show them what's going on and show and tell and then kind of go from there. But really, this is about building a great relationship with our Wellborn clients.
11: In a few moments, I'm going to be giving out the phone number to call. And by the way, only 10, this is all I could get out of Cody today, 10 of my listeners are going to get this offer. Now, I will say, sometimes at the end of the show, we have some time, but we don't have any more offers left. Let's not jump the gun on that, but let's assume there aren't going to be any. So here's what I need you to do. I need you to call right now. Here is the phone number. Are you ready, everybody? Oh, and by the way, if you just tuned in, 10 free nylon rollers. You're also going to get a garage door tune-up and a 29-point inspection. This is all worth over $500 today from Cody from Wellborn Garage Doors, only $129. Here is the phone number, 469-489-3834. The number again, by the way, if you're driving, please be careful and pull over. 469-489-3834. Cody, this is a no obligation call. In other words, if someone calls and they decide that they don't want you guys to come out for $129, they can still ask questions of the CSR when they call.
15: Oh, yeah, absolutely. For sure. They'll be glad to answer anything.
11: Yeah. And so really, there's nothing to lose. It's an investment of $129. I really think it's amazing that a home service company at the caliber of you guys at Wellborn are willing to come out to my listener's home for just $129 and do the inspection, do the tune-up, which is detailed. We'll get into that in a moment, and install at no extra charge, absolutely free, 10 premium nylon rollers.
15: Yeah. Well, and install is correct. We're not just going to give them a box of rollers, right? So we're going to install them and then lubricate everything afterwards and make sure the client understands how the garage door is working. It's kind of like four systems that work together. You've got your opener, which kind of guides the door. You've got your tracks that holds the door in place. You've got your door system, of course. You got your door, and then you've got the spring system also. So all four of those have to work perfectly together for everything to as soon as you hit it, it works nice and quiet.
11: Absolutely phenomenal. Call now, 469-489-3834. If you have a garage door, doesn't matter if it's a brand new house, the builder just put it in a couple months ago, or if it's 30 years old or older, it doesn't matter. A garage door is a garage door, and if it isn't a high-quality garage door, you may be having trouble even if it's brand new. And for $129, even if it's a brand new door, this is the crazy part, okay? Even if it's a brand new door, Cody, and people are happy with their door, and it's recently been lubed because it's a brand new door, but the rollers are builder grade on the builder grade door, even if you guys do the tune-up and the inspection and everything's pretty much, well, yeah, it's pretty darn new, they're going to get 10 premium nylon rollers for just $129 in that case. You can't lose.
15: No, yeah, absolutely. So first of all, if it's brand new, you probably need us even more, okay? Because you have builder-grade rollers. So there's three different types of rollers. There's metal rollers that have ball bearings. They're okay. They're just a little clanky. They metal on metal noise, but they work okay. You've got the builder grade rollers, which is generally going to be kind of plastic bushingless rollers. Mm. That's like driving down the freeway with your emergency brakes on. They squeal and whine, which means like when you hear that noise, that's a cry for help. The door is sticking and there's friction. We have to find it, fix it. And then you have our rollers. They're nylon coated with ball bearings at a higher weight tolerance than what just the metal rollers with ball bearings will be, which means it's going to last longer. That's what that means. And it'll be quieter. So it's going to be quieter, last longer. Now the opener is working at less force, which is going to help that builder grade door last a lot longer.
11: You just got me thinking, okay, hey Jerry, he's my engineer in the control room. Hey Jerry, would you pull up the audio of my old garage doors? just came to me. We've done this before here on the show. Yeah Jerry, the before, you got the after too. Okay, so Jerry, play the before and then play the after. Well, yes, after. Okay, so We're gonna have Jerry play this audio. Listen, everybody, you may want to have your hand on the volume control, because my old garage doors, which may sound like yours, did not sound good. So Jerry's gonna play that now. Then we'll come back, and then we'll have Jerry play what it sounds like today. Ouch.
15: Yeah, that is a cry for help. I mean, you can hear it. And you know, what I see is a lot of times when we get to clients' homes, they don't understand that was normal to them because that's what they're used to, but that's not what normal should be. That's a problem. Your door was sticking quite a bit, and you're lucky it didn't tear the door apart. So do you have the other one?
11: Yeah. So Jerry, why don't you play the one that's labeled after? It should be labeled like glorious door. Okay, so play that one right now. Oh, by the way, everyone, this is what my garage doors sound like right now. Oh my goodness.
15: It's so much better, right? So it's got to be like 50-60% better than that, than the original. And more importantly, again, so we hear the noise. Okay, noise reduction, that's what the rollers will help you do. But to me as a technician, the door is working smoother, so which means it's going to be safer and last longer. That, as a technician, that's the part, that's the benefit that I like out of it. From the client's perspective or the listener's perspective, it's a lot smoother and quieter. It's not waking the kids up now anymore.
11: So if your garage door or doors sounded like the first audio we played, which was what mine used to sound like, it could sound like number two. And I say that because you're going to have the same rollers I get, but maybe something's different, like your panels or whatever, okay? But it's going to sound better, and it's going to actually work a lot better, too.
15: Absolutely.
11: Okay. Hey, when we come back, we've got a question. Let me see, from Mike in Prosper. My garage door opens fine but makes a loud grinding noise when it closes. Is that something I should worry about or just needs lubrication? Can you answer that question when we come back?
15: Absolutely.
11: Okay, and if you didn't get the phone number, call now to get your free premium rollers. 469-489-3834. Again, 469-489-3834. Cody and I'll be right back right after this here on Checka Pro Radio. Stand by.
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11: And we are back. If you've just joined us here on the Checka Pro Radio Show, my expert guest today is Cody Johnson from Wellborn Garage Doors, serving the greater DFW area. And in a moment, he's going to answer a question from Mike and Prosper. Before we do that, though, I want to give out your phone number again, Cody, with that offer. Correct me if I'm wrong. This seems really too good to be true. A garage door tune-up, an entire garage door tune-up, which means you're going to tune up everything. You're going to lube everything. You're also going to inspect it, a 29-point inspection, which is on top of that. And really, the cherry on top, it's a big cherry, 10 cherries, 10, 10 premium nylon rollers, absolutely free. This is a $500 plus value, all for $129. But you've got to call now. I'm going to give out Cody's number in a moment. And then after that, he's going to answer Mike's question. But before that, quickly tell people three or four things that you're going to do when you come out for the inspection and for the tune-up.
15: Yeah, let's start with the tune-up. So on the tune-up, we're going to tighten all nuts and bolts on the garage door. We're going to make sure that your tracks are aligned correctly. We're going to make sure the opener's secure. I can't tell you how many times, because the opener's jiggling and shaking, that the nuts and bolts on that are actually coming loose. Think about that. That's maybe 8 or 10 feet off the ground. If that fell down, that's a problem, right? All that part of the tune-up, lubricate the door. On the inspection, though, we're going to inspect, like, the bottom rubber. You have rodents coming in, rodents and pests coming in. Maybe the bottom rubber is rock hard. It should be like a pillow, nice and soft landing. Sometimes they shrink from side to side because it's kind of rubber and just shrinks and gets rock hard.

0: called an extension spring. Your door should weigh no more, if it's properly balanced, no more than 5 pounds when it's on a scale. There are a lot of times we get out to houses that are 2, 3, 4, 5, or 6x that amount. So we're talking about 20, 30, 40 pounds or more on the ground. It shouldn't weigh that much. It should be 5 pounds or less. And if it's not, then your door's not properly balanced. Now, sometimes it may be a brand new spring. Maybe we can add some tension. Maybe it's a 10-year-old spring, and now that means it's a sign it's the end of its lifespan, and we should probably be discussing about possibly changing the springs. So all that's part of the inspection. We kind of go through the door like a fine-tooth comb. 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I hope they hang out with us. 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If you have a IQ on an opener, we can help you program it, or your remotes or your cars. So just hang out with us when we're doing it if you want.
1: 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Okay, the question now from Mike in Prosper. He says, my garage door opens fine, Cody, but makes a loud grinding noise when it closes. Is that something I should worry about or just needs lubrication?
0: Well, if it's making a grinding noise, that means metal on metal. So you can try to go ahead and try to lubricate your hinges, lubricate your rollers. But if you're still hearing that, then we need to get some eyes on. It could be the door is rubbing on the track. It could be a roller seized up in the track. I've seen sometimes where you have like a vertical track and the door's bottom bracket is literally getting cut. It almost looks like a banana peel because it's peeling off. 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All the tension is there. It's very dangerous. So if you're hearing a grinding noise, go ahead and lubricate. But I prefer eyes on, because the problem with lubricating is you're kind of masking something. You didn't really fix anything, right? So if you want to oil the hinges and rollers real quick, make sure and see if that noise has gone away, great. But if it's anything more than that, call us up. Let's get our eyes on. Take advantage of this tune-up and roller deal that we have today, and we'll get our eyes on and figure out what's making that grinding noise.
1: 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Again, not just for Mike, but anyone out there. Hurry, though. There's only so many of these left right now here on the radio show. 469-489-3834. So Jerry's waving at me. He's through the glass in the control room, and both Cody and I can see him. Of course, our listeners can't, because this is radio, not television. He is saying in my ear, so he's waving at me and he's talking in my ear. He says that there's someone on the phone. His name is Russell.
0: Okay.
1: And Russell wants to talk to us, Cody. So we often don't do this blindly, but we'll take the phone call from Russell. Russell, how are you?
2: Good, and you?
1: I am living the dream. Thank you very much for asking. And I know that you were interested in the 10 free rollers.
2: Correct.
1: Had you listened to my radio show before?
2: Oh, yeah.
1: And so what prompted you that day to actually call?
2: Well, my garage door's been squeaking for a long time, so I was just driving, just happened to be driving, and I thought, I had my phone handy, so I thought, well, I'll go ahead and call and do this. So, you know, sometimes you're doing the generator show, and that happened when I was driving. It just happened to be that show on the garage doors I was listening to, so.
1: Yep, and do you feel for $129 it's a great value to get 10 free rollers and the tune-up and all of that?
2: Yeah. I mean, I could replace – I mean, I'm a home improvement guy myself. I could replace the rollers myself, but it ends up costing me about the same, I'm sure, so just to do the roller. So.
1: Yeah, no, I totally agree. Well, I appreciate your feedback, and if you ever need anything, you can call me back on this number or just go to our website at Checkapro, and we'll help you out. Thanks so much for listening. I really appreciate it, Russell.
2: All righty, bud. Thanks a lot.

0: Cody, I don't know about you, but I love positive people like Russell.
1: That is always good, right? It's always good. Every once in a while, you're like, uh-oh, what's going on? But we always know we'd make it right if there was a problem. But I'm glad. So he took advantage of our offer, and we got the door quiet, and he's happy. This is exactly what's supposed to happen.
0: Yep, and if you're interested in learning more about your garage door, getting a new garage door, we'll talk about that in a moment, getting it tuned up, getting free premium nylon rollers, here is Cody's number, 469-489-3834. Cody, I see on my sheet in front of me, you guys cover the entire DFW area, and Dallas and Fort Worth is huge. Everywhere from Arlington, McKinney, Fort Worth, Plano, Frisco, Prosper, and go down the list.
1: Oh, yeah, everywhere. So as whatever these radio waves are hitting, we go there. And we've got a really big team here, and we're blessed to have this team work with us. We have great guys, great gals that are on the team, and we're here to serve you.
0: Why do you care so much? And I ask plumbers this, I ask the HVAC guy this, I ask the roofer this, and it seems like all of you guys in home service love what they call the vertical, love your space, love your category. What gets you going in the morning? I know you've been doing this since you were a kid.
1: Well, yeah. So I've done this for a long time, ever since I wanted a backpack. And Dad said, hey, on a Saturday, there was a hole in my backpack. I'm like, Daddy, I need a new backpack. Watching, you know, Teenage Mutant Ninja Turtles on a Saturday morning. He's like, come on, Cody, let's go. I thought we were going to go to the store. We passed the big box store. And I'm like, no, Dad, that's where we go for the backpack. He's like, no, we're going to go earn that backpack. Got to go install doors with Dad all day. This is what we do, and I love what I do, and we're able to help clients every single day. We get to fix stuff with our hands. You get there, something's broken, you fix it, you replace it, the customer's happy. A lot of times it ends with a hug, or like they'll take a selfie with us and they'll put it on Google or something. Like, it really is a rewarding job. Yes, it's hot sometimes during winter, it's cold or whatever, it's raining or whatever the case is, but you know, so the work is work. What I enjoy is we're helping people every single day. They're kind of in reality, how many times does your door break in your lifetime? Very few and far between. Mm. So for the client, it's kind of a crisis. They got to go to the school to pick up the kids. They got to go to the football game for Billy or Joe, or take Susan to the volleyball game or whatever it is. So it's kind of a crisis. Their car's trapped, and we're able to fix it and get them out on the move immediately. So believe it or not, it's a very rewarding job, and it's something I've done all my life.
0: So, Cody, you're like 20 years younger than me, so a lot of my listeners are actually trying to get the car out to go to the doctor. And well, that's true.
1: That's it. Well,
0: that's true.
1: Well, and that's why we want, you know, yeah, that's why you always want to be preemptive on stuff. Hopefully you do take advantage of this offer today, because the downside of waiting till something breaks, and that's how some people are, I'm just going to use it until it breaks and then deal with it then. Well, when that happens, it's going to be the worst possible time it can. If you allow something to break, it will break at the worst possible time. Maybe it's on Christmas Eve and you got to go to the relatives, and well, maybe it's actually a good excuse not to go to relatives.
0: Could be.
1: You know, maybe it's when you're going to the airport to the doctor or something like that. Don't let this stuff break on you when you can least afford it, either time or monetarily. Let's be preemptive on the repairs. We know what's going to break. We know what the typical lifespans are. We know the wear and tear. We can see it. We can show you. And let's be preemptive on this.
0: Hey, Jerry, how many more of these offers do we have? He's giving me the fingers. Four fingers. Okay, four more. So we started off with 10, Cody.
1: Yep.
0: We're down to four. Here's the phone number, 469-489-3834, and this is to get your $129 garage door tune-up. You'll get a 29-point inspection for free and 10 free premium nylon rollers. All of this valued at over $500. This is bundled together only here on my show, the Checka Pro Radio Show, for $129. There's only four left. You've got to call now, 469-489-3834. A question's come in from Sandra in Frisco. Cody, how often should I actually be replacing the springs on my garage door? Mine is about 10 years old, and I have no idea if it's overdue.
1: Yeah, so let's go into this a little bit. I would say an average, industry average spring would last about 5 years, okay? But springs are rated for cycles. So we're going to assume, number one, the correct springs are put on and not overwound. Overwound, underwound cause more or less life. And underwound is not good. Cables come off, okay? So let's assume everything was put in correctly. So basically, correct cycle springs, generally, they last about 5 years.
0: Terrific. Okay, Cody's number, everybody, 469-489-3834. 469-489-3834. When we come back, more of your questions from Terrence in Plano. Sammy's in Fort Worth with a question. And also, we've got someone who's actually calling in. Oh, no, we're calling out? Oh, okay. We might be calling one of you. So stay tuned. We'll be right back right after this right here on the Checka Pro Radio Show. Stand by.
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0: 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What are the latest services, products, and techniques? The pros check in here. Here's your host, the man with a hard hat and tool belt, Jim Clouk.
1: And here we go, continuing the radio program. Hey, Cody, we're halfway through the show.
2: Man, this thing's flying.
1: It flies by. 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Call now, 469-489-3834. 469-489-3834. This deal is available now until the limited quantity of 10 is gone, and there's only four left, according to my records. Thank you, Jerry, for the records. And at the end of the show, well, it goes as well. So there's two ways to lose. You either don't call quick enough because your neighbor has, or the show ends.
2: Yep.
1: So call now, 469-489-3834. Terrence is in Plano.
2: Okay.
1: He's got a question. My garage door opener works with the remote, but not the wall button anymore. Any idea what's causing that?
2: Yeah, so we see this every once in a while, sometimes after maybe a thunderstorm that rolls in, you know, like once a week nowadays. So on that, it could be several different things. It could be a loose wire on the back of the wall switch. So it's a low voltage wire. You know, always unplug the opener, okay? But there's a low voltage wire on the backside. Make sure the screws on the wall switch is tight. It could be a bad wire. It could be a bad wall switch. It could be a bad control board. But step one, let's make sure the wires are tight on the back of that wall console.
1: Great answers and great advice. What I love about having you on the program is you're not some sales guy from a home service company. You are a guy who learned to be a technician as a kid, grew up in your dad's business.
2: Yeah,
1: right?
2: Yeah.
1: And when you come onto the program, you're technically sound. You understand the technical part. And you understand our listener. So, Cody, you know our listener, for the most part, are probably people in their 50s, 60s, and 70s, right?
2: Yeah.
1: And they love their home. It's their castle. Now, it may not be some like 10,000-square-foot palace. It may be 1,800 square feet or 950 square feet. It might have a one-car garage, but it's got a door on it. They want it to sound good. They want it to be safe. They want it to look good. You can help them with all of that as well as the look good, because for those of you who aren't interested in upgrading your door with new rollers and getting it tuned up, you can get them a brand new door, and that's a free quote.
2: Yeah, we do free what we call door quote or sales quotes. Can I tell them a little bit what makes us different? So it's not just as simple as, you need a new door, Jim. It's this price. And, and nobody ever shows up. Nobody actually measures the opening. Nobody knows. They don't come in on the inside and they measure the height of the lowest obstruction, which would generally be the ceiling. But sometimes you have AC ducts or water pipelines or something. Yeah. So there's different track systems that we can use that can get the door higher. A lot of times you might own like a Suburban or taller vehicle and the door is just like a few inches higher than the Suburban. And every time you hit that hatchback, it just scratches the door, your door, the Suburban's door, every single time. Well, maybe you have taller or a higher ceiling where we can put different types of tracks in that'll make the door go higher up. So that's the reasons why we do measurements. We take our pictures and then we on the outside, this is the best part. So we use a product specialist and he has the entire catalogs from Clopay or Amar in front of them. And they know all the different options. And depending on what color you want and what flavor you want, we can actually show you different options on our tablet and you can see what your new door is going to look like. You know, if you say you have a white door with eight rectangles going across, but you want to see with a smooth modern door that's black and doesn't have any rectangles going across, kind of more of a modern look, maybe windows along the side. We can show you exactly what that'll look like on your own home. So you don't have to guess, Susan, what's that going to look like? we'll show you. So, yeah. And that's what really makes it different. We have different types of packages. Some have a 10-year service plan, which means every single year we'll come out and tune up that brand new door. We have some that have Max Life parts on there, which is lifetime guaranteed parts. And then we go all the way down to kind of our one-star kind of builder grade doors too, if you want that. So we're very competitive, but we also have high-end stuff too, whatever's best for the client.
1: Cody, I'm glad you said all of that, because we often talk about, hey, Cody will come out with his team and they will tune up your garage door and they will do an inspection and they'll give you the 10 free premium nylon rollers. We sometimes forget some people are listening, saying, I don't want my old door.
2: Yeah.
1: I don't want my old tracks. I don't want my spring. I don't want my opener. I want everything new. Can this guy on the radio help me? And you just said yes.
2: Yeah, absolutely. And I try to remind that to my technicians that are in the field. When it says Wellborn Garage Doors, it doesn't say Wellborn Garage Door Service Replace. Like, the client's not going to remember that. They remember Wellborn, right? So, like, garage guys, right? So that's what they're remembering. It's our job to make sure the client knows that, hey, we can just fix your door. We can replace parts, but also we can replace your door, and not with just builder grade stuff. If you want better quality stuff that's going to last, that you're never going to have a problem with, one and done systems, we can do that for you.
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2: All right.
1: It's kind of a random call. His name is Anthony, so let's go out right now and talk with Anthony. Hopefully he answers.
2: Yeah.
3: Hello?
1: 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Is this Anthony's phone? I have his name down.
3: This is Anthony's phone.
1: Okay. 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
4: Sure. What would you like to know?
1: This is Joe from the Checker Pro Radio Show. I'm the host of the show, and I have Cody.
4: Right.
1: Yep. And
4: they were great. Particularly the young fellow that came out, Michael. He was outstanding in every way.
1: That's great
4: and
1: news.
4: They replaced 10 of the rollers, which they threw in, serviced the whole thing, and tightened it all up. And it's working great. We appreciate them, and we appreciate you for turning us on to it.
1: Terrific. Does the garage door sound better? It must.
4: It's about 40% quieter. And it runs smoother.
1: Overall, how would you rate them? If you were going to give them a rating, a star rating, 0 to 5, what's your rating?
4: 5 being the best?
1: Yes.
4: I would rate this young man at 5. He came out here, he did the stuff in the roasting heat. And
3: he gave
4: us every option, explained everything. It was reasonably charged. What we had done was very reasonable.
1: Terrific. I appreciate the feedback. So overall, a positive feeling about what you had done. Your garage door is better. You're probably sleeping better at night.
4: Well, the garage is actually on the other side of the house. So we're sleeping better because of mental relaxation, knowing the garage door is going to be operative on a continuous basis. I'm content with it. It's just great. Did a wonderful job, did it quickly, and was very thorough in explaining our option.
1: Terrific. One more question, Anthony. What prompted you to call after hearing
4: you
1: on the radio?
4: You had the individual on your show, and what prompted was that from time to time, the garage door would not open. We had to jiggle the unit. And so I figured we better get this done now. And we did.
1: Yeah, and I'm glad you did. I really appreciate you listening to my program. On that note, Anthony, thank you. I appreciate it.
4: Okay.
1: All right.
4: Bye-bye.
1: Okay. Take care. Bye-bye. Well, Cody, Anthony, very happy with your service.
2: I'm so glad that Anthony and his wife is happy. I'm going to make sure that Michael is taken care of. Michael did a great job. Anthony said 5 out of 5, 40% quieter. And like, I'm going to take Michael out for lunch. How about that? Not today, but maybe tomorrow. So make sure you got to always reward the guys when they do a great job. And I'm glad that Anthony took us up on this offer and that he's happy. And that's really all that's important.
1: Well, you can take Michael out to lunch. Maybe I'll take Anthony and his wife out.
2: Yeah, there you go. I like that idea. We should do that.
1: Yeah. A little risky making these phone calls, but I feel confident enough in you guys over at Wellborn and you, Cody. So I know that everyone's going to be happy, because if something happens on the job site, if something happens, you guys generally will not leave until the homeowner's satisfied.
2: Well, that's our job, right? Is to make sure they're happy and then ask for that 5-star review. So,
1: yeah.
2: But you know, hey, say somewhere we failed on one of our steps of our process. If that happens, we're going to make it right. That's what our job is. We wouldn't be in business for over 25 years if we didn't. So, you know, that's what sets Wellborn apart from everybody else. It's not a taillight warranty. You know what a taillight warranty is?
1: Mm.
2: And a lot of competitors have that. When they drive off and you can't see that taillight anymore, your warranty is gone. We're going to be able to stand behind ours. We have for 25 years, and we'll continue to do it.
1: Well, you guys are big in the DFW area. You've been around for over 25 years,
2: yeah.
1: I think, hasn't it?
2: Yeah.
1: It's been a long time. You guys do a lot of advertising and promotion, and we've seen your trucks. So you guys are here. You have been here. You're here to stay.
2: Well, we're a part of the community. I mean, just the other day, a lot of our teammates were at some of the football games and, you know, for the high school football games, and they're celebrating the high schools and stuff. So, you know, we're part of the community. We're not going anywhere. Our team is here in the community.
1: All right. There's a few more of these offers left. If you just tuned in, Cody Johnson is my guest from Wellborn Garage Doors, and he has this great offer for just $129, a complete garage door tune-up. I asked him for more than that, because I always do of my guests, and I'm really tough on Cody. I said, Cody, you need to offer more. I said, what about this 29-point inspection that you usually charge for? And he said, okay, if you insist, Joe. And I'm like, yeah. And then I said, you know those premium rollers I have on my garage door? How can my listeners get that feel, that sound, that longevity, right? Because it's going to make the garage last longer, feel better, sound better. The neighbors will be happy because it's not as loud. And he said, yeah, we have the rollers. I said, yeah, I want them for free for my listeners. Cody gave me this look like, what do you think we are? Like, you know, giving away to charity or something? I'm like, I don't know. What can you do? He said, fine. You know what? I want to do this for your listeners. So 10 free premium nylon rollers. All of this worth over $500, right, Cody?
2: Yes.
1: For just $129, right?
2: Yes.
1: Call now, 469-489-3834. Be careful. Don't drive. And type into your phone. All right, we'll go ahead. Dial 469-489-3834. We'll be giving out the number again after the break. We've got some more questions coming up from Dale and Renee. We can go down the list here. More and more phone calls. Number again, 469-489-3834. Also, we're going to be playing the before and after of my garage door and how it sounds with premium nylon rollers. We're going to play the screechy before and the smooth after. That's all coming up next right here on Checker Pro Radio. Stand by.
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1: And here we go, the final segment of the show. Some people are like, yay! No, we're sad, aren't we, Cody?
2: I am sad. Not the final one.
1: Oh, that's right. Cody's number, 469-489-3834. Hey, we've got a question here from Sammy in Fort Worth. Are you ready for this question, Cody?
2: Yeah, absolutely.
1: Is it worth upgrading to one of those smart garage door openers, or are they more trouble than they're worth?
2: You know, it's a good question, and I can understand where it came from. First, when these smart openers came out, and for everybody to know, a smart opener, what's that? 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So, for instance, from LiftMaster, it says MyQ on it, and it's a built-in Wi-Fi chip. So as long as you have Wi-Fi radius or Wi-Fi signal in there, we can tie into that wirelessly, right? So you download a free app and you can open and close it from your cell phone. So when they first came out, I was kind of like Sammy. When it first came out, I think like back in 2013, 2014, I'm like, man, you know, I'm a technician. This is new. I don't like new stuff, right? But they have worked the kinks out. And at first there were some gaps, like it was spotty. It would work sometimes, not other times. But now, they have it all internal. So it used to be you had to have multiple different parts to make it work. Well, now it's all just one internal chip. As long as you have good Wi-Fi signal, done deal. I love this thing. I am a raving fan about the MyQ app in the Wi-Fi. So absolutely, you need to get a smart opener. First of all, these new openers are going to be DC motors, not an AC motor like he probably has. Mm. An AC motor is going to be a lot louder. When you hit the button, it goes full speed immediately, and it's shaking and rattling and just loud. Usually, I haven't seen his, but most of them, you know, if he doesn't have a MyQ opener or a smart opener, it's probably what he has. Nowadays, these have DC motors, so even a chain drive is like half the noise of the old-fashioned chain drives, and the belt drives are whisper quiet. On top of that, you've got the built-in Wi-Fi. You can open and close it from your cell phone. So if you go to, you know, I'm looking on my TikTok now. I'm like really big into TikTok. There's like a Cosmos thing, and like you can watch like a football game or like Harry Potter. It's like almost like that sphere out in Vegas. Mm. It's kind of a cool. I haven't been yet. I got tickets. I told my wife, so we got to go. You can watch it. But like, what if I got halfway there? And like, you know, I Dallas, Fort Worth, I mean, my God, we're driving forever here. It's a concrete jungle. So you get halfway there, you know, 45 minutes later, you're about halfway to the Cosmo thing to go watch the little sphere of I don't know, Harry Potter or a football game. But you get halfway there and you're like, honey, did I close the garage door? Well, now you got to drive 45 minutes back to drive 45 minutes back towards the theater, and you're still not at the theater because drive time's forever in the city. So the cool thing is I don't have to come back home. I could just open up my app and it says, oh, nope, Rachel, my daughter, left the door open. And I can just hit a button.
1: It actually says Rachel. I like that. That's really specific.
2: Well, maybe it doesn't say that, but I know who did it. It was my daughter. So I can hit the button and it'll close the garage door for me. And then on mine, it actually has a camera so I can actually see it and verify that the door is down. You can set alerts on this. You can set it to automatically open and close it. I prefer to manually do it. I'm a bit of a control freak, but some people like the automation side where you can auto close it, meaning if my door's up for over 30 minutes, I want the opener to close by itself so I don't have to think about it. I personally like to know what I'm doing on that, but meaning I like to control the close. But you can do that. If you're at the store and say your neighbor came over and wants to borrow your lawnmower and you're like, yeah, sure. Well, you can open it from your cell phone from the store if you wanted to. So this stuff is awesome. It absolutely works. You're going to love it.
1: I've set mine to automatically go down both my garage doors at 10 p.m. So if they've been left open, so the raccoons don't come in and the coyotes, the bears, the coyotes and the raccoons and armadillos or whatever. Well, it's true. They'll wander into the garage.
2: You're out in the country.
1: I'm out in the country, and snakes. You never know what might sliver in there, and it's great. Cody's number 469-489-3834. Again, 469-489-3834. Jerry, my producer, says only two more of these offers left. The offer is for just $129, a complete garage door tune-up, a 29-point inspection free on top of that, and also for free, 10 premium nylon rollers. I've got premium nylon rollers on my garage door. As a matter of fact, Jerry, I'd like you to play what my garage door sounded like before my new nylon rollers. So would you do that now?

0: All right, Cody, what did we just hear?
1: I think we heard why the HOA called about your garage door noise. That is not supposed to sound like that. That is not normal, even if you think it is. That is loud, screechy. I mean, my ears are bleeding now, Jim. My ears.
0: Ouch. So, we're going to play what my garage door sounds like. No joke, this is my garage door recorded. So, and your garage door could sound like this if it sounded like the first version, which many of you have, which is builder grade stuff. The rollers are horrible. You also might have some other issues, some things that need to be lubed up and tightened up, which Cody and his team from Wellborn will do when they come out. But Jerry, play what my garage door sounds like now with the 10 premium nylon rollers. All I can say is lovely.
1: Silence is golden, right? And this, what that sounded like, there's still that little bit of, I'm working on you, a little bit of a buzzing noise from that AC motor you have there. Maybe you should consider the new DC motors. But but anyways, so much smoother and quieter. That opener is going to last longer now because that door is easier to go up and down. It's just guiding instead of dragging the whole entire time. This is what normal should sound like, not what the first one was. And a lot of us, we don't know because we bought the house. Somebody else owned the house, or the builder had it sitting there for 2 years, and then I bought the house. And we just assume to accept that screechy, noisy garage door. You don't have to accept that. You don't have to tolerate that. Your neighbors don't have to tolerate that. You don't have to wake the kids up or kind of wake the husband or the wife up when you open the door. Like, it should be smooth and quiet, and that's what you want. This is a moving wall that can weigh, you know, most of the doors probably weigh around 200 pounds, as little as 125, but some can weigh, the heaviest I've seen is a little bit over 1,000 pounds. That's a moving wall. We need this out of safety to move in as smooth as possible. We don't want anything to cause this thing to get stuck. It gets stuck, it goes crooked, door falls down. That's simple. Okay. For as big and as strong as they actually are, they can be quite fragile, and we need, don't give an excuse to break. Let's put it that way.
0: Okay, one more left. There's only one of these offers left, 469-489-3834. 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Only one left. It is a garage door tune-up for $129. 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Call now, 469-489-3834. 469-489-3834. Now, Dale and McKinney has a problem.
1: Okay.
0: I think you kind of touched upon this a few moments ago. My door seems to be closing crooked. One side hits the ground before the other. Is that a DIY fix, or do I need to call someone?
1: Yeah, great question, Dale. So when the door is closing crooked, and you've noticed this, that means there's a problem with either, well, first of all, it's not a DIY because there is a tension issue or a cable issue, okay? So don't put your hands on the cables or springs. I can promise you that. So no, you need to get our eyes on it and figure out what's going on. What could be going on is it could be a frayed cable. It could be, depending if you have extension springs, maybe an extension spring is weakening, maybe a pulley is dragging, or if you have a torsion spring, perhaps a drum, what's the little round circle things that the cables go around, maybe a drum has come loose or there's some other problem. But we need to get a professional eyes on that way, because you're dealing with a lot of tension when you're talking about cables or springs.
0: Cody, you're amazing.
1: Thank you.
0: You're like a doctor where you're like, you know, on a, you know, call with the doctor. Hey, doc, thanks for taking my call. These are my symptoms. And he's like, well, it could be this, this, this, or this. And exactly what you do.
1: Well, yeah. Well, and I'm not trying to overwhelm people. It's just that's kind of my diagnostic tree of thinking there. So,
0: yeah, 469-489-3834. That's Cody's number. Call him. He can help you out with anything in terms of your garage door. I'd take him up on this offer here of the $129 tune-up with the free premium nylon rollers. We do have time for another question. Renee in Arlington says, we're building an addition, and I'm wondering if insulated garage doors are actually worth the extra cost for energy savings. I want to answer this first.
1: Go for it.
0: Okay. Possibly. For me, though, I just wanted the darn doors. So I have insulated doors.
1: Mm-hmm.
0: I'm going to pitch why I think Renee should consider these. They're solid. They sound good. They feel good. It's substantial. Like it's not tinny. It's not going crink, crink, crink, crink up and down. It's like, it's like a real door. Okay. It's got a front and a back and a middle, right? It's a door. It's a man's door. For me, honestly, I didn't need huge insulation because my garage is detached. So as far as the house insulation, not as important for me. But many people have attached garages, which is really more important, unless you plan on making it a man cave or a shop where you are going to need it climate controlled.
1: Yeah, absolutely. You said energy efficiency. So I'm assuming there might be a room up above that addition. So if that's the case, it's going to pay for itself really, really quick. Or if you want to put a mini split in that addition of a garage and have it AC'd or heated for you, whichever way, depending on winter or summer, you can do that. The answer is an insulated door. So an insulated steel back. So that's steel on the front, insulation, steel on the back. That's always the way to go. Yes, it's a little bit more, the investment's a little bit higher, not that much higher, by the way. You're already doing an addition. This is pennies on the dollar more. But also, think of your equity. So 268% return on your investment is what a garage door is. It's the number one, Remodeler Magazine, number one thing you can do to your home is a new door. But also on top of that, to your point, when we say stronger, I think of it as longer lasting. The purpose of doing this is so that way it's a one and done door. You put a builder grade door in, what do we call a pan door. You do that, you're replacing it in 10 years, 15 years. You put a steel back door in, as long as you don't run into it, you're never replacing it.
0: Cody, thanks for joining me today on the show. You've been wonderful.
1: Thank you.
0: We'll see you next time, everybody.
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13: Isaias claims another life. I'm Carmen Roberts, Fox News. A fifth person dies as yet another tree falls on a house. It happened today in the town of 96, South Carolina, about 35 miles east of the Georgia line, where a tree fell on a house, killing a 67-year-old man. In the Gulf states, where Isaias roared ashore Friday night, four people died and hundreds of thousands are still without power. Fox Weather's Robert Ray is in Pensacola Beach, Florida.
14: Look at the aftermath. We've got piles of debris on the sides of roadways all along the northern Gulf Coast because residents have been working feverishly to try and pick all of the mess up. Built in Florida, that is another area that has been hit very, very hard. Roofs peeled off by the intense extreme winds that came in. But the power of that was so intense that it caught a lot of residents who have lived here for a very long time off guard.
15: We do have a couple of neighbors who stayed and they were pretty scared. And these are folks who lived here for a long time.
14: Governor Ron DeSantis really doing a methodical job to try and make sure that this is all in order.
13: And another Saudi airport terminal was struck today. Now, Houthis are claiming responsibility for that attack on the airport yesterday that killed 12 people, including an American. And President Trump says he is considering whether to join the Saudi in retaliating. Fox's Trey Yinks has more from Tel Aviv.
16: Still, the Houthis are continuing to issue new threats. A spokesperson for the group warned foreign airlines against using Saudi airspace or airports as the conflict escalates. The question now is how Saudi Arabia will respond and if the United States could be involved.
13: In Florida, a veteran sheriff's homicide investigator and another person were killed in a head-on crash on I-95. Agent Kevin Morris was responding to a shooting. 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
2: 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And Chief Meteorologist Brad Barton has your weather on the ones. 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
16: Yo, man.
15: Boy, a lot to get to on this Monday. Let's start with Rubio.
16: Well, yeah, because the big story over the weekend, a Russian lab tech at a plague research facility died after an accident, and people are being locked down. You got a couple hundred people, several hospitals. And so we're like, okay, is this a here we go again, except with the plague?
17: Oh, God, I heard this story.
7: And I'm like, I just want to build a tar paper shack in somewhere out in Montana.
13: It's going to be
7: all right. Everyone.
16: I think
7: with
16: so.
7: With no electricity or running water, I got to go to town once a month.
13: Dude, you wouldn't survive.
7: No, I wouldn't. You're right. But it's either death by that or the plague.
13: Here's Rubio.
7: I'd rather have the wolves eat
14: we
7: me.
14: We know, obviously, about whatever the Russians have provided, which is it seems that there was a worker at the lab that was infected, and there's concern that you know, could have spread, at least internally, so you've seen them do quarantines and deaths of that nature. There's very limited travel between the U.S. and Russia, obviously, but like anything else, something like that gets out, it could quickly spread. So we're watching and monitoring it closely. Yeah, I don't think it's cause for alarm, but it is cause for focus and a cause to just keep an eye on it, and we're doing that.
17: Right. There's no doubt that wearing masks protects you and gets you to be protected. So it's people protecting each other.
13: Right, yeah.
17: Right now, people should not be walking. There's no reason to be walking around with a mask.
18: When you're we're not going middle, back to that, Scott.
7: Please,
18: okay,
7: God,
18: just relax.
7: No.
18: We're not doing
7: no.
18: that.
7: Well, if it's the plague, and this is a different kind of plague, right? This isn't the naturally garden right. variety of bubonic.
16: You know, once again, you're kind of wondering, okay, is this something that was juiced up in the lab?
7: Yes.
13: Yeah.
16: Because, you know, Russia's, the FSB used to be the KGB, or it's the successor to that. They're very involved in this situation right now. And you're like, okay, is that just an abundance of caution? Or is that because there was some research going down in that Russian lab that they're kind of panicked about?
7: There is something about this that makes me feel like they wanted us to know this.
13: That could be.
7: They want to do the little intimidation trick with this bioweapon that they may have.
13: Okay.
7: It's working, because I'm already freaked out, so
13: well,
7: there you go.
13: The thing is, our people would already know that.
7: I would think, yeah.
13: I mean, we knew it at the Wuhan lab. Now, I'm guessing if you polled Americans right now, hey, you may think that was a lab leak in Wuhan with COVID, right? Did you know the Chinese military was in that lab 3 years before that ever
7: right,
13: happened?
7: Right.
13: Working on something and talking bioweapons? Because most people don't even know that happened,
16: no.
13: Because our media never reported it. Or at least most of the legacy media. So, yeah, I figure they're working on that stuff all the time.
7: And apparently you don't need mosquitoes to transmit this one. It does it with droplets, much like COVID did. Or that's what I've been told.
13: Well,
7: it's my studies that I've done this morning before I came in.
13: Honestly, I see the story, and I'm like, yeah, okay. I don't get worried about it. What are you going to do anyway?
7: Yeah. Well, no, nothing.
13: I mean, it's part of our gig to be up on it and know exactly
7: right,
13: what's going on. But, I mean, as far as worrying about it to the next level.
7: Yeah. I like to lay a bed at night and stare at the ceiling.
16: 3 months from now, it's like, well, we're all locked down and half of us are dead.
7: Right.
13: What if you were, like, the leader of people? Is that the way you would talk to them? Ah, geez, I'm up at night. I'm staring at the ceiling. This is freaking me out. I want to let you know.
7: Yep, fondling rosary beads.
13: Yeah, boy.
7: Yep, there you go.
13: Okay. There's other things to be certainly concerned about. And as we figured last week, Mr. Jihadi that took over the plane from Dubai to Israel probably wanted to crash it somewhere. And now we're finding out more about that. ABC even this morning.
19: Two sources telling ABC News the alleged attacker on the Fly Dubai flight to Israel intended to crash the plane into Tel Aviv before passengers rushed the cockpit. The suspect, 29-year-old Hamam Al-Khamani, an Omani national, seen here in an image from a now-deleted social media profile. Senior intelligence officials say he was previously suspended from flying after being identified as a security risk. Sources familiar with the investigation say Al-Khamani was a co-pilot trainee for Oman Air in 2024 when he was found in possession of extremist materials. How exactly the suspect became a co-pilot at Fly Dubai is uncertain.
7: Yeah.
19: In a statement, the airline told ABC News it cannot comment while it cooperates with an active investigation.
13: Hmm.
7: Yeah, I'd like to know that myself.
13: How that happened?
7: Yeah, how did that happen?
13: Just oversight, I'm sure.
16: you get fired because you're going all jihadi. And then you get hired by another airline. I didn't know you could do that.
7: Yeah. You have to complete a course at Jihadi Anonymous or something.
13: Maybe.
16: Defensive jihadi, right?
7: Right, yeah, exactly.
13: You were radicalized, but then you became unradicalized.
7: Radicalized.
13: Okay.
7: Because you went to all the meetings.
13: Well, that's the thing about Dubai. Do you trust Dubai not to put that person in? Well, no, you don't trust anybody.
7: Nope.
13: You can't.
7: Nope.
13: But Israel is supposed to also know of who is actually piloting these planes that come into their country. They don't have a control on that either.
16: Nope.
13: So, yeah, that's a bit frightening.
7: Mm, man.
13: Yeah, there's all sorts of nonsense.
7: Well, we had spooky stuff to start this show.
13: What do you mean?
7: Well, they got the plague, and now we got the jihadi guy, and
13: Well, yeah.
7: Yeah, flying airplanes, holy cow.
13: Oh, and the pandering to Muslims in different elections that's going on in different states right now is unbelievable.
16: Oh, yeah.
13: We'll be getting to that coming up a little bit later. I'll be honest. I was coming in this morning, and, you know, I try not to take any of this for granted, that it's, you know, an honor and privilege to do what we do. Mm-hmm. But to do it alongside an award winner like Scott Robbins, I want to tell you that I never want to take it for granted again. We're blessed with his presence every day, okay. David.
16: We are, right. Yes. And right. Now he's an award-winning talk show host.
13: He is. Big award on Thursday. And we have part of it as far as your speech.
7: My wife said that to you, didn't she?
13: Well, I had someone record it there.
7: Oh, I thought she sent it to you.
13: She did. She sent it also. Okay. You talked a lot about just coming back from your heart attacks to be able to do this show. I thought this was... I've heard you tell this part of the story before, but it was really good.
20: And I also said, can I just go to work and come back like it's a hotel?
13: When you were in the hospital.
16: Yeah.
13: Talking about that, yes.
20: And I'm like, well, no, you can't go to work and come back. It's ridiculous. You can't walk. And I remember thinking, well, of course I can walk. I know how to walk. And I didn't know how to walk. So anyway, all that to be said, and I wanted to get back on the radio so badly, I would have done anything to do it, including walk out of the hospital and walk down the street and get on the radio, because I miss it that much. Thank you again, guys.
13: Yes. And you were trying to say, and David and I were talking about it the other day, that you love stuff like this.
16: Mm-hmm.
13: The accolades. And there's nothing wrong with that. It's a good thing.
7: It's not bad.
13: Right.
7: I had a good time. And it didn't suck.
13: You were trying to tell David and I ahead of time, it's not that big a deal. You know, it's nice and everything, but it's whatever. Yeah. You know, you're trying to play it off.
7: Mm-hmm. Well, yeah. With you two guys, yeah.
13: Yeah.
20: I truly appreciate this. This means a lot to me. I often thought, well, that's no big deal. It's a big deal. And I thank you for that.
7: Yes.
13: Yes.
7: It was a big deal.
13: It was. Yes.
7: Yeah.
13: And I was glad at the beginning because I had narrated.
7: You did. It was very good, by the way. Your little opening thing was good.
13: Well, yeah. They asked me if I would narrate this part. And they sent me a little script. And the timing of it was off. And the guy that sent it said, it's probably off. But we figured you'd probably rewrite it anyway.
7: You did.
13: So I did.
7: Yeah.
13: And you were acknowledging that as you first took the stage. Mm-hmm. And what a nice compliment you gave me. This was just so nice. I was just...
20: Jamie Markley is not only my show partner, but also one of my best friends, best man at my wedding. Just truly one of the greatest guys I know. And there are some people that would disagree with me that worked with him, but, you know, this is me.
13: Was that freaking necessary? Was that necessary?
7: Well, the sweetness was overcoming me, and I had to go ahead and throw something
16: like
7: in there.
16: Getting a little choked up there, Scotty.
7: Yeah, yeah.
16: It's like, all right, got to go back into the sewer.
13: Yeah, a lot of people are going to hate that guy, but man, I think he's a good guy. Golly,
7: Jamie
13: man.
7: Markley never fired me.
13: Yeah, the guy that fired you, you had no choice.
7: I know,
13: because you couldn't talk.
7: I know.
13: Yeah, he fired me. Well, he fired me.
7: He fired me.
13: I'm like, wow, man. Yeah. That was really something.
7: Way to sugarcoat it. Got canned.
13: Yeah, so congratulations. Yeah.
7: Well, thank you. It was good. It was fun, though, guys. It was.
13: Yeah.
7: It really was. And there was a lot of people that listened to the show there. Actually, I'm leaving, and the photographer, whom I didn't know,
13: mm-hmm.
7: that was there the whole time, I'm leaving at the same time he is. He drives by in his car. He goes, I got you guys on right now. Because we were on one of the our affiliate stations is in where it was.
13: Oh, right.
7: Yeah, so anyway, it's kind of cool.
13: Yeah, that is nice.
7: Yeah, so anyway, it was all in all, it was a good event, and my family went, and everybody was there. And so.
13: By the way, I can send you the whole narration that I did. They edited out a lot of it. They may have thought I was a little long-winded.
7: Really?
13: I know, it's crazy, right?
7: Nutty.
13: Anyway.
7: I thought there'd be music under you when it was time to break.
16: Well, then, and you know, we come back on Friday, and Scott goes monkey buttons. And
7: do we have a minute on that?
13: We actually don't. It's Matchup Monday, and we got to get to it.
7: Okay. Gosh dang it. I want to get to that.
13: You do.
7: The whole monkey buttons thing.
13: Go ahead.
7: I got probably 3, 4, 5 cartoon monkeys smashing things on Friday. I wasn't even here.
13: If you're new to the show, oftentimes if we had a problem with audio, maybe something wasn't playing, Scott would panic and he would just start hitting multiple buttons. And he might take something else out. And then to diagnose what was wrong, it took even longer. You know what I'm saying?
16: Yes.
13: Yeah. And this happened several times. And finally, one day, it's not like I thought about branding it a certain way. I'm like, dude, you can't go monkey buttons on it. Just like a monkey randomly pushing whatever. Mm-hmm. That doesn't work. The panic doesn't work. And somehow that just sort of took off anytime there's a technical difficulty anywhere. People are figuring you probably went monkey buttons. And it was so bad on Friday, we couldn't even have a show.
7: Right. And they thought I did it. And they thought it was the AI monkey. And then I get the AI monkeys boom, boom, in button.
13: Well, the reality was it was a specific board that we used. And it, yeah. the whole thing got fried the way I understand
16: it. Yeah, it just, it completely went out. Like all the stations in the building were going off and on. Like some of our colleagues who were doing a morning show, they just left because there was nothing they could do.
13: Right. But we don't know actually what started that problem. Some people thought it was a storm. Some people thought monkey spilled coffee on the entire thing and fried.
7: Right, I know.
16: Could have been. Yes.
7: That'll be the next one. Monkey spilling coffee on
16: you
7: the
16: got
7: board.
16: You got the Pioneer yeah. Award because you're
7: yeah.
16: the first
7: yeah.
16: the first primate right. to do a successful talk show.
7: Right. I know. Okay. I had to drag my knuckles all the way up on stage. Yeah.
13: All right, Mashup Monday. I guess we already had our laugh, but we need something entertaining. I heard this, David, and I thought of you. This is wild.
16: It is great. It's ELO's Evil Woman, Ozzy's Suicide Solution, Def Leppard Foolin', and Dokken', the Mighty Dokken'.
13: Yes.
16: Dream Warriors.
13: Bringing it all together.
7: Oh, my God.

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2: The Marcy Van Camp and Robin Show, Jamie Marcy, David Van Camp, Scott Robbins. 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
3: One, two, right. Three, four, five.
4: Number five, Chick-fil-A is turning down AI in its drive-thru lanes, bucking a trend that has been taking over the fast food industry. They're saying, no, we want our people.
5: Oh, I bet the audience loves that,
4: oh,
5: too.
4: Oh, yeah. Number four, former Republican House Speaker and serial child molester Dennis Hastert has died. He was 84 years old.
6: I hadn't thought about that guy for years, and I heard that story. And I'm like, wow, what an awful deal.
5: Oh, gosh.
4: Number three, far-left actress Deborah Messing has endorsed the Republican running for governor in New York, saying that Bruce Blakeman is the guy who will stop the rapid decline in the state. She really hates Zoran Mamdani, by the way.
5: Really?
4: Oh, yeah.
5: Well, because she's going to be more of a break,
4: Yeah. I think she's called him Osama bin Mamdani or something like that.
5: Wow.
6: That fits.
4: Number two, the U.S. military has removed bombers from that base in the U.K. that was targeted by terrorists. And number one, a 28-year-old lab tech at a Russian anti-plague institute died after a lab accident. Multiple hospitals, a couple hundred people were put on lockdown. Those are the top five stories that we are watching today, Scott.
6: Oh, yeah. Download the Price Picks app today. 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
5: Came out the other day. Tony Romo done with CBS.
6: Yeah,
5: so
6: about that?
5: Yeah.
6: Wow.
5: That was kind of a surprise.
6: A little bit, yeah.
5: But at least according to the reports, and it's nothing official, but it looks like he's going to be able to keep a lot of that money.
6: Yeah.
5: Wow.
6: I was worried about him.
5: It was a 10-year, $180 million deal. What, he was going to go broke?
6: Yeah.
5: Give me a break. He had roughly 4 years and $72 million left on the contract, but likely to keep a good portion of it. That was the New York Post. Different outlets had it. Romo said, quote, I'm proud of what I accomplished at CBS Sports over the last 9 years. I approached my role as a game analyst the way I approached everything in my life with a desire to win and the best and be the best that I can be. I'm going to use this time to take a break, something I've never done before, focus on my health and my family. Before moving on to my next opportunity, I'm grateful for my time with CBS Sports. He was playing a golf tournament in Oklahoma last week. So, there you go.
6: Go right back to the hotel after the tournament.
4: He was
6: right
4: with CBS Sports for 9 years. It doesn't seem
6: there that long.
5: Yeah.
6: Oh, wow. It doesn't seem that long. No.
5: Yeah. Well, I remember watching the injury that basically made Dak Prescott a starter. Because you and I were having dinner together with a friend, David, in Portland.
6: Yeah.
5: At a steak place. And the game was on. It was a preseason game when he got hurt.
6: Mm.
5: Yeah. Kind of wild. Man, the back injuries that he has had. And that's no excuse for getting behind the wheel.
6: No.
5: I'm not saying that. But we talked about it before. I got to play in the golf outing with him.
6: Yeah.
5: A scramble. And, I mean, he was doing back exercises every few holes just to stay on the course. And at the time, we were thinking, do you really want to be out here, dude? But, man, he was so good to everybody. You know, signing stuff and whatever. So, yeah, I'm sure he'll be fine. All right.
4: You got to love it if you're going to do that.
5: I mean, oh, my gosh. Yeah, dude. No doubt about it. This big concert, and I don't know how much national media covered it, the Power to the People thing with Tom Morello and Springsteen. And you had your boy Dave Grohl out there dedicating My Hero.
6: I know.
5: To Jack Smith.
6: I am.
5: Are you serious?
6: Yeah, that wasn't good.
5: It's just. What's wrong with
6: Jack
5: these people?
6: Jack Smith had his Springsteen shirt on and no Kings underneath it.
5: Yes, he did.
6: Yeah. He's bipartisan.
5: We got to get into that. Hand around to what's your story straight ahead right here.

0: At 617, controversy over mail-in ballots around the nation. Is this a standard that's going to continue into the future?
1: And at 717, Iran gets a reprieve until after our election. The president says they need to come to the bargaining table.
0: I'm Ernie Brown. Monty Cook has your news headlines at the top and bottom of each hour. Julie DeHarty has your traffic. And Chief Meteorologist Brad Barton has your weather on the ones, plus Hal Jay has the laughs.
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2: Fox News, I'm Jamal Osman. Here's what's happening. Louisiana Republican Senator John Kennedy and Michigan Senate candidate Abdul El-Sayed are trading insults. El-Sayed implied Kennedy belongs to the KKK. Kennedy responded on Fox's Sunday Morning Futures.
3: They also think that Dr. Seuss and Mr. Potato Head are racist, too. Mm. Look, how could I possibly be a racist? I'm not a Democrat. Mine is the party of Lincoln.
2: Meantime, the Gulf Coast is cleaning up after a hurricane.
4: The wind here was just like a freight train or a locomotive. It was so loud.
2: The storm killed two in Florida, two in Alabama, and one in South Carolina. The president is sending help to several southern states impacted by the storm. 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
5: I'm WFAA meteorologist Cassie Hyder. Our skies will stay clear tonight. Temperatures drop down into the upper 60s with a light south wind. Tomorrow afternoon, we're expecting mostly sunny skies. Highs will make it back into the lower 90s with a breezy south wind. It's more of the same on Tuesday. Partly sunny, highs in the low 90s and a breezy south wind.
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18: All right. The Markley, Van Camp, and Robin Show. I'm Jamie Markley, the Gen Xer. The millennial, David Van Camp. The sexy, award-winning Scott Robin.
19: That's right.
18: He's the boomer. Right. I'm sorry I messed up your title. I want to get it right. Is it the sexy, award-winning boomer?
19: You can go with that if you want.
18: That's okay, got it.
19: Or award-winning sexy boomer, that's fine too.
18: Whatever you want, Chief.
19: Yeah, as long as award-winning gets in there. Yeah, I don't care.
18: All right, okay. Cool enough. All right. David, you were watching some Sunday morning Talking Heads show?
20: Yeah, man. I loved this moment here. Border Czar Tom Homan, he was on CBS, and he absolutely manhandled the interview when talking about illegal aliens dying in ICE custody.
18: Oh, roll it.
21: We looked at official ICE data, sir, and found that 57 people have died in the agency's custody so far under this administration. In fact, somebody was just reported to have died in ICE custody today by the agency. 2026 could set a new record high in the number of detainees dying. What is being done to prevent that? And I know one partial explanation is that more people are being detained, and so tragically more people are dying. But that can't be the only explanation, can it be?
22: How many people died during the Biden administration? How many people died in custody during the Biden administration?
19: Hello?
22: Do you know?
21: A significant number.
22: Do you know?
21: But this is going to be the highest year. In 2026.
22: I'm just asking, if the pace continues. Do you know how many died during the Biden administration?
21: I don't have the data here, but...
22: Of course you don't. Again, it's another loaded question against the Trump administration. ICE has the highest detention standards in the industry. I hope your viewers go to ICE.gov and look at a section called Detention Standards. We have the highest detention standards in the industry, higher than any state or federal institution. Our deaths in custody... I'm among the lowest of any state prison or Bureau of Prisons. Numbers are up because our population has doubled in custody. We got over 70, I think the other day we had like 74,000 in custody. So we have more people in custody. And we're dealing with people from third world nations. Some of the first doctors they see are our doctors. And matter of fact, no one ever talks about how many lives that I saved in detention when they found a serious medical issue that the alien didn't even know about, and we treat.
18: Mm-hmm. That's well done, man.
20: Yeah.
18: Do you have the number?
23: He's very rarely stumped.
20: Right.
18: No.
23: You know, he's usually fires back. And yeah. He's armed. He's got everything he needs, too, with all the information. Boy, that caught him off guard, didn't it?
20: I know. Really did.
23: Boy, that pause was uncomfortable. Yeah, it was.
18: You know what was crazy? I had to, like, take a step back for a second. I was so distracted by the interviewer, and I don't even know who it is, because you just had the clip, David. But it sounded like Anthony Michael Hall from Breakfast Club.
23: Probably was.
18: His cadence the whole day.
21: We looked at official ICE data, sir, and found that 57 people have died in the agency's custody so far under this administration.
23: You know it does.
18: Doesn't it?
23: Yes.
21: Was just reported to have
23: that little hint of a lisp in there, too. Yeah.
21: 2026 could set a new record high in the number of detainees dying.
18: It is.
23: It is. It's probably from his podcast, Hall Pass.
18: I'm like, oh my gosh. It's like... I'm waiting for Judd Nelson to come in there and be like, shut up, nerd.
23: Dude, you put that in my head. You planted that in my head, and that's all I can hear now.
18: Good trivia for you.
23: Is that guy.
18: What was the name of the character he played in the movie?
23: Which one?
18: Breakfast Club.
23: Oh, gosh.
18: Anthony Michael Hall.
23: Oh. I don't know.
18: Brian Johnson.
23: That was his name?
18: Huh. In the movie. Yeah. Not that Brian Johnson.
23: Right, not that one. Went on to be the lead singer of AC/DC. Right. Weird.
18: Yeah, kind of crazy. Speaking of music, it was the Power to the People. It was a big concert over the weekend.
20: Yeah.
18: David, if I were to just ask you, what was the Power to the People concert for?
20: It was basically like somebody took the term OK Boomer and turned it into a music festival.
18: It seemed to be that way. Yes. But it was all against fighting oligarchy and power.
23: Billionaires and
18: all of that sort of stuff. And... I mean, I'm trying to understand what it was basically an anti-Trump, yeah, anti-Republican sort of,
23: of course, yeah, yeah,
18: music fest, right? Mm-hmm. The best as I could tell. I mean, there was the one song they were doing, Power to the People. I don't even know what that is.
23: Is that the John Lennon song?
18: Jumping up and down.
0: This land does not belong to the billionaires and the oligarchs. It does not belong. It does not belong to the racists and the warmongers. It does not belong. It does not belong to the fascists and the would-be dictators. No. Brothers and sisters, this land belongs to you and me. Power to the people.
18: Okay.
23: Yeah! You go get him, Tom Morello.
18: Yeah, okay.
23: John Lennon's son.
18: And so you got Dave Matthews and Springsteen and Morello and was it Dave Grohl jumping up and down, yeah, pogo sticking?
20: Yeah, it was...
23: Where was this?
18: Maryland.
20: Yeah, I was watching some of the clips, and I was like, man, I thought Pride Month was in June. I don't know.
18: There's something, man.
20: It's jarring.
18: Well, there's a dude on X that goes by DMK.
23: Yeah.
18: And I thought he summed it up pretty well. I can't go into all of it, but he's like, Tom Morello threw this one-day part of the People Fest, and the people, it turns out, still need a corporate merch table, a Dave Matthews set, a voter registration nonprofit to feel empowered. Chuck D yelled, free Palestine, free Haiti, and took shots at Trump. Dave Grohl dedicated My Hero to Jack Smith in the crowd.
23: Yeah.
18: Proceeds went to groups like Vote Riders. Morello, fresh off telling Rolling Stone he sat out a Kamala Harris vote over corporate politics in Gaza, curated the whole thing like a man who has spent 30 years selling the same pamphlet with better guitar tones. This is not a revolution. This is Marxism with a lanyard and a limited edition poster. I thought it's, yes.
23: Straight line.
18: Three ways of packaging fools the mindless. First, the ownership dodge. Rage Against the Machine, that's Tom Morello's
23: brand. Yeah.
18: Made its money inside the exact machine it claims to hate.
23: Yeah.
18: Major labels, arena tours, streaming platforms owned by the same capital it denounces.
23: Yes. It is weird.
18: The festival sells tickets, merch, and activism, while the proceeds get funneled to registration outfits that mainly juice one party's turnout. Classic move. Denounce the bougie, then cash the check and call the cashier a comrade. Marx wanted the workers to seize the means of production. Morello wants to seize a Dave Matthews encore and a QR code.
23: Yeah.
18: And then the selective outrage of Free Palestine, Free Haiti gets the mic. The actual track record of these regimes and militias, those slogans usually protect, authoritarian parties, one-party states, political prisons, gets the mute button.
23: Yeah.
18: And it's true. And then it goes into Dave Grohl, Jack Smith, like he's Shea.
23: Yeah.
18: Like, oh, man, he's a freedom fighter. It's a freedom
23: fighter. Well, the idiot's joke. He's got his T-shirt on. Land of Hopes and Dreams, the Springsteen thing.
18: Yeah.
23: And underneath it says No Kings. You know, and when you wear a T-shirt, that changes minds. People just immediately will start to wonder about your side then.
18: Yes.
23: Well, I read the T-shirt.
18: Well, and you can go get that sort of T-shirt
23: anywhere.
18: Like $15. You didn't have to pay $45 for
23: no.
18: it.
23: No.
18: Oh, my God.
23: He's wandering around. These guys, they love the spotlight, man.
18: Oh, yeah.
23: He's intoxicated by somebody's paying attention to his stupid life right now.
18: Oh, yeah. And he's a freedom
23: fighter.
18: He's
23: it is.
18: Fighting for the people.
23: I know.
18: Oh,
23: but
18: geez.
23: Finally, I'm not the dork anymore. Look at me. I'm the hip guy.
18: I know. We got to move on. It's that time. We do it a couple of times a day. Go around the table. It may not be the biggest story out there, but it caught your attention. You want to bring it in. David, today, what's your story?
20: Well, ABC's This Week spent some time talking about that Cornell frat party story where just unhinged debauchery has now turned into accusations of rape. New York Times writer Michelle Cottle had the wildest take I'd heard on this entire situation.
18: Okay. A lot of times we're like, the dumbest take you heard all weekend?
23: Yeah.
18: All right. Go.
1: It's a fundamental disrespect for women. You can't send those messages, no matter how drunk you are as a frat boy, without having some kind of misunderstanding about what women are there for and whether this is a real person you're dealing with. And that, I think, starts, you know, we can go to the president for this one. I mean, we are in a moment in this culture where the glorification of being thuggish and swaggering and mistreating women is kind of making you a cool kid.
18: Wow.
20: It's Donald Trump's fault that a bunch of young adults at a frat party 2 years ago snorted ketamine off of each other, got hammered drunk, and then, well, did things behind closed doors.
18: Yeah. Okay, there's a couple of things that go through my mind with that whole story. One is, why do you think media is covering it at the level they are? I'm just curious what you think. Because to a lot of people that you just talked to about this,
23: yeah,
18: they're like, at first it sounded completely awful, but once I understood what she had agreed to and what she said yes to through all this, I mean, there's no doubt she's regretful.
23: Yeah.
18: But as far as something criminal, I don't know.
23: Yeah. Well, look, man, this is a terrible thing that happened. It is. It's a terrible thing that
18: happened. I agree.
23: And there's enough guilt to go around, no doubt about it. That being said, never let something like this go to waste. We all know it, right? Politically speaking, they're going to make politics out of anything.
18: What's the win politically?
23: The win politically is our side was the ones that wanted these guys, these Cornell guys, held to account, blah, blah, blah. These guys want people to be raped at, you know, at will, and that's what they're doing. The separation's already there. It's already started.
18: I don't think it works anymore.
20: No, I don't either.
23: It may not, and you're right. It may not. I don't know.
18: Like the all of a sudden national fascination with this is a head scratcher.
23: But unless you're 100% on the camp that these Cornell frat boys did all of this and are heinous hellions, you're approving of rape. That's where it stops. There's middle
18: bad
23: ground.
18: Guys
23: there.
18: All over the place.
23: Of course,
18: it's not just. I mean, frat guys. I mean, you can find bad guys all the time.
23: Yeah.
18: You can find bad women all the time.
23: Absolutely. You can find bad people.
18: Absolutely. Yes.
23: There's no doubt about it. But if you can make hay on it,
18: I guess.
23: Then they do. That's exactly what they're doing with this.
18: All right. Well, what's your story, Scotty?
23: Well, my story is the Washington family has asked the U.S. Supreme Court to step in after lower courts refused to let a teenage wrestler compete this season without being matched against a male athlete. She's a female.
18: Oh, gosh.
23: The Alliance Defending Freedom filed an emergency application with Justice Elena Kagan on behalf of KMK and her mother, Stephanie Lynn Brown. The filing asked for an injunction pending appeal in this case, which is Washington Interscholastic Activities Association. The plaintiff, by the way, is listed only as KMK. Her real name is Katie Keeler, and she is a female wrestler who's spoken publicly about her experience and allegedly sexually assaulted by a trans athlete. They weren't told at the time that this was a male that was wrestling against her.
18: Man.
23: And apparently there was some horseplay going on with the hands that were happening during
18: heard
23: the match.
18: That,
23: yeah. So anyway, they're asking the Supreme Court, let's go ahead and put it in front of them right now. And I couldn't agree more. Hopefully the Supreme Court will hear the case.
18: Well, for my story, David, you brought up illegal immigration with Tom Homan just a little bit ago. Scott Jennings was doing a roundup of Obama, what he would have been talking about in 08. And part of that was his stance on illegal immigration at the time.
2: You've broken the law. You didn't come here the way you were supposed to. So this is not going to be a free ride. What's going to happen is you are going to learn English.
23: What?
2: You are going to go to the back of the line so that you don't get ahead of somebody who was in Mexico City applying legally. I think the American people, they appreciate and believe in immigration. But they can't have a situation where you just have 500,000 people pouring over the border without any kind of mechanism to control it.
18: Well,
23: holy smokes. Who is that Republican?
18: Oh, wait, a little later, his pro-gun stance is also a fine one to go back to. Oh, yeah, and pro-coal.
23: Yeah.
18: Unbelievable. All right, we got to get to a news update. And, oh, a story out of Vegas for Nimrod you don't want to miss next.
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25: 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And Chief Meteorologist Brad Barton has your weather on the ones. 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
18: News update, David Van Camp.
20: Well, now reports out of a town called Chelyakov in Siberia. Guys walking around the city in hazmat suits.
23: Oh, no.
20: Because of the plague that got out of the anti-plague lab.
18: Yeah. Let's just leave it at that. Robinson's going to be okay. All right.
23: Okay.
18: Don't add to his fear, David. That's enough. We got to get the Nimrods now.
11: When the going gets tough.
12: Damn it, this is too hard.
11: The dumb get dumber.
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12: I love the poorly educated.
18: All right. Nimrods in the News. We go to Vegas. Friends of Vegas are familiar maybe with this story. A woman filed a lawsuit because she suffered serious injuries, she said, from riding this attraction at this place called The Nerd. The attraction is the mechanical penis. It's like a mechanical bull, except it's shaped.
23: You okay? Did you have to see a urologist for that?
18: Some friends were with her near closing time. They said, hey, can we ride the mechanical, you know?
23: Yeah, but they did.
18: Employee operated it, said, yeah, okay, but didn't have them sign waivers, apparently. That's what she says. Woman's foot and ankle got caught on part of it. I'm not even going to read it because you guys are not adult enough and mature enough to handle it.
23: Sorry,
18: it caused her injury. Here's the thing. I go to the website of the place. They actually don't call it the mechanical penis. They call it the gyrating Johnson. And that's Nimrod's in the News.
23: Yeah.
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